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3: For 103.9 LI News Radio, I'm Jay Oliver. Investigators say it was a mechanical problem that forced a small plane to make an emergency landing in Shirley Sunday night. Arnold Wadley was the pilot of the Cessna aircraft when the front gear did not deploy properly upon his approach to Brookhaven Calabria Airport. And it was the only one on board the plane at the time of the crash, was taken to NYU Langone Hospital in Suffolk as a precaution. Fire officials at the crash site said the front landing gear was leaking fluid, but the cause of the leak hasn't been determined yet. The recent salmonella outbreak that left 58 people ill has been linked to a private event held on Long Island's South Fork. The dozens of people who were sickened were treated at Stony Brook Southampton Hospital. Shinnecock Nation leaders reporting the first illnesses were identified on July the 2nd. The event in question was the Palm Tree Music Festival that was held late last month. 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
4: ABC News, I'm Dave Packer. The blockade on Iranian ships in the Strait of Hormuz, President Trump says it's back on, but his proposal from yesterday to toll ships there is off. ABC's Karen Travers in Washington.
5: The president announced a 20% toll on ships going through that critical waterway, saying that the U.S. would offer protection and safe passage, but then expect payment for it. 24 hours later, the president reversed that and pulled it back.
4: A pause in ICE traffic stops after the fatal shooting of a 26-year-old Colombian man as he drove to work in Maine Monday. It was the second such shooting in a week, coming after another fatal shooting during a traffic stop in Houston. Investigators in Mississippi's Jackson County trying to build a timeline in the lead-up to Nolan Wells' death on July 4th after the teen did not return from a boating trip with friends to a remote island in the Gulf. Spain advancing to its first World Cup final since winning in 2010 with a 2-0 victory over France. This is ABC News.
6: From the LI News Radio Weather Center, for tonight we'll have mostly clear skies with a low down to around 78. Wednesday will be under a heat advisory. Skies will be sunny with a high near 94 and a heat index as high as 100. West winds 10 to 13 miles per hour. And for Wednesday night, our skies are going to become partially cloudy. We'll have a low temperature down to around 74. Winds will be out of the northwest 5 to 8 miles per hour. From the LI News Weather Center, I'm Keith Maloney.
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Hey, welcome back, everybody. 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And, of course, I'm Dale Spencer, your host. And here we are. We're now in the middle.

0: ask for volunteers, and they do come. And like I'd say, every session that we have, we get at least one or two new people that show up from our advertising online, and we also have our Facebook page.
1: Yeah, so we have we actually have two Facebook pages that we run.
0: We have our company page.
1: So I was going to say, basically now we have a Thursday regular session and a Saturday regular session. So Thursdays right now we're working in Corum at Union Cemetery and All Baptist. And then on Saturdays we're at the Seaview Cemetery in Mount Sinai, which is next to the Mount Sinai Congregational Church.
2: Oh, okay. And you've already done some work there. So if someone
1: A lot of work there, yeah.
2: If someone's interested in volunteering and they're curious about what you're doing, they could go down to those great cemeteries themselves and see some of the examples.
1: Yeah, we're there from 10 till 10 to 12.
2: Oh, okay.
1: Yeah, so we put in a couple hours each of those days.
0: And it's also amazing the wide variety of people that show up for this. We'll get kids as young as 10 years old.
1: Yep.
0: And senior citizens. And we have something to do for everybody. There's always a lighter area or a light project. Everything we do is friendly for everybody. We work together as a team. It's really quite amazing.
2: Yeah, it sounds like it's a really good thing. In fact, I'm going to love to show up one time and help you guys because I've never gotten to do that yet. So,
1: yeah, it becomes a very personal thing. You kind of choose your stone. And and then you clean it, and you can always come back and say, this is the stone that I cleaned.
2: Yeah,
0: a lot of our volunteers pick a stone out, and then when they're done, they go home and they research the person that they cleaned, and they come back with these amazing stories. Like, hey, I cleaned this guy, and he was a doctor, and he saved 30 lives, or all kinds of fascinating stories.
1: Yeah.
2: Oh, I can only imagine because these people are fascinating people. Long Island people did so many amazing things over history. And they're buried now, and if you don't know anything about them, how do you feel about
1: it? And this is a record and sometimes the only record of this person.
2: Right. This is
1: a historic record. It's not just let's clean up the cemetery. This is important for genealogists and people, interested in history.
2: Yeah, right.
0: We're concerned with saving the stone because a lot of times, over time, certain cemeteries don't get the love that other areas do. So they get neglected, sometimes they get vandalized, and they remain that way for 50, 100 years.
2: That's so sad.
0: It is sad, but we are tackling that problem and trying to repair some of the graveyards in need.
1: Yeah, well, some of these cemeteries, from the 1700s, 1800s, the relatives are gone, it's forgotten, they don't know, and then the cemetery becomes, abandoned, sometimes vandalized. There was a lot of vandalizing in the 70s and 80s. We've been dealing a lot of that kind of stuff, too.
2: I know we did a lot of hiking. Like, we were in Huntington in the 80s, and we went on that hilltop cemetery that the British soldiers made a fort out of.
0: Yeah.
2: And the destruction in there from the kids was just horrible. And they've done a lot of work there, I know, but to make it more presentable. But there was so much damage. And the one in northern Ronkonkoma, that a lot of the historic people like Newtons are buried there and all that, and kids just ravaged the place.
1: But see, Dale, the more you fix something up, the less likely it's going to get vandalized.
2: Right, because then people are involved with it, too.
1: Yeah.
2: So
1: it looks, if it's just a bunch of stones that are completely overgrown, then it's... seems to be fair game for some people.
2: Yeah, and that's how vandals look at it, unfortunately.
0: Yeah. So recently we picked out a cemetery in Corum that I felt was very important to restore. Number one, it has 17 patriots in a relatively small area.
2: Wow.
0: So Corum was a hotbed of revolutionary activity. Mm-hmm. And some neighboring sites, like the Davistown Meeting House, also has 6 or 7 patriots buried there. But this one cemetery in particular, Corum Old Baptist Cemetery, was vandalized and in pretty bad shape. Mm. So it was for the 250th anniversary, we decided to concentrate on restoring that one first.
2: Oh, right. Yeah, because the ones that really are in danger are the more important ones to get to right away.
0: Right, you had mentioned Huntington Cemetery. They have 65 patriots buried on that hill.
2: Wow.
0: That's an incredible number.
2: Yeah,
0: I think that's the biggest cemetery.

0: cemetery as far as patriot burials.
1: Oh, and it's a beautiful place to go to now. It's so peaceful.
0: Yeah.
1: And, you know, a lot of the damage is gone and been repaired, so you can go through there. I'm always amazed when I go in the cemeteries where the names have worn off the graves, and there's almost nothing you can retrieve anymore, you know, from that gravestone.
0: Well, there's tricks to reading cemeteries. Yeah. You want to talk about that, Chris?
2: Sure, yeah. So, you know, we have put what's called a raking light on there. So take a cheap mirror, and if the sun is right, you can shine it right across the face of the stone at a very low angle, and that will show the shadow. So that technique works very well for reading stones that are kind of unreadable.
0: It kind of brings out the lettering with shadows.
1: Yeah, right. Puts a shadow on it so that the lettering can be read.
0: Right,
1: yeah.
0: Right.
1: I'm going to have to learn that trick. I never knew that one before. Well, yeah, that's amazing work. And you do this all volunteer, right?
0: Everything's volunteer. You know, we ask for donations. You know, we could always use the help.
2: We use professional material, which is expensive.
1: Sure.
2: We don't use bleach and we don't use, you know, harsh chemicals. These are specialized things to clean stones, things that the military uses in Arlington and so on. And these are expensive.
1: Oh, I can imagine.
2: So we do like donations.
0: Last year, Chris and I took a preservation course with some experts at Greenwood Cemetery in Brooklyn.
1: Oh.
0: So we learned the proper techniques on fixing stones and the types of materials that you need to do that.
1: And that's an ongoing project for so long, that Greenwood Cemetery, because it's so big and so
2: beautiful.
1: Old.
2: Have you been to that?
1: Yes, I have been there, yeah.
2: Incredible.
0: Yeah. That's the site of the Battle of Long Island.
1: That's right. Yep. Which is pretty amazing, you know.
0: An important revolutionary site. We didn't do too well in that battle.
1: No. A lot of people have been learning about that battle because that was a tough one. I mean, we could have lost the revolution at that point, and George Washington could have been killed.
0: Yeah, well, we got lucky with the rain and fog that set in.
1: Yeah, that was a very lucky thing. Yeah.
0: George Washington was a brilliant general. He knew when to retreat.
1: Yeah, and he knew how to play tricks on the British, too, and deke them and get them to go to different places than they thought they were going to go to throw them off. You know, so I've read so much about George Washington and his, you know, his time with the war.
0: Yeah, you know? He would attack the supply lines instead of directly attacking, the troops.
1: Mm-hmm.
0: So he would hit the back of the line. They would go back there to help them. Then he'd hit the front of the line. You know, he was a very good tactician.
2: Yeah. Well, it was asymmetric warfare because the British were the powerhouse of the Navy.
1: Oh,
2: and you're
1: sure.
2: Not going to attack them head on.
1: No, you couldn't. And war was so head on back then, too. And then, of course, the brilliance of creating the spy ring.
0: Right.
1: You know?
0: And mostly Long Island people from the Setauket area, right, Chris?
2: Yeah. And Port Jefferson.
1: Port Jefferson, too, yeah.
2: Very
0: you know, they were probably from all over Long Island. The Culper spy ring was a bigger network than we think.
2: Yes. Yeah. More spies than people usually think.
0: They were probably on the South Shore,
2: yeah.
0: You know, in Mastic and Bay Shore. And, you know, we know that Suffolk County was a Patriot-controlled area.
1: Yeah.
0: And Nassau County was kind of British sympathizers.
1: Yeah, more than
0: so
1: that.
0: So the line is like right in Huntington, you know, between Tories and Patriots. But Suffolk County held true to being a patriot and helping George Washington and following that spy ring.
1: Okay, everybody, we're going to a break. We'll be right back after this. 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
4: For 103.9 LI News Radio, I'm Jay Oliver. Things are heating back up midweek across Long Island as alerts are springing up. For Nassau and Suffolk counties, heat advisory is now in effect for both counties both today and tomorrow, while air quality alerts are in effect for today. So between today and tomorrow on Long Island, it is expected to feel like between 95 and 102 degrees. That, according to forecasters, tomorrow's high expected around 97 before things start to cool off, albeit slightly, all starting on Thursday. Well, the recent Salmonella outbreak that left 58 people ill has now been linked to a private event held on Long Island South Fork. The dozens of people who were sick and were treated at Stony Brook Southampton Hospital. Shinnecock Indian Nation leaders reported the first illnesses were identified on July the 2nd. The event in question was the Palm Tree Music Festival that was held late last month. For 1039 LI News Radio, I'm Jay Oliver.
5: ABC News, I'm Dave Packer. The blockade on Iranian ships in the Strait of Hormuz, President Trump says it's back on, but his proposal from yesterday to toll ships there is off. ABC's Karen Travers in Washington.
6: The president announced a 20% toll on ships going through that critical waterway, saying that the U.S. would offer protection and safe passage, but then expect payment for it. 24 hours later, the president reversed that and pulled it back.
5: A pause in ICE traffic stops after the fatal shooting of a 26-year-old Colombian man as he drove to work in Maine Monday. It was the second such shooting in a week, coming after another fatal shooting during a traffic stop in Houston. Investigators in Mississippi's Jackson County trying to build a timeline in the lead-up to Nolan Wells' death on July 4th after the teen did not return from a boating trip with friends to a remote island in the Gulf. Spain advancing to its first World Cup final since winning in 2010 with a 2-0 victory over France. This is ABC News.
7: From the LI News Radio Weather Center, for tonight we'll have mostly clear skies with a low down to around 78. Wednesday will be under a heat advisory. Skies will be sunny with a high near 94 and a heat index as high as 100. West winds 10 to 13 miles per hour. And for Wednesday night, our skies are going to become partially cloudy. We'll have a low temperature down to around 74. Winds will be out of the northwest 5 to 8 miles per hour. From the LI News Weather Center, I'm Keith Maloney.
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1: Come on, they're really nervous. 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So call Frank and Austin. You'll be very glad you did. They'll treat you right. Tell them you heard about us on this program, and they'll treat you extra right. So anyway, one of our other sponsors is the Long Island Entertainment and Music Hall of Fame, the new museum on Long Island. And, of course, a lot of people know about it. The big event this year is the Everybody Loves Raymond exhibit, which is really, really making people smile. People come in. I wouldn't believe there's so many people who love that show. They know every episode. They know all the characters. They come in. They take pictures on the couch. Some of them sit in Frank's chair. The entire set of the show is there in the museum. So it's an amazing thing to visit. Also, Sundays, they do concerts. July 19th, they're going to have John Ford. He's an Englishman, and he's been in New York since the 80s. He's launched a solo career spotlighting his melodic gifts in power pop, acoustic-based rock settings. Really amazing. You'll love it. In August, we have Kenny Kearney's Masterclass in Guitar. He'll be demonstrating slide guitar, finger picking, blues, and building lead guitar solos. Now, if you guys don't know Kerry, he's a classic on Long Island for many, many years now. Him and his blues band. Nicest guy on earth, and they're really, really great. So there is limited seating to that, and bringing your guitar is encouraged to that event. The fee is $12. Tickets are on sale now. And, of course, the Long Island Music and Entertainment Hall of Fame is located at 97 Main Street, Stony Brook, New York. Go there, check it out. You'll be glad you went. It's always a good time there. It's a great, great place. So, anyway, just one more thing I want to mention before we get back to our special guest is a new thing, and that's the pedicab ride to the Fire Island Lighthouse. So there's a service now that transports people from Robert Moses Field 5, the East End, to the lighthouse without having to walk the couple of miles down the boardwalk, you know. It goes to the Kismet area, too. It's a convenient and friendly ride. That should be interesting. Along Burma Road, fares are about $5 to the lighthouse, $10 to Kismet, each way. It's a seasonal service. It only runs in the summer up until about Labor Day. It does operate 7 days a week. Like I said, the East End of Field 5 at Robin Moses Beach. And if you haven't been to Field 5, it's a wonderful field to go to anyway. So go check that out. We all know about the Greenport Express Miniature Railroad, the Miniature Railroad running this summer in Greenport. And it's a miniature train track through Moore's Woods, and it's operated by the Greenport Rotary Club. It's a fun, friendly thing for your family to do. They only take credit cards, which is a bit of a change because a lot of places only take cash now since COVID. But you'll love it. And you can also go over to the Greenport Museum, the train station in the museum that talks about railroad history. So anyway, so we're talking to Robert Bernowitz and Chris Ryan And they have this great organization among all the other great things they do. So you guys are working on the cemeteries. What kind of cemeteries are there on Long Island?
0: Well, originally when the first settlers came here from New England, they landed on the East End, and most of them started farms because they had to survive. So they worked the land, and when their loved ones passed away, most of the time, if they weren't associated with the church, they would bury them right in a remote portion of their farm.
1: Yes, I've seen that on places we visited, yeah.
0: So I always say this, like, if you travel Middle Country Road from Ridge all the way to Smithtown, Middle Country Road was a road of farms called long lots, and there was one farm after the other. So if you travel, even today, from Ridge to Smithtown, basically every mile there's a farm graveyard or a church graveyard. You'll come up to a graveyard every mile from Ridge to Smithtown.
1: Wow, that's pretty amazing. Yeah, including that beautiful old church just up at the end of Hawkins Avenue there on Route 25.
0: Oh, New Village Congregational Church.
1: New Village, yeah. Beautiful place, yeah.
0: But you ask about what types of graveyards there are. Long Island has the distinction of having the oldest graveyard in New York State in its entirety. The Southold Presbyterian Church has at least 20 stones from the 17th century. And I think the oldest one is David Wells from 1683, I believe. So that makes it the oldest stone in New York State.
1: Right, and that isn't even that long after Southold started being populated by people.
0: And this I mean, is colonial graveyards. Yeah. Of course, the indigenous Americans and the Native Americans were here before us, and they, too, have some very, very sacred sites, mm-hmm. which are extremely important to the history of Long Island.
1: Mm-hmm. And what kind of stones are you finding in these cemeteries?
0: I'll let Chris go on with that.
2: Yeah, well, sure. I mean, the oldest stones are sandstone.
0: And slate.
2: Mm-hmm. The problem, you know, sandstone came from the Connecticut Valley.
0: Right.
2: We don't have a lot of, we don't have any quarries here on Long Island. We just have rocks, you know, for glacial rocks. The problem with these very old sandstones, they're brown, and basically these are sedimentary rocks, which, you know, were horizontal, and then they stuck them in a vertical position, and what happens, they weather like, you know, a book in the rain, you know, the leaves start to come out. So unfortunately, the oldest stones are also the most fragile ones. Mm-hmm. And the very early ones can have, we call it a death head, right, a skull.
0: There was symbolism that was brought over by the Puritans, that they were allowed to practice in the colonies, which they really weren't allowed to practice in the homeland. So the symbolism that was established on the early American colonial graveyards is basically the very first American folk art.
1: Oh, right. And the curved top of the stone with the death head on top. I've seen that on so many ancient stones.
2: Right. And the other problem with the sandstone is that they fall apart usually on the face that was carved, because that's the side that got more exposed. Right. They chiseled it. They put microfractures in it. So that's our biggest problem, are these sandstone monuments. And we're trying to save them. We've been consulting experts in the field, and we're getting new materials, that have been proven. But they're still the toughest stones to use. And then next you have the marble stones, and that's kind of our bread and butter, is what we fix. And these are what we call tablet stones. So they look like maybe like a book, right? They're 2 inches, 4 inches thick, maybe, you know, they stand maybe 2 feet, 3 feet high.
0: Yeah, they range in size. Yeah, they range on how much money you had.
2: Right, and they are, you know, vandalized because they're easily cracked. Mm-hmm. So repairing marble stones is something that we do a lot. We have to glue them back together. You know, they get cracked off either by a vandal or by a branch or because they just slowly start to move over. Then we have to find the stones because they're under, you know, an inch or two of soil. So we have metal probes that we poke around and, try to find the pieces, dig them out, try to put them back together again.
0: You know, a lot of times these burial grounds are put on hills, and over 100 years you have erosion, and they start leaning over and they start falling over. And then you also have people who like to have pretty cemeteries, so they'll plant a small little tree next to their family stone, and 100 years later, it's gobbling up the stone.
1: Right.
0: We had an unfortunate event just 2 weeks ago, right, Chris?
2: They have to go on to the Facebook page and see this little tiny hemlock, which was planted in 1864, and this thing is now a monster. We have a video. It's, what, four feet across?
0: Right.
2: And it's leaning, and it's very dangerous. But, tell them about the...
0: So we're working at Seaview Cemetery in Mount Sinai, and there's an old section that had seen a lot of wear, a lot of weather events, and... erosion from that's on a hill. So we were making nice progress in the old section, and on July 4th we had that horrible thunderstorm.
1: That storm. Yeah.
0: So one of the big trees on the limb came down and took out the largest monument in that section.
2: Yeah.
1: Oh.
0: And it was kind of heartbreaking because it had a beautiful crown on the top, and it was a 4-piece monument. It was the biggest monument in the area, and it took a direct hit. But luckily, every other historic stone next to it was a near miss.
2: Yeah.
0: So only the big stone got hit, and everything else was saved.
1: Wow, that is.
0: And that happened on July 4th.
1: And was that total destruction of that stone to the point where?
2: Well, we're going to fix. We'll put it together again.
1: We'll put it back together.
2: Yeah. Right. Well, I mean, the one piece, 800 pounds or that chunk.
0: It's a building block thing. You have a base, another section, so it's a very, very heavy stone. And this tree took it down, but it came down in 4 different pieces, but that was the way they built it, with 4 different pieces. The unfortunate thing was the crown was ornate, and that took the direct hit, so it broke in a few pieces, so we got to kind of put it together like a puzzle.
1: And I know there's a lot of, when you do all this cleaning and work, there's a lot of special equipment you use to do this, right?
2: Oh, yeah, yeah. Well, we have tripods, of course, to lift things. I think the biggest one we lifted maybe 500-pound stone. But this lower section of this monument is going to be more than that. Yeah. But we know our tripod, even the small one we have, will do at least 1,000 pounds.
0: Right.
2: No problem.
0: So we try to straighten out stones that are leaning over and at risk of breaking.
1: Yeah.
0: So we scope out the area and we decide which ones need the first attention.
2: Right.
0: And then there's historic aspects. We come across, there was a wonderful event that happened at Seaview. There was an African-American stone that was barely legible. It was in the ground and broken. And through this, our Senilcot Nation friends, Chitra, we got the okay to excavate this stone. And when we took it up from the ground, we found out there was other pieces underneath, which gave us all this information on Titus Sells, his death date, so we know when he was born. It brought a whole new batch of information to a very, very historic person in Long Island history, Titus Sells.
1: What a valuable thing to have happen, right?
0: Yes. So yep.
1: That validates your work in its own, just right there in itself.
0: The family and the community, the Senilcot Nation, was extremely happy about that event.
1: Yeah, I can imagine.
0: So they're good friends of ours. And so, we concentrate on revolutionary patriots currently this year for obvious reasons, because it's America's 250th birthday, and we got to take care of our patriots. So we've been teaming up with the Sons of the Revolution, putting up patriot signs on various cemeteries across Brookhaven Town with Brookhaven Town historian Barbara Russell. So we've been doing that. And also, just giving recognition and concentrating on our patriots because of the 250th anniversary.
1: And because they're so important. They're so important to what this country became.
0: Yeah.
1: Or the fact that it even became a country.
0: They fought for our liberty.
1: Yeah, they sure did. And they really fought. It was a brutal thing. They could have easily died. And if they had lost, they all would have been hung, from what I understand.
2: And many times these stones will have, explanations of what happened to this person. A lot of ship captains,
0: right.
2: Wrecks, tragedies, lots
0: of
2: disease.
0: They sometimes say what ship they were lost on, right?
1: Oh,
0: so you get a lot of information from a tablet stone.
1: Yeah, I can imagine. A lot of the ones I've seen, what is saying about the person's life and what they stood for, and it's kind of a glimpse.
2: And sometimes this is the only piece of information that we have. These are historic records.
1: Sure.
2: Some of the earliest.
1: Sure.
0: What I like to say about colonial graveyards is, because we don't have any quarries on Long Island, we had to import everything. We had to import sandstone from Connecticut, we had to import slate from Boston, and we had to import marble from Vermont. So when you look at a colonial graveyard, you're looking at colonial commerce, really.
1: Yeah,
0: it's a record of colonial commerce, and it's really sometimes the only record, because papers get lost, the fires happen, they disappear. So a colonial graveyard is colonial commerce. From Long Island, we had to import all of these, so we had choices.
1: Right. So there was a whole industry that did this, and there's probably not really made paper records of it at all anymore.
0: There's very, very few records about how much a stone cost back in the 1700s.
1: All right.
0: Nobody really knows, and sometimes we don't even know who carved the stone. There had to be over 300 houses of stone carvers in New England, so people chose their family stone by artists sometimes, and material, and, of course, how much money they had.
1: Oh, right, of course, what they could afford, yeah. Which we don't even know. Those, right, there are no records of that.
0: Very few.
1: Yeah, right.
0: Occasionally, you'll see, a record will surface. There are quite a few good books. A person named Richard Welch wrote a very, very good book on early Long Island gravestones.
1: Mm-hmm.
0: He's also a friend of ours.
1: So, listen, people can, if they want to volunteer or just see the work you're doing or get involved in any way, what's the best thing? Go to the Facebook page?
2: Yeah, we have two Facebook pages.
0: Well, I mentioned the first one before, Long Island Graveyards and Cemeteries on Facebook.
1: Right.
0: We post all of our events on there, and we get a lot of volunteers from that site. And we also have our own Facebook page.
2: Long Island
0: Cemetery Preservation
2: Group.
0: Right.
1: All
2: so
1: right.
2: Those two Facebook pages. And you get to see what we're doing and the kinds of stones that we're working on also. Mm. Yeah.
1: Okay. And a website? Is there a website people can get in touch with?
0: Yes. LICemeteryPreservation.org, I believe. I think, yeah. LICemeteryPreservation.org.
1: Oh, okay. So everybody out there, if you want to get involved with a really great effort, these guys are really, really good, and they'll teach you what to do, and they'll help you with it, and you'll look at the world a different way afterwards, because you'll learn history you never knew about Long Island.
2: We'll give you instructions on how to properly clean a stone, and it's more about what not to do than what to do. I mean, we only use plastic tools, plastic brushes, special chemicals.
0: Right, but we generally refrain from letting our volunteers use these chemicals.
1: Mm-hmm.
0: We let the volunteers use soap and water and rinse them with water, and you'll be surprised on how much cleaner it gets with just that first application. And then, so we'll have, if we have 30 volunteers, they do two stones each, they can kick out 60 stones in one session.
1: Wow.
2: And then the transformation is slow. A few months, right? We put this chemical on. It kills all the microbial growth on there, the molds and the mildews, the bacteria, lichens and stuff like that. And especially the marble stones. They go from a gray to a white. You know?
0: Unreadable to like looking like they just came out of the showroom.
1: Yeah, right. The one, the cemetery I pass all the time on Landing Avenue, one of the early ones that you did. It's amazing what those stones look like.
0: Yeah, we get a lot of compliments about that cemetery.
1: Yeah, because that's
2: the Caroline Cemetery, the Caroline Church Cemetery, in Setauket, the Methodist Church yard, which is right on 25A in Setauket. We did that one also.
0: The St. George's Manor Cemetery on Strong's Neck, which is a very, very historic cemetery. Yeah. Selah and Anna Strong are buried on there, revolutionary patriots.
1: Yeah, sure. They're big. They're big in that whole thing.
0: Yep.
1: Of course, we're running out of time today, so we haven't even gotten to talk about a lot of things we might want to talk about, like, for example, the amazing whale boat project down in Port Jeff.
2: Yes, we've took 3.5 years, but we have a whaleboat, and it's we should call it an armed whaleboat, because people confuse it with whaling boats. It's not a whaleboat. It's called a whaleboat because it looked like the whaleboats, but these are military boats. So this is a 25-foot wooden boat with a cannon on the front, which they would use to raid the larger ships. You know, they can sneak up on them.
1: Ah.
2: It has 5 oars, 3 on one side and 2 on the other, and someone on the tiller to control it. So, you know, you'll see it in Port Jeff.
1: Well, listen, we're going to have you guys back in the fall to talk more about Summer's project and talk a little more about that whaleboat, because it's very interesting. And, thank you so much for coming. It's a real honor to have you two on. Anytime that we can have you on. And thanks so much for coming tonight.
0: Dale, we appreciate you asking us. Thank you very much.
2: We always like talking to you, Dale.
1: Yeah, well,
2: we do.
1: Like talking to you too.
2: Yeah,
1: also.
0: You're our old buddy now.
1: Yeah, that's right. And so anyway, so come on back. I'll get in touch with you. You guys can come back in the fall and update us on what's going on. Meanwhile, you have been listening to History Allen, 103.9 FM, LI News Radio. I'm Dale Spencer, your host, and we'll be back with another great show next week.

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7: Live from the LI News Radio studios in the heart of Islip at Long Island's MacArthur Airport. From the city to the tips of the North and South Fork. 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
8: For 103.9 LI News Radio, I'm Jay Oliver. Officials from across Long Island now warning residents to avoid falling prey to a gold bar scam making the rounds yesterday. Suffolk County District Attorney Ray Tierney shared details saying scammers are encouraging victims to buy precious metals and then hand them over for safekeeping. Once the purchase is complete, the gold bars are transferred. The victim is out the money and the gold. In one case, according to Tierney, some county detectives intervened before a woman was drained of thousands by scammers. A former Long Island University track field athlete alleging that widespread mismanagement within the program. Kirsten Barney filed the complaint that indicates potential NCAA compliance violations, conflict of interest, and repeated failure to protect the welfare of student athletes. Barney was a member of the LIU women's track field team for 3 years, and she posted her 5-page formal statement of concern and request for investigation. And that's our Instagram account this week. 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
9: News, I'm Dave Packer. One person reported dead and a search for two missing in the San Francisco Bay near Alcatraz Island, where a pontoon boat sank today after a reported vessel fire. 19 people were said to be on board. ICE ordered to pause all traffic stops after agents shot and killed a man in Biddeford, Maine, Monday morning. ABC's Victor Oquendo is there.
10: Sources tell ABC News ICE officers will get new training. Orders are, Tom Homan says the pause will be short, but it comes as hundreds in Maine protested the killing of 26-year-old Johann Sebastian Guerrero from Colombia.
9: President Trump backed off his one-day-old threat to impose a 20% tax on cargo transiting the Strait of Hormuz. Meanwhile, a U.S. blockade on Iranian ships and ports has been reimposed. Investigators in Jackson County, Mississippi, are asking for the public's help as they try to build a timeline in the lead-up to Nolan Wells' death, after the teen failed to return from a July 4th boating trip with friends. This is ABC News.
11: From the LI News Radio Weather Center, for tonight we'll have mostly clear skies with a low down to around 78. Wednesday will be under a heat advisory. Skies will be sunny with a high near 94 and a heat index as high as 100. West winds 10 to 13 miles per hour. And for Wednesday night, our skies are going to become partially cloudy. We'll have a low temperature down to around 74. Winds will be out of the northwest 5 to 8 miles per hour. From the LI News Weather Center, I'm Keith Maloney.
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20: Hey, it's Stephanie with the Stephanie O Show with the amazing Spider, of course, our weekly co-host, I should say.
21: Here.
20: Yes, yes, indeed. So wait, what were you doing today? You started telling me. You might as well tell everyone.
21: Oh, man, I was...
20: What in the world were you doing?
21: Man, I was dropping... 50 pounds, the good old fashioned way, sweating until all of my fluids were going in the hot garage, screen printing.
20: Oh, you were making your shirts.
21: Yep. I got a new drop this week, so just getting everything in order.
20: Wow. So have you been getting a lot of orders?
21: Well, the site isn't open for orders yet, but it will be in the next day or so. We're just making sure everything is tight before we drop.
20: And then the orders come in.
21: Mm-hmm. And then we ship them out.
20: Wow. That's crazy. And it's amazing that you do them all yourself.
21: Yeah. It's demanding.
20: That is very demanding. So you know what? I was reading today, this will be good for you. Mm. There's going to be no more daylight savings time, it looks like.
21: Really? Are they finally kaputting it?
20: I think they're kaputting it. I think that's very smart. So you'll have more daylight hours to work.
21: That'll be good because, you know, we ain't used daylight saving time the way they was intended to be used so long ago in a very long time.
20: I don't even know what it was intended for, to be honest with you.
21: More daylight for the farmers?
20: Yeah, but did the farmers use it? I don't even understand that. Did they use it?
21: I don't know. You gotta have to ask old McDonald.
20: Like, I don't understand because, you know, it doesn't seem like farms stay open all that late. When I go to buy, like, vegetables and stuff, I never see farms open that late.
21: I don't know. I know that it originally came because they wanted them to have more daylight, you know, so I guess they figured they switched the time out, put it back that, you know, they'll have more day in the time in the sun to produce their crops and everything. That's where it stemmed from, at least.
20: I don't know, but it's so obnoxious if you ask me. Mm-hmm. Because getting dark at 4:30 is like criminals are just waiting for this. Like they wait all year to get this 4:30, because 4:30 is for about what? Maybe a week, maybe a month. You know, they stand right outside people leaving work and follow them. I mean, it's like, forget about it. It's drugs to criminals, drugs.
21: So you think that they just sitting around in their little headquarters just thinking to yourself, well, oh man, wait till this daylight savings time.
20: Yeah, they're down in the sewers. Those are the people in the sewers. That's part of their meeting. Their code, their ethics code is waiting for daylight savings time.
21: By the way.
20: Right out of their office.
21: By the way, I'll let you know that they still haven't discovered these men that have been seen entering and exiting these New York City tunnels, sewers.
20: They have no idea. They don't know who it is.
21: Nope.
20: They have no idea. You know what? It just appears that some things they just have no idea about. You know, like Nancy, still missing. I mean, we've been talking about Nancy for months.
21: Well, I mean, she's not really missing no more. You know what they said.
20: They think she's dead.
21: Yeah, well, I mean, that's what the family said, right?
20: But they don't know.
21: Oh, they so that's not, that wasn't a definite thing?
20: I don't know. They don't have a body. So, I don't know. I don't really know. But what I do know is that they haven't shown me that she's dead. So I'm still a believer she might be alive.
21: Hey, you might be right.
20: I really am. But, you know, that's one of those things. A lot of things going on today. It was the semifinals for soccer.
21: Mm-hmm. I know you've been following it lately.
20: I have. I've become a big soccer fan from this. I've really enjoyed it. And then this weekend, I think it's this weekend, are the finals, right?
21: Mm-hmm.
20: The 19th, Sunday.
21: Yeah, you see the U.S. got sent on vacation a little early.
20: Yeah, they didn't last too long, but soccer's not such a big sport here. You know, I don't know, like, it's not the sport of sports. We would beat them in basketball.
21: I mean, these days we're barely doing that.
20: That is true. I don't, yeah.
21: We barely winning in basketball these days. Oh, I don't know.
20: Hockey. Like, we're pretty good at hockey.
21: Yeah, you can probably give us hockey.
20: Yeah, we did well in the Olympics.
21: We could take hockey.
20: Baseball, I don't know about. No.
21: I don't think there's not one third more country that has a hockey team.
20: Yeah, that is true. That is true, but baseball, but no, not good in baseball, I don't think. I think there's, aren't the Japanese really good baseball players?
21: There's a lot of good countries that are great baseball players.
20: Yeah, so baseball, no. Football, I don't know. No idea.
21: Well, you know, they've been talking about some kind of Olympic level of football.
20: Really?
21: Yeah, into the Olympics. But I think a lot of it was just like flag.
20: Oh, flag football.
21: Yeah, it wasn't really like no contact.
20: Yeah. That I did hear about, but I didn't. I would love to see football, but I don't think that's going to happen.
21: The Olympics don't pay enough.
20: They don't pay enough. Yeah, exactly. For people to get hurt, you know. Like, I have a good friend who was a football player, and he's like just so in pain every day.
21: Oh, wow.
20: You know, it's like it really does a number on your body. Like, you imagine like just being crushed and trampled on day after day after day.
21: Mm-hmm.
20: It's not an easy lifestyle. No way.
21: By huge men that feel like a bag of weight.
20: Yeah, not at all. Very, very difficult lifestyle for sure.
21: Yeah. You put your body through a lot of wear and tear.
20: Yeah, I mean, you really don't get to do that for a very long time, do you? Football, as a football player?
21: What are you saying? What with football?
20: Like, what's the lifespan of the average football player playing football? You know?
21: I want to say, depending on the position, that usually when they get up there, like, I want to say around 40, you know, but it's quicker for a lot of other players sooner. Like I said, depending on the position, you know, you're in a position where you just in constant contact every time. That's a whole different ball game. You know, like the quarterback, if you with a great team, you want to get hit hard, but so many times, you know what I'm saying? Cause you're protected by a whole core. Or, you know, what if you're the person that's, you know, doing the tackling, the hitting, you know, but even that has a wear and tear to it. So yeah, it all depends. It all depends. It's definitely a high octane, full contact sport.
20: Yeah, it's not easy.
21: Mm-mm.
20: It's definitely not easy.
21: Mm-mm.
20: And, you know, I don't know how these guys do it. I don't understand how in the world they do it. But the big thing for this weekend, because it's going to be in Jersey on the 19th. So beware, stay away from Jersey.
21: Oh man.
20: It is going to be madness.
21: I'm just going to have to stay home.
20: Yeah, who is it? Spain, I know one, and who's Spain playing?
21: I'm not even sure. I didn't even see the standings.
20: I know it's Spain versus, is it Argentina? I'm not actually sure, but it's going to absolutely be wild, wild, wild, wild.
21: So I'm surprised you know that much now.
20: I've become a big fan. I'm fan number one.
21: about to see if they can get you to be like a FIFA commentator.
20: Right? Here I am. But what I really want to talk about tonight is what went on at the Jay-Z concert number 3.
21: Oh, man.
20: Did you hear about this?
21: Oh, man, I've heard. You talking about the lockout?
20: Yeah. So let's talk about this for a second. My son was at that concert.
21: Oh, wow.
20: Which one? Yeah. VIP tickets, and it was the craziest thing, he said, because at 12 o'clock, he went with a couple of friends. They wanted to go home because they had to go to work the next day.
21: Right.
20: You know, they, like, just couldn't stay out there. But, you know, young guys, and they have big jobs, and, you know, you can't stay out all night when you have trial in the morning.
21: Mm-hmm.
20: Don't work that way.
21: Right.
20: So now, imagine this. Okay, thousands of people are locked out because they're trying to rush Yankee Stadium to get in without tickets. That's what was going on, right?
21: Mm-hmm.
20: And now my son walks two of his friends down to get outside, and now they won't let him back in. He came back in because there's thousands of people trying to get in.
21: Oh, wow.
20: So, but he somehow found someone who got him back in. He had VIP tickets. They were a freaking fortune.
21: I bet.
20: And the concert, I don't think, started till like 12:30 and then went till like 3 in the morning.
21: Mm-hmm.
20: But what a concert it was. Boy, did he have an all-star list there.
21: Yep.
20: Even I knew a whole bunch of them. Well, you know, the thing is, a lot of these guys are getting old now.
21: Mm-hmm.
20: You know, like, they're starting to get old. Like, how old is Jay-Z?
21: Jay-Z is at least, you know what? Let me not slaughter this man's age.
20: I would think he's 50.
21: Because I was going to say over 50.
20: I mean, that's my guess, that he's 50. Like, I don't know. In my generation...
21: You see, he's actually 56.
20: God. He's close to 60 years old.
21: Mm-hmm.
20: The funny thing is, like, in my generation, it's not this way anymore. When you turn 50, you're already getting old. Now, you see these women, they're like 50 and they're dressing like they're 20.
21: Mm-hmm.
20: You know? It's so crazy today because, really, 50 was a turning point. Like, you turn 50, you're old. You know what? You're not even middle-aged anymore. Because 50 and 50 is 100. Most people aren't living to 100.
21: So, I mean, shit, these days people, people are these days. A lot of people living longer.
20: Yeah, it's just weird because, you know, back then, 50 was kind of old. Now, he's 56. And he's like dancing around like a kid at 56 years old, at 3 o'clock in the morning.
21: Mm-hmm.
20: It's crazy.
21: You got to think about it. The expectancy, you know, 50 years, let's go 50 years ago. The life expectancy was, you know, 80 something.
20: Right.
21: You know, 80 something years old. So if you was a 50 year old person, he was expected to live another, you know, at tops, 30 years.
20: Tops.
21: You know, and that's at tops.
20: Right.
21: You know, people now walking around, you got 80-year-olds walking around by themselves, totally independent.
20: Hey, look at the president. He's over 80.
21: I mean, you know, he has a whole staff to make sure that he gets to keep walking, so.
20: Yeah, so true. But yeah, bottom line...
21: entire hospital with him.
20: Look at Mick Jagger.
21: Yeah.
20: You know,
21: For sure.
20: People are still, you know, in their prime doing their thing. Ringo Starr putting on concerts.
21: For sure. Yeah, now 50 is like the new 30 these days.
20: Yeah. And he's 56, he's going to be 60 already.
21: Mm-hmm, because, you know, the new prime that they push, like the, you know, they say you in your prime, you know, past your 40s and 40s, you know, so 50 is just like right there at this point.

0: know, the standards of living have been, you know, elevated to a way where people not just eating anything just cause they see it or whatever, you know, people are reading and, you know, really understanding what they're putting in their body these days. So, you know, it's nothing else but to expect for, you know, for people to be more, you know.
1: More
0: full of life these days, really.
1: I'm so impressed by people who are over 80 and just really living life. I think till you're 85, you can, my dad was driving, living life till he was 80, I guess 85, and then COVID came, and that was sort of his downfall.
0: Mm-hmm.
1: Now, he died at 89 and a half.
0: Oh, wow.
1: But, yeah, I think COVID put a lot of people in a bad position, older folks.
0: Mm-hmm.
1: You know, because it was like, what, 2 years of, like, sort of the world shutting down.
0: Yeah.
1: And, you know, for my dad, his wife died from COVID. You know, so it was like a big mess. And
0: right.
1: COVID really, you know, did a number on a lot of people. And we're going to look back. And you think about it, COVID was in 2020. So 6 years have already passed.
0: Mm-hmm.
1: To me, it's so incredible that 6 years have passed since COVID. I say to myself, how is that possible? How in the world is that possible?
0: Yeah, time go by that fast.
1: It went by that fast, though. Think about it, right?
0: You're talking about a world where everybody was walking around looking like burglars.
1: Yeah, exactly. Like, you know, masks and hoods and gloves and just craziness. But think about the world. The schools were shut down. The stores were shut down.
0: Mm-hmm.
1: You couldn't really leave your house. People were scared to do anything. It was, people were dropping dead on the ground.
0: Mm-hmm.
1: You know? And I think what happened was a lot of people just like didn't really mentally get through it. If you know, it was a tough time.
0: Yeah, it was.
1: Very, very, very, very tough time. But these people did, because they're 80, and I see them jumping around on the stage like they're kids. I mean, they put on a good concert. It's not like, you know, I saw Neil Young. He's got to be probably close to 80. These were people who performed at Woodstock.
0: Still enjoying their life, still performing.
1: Yeah, just really having a great time and really putting on such great shows. It's amazing to me. It's really, I'm trying to think who I just saw, who I was so impressed.
0: I'm surprised you wasn't in Yankee Stadium.
1: Well, listen, I wanted to go.
0: I know that's your type of twist.
1: it totally is. I would have loved it. But my son went all three nights.
0: Mm-hmm.
1: All three nights he went.
0: Wow.
1: Yeah, he said it was just, you know, and each night, what was so great about this show, that JC is a smart guy, you know, he's like a billionaire. He's mm-hmm. a smart guy. Like, he knew to keep people interested. He needed to bring interesting people.
0: Of course.
1: The kids today, they all want the experience. In order for there to be that experience, you got to keep these kids interested. And that's kind of what Jay-Z did. He, you know, he made it an experience.
0: Mm-hmm.
1: He made all these kids interested. And they just loved it. Because you never knew who was coming out the next night.
0: Mm-hmm.
1: Right. Mm-hmm.
0: What about even down to the smallest details when you want to talk about the concession stand and, you know, him serving chicken tenders in these Timberland shaped containers.
1: I didn't even know that. Tell you the truth, my son didn't tell me any of that. So I don't know. But wait, we gotta stop. We'll come back to this because I want to hear all about that. But guess what? We're going to break.

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8: 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Nassau County, Suffolk County. 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
6: For 103.9 LI News Radio, I'm Jay Oliver. Investigators say it was a mechanical problem that forced a small plane to make an emergency landing in Shirley Sunday night. Arnold Wadley was the pilot of the Cessna aircraft when the front gear did not deploy properly upon his approach to Brookhaven Calabria Airport. And it was the only one on board the plane at the time of the crash, was taken to NYU Langone Hospital in Suffolk as a precaution. Fire officials at the crash site said the front landing gear was leaking fluid, but the cause of the leak hasn't been determined yet. The recent salmonella outbreak that left 58 people ill has been linked to a private event held on Long Island's South Fork. The dozens of people who were sickened were treated at Stony Brook Southampton Hospital. Shinnecock Nation leaders reporting the first illnesses were identified on July the 2nd. The event in question was the Pine Tree Music Festival that was held late last month. For 103.9 LI News Radio, I'm Jay Oliver.
9: ABC News, I'm Dave Packer. One person reported dead and a search for two missing in the San Francisco Bay near Alcatraz Island, where a pontoon boat sank today after a reported vessel fire. 19 people were said to be on board. ICE ordered to pause all traffic stops after agents shot and killed a man in Biddeford, Maine, Monday morning. ABC's Victor Oquendo is there.
10: Sources tell ABC News ICE officers will get new training. Border czar Tom Homan says the pause will be short, but it comes as hundreds in Maine protested the killing of 26-year-old Johann Sebastian Guerrero from Colombia.
9: President Trump backed off his one-day-old threat to impose a 20% tax on cargo transiting the Strait of Hormuz. Meanwhile, a U.S. blockade on Iranian ships and ports has been reimposed. Investigators in Jackson County, Mississippi, are asking for the public's help as they try to build a timeline in the lead-up to Nolan Wells' death after the teen failed to return from a July 4th boating trip with friends. This is ABC News.
11: From the LI News Radio Weather Center, for tonight we'll have mostly clear skies with a low down to around 78. Wednesday we'll be under a heat advisory. Skies will be sunny with a high near 94 and a heat index as high as 100. West winds 10 to 13 miles per hour. And for Wednesday night, our skies are going to become partially cloudy. We'll have a low temperature down to around 74. Winds will be out of the northwest 5 to 8 miles per hour. From the LI News Weather Center, I'm Keith Maloney.
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20: Hey, it's Stephanie with the Stephanie O Show with Spider Report.
21: You're
20: back. So wait, so tell me about what they were serving at Yankee Stadium.
21: Well, one of the, like I said, one of them I thought was pretty dope. Is they had these little Timberland shaped containers for the chicken tenders.
20: They're wow.
21: Like the construction. They look like construction Tims.
20: Wow, that's crazy. I didn't know that.
21: Mm-hmm.
20: That's not to tell me anything about the food. All he told me about was what an amazing show it was.
21: Oh, wow.
20: How he just brought out such incredible people, including Eminem. And how amazing he was, and just everybody else who came out was just so into it. And, you know, I love when they're out there just to put on a show, to
21: right.
20: be there for the right reasons, you know? Just for the right reasons. It's just great. So anyways, that's just such a great entertainer.
21: Yeah.
20: Such a great entertainer. Now tell me, why did the show start so late?
21: Well, they said that someone, you know, it was something about, a shooter. They were scared that like, an active shooter, somebody had came through the gate. You know, that's what I'm hearing the actual story was. So
20: I didn't hear any of that.
21: So they locked it down just to make sure that everything was cool. It was just more of a safety thing than anything, actually, according to Jay-Z and Rock Nation.
20: Well, I had a feeling that it was something more than just them trying to rush the gate. I really did believe that.
21: Mm-hmm. Mm-hmm. Yeah, so I heard something about some kind of shooter, something involving, you know, a firearm.
20: Wow.
21: It was the actual reason why they took a pause to make sure that everything was cool before they moved along.
20: Wow, that's crazy. Imagine how crazy that must have been. Just to mm-hmm. with all those people there. But he didn't disappoint. I just don't understand how this man went till 3 o'clock in the morning. I'm amazed.
21: I mean, Steph, you would go to 3 o'clock in the morning if you was getting paid that many millions as well.
20: What did he get paid? Do you know?
21: A lot.
20: And my other question is, does he pay all these people who come there and perform?
21: I mean, he might give them a couple of dollars, but those are his friends.
20: That's amazing.
21: You know? At least how much do you really have to pay a friend to come out and just do what they do? You know, you would pay for their hotel accommodations, maybe, you know, travel.
20: Yeah.
21: Or you might not even have to.
20: Yeah, that's true. But the thing is, they get paid to perform. You know what I mean?
21: They get paid from the people that do the paying, though, Steph. You know how that go. You know, it's always somebody that's, you know, fronting the bill while, you know, everything else is just a part of the promotion, the talent.
20: Private parties with the, you know, bankers and brokers.
21: Of course.
20: And they get paid to attend those parties and shake hands and take pictures and sign autographs.
21: Yeah, you know, and look who it is. You know, somebody call you, you know, Jay-Z calling you to come and do something, you know. It's definitely some compensation attached to it of some sort.
20: Yeah, that's true. And I guess you're not going to turn him down, right?
21: Right, right, right. You know, unless you just can't actually physically, technically do it, I would think.
20: I really turn him down, I guess, right?
21: Mm-hmm.
20: So, I don't know about that. But anyway, at least it was a great concert and nothing bad happened. And it was funny because my son was telling me that he sees more fights at a Yankee game than he saw all those people there at that concert.
21: Of course.
20: That's what he had to say. He said the fans were just amazing and good and kind and, you know, no problem going on.
21: I mean, you got to think it's Jay-Z, so it's not like he exactly, you know, brings out the scum of the city. You dig what I'm saying? It's more of, you know, people that, you know, hold themselves in some sort of high regard.
20: Where I needed a shield to go to that concert?
21: Huh?
20: He's not like 50 Cent?
21: Nah, you see, 50 gonna bring out the killers and the thugs, man.
20: Like, how come 50 brings out the really crazy nutso people?
21: Look what he talks about. He talks about, you know, the student, aggressive behavior, assault, things like that, you know. Jay-Z might have a sprinkle of something here and there, but that ain't exactly his forte. His forte is more about, you know, boss music, you know, leveling up and, you know, living this life that they say you can't have. So that's what his thing is about. So, you know, a lot of people who want to feel inspired, you know, motivated, that's who want to show up to those kind of shows. You know, you see people like your son. You see?
20: Does he fight with people or no? Does Jay-Z have fights with other rappers or no?
21: Beef? Not fist fights.
20: No, I mean, like, you know, beefs, fights.
21: Yeah, of course. Like, you don't I mean, 50 Cent. Yeah, they still got beef.
20: Yeah, like what? Do you know what about?
21: Well, as far as 50 goes, you know, Jay don't like him exactly. And, you know, what really sparked the beef up from last time was, the Super Bowl show where, you know, Jay-Z is the head of the NFL halftime show. So he decides, him along with, a committee decides who's going to be the
20: performer. I didn't know that.
21: Yeah, 100%. So, yeah, he's connected into the NFL. So they, you know, he's the head of that committee, of course, but they ultimately decide who gets to perform every year. One year when he chose, it was Eminem and someone else. But, you know, Eminem brought out, of course, Dr. Dre, and then he brought out 50 Cent or whatever, and then it was something behind the scenes saying that Jay-Z tried to block 50 Cent from being there at that time. So that's that's the story that 50 has, at least. And, you know, they just been like that ever since. But they never, those two never really were in the same kind of circles exactly, because even the other people that 50 Cent had issues with, like Irv Gotti, and which is deceased now, he's passed away.
20: What happened to him?
21: I think complications of diabetes, I think, something like that. He had a heart attack or something like that. I can't remember exactly, but it was due to complicated health issues with him. But Jay-Z, you know, he was a part of that circle as well with that guy, and those are also you know, well documented many people that had issues with 50 Cent, you know. So
20: everybody's got issues with him.
21: Well that right there with between those guys, because, you know, Irv Gotti had a label called Murder Inc, you know. Wow. And they was said to, you know, have physical run-ins with 50 Cent, where one time 50 Cent was stabbed up, you know, with these guys involved, so they say. But, you know, so when, you know, you go through things like that, you know, whoever's around these guys that, you know, may have or definitely was a part of, you know, stabbing and things like that, you know, you ain't going to be cool with that person either.
20: Right, right. That's,
21: you know, especially if that person and the person you got beef with is, they look super tight on the surface.
20: Yeah, that is true. That's really true. Where does like a rapper like Kanye fit into all of this?
21: Kanye is really not even a rap at this point. Kanye is just Kanye. You know, his name is actually Ye. He don't even want to be called Kanye no more.
20: Okay. Well, what is his deal? How does he fit into this whole picture?
21: As far as?
20: Like his music.
21: His music, well, Kanye, you know, well, so Jay-Z talks to the bosses, the hustlers, the guys from the corner, you know. Jay-Z's more of like a drug dealer's inspiration. You know, 50 Cent is more for the thugs and the killers and the gangsters and things like that. Kanye, you know, Ye would be more for like, well, depending on which period era you're talking about. Ye might be, you know, he in the beginning, he was for the backpackers. You would call that group, you know, the group that did college, the backpackers.
20: Oh. Okay.
21: Yeah, I mean, the smart kids that still were into style and fashion, but, you know, they're going to get their degrees, their diplomas.
20: Right.
21: So that's, you know, that's with his mom being a professor, excuse me, especially, and, you know, his dad and everybody, he came from a really, really intelligent, you know, household that was already getting tons of degrees and stuff collectively.
20: Wow.
21: So, you know, ultimately, that's what he fell into. So, yeah, that's really his thing. You know, all these artists got they own thing. They own, you know, what they more familiar about, what they might resonate with more than anything.
20: But there's, like, so many, though, that are sort of on the lower end. How many really make it that big? There's really only Jay-Z in his little world. Who else is in that level?
21: On Jay-Z's level?
20: Yeah. Anybody?
21: Not a lot.
20: Can you name anyone?
21: I mean, at one point it was Ye. Ye was a billionaire.
20: Right.
21: I mean, Diddy, you know, he's disgraced and fallen from grace these days.
20: That's true. I forgot about him.
21: Yeah. Diddy been a billionaire as well. You know, but in the rap game with the influence and everything, yeah, it's nothing like Jay.
20: Nothing like him, right? Nobody in that league. I mean, he didn't have to do this concert. He didn't need the money.
21: No, well, it was more of a sentimental thing than anyway. It's 30 years when he dropped his first album, Reasonable Doubt.
20: Right.
21: You know, that was the whole thing about this whole concert. It was 30 year anniversary of Reasonable Doubt. But, you know, at the same time, One of the Nights was like the Blueprint. That was another album. And then the third night, I believe, was like just a mixture of the Blueprint and Reasonable Doubt together.
20: Wow. And every night he brought different people.
21: Mm-hmm.
20: Such a great, amazing experience. And you know what? His tickets were not like off the charts crazy. That was another. Mm-hmm.
21: The first show, he brought out his wife, the queen herself.
20: Yeah. And then, and you know what else I like about him? You look at his daughter. She's so poised and so classy and just a nice kid, you can tell.
21: Mm-hmm.
20: Just
21: mm-hmm.
20: a nice, classy kid.
21: Yeah, respectful. You can see that she's definitely, growing into becoming a respectful young woman, for sure.
20: She is. Just so nice, and I don't know, just comes up so wonderfully respectful and classy. And, you know, I mean, a different style than North.
21: Mm-hmm.
20: Than Yee, whatever he calls himself, mm-hmm. his daughter, is to me, she comes off way too much for a 13-year-old. I can't even when I see pictures of her. It's just such a turnoff to me. But I mean, maybe it's okay for her. They say that's her style. But you look at Jay-Z's daughter, and she's just so classy and elegant. You agree?
21: I mean, look at the parents. The parents are, you know, very contrasting. So yeah,
20: that is true. I don't know what Kim Kardashian's style is. Mm-hmm. What is her style?
21: I mean, Kim Kardashian is Kim Kardashian, right? You know, I think, you know, North definitely, you know, that she's more Ye than anything.
20: Yeah.
21: Definitely more Ye than anything.
20: What is Kim's style anyway? I don't know what style.
21: I want to say that, you know, Kim's style is a lot of, Ye got a lot to do with it. You know, even with her company, she used a lot of people that, you know, work for Yeezy. You know, he chose the color palettes and, you know, all the earth tones and the neutrals that, you know, her brand is so popular for,
20: right.
21: Just like his brand. So I really want to say that, you know, I don't really particularly know about her style before that, but yeah, Ye definitely had a lot to do with that. You know, just like he walks around with his other new wife now, and she either wearing something that's like super exclusive or nothing.
20: Yeah, I don't like her style at all. I don't know why she has to, you know, some of her clothing is very nice,
21: mm-hmm.
20: elegant, and then she puts these things on that's unnecessary.
21: Mm-hmm.
20: Like, they're just, they're unnecessary to dress like that,
21: mm-hmm.
20: you know, just
21: yeah.
20: unnecessary. But she's, you know, she seems like a nice person, but sometimes I just feel like it's, you know, more is less. I don't know. It's better to wear more, and she would be, I don't know, just more appreciated maybe. I don't know. I don't like her style.
21: Yeah, I read something about, yeah, I don't know if you ever heard that the dad and her family had a big issue with the whole thing with Ye. They felt like she was being brainwashed and, you know, being led astray by him many times in the public.
20: See, I don't know who she was before.
21: Mm-hmm.
20: You know, before him. Who was she? What was she like? What did she do? You know what I mean? I don't know anything about the woman.
21: Mm-mm.
20: But
21: I don't know.
20: What I do know is that she needs to put some clothes on. It's unnecessary for her to dress like that. She has a great body. Anything she would wear would look amazing. You know? And to dress like that is just, I don't know. To me, it's a turn off.
21: Mm-hmm.
20: It's truly a turn off that, I don't know. There's no reason. What's the purpose? What's her, what's her reasoning? She's, you know, she's not a child. She's a grown woman. And, you know, because even Kim, at least she wears clothes, you know? She's not walking around, like, really half nude.
21: Mm-hmm.
20: It's just why? Why does she have to do that? There's got to be some more of a reason than just style.
21: Right.
20: She can't go to the grocery store without being half nude. To me, I want to know why.
21: I mean, maybe we might find out in the Netflix documentary one of these days.
20: I guess. I don't know. I don't know how the world's going to look at all these people one day. Are they going to say, what the hell is wrong with these people?
21: Well, some, but, you know, that's the way that history is, right?
20: Is that how it's going to read?
21: Yeah, you always look back. You know, at what point, you got to remember, smoking in restaurants was perfectly fine.
20: Forget that. Smoking on airplanes was
21: perfectly fine.
20: I mean, I remember that people, you know, there used to be these little ashtrays right at your seat, and people would just smoke on the airplane right next to you.
21: Wow.
20: Yeah.
21: Wow.
20: It was horrible. It was the worst thing in the world.
21: Oh, man, I can only imagine what that airplane smelled like.
20: Yeah, forget about that. When I gave birth to my son, Danny, the girl next to me in the next bed was smoking.
21: Holy wow. In the hospital.
20: Yeah. That is the way it was, though. You're right about that.
21: Yeah. So, you know, you take a snapshot back into time from a certain, you know, place, and I'm sure you're going to see some weird things that people will be like, you know, why do we do this? So what was this about? Always.
20: Look, if we look at a president like Nixon, he would have never resigned in today's world. Never. Never.
21: That was the first Trump.
20: Yeah, Trump number one.
21: Yeah, Nixon crawled so Trump could walk.
20: Yeah. But Nixon would have never resigned in today's world, honestly. He just wouldn't, you know. Honestly speaking, that would have never, ever happened. Today, it's a different world, different times, different place.
21: Yep, definitely is.
20: It's a whole different way of thinking. It really, times have so changed. You know, did you see that Lindsey Graham died?
21: No, I didn't even see that. Oh, wow.
20: Yeah, he died. And it's kind of a weird thing because he was just with Zelensky.
21: Oh, you know what? I did hear about that. You know, I seen a president tweet about that.
20: Yeah, he was with Zelensky all weekend. And he wasn't that old. He was only 71.
21: Oh, wow.
20: I hope you think about it. That's honestly not that old, but guess what? Time is a shaking. So we got to go. That's it. Okay. Time's done. I'm Stephanie with Spider. See you next week.
21: Same time, same place. Come back. You heard?

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5: For 103.9 LI News Radio, I'm Jay Oliver. Things are heating back up midweek across Long Island as alerts are springing up. But now so in Suffolk County's heat advisory is now in effect for both counties, both today and tomorrow, while air quality alerts are in effect for today. So between today and tomorrow on Long Island, it is expected to feel like between 95 and 102 degrees. That according to forecasters, tomorrow's high expected around 97 before things start to cool off, albeit slightly, all starting on Thursday. Well, the recent salmonella outbreak that left 58 people ill has now been linked to a private event held on Long Island's South Fork. The dozens of people who were sick and were treated at Stony Brook Southampton Hospital. Shinnecock Indian Nation leaders reported the first illnesses were identified on July the 2nd. The event in question was the Palm Tree Music Festival that was held late last month. For 103.9 LI News Radio, I'm Jay Oliver.
6: ABC News, I'm Dave Packard. One person reported dead and a search and rescue operation continues in the San Francisco Bay after a pontoon boat sank this afternoon. San Francisco Fire Chief Dean Crispin.
7: This current time, we have 13 who are on the shore and safe. We have three others who have been transported to California Pacific Hospital on Van Ness. We have two missing at this time. We are still conducting an active search.
6: President Trump backing off has announced 20% toll on ships going through the Strait of Hormuz and declaring the U.S. is renewing its blockade in the strait after another day of strikes between the U.S. and Iran. Taco Bell now removing some items as a precaution amid a nationwide parasitic outbreak. Thousands of people in more than 30 states suffering a severe intestinal illness. In the Senate,
8: do you solemnly swear that you will
6: the late Senator Lindsey Graham's sister, Darlene Graham, sworn in today to her brother's Senate seat after being appointed by South Carolina's governor. This is ABC News.
9: From the LI News Radio Weather Center, for tonight we'll have mostly clear skies with a low down to around 78. Wednesday we'll be under a heat advisory. Skies will be sunny with a high near 94 and a heat index as high as 100. West winds 10 to 13 miles per hour. And for Wednesday night, our skies are going to become partially cloudy. We'll have a low temperature down to around 74. Winds will be out of the northwest 5 to 8 miles per hour. From the LI News Weather Center, I'm Keith Maloney.
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1: For 103.9 LI News Radio, I'm Jay Oliver. Officials from across Long Island are now warning residents to avoid falling prey to a gold bar scam making the rounds yesterday. Suffolk County District Attorney Ray Tierney shared details saying scammers are encouraging victims to buy precious metals and then hand them over for safekeeping. Once the purchase is complete, the gold bars are transferred. The victim is out the money and the gold. In one case, according to Tierney, Suffolk County detectives intervened before a woman was drained of thousands by scammers. A former Long Island University track field athlete alleging that widespread mismanagement within the program. Kirsten Barney filed the complaint that indicates potential NCAA compliance violations, conflict of interest, and repeated failure to protect the welfare of student athletes. Barney was a member of the LIU women's track field team for 3 years, and she posted her 5-page formal statement of concern and request for investigation. And that's our Instagram account this week. For 103.9 LI News Radio, I'm Jay Oliver.
2: ABC News, I'm Dave Packard. One person reported dead and a search and rescue operation continues in the San Francisco Bay after a pontoon boat sank this afternoon. San Francisco Fire Chief Dean Crispin.
3: This current time, we have 13 who are on the shore and safe. We have 3 others who have been transported to California Pacific Hospital on Van Ness. We have 2 missing at this time. We are still conducting an active search.
2: President Trump backing off has announced 20% toll on ships going through the Strait of Hormuz and declaring the U.S. is renewing its blockade in the Strait after another day of strikes between the U.S. and Iran. Taco Bell now removing some items as a precaution amid a nationwide parasitic outbreak. Thousands of people in more than 30 states suffering a severe intestinal illness. In the Senate.
4: Do you solemnly swear?
2: The late Senator Lindsey Graham's sister, Darlene Graham, sworn in today to her brother's Senate seat after being appointed by South Carolina's governor. This is ABC News.
5: From the LI News Radio Weather Center, as we head through the day on Wednesday, sunny with a high near 94, heat index values as high as 100. Partly cloudy on Wednesday night with a low around 74. On Thursday, mostly sunny with the high near 89, partly cloudy on Thursday night with the low around 73. Wrapping up your work week on Friday, sunny with a high near 88, partly cloudy on Friday night with the low around 70. Chance of rain throughout the weekend. From the LI News Weather Center, I'm Eli the Weather Guy.
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0: There it is, Fox Across America with Jimmy Fallon, three-hour audio masterpiece brought to you by the fine folks at Prevagen. Prevagen is for your brain. And I will tell you, in the next hour, the brain is properly functioning. Going to stick around for a grown-up talk about Ro Khanna and other frauds making national headlines right now in an attempt to gain some momentum for the 2028 presidential election. The Democratic field is wide open. It reminds me of this old joke. So Chris Rock, everybody remembers the comedian Chris Rock. Janet Jackson was famously dating a rapper named Jermaine Dupri. Jermaine Dupri is a good rapper. He had a song in the late 90s called Money Ain't a Thing. Number one song. He was a big deal. I interviewed him at the White House Correspondents' Dinner a few years ago. He's actually a really, truly cool guy. But Chris Rock had a joke about him. He said, when I heard Janet was dating Jermaine Dupri, I was like, damn, I had a shot. Meaning like, wow, the standards were that low. Everybody feels that way in the Democrat Party. Because if you look at the current polls of who's leading, do you know right now Kamala Harris is technically leading the 2028 polls?
1: Kamala's awful with her weird laugh.
0: Ha ha! Oh, maybe so, yeah. And I don't think she's going to win. I don't think she's going to get any donor money, but she has the name recognition. You know who's right behind her? AOC.
1: AOC is a dope.
0: Maybe so. But the point is, AOC is in second. You know who's in third? Gavin Newsom, who for the 10th consecutive year just had a press conference congratulating his handling of homelessness. For the 10th consecutive year, he's congratulating himself while the problem gets worse.
1: New year, same old crap.
0: But the point is, as you sit here having this conversation, guys like Ro Khanna, guys like Rahm Emanuel are looking around going, wow, I have a shot. And Ro Khanna is garbage. Ro Khanna was a guy a year ago, 2 years ago, I want to be fair to him, 2 years ago that wanted to work with Elon Musk. SpaceX is great. This guy's an innovator. We need to incentivize more free market capitalists like Elon. Now he's out there leading the eat the rich. Elon Musk should have his wealth confiscated chance. As a guy who's worth nearly $991 million himself, he's telling you that the rich are the devil. Is he offering to give back any of that rich money? No, I didn't think so. But now comes proof that he not only staged his fake detainment over in Israel, but he brought a New York Times camera crew with him to film the whole thing, meaning it was a complete and total stunt. And why is he doing stunts? One, because of the 2028 relevance, but two, he wants to get you as far away from the fact that he endorsed Graham Plattner as humanly possible. But that's the reality right now in politics, is that everybody feels like they could win the Democratic nomination because based on the people they've nominated previously, anybody really can. It's empowering and it's horrifying, and we'll discuss it with Daniel Turner and Rizzioli. Don't go anywhere.
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3: For 103.9 LI News Radio, I'm Jay Oliver. Investigators say it was a mechanical problem that forced a small plane to make an emergency landing in Shirley Sunday night. Arnold Wadley was the pilot of the Cessna aircraft when the front gear did not deploy properly upon his approach to Brookhaven Calabria Airport. And it was the only one on board the plane at the time of the crash, was taken to NYU Langone Hospital in Suffolk as a precaution. Fire officials at the crash site said the front landing gear was leaking fluid, but the cause of the leak hasn't been determined yet. The recent salmonella outbreak that left 58 people ill has been linked to a private event held on Long Island's South Fork. The dozens of people who were sickened were treated at Stony Brook Southampton Hospital. Shinnecock Nation leaders reporting the first illnesses were identified on July the 2nd. The event in question was the Palm Tree Music Festival that was held late last month. For 103.9 LI News Radio, I'm Jay Oliver.
6: ABC News, I'm Dave Packer. President Trump today saying U.S. strikes in Iran will continue until he says it's enough. And the president declaring the U.S. is renewing its blockade in the Strait of Hormuz. ABC's Karen Travers.
7: That blockade had been lifted because of the deal that the U.S. and Iran signed last month. The president said, I gave them a chance, referring to Iran, but we have seen those continued strikes by Iran at commercial ships in the Strait of Hormuz. And now we've seen CENTCOM say that there have been another round of U.S. strikes aimed at degrading Iran's capabilities to attack commercial ships in the Strait.
6: A rare appearance on Capitol Hill as Supreme Court Justices Amy Coney Barrett and Elena Kagan sat before a House Appropriations panel to explain why the court needs millions of dollars for increased security. Taco Bell pulling some ingredients at select restaurants as a precautionary measure amid an outbreak of a parasitic intestinal illness. This is ABC News.
8: From the LI News Radio Weather Center, as we head through the day on Wednesday, sunny with a high near 94, heat index values as high as 100. Partly cloudy on Wednesday night with a low around 74. On Thursday, mostly sunny with a high near 89. Partly cloudy on Thursday night with a low around 73. Wrapping up your work week on Friday, sunny with a high near 88. Partly cloudy on Friday night with a low around 70. Chance of rain throughout the weekend. From the LI News Weather Center, I'm Eli the Weather Guy.
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1: 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Things are heating back up midweek across Long Island as alerts are springing up. But now, so in Suffolk counties, heat advisory is now in effect for both counties, both today and tomorrow, while air quality alerts are in effect for today. So between today and tomorrow on Long Island, it is expected to feel like between 95 and 102 degrees. That, according to forecasters, tomorrow's high expected around 97 before things start to cool off, albeit slightly, all starting on Thursday. Well, the recent Salmonella outbreak that left 58 people ill has now been linked to a private event held on Long Island South Fork. The dozens of people who were sick and were treated at Stony Brook Southampton Hospital. Shinnecock Indian Nation leaders reported the first illnesses were identified on July the 2nd. The event in question was the Palm Tree Music Festival that was held late last month. For 103.9 LI News Radio, I'm Jay Oliver.
2: ABC News, I'm Dave Packer. President Trump today saying U.S. strikes in Iran will continue until he says it's enough. And the president declaring the U.S. is renewing its blockade in the Strait of Hormuz. ABC's Karen Travers.
3: That blockade had been lifted because of the deal that the U.S. and Iran signed last month. The president said, I gave them a chance, referring to Iran, but we have seen those continued strikes by Iran at commercial ships in the Strait of Hormuz. And now we've seen CENTCOM say that there have been another round of U.S. strikes aimed at degrading Iran's capabilities to attack commercial ships in the Strait.
2: A rare appearance on Capitol Hill as Supreme Court Justices Amy Coney Barrett and Elena Kagan sat before a House Appropriations panel to explain why the court needs millions of dollars for increased security. Taco Bell pulling some ingredients at select restaurants as a precautionary measure amid an outbreak of a parasitic intestinal illness. This is ABC News.
4: From the LI News Radio Weather Center, as we head through the day on Wednesday, sunny with a high near 94, heat index values as high as 100. Partly cloudy on Wednesday night with a low around 74. On Thursday, mostly sunny with a high near 89. Partly cloudy on Thursday night with a low around 73. Wrapping up your work week on Friday, sunny with a high near 88. Partly cloudy on Friday night with a low around 70. Chance of rain throughout the weekend. From the LI News Weather Center, I'm Eli the Weather Guy.
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0: it is, Fox Across America with Jimmy Fallon. They're playing Jim Morrison in The Doors. Be out in Los Angeles, California, July 25th. I'm at the Grove in Anaheim. Me, Jenny, and Lincoln doing the damn thing. Gonna go to, oh my gosh, we're gonna go to Benny's Burritos on San Vicente. Come on. This is the best stuff in the world. I love it. I'm gonna go to Mel's Drive-In. I can't wait to get out to the West Coast. I hate the way they're running California. It's like, one of the few things I truly pray for is that someone takes that state of, like, if Steve Hilton wins, it is so big for America to have an economy as big as California's utilized properly. To have a, I mean, California really is the nicest state in the country. It is gorgeous landscape-wise. They're just running it into the ground, and they've turned a lot of it into a giant outdoor toilet. If you've ever spent any time in San Francisco, yeah, not the best. But I love it out there, and I'm excited. My stand-up show is going to be nuts. Monterey, Friday night. This Friday night, Monterey. Me and the Link Man. Lincoln's opening the show. Saturday night, we're in Napa. That's a big damn deal. You might see us, you know, making the rounds in Carmel by the Sea. I don't know. I'm on the West Coast. I'm excited to be there. I don't get any time with my family. I work all day. And I'm not complaining. It's great work. I usually put them on a show. Cheap labor. Come on, man. I'm trying to run a business over here. But in the next hour, we're getting a visit from Philadelphia radio sensation Rich Zeoli. He is going to have a grown-up talk with me about all things America, including one discovery I just made during the commercial break that I think is the defining moment of this summer. Meaning, we've had a World Cup. That's a big spectacle. We've had America 250. That obviously matters. There's an F1 race coming up in August. The World Cup finale is going to be July the 19th. I believe that's this summer, this Sunday anyway. Okay. But there's something else that I believe might have been the defining moment of the summer, and it might have just occurred, and I don't even think it's getting any news coverage. It certainly hasn't on this show. So we're going to get back to it with Rich Zeoli. Tippy top of the next hour. I think this is a story that will not only save millions of lives, I think it might save the internet in the process. Do not go anywhere. I just figured something out for once in my life, and I got it right.
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7: For 103.9 LI News Radio, I'm Jay Oliver. Officials from across Long Island are now warning residents to avoid falling prey to a gold bar scam making the rounds yesterday. Suffolk County District Attorney Ray Tierney shared details saying scammers are encouraging victims to buy precious metals and then hand them over for safekeeping. Once the purchase is complete, the gold bars are transferred. The victim is out the money and the gold. In one case, according to Tierney, some county detectives intervened before a woman was drained of thousands by scammers. A former Long Island University track field athlete alleging that widespread mismanagement within the program. Kirsten Barney filed the complaint that indicates potential NCAA compliance violations, conflict of interest, and repeated failure to protect the welfare of student athletes. Barney was a member of the LIU women's track field team for 3 years, and she posted her 5-page formal statement of concern and request for investigation. And that's her Instagram account this week. For 1039 LI News Radio, I'm Jay Oliver.
8: ABC News, I'm Dave Packer. Another day of strikes between the U.S. and Iran brings the return of a U.S. blockade in the Strait of Hormuz. President Trump reinstating the closure due to Iranian attacks there in the Gulf. And the 20% tax that President Trump yesterday said he wanted to impose on ships transiting the strait, he's now backed off that. One person is dead, 2 others missing in the San Francisco Bay where a 3-deck pontoon boat went under. Fire Chief Dean Crispin.
9: We are going to continue for hours to make sure that we find these 2 missing people, if possible.
8: He says there were 19 people on board. A day after an armed suspect was arrested near Capitol Hill, telling police he was going to the Supreme Court, Justices Amy Coney Barrett and Elena Kagan went to Congress, pleading for additional funding for security. The Department of Homeland Security announcing a temporary pause on traffic stops after ICE agents shot and killed 2 people in 1 week at traffic stops. This is ABC News.
10: From the LI News Radio Weather Center, as we head through the day on Wednesday, sunny with a high near 94, heat index values as high as 100. Partly cloudy on Wednesday night with the low around 74. On Thursday, mostly sunny with the high near 89. Partly cloudy on Thursday night with the low around 73. Wrapping up your work week on Friday, sunny with a high near 88. Partly cloudy on Friday night with the low around 70. Chance of rain throughout the weekend. From the LI News Weather Center, I'm Eli the Weather Guy.
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12: 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I've been around a long time, but I'm truly humbled when I see the real battles our brave, paralyzed veterans have faced defending our freedom. 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
1: For 103.9 LI News Radio, I'm Jay Oliver. Investigators say it was a mechanical problem that forced a small plane to make an emergency landing in Shirley Sunday night. Arnold Wadley was the pilot of the Cessna aircraft when the front gear did not deploy properly upon his approach to Brookhaven Calabria Airport. And it was the only one on board the plane at the time of the crash, was taken to NYU Langone Hospital in Suffolk as a precaution. Fire officials at the crash site said the front landing gear was leaking fluid, but the cause of the leak hasn't been determined yet. The recent salmonella outbreak that left 58 people ill has been linked to a private event held on Long Island's South Fork. The dozens of people who were sickened were treated at Stony Brook Southampton Hospital. Shinnecock Nation leaders reporting the first illnesses were identified on July the 2nd. The event in question was the Palm Tree Music Festival that was held late last month. 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
2: ABC News, I'm Dave Packard. Another day of strikes between the U.S. and Iran brings the return of a U.S. blockade in the Strait of Hormuz. President Trump reinstating the closure due to Iranian attacks there in the Gulf. And the 20% tax that President Trump yesterday said he wanted to impose on ships transiting the strait, he's now backed off that. One person is dead, two others missing in the San Francisco Bay where a three-deck pontoon boat went under. Fire Chief Dean Crispin.
3: We are going to continue for hours to make sure that we find these two missing people if possible.
2: He says there were 19 people on board. A day after an armed suspect was arrested near Capitol Hill telling police he was going to the Supreme Court, Justices Amy Coney Barrett and Elena Kagan went to Congress pleading for additional funding for security. The Department of Homeland Security announcing a temporary pause on traffic stops after ICE agents shot and killed two people in 1 week at traffic stops. This is ABC News.
4: From the LI News Radio Weather Center, as we head through the day on Wednesday, sunny with a high near 94, heat index values as high as 100. Partly cloudy on Wednesday night with the low around 74. On Thursday, mostly sunny with the high near 89. Partly cloudy on Thursday night with the low around 73. Wrapping up your work week on Friday, sunny with a high near 88. Partly cloudy on Friday night with the low around 70. Chance of rain throughout the weekend. From the LI News Weather Center, I'm Eli the Weather Guy.
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0: funding to keep them safe. Justice Amy Coney Barrett.
1: Many of us, me included, have received threatening anonymous deliveries designed to intimidate and harass us.
0: Justice Elena Kagan also appearing before Congress, saying they face an alarming rise in threats. President Trump reinstated the blockade of Iranian ships through the Strait of Hormuz, but he made an about-face after saying the U.S. would charge ships to sail through the strait. Now that's apparently off the table. An investigation is being launched into a pontoon boat that capsized on the San Francisco Bay Tuesday, leaving one person dead and launching a search for two missing people. 19 people were said to be on board when it went down. Taco Bell now removing some items as a precaution amid a nationwide outbreak of a parasitic intestinal illness. This is ABC News.
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ABC News, I'm Dave Packer. A day after an armed suspect was arrested near Capitol Hill telling police he was going to the Supreme Court, two Supreme Court justices asking Congress for additional

0: ABC News. I'm Dave Packer. President Trump declared the U.S. is renewing its blockade in the Strait of Hormuz after another day of strikes between the U.S. and Iran.
1: That blockade had been lifted because of the deal that the U.S. and Iran signed last month. The president said, "I gave them a chance," referring to Iran, but we have seen those continued strikes by Iran at commercial ships in the Strait of Hormuz.
0: ABC's Karen Travers. In an interview with Fox News Tuesday, President Trump threatening to bomb Iran's bridges and power plants as soon as next week. A pontoon boat with 19 on board capsizing near Alcatraz Island Tuesday. At least one person dead and a search initiated for several missing passengers in San Francisco Bay. Supreme Court Justices Amy Coney Barrett and Elena Kagan testifying before Congress Tuesday, requesting more money

0: for the justice of security amid a spike in threats. Lindsey Graham's sister officially sworn in Tuesday to finish the rest of his Senate term after he passed suddenly. This is ABC News.
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0: We are Red Eye Radio. He's Eric Carly, and I'm Gary McNamara. But the Democratic Socialists of America, when you see what they wish to do, there were two things, two of the most main points of the Constitution. One was the separation of powers, which is where power cannot accumulate in one area.
1: Right.
0: And so that's why, number one, you've got the legislative branch, the judicial branch, and the executive branch.
1: Right.
0: They want to put the executive branch and the Supreme Court, the judicial branch under the legislative branch, which would just be the House with no Senate.
1: Yeah.
0: So
1: yeah.
0: What they're saying is all the power in our society should be by popular vote, which the founding fathers didn't want because separate, keeping the power from accumulating in one area was absolutely critical, to them. And the Senate is part of that.
1: Yes.
0: The Senate is part of keeping the legislative branch from having too much power.
1: Right.
0: Because the Bill of Rights is the other core part of it, which is doesn't matter what the popular vote is. Bill of Rights still stays.
1: Right.
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9: ABC News, I'm Dave Packer. A day after an armed suspect was arrested near Capitol Hill, telling police he was going to the Supreme Court. Two Supreme Court justices asking Congress for additional funding to keep them safe. Justice Amy Coney Barrett.
10: Many of us, me included, have received threatening anonymous deliveries designed to intimidate and harass us.
9: Justice Elena Kagan also appearing before Congress, saying they face an alarming rise in threats. President Trump reinstated the blockade of Iranian ships through the Strait of Hormuz, but he made an about-face after saying the U.S. would charge ships to sail through the strait. Now that's apparently off the table. An investigation is being launched into a pontoon boat that capsized on the San Francisco Bay Tuesday, leaving one person dead and launching a search for two missing people. 19 people were said to be on board when it went down. Taco Bell now removing some items as a precaution amid a nationwide outbreak of a parasitic intestinal illness. This is ABC News.
11: From the LI News Radio Weather Center, as we head through the day on Wednesday, sunny with a high near 94, heat index values as high as 100. Partly cloudy on Wednesday night with a low around 74. On Thursday, mostly sunny with a high near 89. Partly cloudy on Thursday night with a low around 73. Wrapping up your work week on Friday, sunny with a high near 88. Partly cloudy on Friday night with a low around 70. Chance of rain throughout the weekend. From the LI News Weather Center, I'm Eli the Weather Guy.
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0: ABC News. I'm Dave Packer. A day after an armed suspect was arrested near Capitol Hill telling police he was going to the Supreme Court, two Supreme Court justices asking Congress for additional funding to keep them safe. Justice Amy Coney Barrett.
1: Many of us, me included, have received threatening anonymous deliveries designed to intimidate and harass us.
0: Justice Alina Kagan also appearing before Congress saying they face an alarming rise in threats. President Trump reinstated the blockade of Iranian ships through the Strait of Hormuz, but he made an about-face after saying the U.S. would charge ships to sail through the strait. Now that's apparently off the table. An investigation is being launched into a pontoon boat that capsized on the San Francisco Bay Tuesday, leaving one person dead and launching a search for two missing people. 19 people were said to be on board when it went down. Taco Bell now removing some items as a precaution amid a nationwide outbreak of a parasitic intestinal illness. This is ABC News.
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0: ABC News. I'm Dave Packer. President Trump declared the U.S. is renewing its blockade in the Strait of Hormuz after another day of strikes between the U.S. and Iran.
1: That blockade had been lifted because of the deal that the U.S. and Iran signed last month. The president said, "I gave them a chance," referring to Iran, but we have seen those continued strikes by Iran at commercial ships in the Strait of Hormuz.
0: ABC's Karen Travers. In an interview with Fox News Tuesday, President Trump threatening to bomb Iran's bridges and power plants as soon as next week. A pontoon boat with 19 on board capsizing near Alcatraz Island Tuesday. At least one person dead and a search initiated for several missing passengers in San Francisco Bay. Supreme Court Justices Amy Coney Barrett and Elena Kagan testifying before Congress Tuesday, requesting more money for the justices' security amid a spike in threats. Lindsey Graham's sister officially sworn in Tuesday to finish the rest of his Senate term after he passed suddenly. This is ABC News.
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1: I can only hope that we'll be able to leave this house to you one day, baby. You're our legacy.
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0: ABC News. I'm Dave Packer. A day after an armed suspect was arrested near Capitol Hill, telling police he was going to the Supreme Court. Two Supreme Court justices asking Congress for additional funding to keep them safe. Justice Amy Coney Barrett.
1: Many of us, me included, have received threatening anonymous deliveries designed to intimidate and harass us.
0: Justice Elena Kagan also appearing before Congress, saying they face an alarming rise in threats. President Trump reinstated the blockade of Iranian ships through the Strait of Hormuz, but he made an about-face after saying the U.S. would charge ships to sail through the strait. Now that's apparently off the table. An investigation is being launched into a pontoon boat that capsized on the San Francisco Bay Tuesday, leaving one person dead and launching a search for two missing people. 19 people were said to be on board when it went down. Taco Bell now removing some items as a precaution amid a nationwide outbreak of a parasitic intestinal illness. This is ABC News.
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0: And I'm Gary McNamara. But the Democratic Socialist of America, when you see what they wish to do, there were two things, two of the most main points of the Constitution. One was the separation of powers,
1: yeah,
0: which is
1: right.
0: Where power cannot accumulate in one area.
1: Right.
0: And so that's why, number one, you've got the legislative branch, the judicial branch, and the executive branch.
1: Right.
0: They want to put the executive branch and the Supreme Court, the judicial branch under the legislative branch, which would just be the House with no Senate.
1: Yeah.
0: So
1: yeah.
0: What they're saying is all the power in our society should be by popular vote, which
1: yeah.
0: the founding fathers didn't want because
1: right.
0: separate keeping the power from accumulating in one area was absolutely critical to them, and the Senate is part of that.
1: Yes.
0: The Senate is part of keeping the legislative branch from having too much power.
1: Right.
0: Because the Bill of Rights is the other core part of it, which
1: yep.
0: just doesn't matter what the popular vote is, Bill of Rights still stays.
1: Right.
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1: Good morning, Long Island. It is 6:01. I'm Jay Oliver. This is 103.9 LI News Radio. On this Wednesday, it's July the 15th of 2026, and here, some of the stories we'll be covering that would include the Weather Service, NWS, extending its two-day heat advisory that to include the eastern portion of the island with heat index values reaching the low 100s. We'll tell you what you need to know today, and we'll tell you about a 15-year-old girl from East Hampton died Sunday. She suffered in a paramedical emergency, all while paddleboarding. We'll tell you about the Queens man behind the wheel of a car that figured in the shooting death of NYPD Detective Jonathan Diller in 2024, getting his sentence. MDA taking the first step toward eliminating three of the island's busiest LIRR grade crossings. U.S. military earlier today reimposing a blockade on Iranian ports over transit tax on ships trying to pass through the Strait of Hormuz. We'll tell you about public health officials stating they expected cases of cyclosporiasis. That's the parasitic cyclospora infection that causes severe problems for its victims. We'll tell you about Islip now considering an 18-month townwide ban on new data centers that are being used to fuel the rising demand for AI. No turning back the clock, ladies and gentlemen, if the House has its way. We'll explain that. Dow went up 9 points yesterday at close. That's 52,508. That's your starting point here on a Wednesday. And the futures market right now off to an excellent start, upwards of 112 points as we speak. In sports, the 96th Major League Baseball All-Star Game in the books. And an exciting semifinal regarding World Cup action yesterday in Dallas. Right now we have temps in the mid-70s around the region and clear as we head to the mid-90s and a heat advisory in place until this evening. Currently here in Islip we're at 75 degrees with sunshine. We have those stories and more. Traffic and weather, we'll give it to you every 10 minutes on the fives right here on Long Island's only 24/7 news talk FM radio station, 103.9 LI News Radio. LI News time right now, 6:04. So folks, please continue to do what you can to stay cool today. With actual air temperatures in the middle to upper 90s for Nassau and Western Suffolk counties, the heat index in these areas will be around 100 to 104 degrees. At times. And it'll be a little more tolerable for the immediate South Shore and the East End, but still hot and humid. With temps in the upper 80s to lower 90s there. Most of the day it'll be breezy and dry with a hazy smoke sky and some passing clouds at time. And there'll be a slight chance for a passing shower or a thunderstorm at night and into tomorrow morning. We'll have that official forecast that's coming up momentarily. LA News time right now. 6:04. So as far as that haze is concerned, It's all about those Canadian wildfires right now, complicating matters. Those fires in Ontario making these conditions could linger all through tomorrow as well. And, of course, forecasters warning the smoke could certainly affect the air quality and the visibility. Also, one of the leads this morning is a 15-year-old girl from East Hampton who died Sunday after suffering in a paramedical emergency while paddleboarding on Crystal Pond in Eastford, Connecticut. Officers responded around noon, a report of a person missing from a paddleboard on the pond. According to the Connecticut Department of Energy and Environmental Protection's Environmental Conservation Police, witnesses told investigators they saw the teen experience an apparent medical emergency, and that before falling into the water. Good Samaritan, who went onto the pond to help, was able to recover her from the water. Once on shore, emergency personnel provided medical treatment before she was taken to Day Kimball Hospital, and that's where she was later pronounced dead. That incident is under investigation by the ECP. More on this throughout LI News time. We're at 6:06.
10: ABC News, I'm Chuck Severson. As the U.S. steps up its air attacks on Iran, this warning from President Trump.
11: Next week it gets really bad for them, because next week comes the power plants. Next week comes the bridges. We're going to knock out all their power plants. We're going to knock out all their bridges unless they get to the table and negotiate.
10: And the president also telling Fox News, quote, I don't want to negotiate. Oil tanker traffic through the Strait of Hormuz is again back to almost a complete standstill. Iran claims to have hit targets in Bahrain and Kuwait. After two recent shootings during traffic stops by immigration officials in Maine and Texas, in which people were killed, the Department of Homeland Security now putting them on pause. Sources say ICE officers are beginning more training on how to conduct stops. Acting Attorney General Todd Blanche faces a Senate confirmation hearing today to try to get the job permanently. This is ABC News.
1: 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We're at 6:07. 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They're open 6 days a week, 6 a.m. Those doors opening up. No issues with the trains. We have the app from the MTA train time. The latest as far as cancellations and or delays, go to the website too, mta.org. Hit the rail icon. That'll give you the latest as well. No issues as far as trains. Roadways itself, we're looking at a misplaced tractor trailer. It's on the Northern State Parkway. Traveling east at 31A, ladies and gentlemen, that's the Meadowbrook State Parkway exit, the right lane of 5 that's closed off there. Once again, a misplaced tractor trailer from around 40 minutes ago. We'll keep an eye on that. Points east, central, to the Forks. You're in for a pretty good ride. No issues to talk about. And if you're heading west towards Queens and into your Midtown Tunnel also, you are in great shape. There is some emergency construction and a nearby building collapse we told you about in the last 10 days or so. East 43rd Street, westbound 2nd Avenue and 3rd Avenue right there. The right lane of 3, that's closed. All that on a 6:08 on a Wednesday morning. Current temperature here in Islip, 75 with sunshine. We hit the 95. Once again, a heat advisory till 11 o'clock tonight. We're going to get the triple digit heat index values. That's what it's going to feel like. We go over to the Weather Center now. We get a first look. And that from Chuck Brady.
12: From the LI News Radio Weather Center on this Wednesday, we're looking at sunny skies but hot temperatures this afternoon. We're expecting a high of 95 degrees, and that heat index feel-like temperature will be up in the triple digits, 101 to 102. Partly cloudy skies tonight. It's a low of 74. Considerably cooler, though, for Thursday. We see sunshine, not nearly as warm, about 88 degrees. The heat index not so bad either. And then Friday will end up the work week for most of us with more sunshine and a high in the mid to upper 80s. From the LI News Weather Center, I'm Chuck Brady.
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1: LI News time. We are at 10 minutes past the hour of 6 o'clock. The Queens man behind the wheel of the car that figured in the shooting death of NYPD Detective Jonathan Diller in 2024 was sentenced to 5 years in state prison. The charge, criminal possession of a weapon. 43-year-old Lindy Jones didn't fire any shots back on March 25th. Of 2024. That's when his co-defendant Guy Rivera fatally gunned down Diller. And because he was in the car in which police found an unlicensed handgun not used in the shooting, Jones pled guilty last month to the weapons charge, thus getting a sentence before the Queens State Supreme Court Justice Michael Yavinsky. Queens DA Melinda Katz on how the sentencing sends a clear message here. Let's cut one.
15: The fact that he is going to jail for it sends a very clear message. Do not carry guns on the streets of New York City. You will be held accountable.
1: Jonathan Diller was on a special community police patrol aimed at finding illegal handguns. That's when he was killed. And outside the courthouse, PBA President Patrick Hendry stressed the loss that other officers certainly feel about Diller's death. He said the pain just won't go away for police officers. Jonathan touched life after life after life. Hendry stating, wants everyone in the city and community to know that Jonathan wanted to help. Well, sex trafficking charges dismissed yesterday against a Long Island woman accused of helping a Bayshore man sell women for sex after investigators determined that she was also a victim. According to prosecutors, 39-year-old Samantha Wimmer from Central Islip instead pled guilty to misdemeanor prostitution, a charge that will be dismissed if she avoids rearrest for 6 months, according to a judge. Prosecutors previously said Wimmer helped convicted sex trafficker 45-year-old Danny St. Louis arrange dates for two adult women at a Suffolk motel, including the victim. She allegedly filmed with the purpose of advertising relations. St. Louis also charged, and that in the same indictment, with raping a 13-year-old Hatchog girl. His 25-day disappearance a year later led to the arrest of a dozen men and women charged with an array of crimes, including kidnapping, rape, and sex trafficking. Well, the MTA now taking the first step toward eliminating three of Long Island's busiest Long Island Railroad grade crossings after receiving nearly $7.5 million in federal funding. After planning, design, the funding will support preliminary work to replace grade crossings at Lowell Avenue and Central Islip, also straight path wide edge, Fifth Avenue and Brentwood with bridges or underpasses. And according to the MTA, the three crossings are used by a combined 63,000 vehicles each day. Officials say increased LIRR service also led to more frequent gate closures, contributing to traffic congestion. Train services increased by 66% in Brentwood, 6% Wyandanch, and 66% Central Islip, thus resulting in longer delays for drivers. The MTA says eliminating the crossings also intended to improve traffic and safety and reduce congestion for motorists and the surrounding communities. U.S. military earlier today were imposing a blockade on Iranian ports over Tehran's attacks on ships trying to pass through the Strait of Hormuz, sparking new strikes on nations hosting American forces as an interim deal to end the war further unraveled. Days of retaliatory strikes across the Middle East by Iran and both nations' attempts to vie for control of the waterway through which a fifth of the world's oil and natural gas passes during peacetime threatened to push the region back to all-out war. The U.S. first imposed the blockade back in mid-April and then lifted it in mid-June today after signing the interim deal that set a 60-day period for negotiations over issues like Iran's nuclear program, but talks have stalled as fighting over the strait has intensify. LI News time. We are at 6:14. 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And the American League is bringing back the bragging rights from Philadelphia last night. AL shutting out the NL 4-2. How about the Yankees responsible for three of those four runs last night? The MVP of the game, by the way, Cody Bellinger. He knocked in the first two runs in the first inning. And then Ben Rice drove in another, making it 3-0 early. And if you turned it off, you didn't miss a lot. First shutout in an all-star game in 15 years. In fact, 11 American League pitchers combined to allow three hits and struck out 15 National League batters in that 4-0 win at Citizens Bank Park. The AL's fourth shutout in all-star play was arguably the most impressive team pitch performance in all-star history. With 15 Ks, one short of the 9-inning record, and the three hits allowed tied for second fewest. Mike Schmidt, remember him from the Phils? 1995 Hall of Fame inductee, and awarding the MVP trophy to Cody. Let's hear Cut One.
16: Cody, congratulations on the 2026 All-Star Game MVP. The little Ted Williams MVP award. Did you think that first at-bat would stand up for the MVP award?
17: Not in the moment. As the game went on, I mean, like I just said, the pitching was just absolutely dominant.
1: It really was. And that was it. So, everybody back to action now. Remember the Mets, first up tomorrow night. They start a four-game set, in Philadelphia. The Yankees will entertain the world champion Dodgers on Friday. World Cup action. Mikhail Rusevall scored from the penalty spot after a heady play by teenager Lamine Yamal. Pedro Porro added another goal. How about Spain advancing to its first World Cup final since winning it back in 2010? 2-0 win over France. Yes, and that's right. A day after his 19th birthday, Yamal was denied a goal on a close offside call. That came soon at Burrow's give and go with Danny Olmo. That in the 58th minute had put Spain up 2-0. But it was Yamal's smart play against a veteran defender that really put Spain in the lead. So Spain, will face either the defending champs, Argentina or England. That'll be Sunday at MetLife in East Rutherford. They'll face each other, today, 3 o'clock on Fox in Atlanta, Argentina. And England should be a beauty. And how about Rock Chalowski? He's agreed to a contract, by the way, of the White Sox that includes a record-breaking near $10.5 million signing bonus after he was the number one pick in last weekend's amateur draft. The slot value for the top pick this year was a little over $11 million. He's a shortstop. He turned 21 in April. He had 320, 21 homers, 60 RBI. Had a near 1.1 OPS in 60 games, ladies and gentlemen, this season. And after the Bruins from UCLA. Should be going. I'll tell you, those White Sox improving. That's your Sports 618, sponsored by GTS Builder Supply. 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Good to go via the trains. Everything is on or close to schedule as far as the rails are concerned. A couple of problem spots on the road still out there. We have a misplaced tractor trailer on the northern state eastbound at 31A. The right lane of 5 is closed off. That's a problem spot right now. Traveling east, central, out to the Forks. You're in great shape if you're heading to Greenport, East Hampton, and to Montauk as well. Good to go at 18 and a half past. Right now, 76 here in Iceland with sunshine. We'll get to 95. We do have that heat advisory in place till around 11 tonight. And so we're going to get into the feel like of, 100 to 104 in that range at 19 minutes past six. We send it over once again to Chuck Brady. He at the Weather Center.
12: From the LI News Radio Weather Center on this Wednesday, we're looking at sunny skies but hot temperatures this afternoon. We're expecting a high of 95 degrees, and that heat index feel-like temperature will be up in the triple digits, 101 to 102. Partly cloudy skies tonight. It's a low of 74. Considerably cooler, though, for Thursday. We see sunshine, not nearly as warm, about 88 degrees. The heat index not so bad either. And then Friday, we'll end up the work week for most of us with more sunshine and a high in the mid to upper 80s. From the LI News Weather Center, I'm Chuck Brady.
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1: LI News time. We are at 6:20. An outbreak of pneumonia caused by the bacteria Legionella is now spreading across the Upper East Side, according to officials. But the risk to Long Islanders remains low. The New York City Department of Health investigating a community cluster of Legionnaires' disease in the Upper East Side neighborhoods of Carnegie Hill and Yorkville, from Central Park to the East River. As of Monday, there were 60 patient cases, cooling towers and buildings which extract extra heat from large buildings using water are the suspected sources of the infection. Water droplets from mist that contain the bacteria and is expected from the towers can spread the illness if it is inhaled. There have been 183 cooling towers sampled by the city. Of these, 76 have been ordered to be cleaned and disinfected. It's all based on an initial positive test results. Now, public officials yesterday said they expected cases of cyclosporiasis, a parasitic cyclospora infection, causes severe diarrhea in its victims, to increase all through August. And for the first time, said the cases in some states could be linked. In a briefing, officials with the CDC and prevention and the FDA said they had identified over 1,600 cases in 34 states, with another 5,100 pending cases that require further analysis before they can be confirmed. And there have been 141 hospitalizations, but no deaths. More than 400 cases, Michigan, Ohio, West Virginia, and Kentucky appear to have a common source, according to officials. Nassau's health department has reported 17 cases of the infection this year. That's up from 10 last year. While Suffolk reported 49 versus 50 for all of 2025. And again, as of the 10th of this month, there were 400 cases reported in New York City versus 414 for all of last year, and 338 in 2024. Statewide, more than 500 cases have been reported. We will have a segment on this with an expert that's coming up a little bit later on in the program. Now, Breeze Airways adding nonstop flights now from Long Island MacArthur Airport to Tampa with one-way fares starting at $129. The news announced by the airport will constitute the airline's 10th nonstop destination from this Ron Conkman airport. There are other destinations, include Myrtle Beach, South Carolina, Norfolk, West Virginia, Raleigh, North Carolina, Vero Beach in Florida. The Tampa route begins on the 6th of January. The flights will be on Wednesdays and Saturdays, and the rates starting at $129 are at flybreeze.com. How about that? Well, news time right now, 6:23. We got a big show today, ladies and gentlemen. Another day of heat. We got a heat advisory, you know, till 11 o'clock tonight. So once again, stay cool, stay hydrated. That's the key. If you don't have to go out, don't get that air conditioning going. Those with a respiratory condition, or any other type condition, best to stay inside. If you do have to go out again, make sure you are drinking plenty. I mean, plenty of fluids, on this day. It's going to feel like it's about 104 at times. So, please keep that in mind. Big time program today. We'll talk with the communications director of the RNC, Kristen Cianci. She's back with us. Chris Coluccio, from the great, TechWorks Consulting will join us later. Mike Elmendorf on these, data centers that are being discussed in a big way. We will chat with an infectious disease expert, Dr. Sharon Nachman from Stony Brook, coming a little bit later on that cyclosporiasis, which a lot of people now are discussing. So what you need to know, we're going to tell you today in a busy, busy program. Midweek, mid-July, we've got it all going for you at 24 and a half minutes past the hour of six. Let's get a quick travel check. It's 6:25 right now. 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No issues with the trains, MTA, train time. Remember that, the app, MTA.org, the site at the rail icon. It's going to give you the latest of info. The only spot right now, we have a misplaced track trail in the northern city for traveling east. Exit 31A, still that right lane of 5, folks. That's closed off. You want to avoid that at all costs. Outside of that, good. You're fine. Central and Point C, center of the Forks, no issues. 25 and a half past. Temperature right now in Islip, we're at 76. Sunshine, we get to 95. Let's send it over once again to Chuck Brady. He at the Weather Center. We shall return. Another round of the headlines coming up.
12: From the LI News Radio Weather Center on this Wednesday, we're looking at sunny skies but hot temperatures this afternoon. We're expecting a high of 95 degrees, and that heat index, feel-like temperature, will be up in the triple digits, 101 to 102. Partly cloudy skies tonight. It's a low of 74. Considerably cooler, though, for Thursday. We see sunshine, not nearly as warm, about 88 degrees. The heat index not so bad either. And then Friday will end up the work week for most of us with more sunshine and a high in the mid to upper 80s. From the LI News Weather Center, I'm Chuck Brady.
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3: Good morning, Long Island. It is 6:33. I'm Jay Oliver. This is 103.9 LI News Radio on this Wednesday, July the 15th, and here, some of the stories we'll be covering: NWS extending a 2-day heat advisory to include the eastern portion of the island with heat index values reaching the lower 100s. We'll tell you about a 15-year-old from East Hampton died Sunday suffering in a paramedical emergency while paddleboarding in Eastford, Connecticut. The Queens man behind the wheel of a car that figured in the shooting death of NYPD Detective Jonathan Diller, getting a sentence 5 years in state prison. And we'll lay that out for you. Also, the MTA taking the first step, eliminating three of the island's busiest grade crossings of the railroad after receiving funding, federal funding, planning and design. U.S. military reimposing a blockade on Iranian ports over Tehran's attacks on ships trying to pass through the Strait of Hormuz. Public health officials say the expected cases of cyclosporiasis, that's the infection that causes severe situations in its victims, to increase all through next month. Iceland considering an 18-month town ban on new data centers that are being used to fuel the rising demand of AI. No turning back the clock. That's if the House has its way. We'll explain. Dow up 9 at the close, 52,508. That's the starting point here on a Wednesday in the futures market. Now up about 76 points or so as we speak. Sports, we got the All-Star Game in the books. World Cup semifinal, one down, one to go. Right now, Tim's mid to upper 70s and clear here in Islip. We'll head to the mid-90s. And currently, we're looking at 76 degrees with sunshine. We have those stories and more. Traffic and weather, I'll give it to you every 10 minutes on the fives right here on Long Island's only 24-7 News Talk FM radio station, 103.9 LI News Radio. 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
4: ABC News, I'm Chuck Sievertson. As the U.S. steps up its air attacks on Iran, this warning from President Trump.
5: Next week it gets really bad for them, because next week comes the power plants. Next week comes the bridges. We're going to knock out all their power plants. We're going to knock out all their bridges unless they get to the table and negotiate.
4: And the president also telling Fox News, quote, I don't want to negotiate. Oil tanker traffic through the Strait of Hormuz is again back to almost a complete standstill. Iran claims to have hit targets in Bahrain and Kuwait. After two recent shootings during traffic stops by immigration officials in Maine and Texas, in which people were killed, the Department of Homeland Security now putting them on pause. Sources say ICE officers would be getting more training on how to conduct stops. Acting Attorney General Todd Blanche faces a Senate confirmation hearing today to try to get the job permanently. This is ABC News.
3: 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We're at 6:37. 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No issues with the trains. Good to go via the rails. No issues. Roads itself still out there. A misplaced tractor trailer a little over an hour ago. Still out there on the northern state eastbound at exit 31A. It's the Meadowbrook State Parkway exit. The right lane of 5 still closed off. Now points west, a couple of spots we'll talk about here. We have a disabled tractor trailer. This one is on the Van Wyck southbound as you approach College Point Boulevard. The left lane of 3, that's blocked off there. And one other spot on the BQE westbound of Metropolitan Avenue has 2 of 3 lanes blocked. The left lanes of 3 blocked off because of an accident. From around just over the last 10 minutes or so. Keep an eye on that. If you're traveling in that direction, we'll update. Points east, central, out to the Forks, 25A, 25 Sound Avenue through Greenport. You're fine if you're traveling Sunrise Highway out to the Hamptons and to Montauk. Also, you get a great ride at 22 minutes to the top of the hour. Right now, 77 degrees here in Iceland with sunshine. We'll get to 95. It'll feel hotter. When factoring in that humidity, let's send it over once again to the Weather Center and Chuck Brady.
6: From the LI News Radio Weather Center on this Wednesday, we're looking at sunny skies but hot temperatures this afternoon. We're expecting a high of 95 degrees, and that heat index, feel-like temperature, will be up in the triple digits, 101 to 102. Partly cloudy skies tonight. It's a low of 74. Considerably cooler, though, for Thursday. We see sunshine, not nearly as warm, about 88 degrees. The heat index not so bad either. And then Friday will end up the work week for most of us with more sunshine and a high in the mid to upper 80s. From the LI News Weather Center, I'm Chuck Brady.
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3: LI News time, we're at 6:39. A massive Carl Place office building was troubled by high vacancy rates and deteriorating infrastructure. But more recently, Ida's the Long Island home for two federal agencies that reached a 10-year lease with the U.S. Department of Defense. According to the brokers on the deal, the Defense Department is scheduled to take residency in the building at One Old Country Road sometime early next year. And that according to property officials. The Defense Department will occupy over 23,000 square feet of space at the five-story property. Officials concur that this lease with the Defense Department was originally signed roughly about 8 months ago. The agency was working on specific site plans for their section of the building for months before the news could be shared widely. Developers behind the $1.3 billion mixed-use Station Yards project in Ronkonkoma, they've announced that Northwell Health will become the anchor tenant of the ongoing development's newest phase. Northwell has leased 30,000 square feet of office space at the development for the multidisciplinary medical practice, confirming real estate officials. Tritech developing a new three multi-story buildings, actually, for phase 2C of Station Yards. The developer has already cleared the more than 6.5-acre site between Union and Carroll Avenues, which is planned to hold about 285 apartments across three buildings, ranging from 3 to 5 stories. And that according to officials. While Iceland considering an 18-month townwide ban of new data centers are being used to fuel the rising demand for artificial intelligence. According to a town board resolution that passed on Tuesday, the 5-member board voted 4-1 to schedule a public hearing on the ban for August the 11th, when residents will have a chance to weigh in before elected officials vote on the proposal. Town supervisor Angie Carpenter cast a sole vote against the hearing, citing concerns that the ban would conflict with existing town and state rules. It was Tuesday, yesterday, that Governor Kathy Hochul announced an executive order implementing a statewide moratorium on data centers. That ban will be in place for a year and apply only to data centers that exceed 50 megawatts. So the Islip ban would give local officials more time to craft new data center regulations. According to the town's resolution, the proposal specifically notes concerns ranging from land use to water consumption, and that being on energy demands. Both Kratom products sold in Suffolk County will be subject to broader restrictions, but won't be completely banned under legislation unanimously adopted yesterday after lawmakers spent several months deliberating several versions. The bill restricts the sale of the most harmful synthetic forms of Kratom that health experts and lawmakers say pose the greatest health risk to users while allowing natural kratom plant products. Suffolk legislature, yesterday's general meeting in Riverhead, also adopted a bill to ban tianapatine. It's an antidepressant drug named gas station heroin. Both bills go to Suffolk County Executive Ed Romaine, and that for Signature. Well, a long-awaited $200 million redevelopment of the former Broadway Mall in Hicksville, inching closer to reality yesterday after its owners pitched an open-air shopping center of the Oyster Bay Town Board, which is required to provide keyed approvals. Under the plan, the mall, now known as Broadway Commons, would be converted to the shops on Broadway, complete with the new BJ's Wholesale, open space for customers, and numerous new businesses, restaurants, and stores. A vacant Macy's department store would be demolished, and retail space on both sides of the former store would also be raised. It's all part of the effort to make more open space for customers. The board considered the plan yesterday morning during a public meeting that drew supporters of the mall renovation. Town hearing was a required step in the approval process. The Oyster Bay Town Board, well, they still have to vote on the site plan along with special use permits to establish a gas station and for indoor recreation use. LI News time. We're at 6:44. 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The American League. 3 in a row now. They've won the last 3 All-Star games. Over the National League. Cody Bellinger of the Yankees, he was the MVP, he was named MVP of the game last night. Why? He knocked in the first 2 runs in the first inning. How about that? And then Ben Rice drove in another, and that made it 3-0, and that was it. This was the first shutout in an All-Star game, 15 years, ladies and gentlemen, the last one. And it was just dominant pitching. 11 AL pitches combined to allow 3 hits and struck out 15 National League batters in the win, 4-0. Mike Schmidt, Hall of Fame inductee back in 1995. What a great career with the Phillies. Well, he awarded Bellinger with a special trophy. Let's hear it. Got one.
9: Cody, congratulations on the 2026 All-Star Game MVP. The little Ted Williams MVP award. Did you think that first at-bat would stand up for the MVP award?
10: Not in the moment. As the game went on, I mean, like I just said, the pitching was just absolutely dominant.
3: Yeah, it really was. It was boring. Everybody was striking out there on the National League side. 4-0, the final. Mets and Phillies resume the season second half tomorrow night in Philadelphia. Now, all eyes will be on the Mets. Remember now, they got that trade deadline coming up in a couple of weeks, August 3rd. Will they make major moves? A little bit of buzz going on regarding Francisco Lindor. We'll keep an eye on that if he is to be moved. The Yankees will entertain the L.A. Dodgers in the Bronx. Big series coming up for the Yanks. Remember now, coming off that 4-game winning streak and a nice little sweep there. At the end, to head into the, all-star break. So that's, the latest there, with the Mets and Yanks. World Cup play semifinal number 1 in Dallas yesterday goes to Spain. 2-0, 2-zip, over, France. France was the odds-on favorite, to take it all. That's, not happening this year. So Spain, who won it all back in 2010, will play the winner of today's other semi. Between Argentina and England, 3 o'clock on Fox, and that final will take place Sunday in East Rutherford, New Jersey at MetLife Stadium there. Should be a lot of fun. 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Yanks swept those Washington Nationals last weekend, so they're running a pretty good streak right now. Let's get a sense of what's happening in and around 12 and a half minutes to the top. The trains, no issues at all. Everything is fine via the rails. Problem spot is a misplaced tractor-trailer right now. If you're traveling east on the Northern State Parkway, picking us up, you might want to go another route there. Exit 31A has a problem because of that tractor-trailer stuck since around 5:20, about an hour and a half ago. The right lane of 5, folks, that's closed off. Now, Central, East, you're fine. If you're traveling all the way out to the Forks, you're in for a pretty good ride at 11 and a half minutes to the top of the hour. Right now, 78 degrees we're up to already. Here on Iceland with sunshine, we'll get to 95. We got a lot of humidity that's factored in a little bit later on. We're about 16 degrees above the average daily high. Think about that. We're supposed to be around 79. We're going to get to 95. That's without factoring in all that humidity where it'll feel like 100, 104 in that window there. At 6:48, let's send it over once again for the update. Chuck Brady, he at the Weather Center.
6: From the LI News Radio Weather Center on this Wednesday, we're looking at sunny skies but hot temperatures this afternoon. We're expecting a high of 95 degrees, and that heat index, feel-like temperature, will be up in the triple digits, 101 to 102. Partly cloudy skies tonight. It's a low of 74. Considerably cooler, though, for Thursday. We see sunshine, not nearly as warm, about 88 degrees. The heat index not so bad either. And then Friday will end up the work week for most of us with more sunshine and a high in the mid to upper 80s. From the LI News Weather Center, I'm Chuck Brady.
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3: LI News time, we're at 6:49. Yeah, no turning back the clock, ladies and gents. If the House has its way, the House, Capitol Hill, passed a bill yesterday would make daylight savings time permanent. How about that? Permanent. Opponents, including the White House, argued the change that would provide more daylight during the times that Americans are most active. The vote, 308 to 117. Daylight saving time is that period between spring and fall. And that's when clocks most parts of the United States are still 1 hour ahead of standard time. States could opt out if their respective legislatures act to do so before the bill's enactment. Senate would also have to pass the bill before it could be signed into law. It's only clear, though, if it will indeed do so. Well, a Wheatley Heights man getting a sentence, 2.5 years in prison for his role in a scheme to steal nearly $3 million in pandemic business relief loans. 48-year-old Christian McKenzie was also ordered by a federal judge in Brooklyn to pay restitution of over $122,000 and criminal forfeiture of $55,000. And if leaving prison, he will serve 2 years probation in August. He pled guilty last year. The conspiracy to commit wire fraud, he faced up to 30 years behind bars. McKenzie among at least 35 Long Islanders who've been arrested for bilking more than $100 million from federal and state COVID-19 relief programs, such as the Paycheck Protection Program. Also COVID-19 economic injury disaster loans and employee retention credit, according to a Newsday analysis. LA News time right now. We are at 6:51. Oh, weightlifting ex-cop turning electrician from Huntington Station. Now accused of illegally collecting $100,000 in disability benefits by falsely claiming he had suffered debilitating weightlifting injuries that left him unable to work, but he was spotted for years continuing to lift heavy weights at weightlifting competitions on his Facebook and Instagram videos about weightlifting and advertising his personal training business. And in announcing his arrest, State Attorney General's office said the weightlifter, 40-year-old Raymond Phillips, was arraigned yesterday in Suffolk County on two felonies, false filing paperwork and using the paperwork to collect the benefits. Charges, grand larceny, and offering a false statement for filing. All in all, that's the case. The office alleges that despite having in 2018 said injuries he suffered left him unable to perform daily activities of work, Phillips continued to be an avid weightlifter, posted videos on social media of himself lifting weights, participating in weightlift competitions, and advertising his personal trainer business. It's LA News time right now. 7.5 minutes to the top of the hour. Former Suffolk police officer now in jail for managing a brothel. Also spent overnight patrol shifts, shirking his official duties, once waiting nearly an hour to respond to a call about a missing developmentally disabled child, calling an arbitrator and ruling. Disciplinary charge that had sought his firing. Suffolk Police Department accused George Tremigliosi of hanging around at fire stations and repeatedly ignoring his job. Charges were filed back in September 2024, a month before a grand jury actually indicted the veteran officer on unrelated prostitution charges. Ruling. Well, it's the latest to shed light on how Sub County seeks to fire officers in high-profile misconduct cases, all through a lengthy process, and it's all spelled out in its labor agreement, and that with the police union. LI News time. We're at 6:53, ladies and gentlemen. Let's get a quick check of the travels. One final time this hour, it is brought by GTS Builders Supply. They have it all. 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No issues via the rails at 6:54. Good to go. Remember the app and the MTA train time. You go to the site, MTA.org as well. Hit the rail icon. That will give you your latest as far as cancellations and or delays. Problem on the roads, still that misplaced tractor trailer. It's on the northern street traveling east. And exit 31A, the Meadowbrook Parkway exit, the right line of five. Still closed off there, folks. Points east, you're fine if you're traveling to the Forks. No issues, you're in for a good ride. Points west, we're in pretty good shape. We do have a disabled tractor trailer if you're going via the Van Wyck southbound. As you approach College Point Boulevard, there the left lane of three, that's still blocked off there. And also, we have an accident now on the Belt Cross Island Parkway southbound side at 147th Street. There, the right lane of three blocked off. 6:54, nice show today. And we'll kick it off in the next hour with some guests. Right now, we go to Marcus. He's got the business report lined up. We'll update the weather with Chuck, the hot forecast. And then we'll come back in a couple with more headlines.
13: From ABC News, Wall Street Now. A better-than-expected inflation report sent stocks higher, despite the fact that oil prices are rising on worries about the war in Iran. The Dow was nearly even, adding 10 points. The Nasdaq rose 233, and the S&P grew 28 points. Big tech also helped steady the market, thanks to gains in Micron Technology and NVIDIA. The price for a barrel of Brent crude settled at $84, up 1.7% from Monday. Earnings season is also getting underway, with companies reporting how much they made from April to June. Bank of America, Citigroup, JP Morgan Chase, Goldman Sachs, and Wells Fargo all reported fatter profits than expected. Federal Reserve Chair Kevin Warsh pledged to make high inflation a thing of the past in his first congressional testimony. New York is blocking new large data centers for up to a year in order to protect the environment and energy grid. Michelle Franz in ABC News.
6: From the LI News Radio Weather Center on this Wednesday, we're looking at sunny skies but hot temperatures this afternoon. We're expecting a high of 95 degrees, and that heat index, feel-like temperature, will be up in the triple digits, 101 to 102. Partly cloudy skies tonight. It's a low of 74. Considerably cooler, though, for Thursday. We see sunshine, not nearly as warm, about 88 degrees. The heat index, not so bad either. And then Friday, we'll end up the work week for most of us with more sunshine and a high in the mid to upper 80s. From the LI News Weather Center, I'm Chuck Brady.
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3: Good morning, Long Island. It is 7:04. I'm Jay Oliver. This is 103.9 LI News Radio on this Wednesday, July the 15th. And here's some of the stories we've been covering, including the weather. And the National Weather Service extending its two-day heat advisory to include now eastern Long Island. Heat index values reaching the lower 100s. We'll explain that. 15-year-old girl from East Hampton died over the weekend, apparently suffering a medical emergency while paddleboarding on a pond in Eastford, Connecticut. We'll tell you about the Queens man behind the wheel of a car that figured in the shooting death of NYPD Detective Jonathan Diller. Getting his sentence. MTA taking the first step toward eliminating three of the island's busiest LIRR grade crossings. We'll tell you about the U.S. military reimposing a blockade via the Strait of Hormuz. Also, public health officials say they expect cases to rise of cyclosporiasis through August. And we'll tell you about Iceland also considering an 18-month ban town-wide on new data centers that are being used to fuel the rising demand for AI. And apparently no turning back the clock if the House has its way. A Dow up 9 points at the close yesterday, 52,508. That's your starting point here on a Wednesday morning in the futures market right now. Was up over 100, up slightly now, single digits, only 5 points upward here. At this point in time in the world of sports, snooze fest in Philadelphia last night at the 96th All-Star Game for baseball. We'll tell you about a very exciting, though, semi in World Cup action down in Dallas. Right now we have temps mid to upper 70s. Clear as we head to the mid-90s. And once again, a heat advisory in play. We have those stories and more. Traffic and weather, I'll give it to you every 10 on the fives right here on Long Island's only 24/7 News Talk FM radio station, 1039 LI News Radio. 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
4: ABC News, I'm Chuck Severson. As the U.S. steps up its air attacks on Iran, this warning from President Trump.
5: Next week it gets really bad for them because next week comes the power plants. Next week comes the bridges. We're going to knock out all their power plants. We're going to knock out all their bridges unless they get to the table and negotiate.
4: And the president also telling Fox News, quote, I don't want to negotiate. Oil tanker traffic through the Strait of Hormuz is again back to almost a complete standstill. Iran claims to have hit targets in Bahrain and Kuwait. After two recent shootings during traffic stops by immigration officials in Maine and Texas, in which people were killed, the Department of Homeland Security now putting them on pause. Sources say ICE officers would be getting more training on how to conduct stops. Acting Attorney General Todd Blanche faces a Senate confirmation hearing today to try to get the job permanently. This is ABC News. News.
3: 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Only at East West Industries. A hidden gem in our backyard right here in Ronkonkoma. No problems via the trains. Everything's on or close to schedule. The problem on the roads, three spots. One, a misplaced tractor trailer. It's eastbound on the Northern State Parkway. You're going to run into it. There, the right lane of five that's closed off. There's been out there a while. Also, all the way in, we have a disabled tractor trailer on the Van Wyck southbound as you approach College Point Boulevard, if you're heading that direction. There, the left lane of three. That's blocked off. Also, we're looking at an accident on the belt, the Cross Island Parkway southbound side at 147th Street. There, the right lane of three blocked off. Core of the island, though, outside of the misplaced track trailer, you're fine if you're heading out east, Central Long Island Expressway, and to the forks. You're good to go. 25 A Sound Avenue, 25 Manitouk, Peconic, all through Greenport also. Sunrise Highway, great shape. Sable, Patchogue, Shirley, all through the Hamptons, and into Montauk, folks. You're good to go at 7:09. And the current temperature right now here in Islip is 79 already. 79 degrees with sunshine. We head to 95 and expect that humidity. Already it feels like it's 81 out there. To really kind of creep up even more so. It'll make it feel like we're in the triple digits. We've been telling you that all morning long. 9.5 past, we go to the Weather Center. We check in with Chuck Brady.
6: From the LI News Radio Weather Center on this Wednesday, we're looking at sunny skies but hot temperatures this afternoon. We're expecting a high of 95 degrees, and that heat index, feel-like temperature, will be up in the triple digits, 101 to 102. Partly cloudy skies tonight. It's a low of 74. Considerably cooler, though, for Thursday. We see sunshine, not nearly as warm, about 88 degrees. The heat index, not so bad either. And then Friday, we'll end up the work week for most of us with more sunshine and a high in the mid to upper 80s. From the LI News Weather Center, I'm Chuck Brady.
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3: LI News time right now, 7:14. Trump administration officials telling Immigration Customs Enforcement officers to suspend most vehicle stops at two deadly shootings all within a week. According to people familiar with the decision, yesterday the policy change came after an ICE officer shot and killed a Colombian driver Monday. That was in Maine. And a week after one shot killed a motorist down in Houston, Texas, renewing criticism of the agency's enforcement tactics that were widely condemned last winter after the killings of Alex Brady and Renee Good at Minnesota. In Florida yesterday, a third man in roughly a week died during an encounter with ICE. This time, a 28-year-old man killed after he was hit by a tractor trailer while running from immigration and other federal officials. The suspension of vehicle stops allows room for exceptions, and when executing a criminal warrant on working with partner agencies, according to a person who spoke yesterday on the condition of anonymity. Now, hundreds of people in the state of Maine did protest yesterday over the fatal shooting of a 26-year-old Colombian national by the name of Juan Sebastian Duran Guerrero. Only news time right now. We are at 7:15. Well, Michael DeRosa was the heart and soul, ladies and gentlemen, of Bridgehampton High School Athletics. He was affectionately known as Bubba, spent 8 years at the school. That's where he served as the athletic director, physical education and health teacher, assistant varsity baseball coach, dean of students as well. He did everything, but mopped the floors, probably did that as well. Just a jack of all trades. Passing away, DeRosa did on Friday. Over the County Center for Hospice Care in West Hampton, he had glioblastoma, type of brain cancer, for more than a year, according to his family. He was 42 years of age. And in 2021, DeRosa revived Bridgehampton's baseball program, which had been dominant for 43 years. Served as an assistant coach under Lou Liberatore, who was also a teacher at Bridgehampton. This guy will be missed. And we send our condolences out to the DeRosa family. Michael DeRosa, survived by his wife, Deanna, their daughter, Mia, parents, Ralph and Denise, and so many others. Visitation was held yesterday at the R.J. O'Shea Funeral Home in Hampton Bay. Schedule for funeral is this morning. Now, in Hampton Bays, that's over at St. Rosalie's Church, will be followed by a land of release at 6 this evening at Parkwood Beach. LI News time. We're at 7:17. That's a good segue to give you the sports one final time. 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All-star game in the books. 4-0 American League wins. Just dominant pitching over the National League last night. 11 pitchers for the AL, combined to allow 3 hits, struck out 15 NL batters. 4-0 final in Philly last night. Arguably the most impressive team pitch performance in All-Star history. With the 15 strikeouts, that's one shorter than 9-inning record, by the way. 3 hits allowed, tied for second fewest in All-Star game history. Just absolutely dominant pitching. And the MVP of the game, Cody Bellinger, had a couple of hits. He had a hit, knocked in 2. That set the tone of the very first inning. Ben Rice, Yankee Ben Rice, who started at first base, also had a single and knocked in a run. Final 4-2. World Cup action, France, they were the odds-on favorite to take the cup this year. Not the case, they're done. Spain beat them 2-0 yesterday. So they'll face either defending champion Argentina or England on Sunday in East Rutherford, New Jersey. Those two will face off a little bit later on this afternoon down in Atlanta. Shortened version of the sports, 718, sponsored by East West Industries, Long Island's leader of the aerospace communities. 718 and change right now. 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The only problem spot's been with us for a while, since 20 after 5 this morning. With a misplaced tractor trailer, it's right on the northern city as you're traveling east. At exit 31A, the Meadowbrook Parkway exit, the right lane of 5 is still closed off. Points east, if you're heading out to the Forks Expressway, 25A, Sound Avenue, 25, folks, you're in great shape. Sunrise Highway as well, all the way to the east end. You're good to go at 719. Once again, current temp, we're at 79 here in Iceland with sunshine. Feels hotter, feels like it's 82 already. As we get into the mid-90s and to feel like 103, 104. Lots of fluids if you're heading outdoors today at 19 and a half past. We go to the Weather Center once again and check in with Chuck Brady.
6: From the LI News Radio Weather Center on this Wednesday, we're looking at sunny skies but hot temperatures this afternoon. We're expecting a high of 95 degrees, and that heat index, feel-like temperature, will be up in the triple digits, 101 to 102. Partly cloudy skies tonight. It's a low of 74. Considerably cooler, though, for Thursday. We see sunshine, not nearly as warm, about 88 degrees. The heat index, not so bad either. And then Friday, we'll end up the work week for most of us with more sunshine and a high in the mid to upper 80s. From the LI News Weather Center, I'm Chuck Brady.
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3: 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Been a big hit. 7:24, Chris Cianci coming up in just a couple of minutes. We'll talk about what's happening in Maine, what lies ahead there, midterms, and everywhere else. Chris Coluccio, the great Chris Coluccio with us from TechWorks, Mike Elmendorf on these data centers. And we'll talk to Dr. Sharon Nachman from Stony Brook regarding this cyclosporiasis, this new thing that is gripping parts of the country now. You don't want to get this. All that, a busy one indeed in mid-July, day three of the strike still happening, you know, the Strait of Hormuz. And you know, we even spoke the other day with the captain, Kim Bombase. You know, probably a blockade was going to be reinstituted, and it was. And more strikes going on, as Iran does not believe in agreements of any kind. Therefore, the president has had enough. He can only poke the bear so many times before all hell breaks loose. That's what's going on right now in the Middle East. On the other hand, yes, your gas prices are elevating. Grocery prices aren't coming down, and, you know, the beat goes on. So can't have it both ways, unfortunately, at this period in time. But that is the case as far as what's happening. We do have a heat wave, another day of this, of uncomfortable type temperatures, ladies and gentlemen. We're going to feel like it's about 120 out there. Actually, it's going to feel like 105. You know, listen, I always say in a couple of months, just think of it when you're walking around, it's 46 degrees outside. You will say to yourself, man, I could use a little hot weather. So, you know, would you rather have hot weather or would you rather have freezing cold weather? That's the key. Me, personally, I like hot weather. So, anyway, another round here on the island as far as that is concerned today. All that play, a busy one we got for you. With Chris coming up, Chris Cianci, Mike Elmendorf, Dr. Sharon Nachman, as we roll on, of course, great Chris Coluccio from TechWorks a busy show. It is All-Star Game is really hardly anything less. I love All-Star Games, you know, since I was a little kid. I would watch the Fall Classic, ladies and gentlemen. You know, you go back all the way, you know, Reggie's home run hitting the light tower in the 70s, early 70s. That was at Tiger Stadium, the old Tiger Stadium in Detroit. The gem, I remember, in Anaheim, 2-1, Tom Seaver was pitching there for the Mets. You know, how about the Pete Rose crashing into Ray Fosse with the all-time plays. All-star games in sports, baseball in particular, they're memorable. Last night was a snooze fest. And some great stuff going on. I love, you know, what they did. 250th anniversary. Baseball did it right. 250th birthday, obviously, in Philadelphia. That's why they had the All-Star Game in Philadelphia last night. Ray Charles did a little something there. It was really nice. Ray Charles, coming out there. And really, getting it going in a very big way. So, and, you know, all the fireworks going on. They have a segment, Stand Up for Cancer. Everybody holds up a sign with a loved one. Everybody, including the players. That was very, very,

0: no problems via the rails. You are good to go. We've had a problem with the roads with a misplaced tractor trailer on the northern state. Still out there from about 2 hours ago. Eastbound, you're going to hit it, 31A. That's the Meadowbrook exit. The right lane of 5 closed off. Points east, you're fine. West of that, you're in good shape. You're traveling into your tunnels. No problems, and bridges looking good. 729. Right now, looking at 79 and sunny here in Islip. As we head to the mid-90s, heat advisory obviously in play till much later tonight. As we will feel like it's about 104 tops out there. Let's send it over to Chuck Brady. Quick hit, Heath Weather Center.
1: From the LI News Radio Weather Center on this Wednesday, we're looking at sunny skies but hot temperatures this afternoon. We're expecting a high of 95 degrees, and that heat index, feel-like temperature, will be up in the triple digits, 101 to 102. Partly cloudy skies tonight. It's a low of 74. Considerably cooler, though, for Thursday. We see sunshine not nearly as warm, about 88 degrees. The heat index not so bad either. And then Friday will end up the work week for most of us with more sunshine and a high in the mid to upper 80s. From the LI News Weather Center, I'm Chuck Brady.
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1: All right, a lot happening here on this mid-July Wednesday. Yeah, midterms, folks. They're going to come fast and furious down the stretch as we get through the summer. Kristen Cianci, Northeastern Regional Communications Director, GOP, back with us here on these Long Island airways. We say a good morning to Kristen. How are you, my dear?
2: Good morning. Good morning. How are you?
1: I am well. You know, when you look at Maine, the state of Maine, you look at these primaries, you know a direction here. It's a dangerous one. And, of course, with Graham Plattner bailing, but basically ousting himself, rightfully so. Never should have been there in the first place. But right now you got a kind of a chaotic situation regarding replacement and everything else. I do think Susan Collins will prevail in November, but nonetheless, it's a scramble trying to throw a campaign together for, you know, a hand-picked candidate. It's a little reminiscent to me of what happened with Joe Biden a couple of years ago, Kristen.
2: That's exactly right. The Maine Democrat Party is in complete and utter chaos right now, and they're in very real danger of pulling, you know, another disastrous Biden-Harris swap. We saw how that worked out for Democrats in 24, and they're in real danger of doing that again. The fact that Maine Democrats are scrambling right now is entirely a crisis of their own making. We all knew who Graham Plattner was. The Republicans have been sounding the alarm for months. Every single Democrat who is acting outraged by these new allegations of rape, they already knew who he was. This guy, we knew he had a Nazi tattoo last fall. And since then, it's been one concerning allegation after another. And every single Democrat stuck by him until it no longer became politically advantageous to do so. And they forced him out of the race. And so right before the deadline,

0: deadline to do it. This came in the final hours. And now Maine Democrats are scrambling, and they're poised to anoint a new candidate with just a handful of party insiders, which is completely disenfranchising the more than 200,000 Mainers that voted in June's primary. So it's complete and utter chaos up there. And now they're positioned to hold a debate this Thursday that they didn't want to do. They initially intended to, you know, handpick the candidates that could participate in that, and they keep having to backtrack. So it's really just one mess after another, and they're in complete mayhem right now.
1: Yeah, complete. No doubt about it. And we'll see what transpires. You know, you talk about all these endorsements. I mean, you know, every Democrat that endorsed or excused this Plattner, you know, endorsing for what he was, and now, you know, kind of, you know, retracting in a big way, led by the great Bernie Sanders. They got a lot of penance to do over there. And I'll tell you this, you know, I heard AOC this morning, you know, with his El Sayed out of Michigan. Another winner over there, but you know, you look at these, past primaries, with, Kyros out in Colorado, the most recent. You look at what happened here in New York with Mam Dany and touting those, three candidates in Chevalier and Valdez and of course Brad Lander. You look at what happened in, California with the Merrill race and Ramden over there, Heath Ramden. You look at, various other, sections, mainly out in Seattle with the mayor there and, you know, in Wilson, you go on and on. Katie Wilson over there, Chris, you go on and on. I mean, you know, listen, I called it a movement way back and, a lot of people disagree with me and there is a movement going on here. That's a dangerous one.
0: Absolutely. I mean, it's like Democrats can't seem to learn their lesson, and they keep nominating these radical far-left candidates. And, you know, at this point, and we've talked about this before, this is the new Democrat Party. These are the types of candidates that Democrats are consistently, you know, winning in their primaries. We've got, you know, Mamdani is the new leader of the Democratic Party. Bernie Sanders is completely taken over. You know, Chuck Schumer's the figurehead at this point, and even he has fallen in line. You know, he stood by Graham Plattner after domestic abuse allegations, insisting that, you know, he was their guy and he was going to win in Maine. Kirsten Gillibrand did the same thing. You know, we're in a position where Democrats are elevating far-left socialist hate-mongering candidates and then still expecting to win in November, and that is just not going to happen.
1: And so with Kristen Cianci, and especially you look at the SAVE Act, you're looking at some of the stuff happening as far as even the state of Arizona. You know, it's about securing elections here, which is very important. And you look at the ruling, in Watson versus the RNC and the court agreeing to take up the Arizona proof of citizenship case to ensure elections are dictated by, you know, some of the common sense stuff, rules that require those provide proof of citizenship in order to vote. Nevertheless, this ruling by the Ninth Circuit struck down the common sense laws there over there in the Cactus State. Give me a sense of mindset there.
0: Absolutely. Well, you know, securing America's elections is a top priority of the Republican Party, and it is, you know, one of the primary goals of the Republican National Committee. We have over 150 cases pending around the country. 80% of Americans support common sense voter ID. It's just, it's, as it sounds, it's common sense. And so, you know, it's not one case. It is an effort that is ongoing that the party is making an investment in. And Americans deserve to feel confident that their vote counts, that their vote matters, and that only American citizens are casting votes in American elections. It's what is constitutional. It's what is common sense. And it is widely popular, and yet Democrats continue to battle against something that should be enshrined in our society at this point.
1: It should be an issue. I mean, we think about it. We, and again, ad nauseum, we talk about this. You show ID for everything, right? You show ID going everywhere. This should be a kind of a no-brainer, but yet, you know, this is where the impasse is, as always.
0: An example that really sticks with me of that is when Mindami was insisting on multiple forms of ID for New Yorkers to come out and help shovel snow during the winter storms. If they're going to require ID to shovel snow, why is it so outlandish that we would require ID to vote? It makes no sense.
1: That makes no sense at all. It's ridiculous. What about the Todd Blanche confirmation hearings over the next couple of days? And listen, it's about making sure this guy gets a fair hearing, and hopefully, I mean, listen, he's a no-nonsense guy. He's got a great track record. Hopefully there's going to be a successful confirmation as far as the continuity of all this stuff going on. Listen, it's about safety. It's about enacting the laws properly, and Blanche has performed that. What about the process over the next two? What do you expect?
0: Absolutely. Acting AG Blanche is, like you said, he's no nonsense. He is a man of law and order. He has a stellar track record. He has spent his career in the courtroom. He understands the law. He respects due process. And he knows that every American deserves equal treatment under the law. So we're certainly looking forward to his confirmation process and seeing him step in and continue to take America in the direction of, pro law and order and away from, Democrats' agenda of anarchy.
1: Yeah. President's supposed to address the nation, tomorrow night. We're in day three of a launch, new round of strikes against Iran, the escalation. Has threatened shipping. U.S. put the blockade. They had to do that. Put the blockade back in place. Very effective, when it was done originally, over in the Strait of Hormuz. Will it be the core of discussion from the Oval Office tomorrow night? Chris, what do you expect from Donald Trump?
0: What I can tell you and what we have seen so far, as the president takes on Iran, is that President Trump is the deal maker in chief. He is really the president of peace, and he is somebody who is willing to hold Iran accountable, take them to task, and not bend until he gets a deal that benefits the American people. So this process is ongoing, but he has kept his promises to ensure that this deal benefits the American people. It keeps Americans safe, keeps our allies safe, and it protects our resources. And I think we'll see more of that coming out of his remarks.
1: Yeah, listen, your gas prices are elevating around the country. There's no question. But there's a price to be paid, as you just mentioned. So we will see, certainly, what goes about over the next 24 hours, tomorrow night, actually, from the White House. Very important talk to be put forth to the nation. Chris, always great having you. We'll keep an eye on things as we make the rounds into the fall season. Obviously, we get close to these midterm elections, and a lot on the line. Before we let you go, though, Lindsey Graham, the passing of Lindsey Graham right now, sister taking the oath yesterday. I'll tell you, to replace a Lindsey Graham, almost impossible. Absolutely almost impossible.
0: Absolutely. It's certainly a loss. It's a loss for the Senate. It's a loss for the American people. It's a loss for the Republican Party. Lindsey Graham's legacy, was long and it was powerful, and he was a true, legislator and statesman, so he certainly will be missed.
1: There you go. Northeast Communications Director for the GOP, Kristen Cianci. Always a pleasure. We'll talk soon.
0: Thank you, Jay.
1: You got it. 7:42, ladies and gentlemen. Let's get a quick sense of the travels brought to you by East West Industries. Long Island's leader of the aerospace community. It's eastwestindustries.com. Still out there, folks, that, let's see now. I shouldn't say it. We had thought we had a misplaced track trailer. Actually, now we have an accident on the LIE. The track trailer cleared. Thank goodness. That's cleared finally after a couple of hours. But now we're looking at a new spot here with an accident on the LIE westbound at 43 on the exit. That's, South Oyster Bay Road to 42. The Northern State Parkway, the right shoulder blocked, over the last 15 minutes of that happening. Points west, you're okay for traveling in. That's the hot spot right now, that expressway, problem. Central to the east of the Forks, you're fine. You have a good ride. 17 minutes, to the top of the hour right now, looking at 80. We've hit 80 here in Islip. We'll get to 95. Lots of sunshine. It'll feel like 100 plus. Once again, we go to the Weather Center and check back with Chuck Brady.
2: From the LI News Radio Weather Center on this Wednesday, we're looking at sunny skies but hot temperatures this afternoon. We're expecting a high of 95 degrees, and that heat index, feel-like temperature, will be up in the triple digits, 101 to 102. Partly cloudy skies tonight. It's a low of 74. Considerably cooler, though, for Thursday. We see sunshine, not nearly as warm, about 88 degrees. The heat index not so bad either. And then Friday will end up the work week for most of us with more sunshine and a high in the mid to upper 80s. From the LI News Weather Center, I'm Chuck Brady.
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6: All righty. Chris Coluccio coming up in just a couple of minutes. So the House did vote yesterday to make daylight savings time permanent. And, you know, listen, hopefully it'll head to the Senate for approval. The president will sign it. We'll see what happens, as far as the Senate is concerned. Listen, make it permanent already. Nobody wants to have darkness, 4 o'clock in the afternoon. Fall back, spring ahead. Is that how it is? You know, nobody has to keep changing clocks. Just make it a permanent situation. It's been discussed forever. Get it done. Please. 1,600 cases plus now of this cyclosporiasis, all since May the 1st. Maybe another 5,100 additional cases being investigated right now by the CDC. So I've confirmed the total now. 27 times higher than it was at this point last year, folks. 34 states. Something you don't want to get, obviously. You don't want to get this. What is it at? Is it at the lettuce? Is it leafy greens? Is it not being washed properly? That's what started this. We're going to talk with the leading expert at 8:30 from Stony Brook on this one, infectious disease leading doctor, to let us know. Me personally, I'm not having any lettuce until we know for sure what's going on here. Not having any lettuce. Told the wife too. No lettuce for me. No lettuce. Avoid lettuce. So let's see what goes on there. We told you about Iran with a blockade.
3: very sad to hear.
6: Sully. Remember Captain Sullenberger, folks? Best known for landing safely on the Hudson? Remember birds disabled both of his plane's engines? Going back, what, 15 years at least? 2009 it was. He's got Alzheimer's. He announced he has Alzheimer's. And early stage diagnosis. Very sad, though. It's a disease obviously impacting millions of people around the world. And it's something you never want to hear as far as the diagnosis to you or your loved ones. I'll tell you that much. You know, every time I feel like we get new drugs and whatnot, we take a setback. We don't hear anything. You know, we don't hear a thing. And we always talk with Chuck Pashillo, former state senator. He, of course, heads Alzheimer's Foundation of America. Does a wonderful job. But, you know, are we getting close? Are we getting the right drugs? You know, listen, same old regarding pharmaceuticals. You know, as we get close, as we get, you know, we get a little positive news regarding some of these diseases. We seem to take a couple of steps backwards. Drugs that can stop the progression of some of this stuff. You know? Same thing with ALS, dementia, Alzheimer's, kind of one and the same, but in essence. You know, are we ever going to see it? I always say in our lifetime, but, you know, maybe kids' lifetime, grandkids' lifetime, you know, we find something. And once again, folks, once again, we've got the Canadian wildfires rearing its ugly head right here. That's right. In addition to the heat, dangerous air quality. You're talking about air quality now with the smoke and all this heat going on. You got a lot of people being affected by this. And it's already been an issue this summer in parts of the West, the Plains, the Midwest. But in Canada, I was reading more than 3,000 fires have burned nearly 4.5 million acres so far. That's a lot. A lot going on, regarding that. But, nonetheless, major problems regarding the wildfire smoke for you. And it doesn't make it easier as far as all the heat, that's been pouring in. We got, more floods, parts of Texas. Always remember that camp, that, catastrophic flood years ago in that camp with those kids. And again, Texas getting, pounded. By heavy, heavy, slow-moving storms. And another scenario brewing there, hopefully not as catastrophic as what we saw years ago. And I'll tell you that with a surprise. You know, if you're following the World Cup stuff, now listen, has it lost a little juice for me? It has. I didn't watch a second of it yesterday, 3 o'clock in the afternoon. Yesterday. And maybe that's the reason why. Certainly the United States bowing out as they did against Belgium. It has lost a little bit. Now, listen, am I going to watch it on Sunday? Yes. Am I going to go out of my way and watch it? No. I'm not. Because I think Argentina will probably win the whole damn thing anyway again. You know, think about Argentina for a second if you're following this. Egypt had a 2-0 lead on them. With 10 minutes to go in the game. Okay? I mean, if you have a 2-0 lead against arguably the best team in World Cup play and you can't finish the job, well, you know what? Shame on you. And that's what happened with Egypt. But think about Argentina. If they did not prevail in that game, where would we be right now, right? Interesting. But Argentina, England, today, 3 o'clock, if you're around a TV on Fox, you can watch it. And that will determine who will play Spain in the final. MetLife should be a pretty good audience there over in East Rutherford on Sunday. So that's what is happening as far as the soccer is concerned. So that's some of the stuff going on. At 5 minutes to the top of the hour, ladies and gentlemen, let's get a check of the travels brought to you one final time this hour. By East West Industries, Long Island's leader, of the aerospace community. 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East-West Industries right here in Ronkonkoma. No issues with the trains. You're in pretty good shape. Problem spot is on the LIE. If you're heading west on the expressway, you'll run into it between exits 43 and 42. The right shoulder blocked from around 7:30 this morning. Points west all the way in. You should have a pretty good ride. No issues through the tunnel. Bridges looking good. If you're traveling out east of the Forks, 25 Sound Avenue, all through Greenport. You're in great shape. Sunrise Highway as well, all throughout. Little bottleneck in that Hampton Bay, Southampton area as always, but once you get through that, you're good. If you're traveling all the way up to Montauk, you're in good shape. 7:56. Weather-wise, not so great. It's hot, you know, but another day of this. Heat advisory till around 11 tonight. 81 the read already here in Iceland. We'll get to 95. That's just the actual temperature. Right now it feels like it's 83 out there. We're about 16 degrees plus on the average. Average is about 79 for this time of year. We're going to hit 95. Couldn't see a sense. And then it'll feel like 104 at the best when you factor in all that humidity right now. So big problem. Stay cool. Stay indoors. Respiratory type stuff. You don't want to be outdoors. If you have to be, of course, drink water. Plenty of it. 7:57, quick hit, Chuck Brady. Here the Weather Center, Chris Coluccio next.
7: From the LI News Radio Weather Center on this Wednesday, we're looking at sunny skies but hot temperatures this afternoon. We're expecting a high of 95 degrees, and that heat index, feel-like temperature, will be up in the triple digits, 101 to 102. Partly cloudy skies tonight. It's a low of 74. Considerably cooler, though, for Thursday. We see sunshine, not nearly as warm, about 88 degrees. The heat index, not so bad either. And then Friday, we'll end up the work week for most of us with more sunshine and a high in the mid to upper 80s. From the LI News Weather Center, I'm Chuck Brady.
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6: All right. It was great having him. Our very good pal, Mr. Christopher Coluccio, does a wonderful job at TechWorks Consulting. 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Any questions? 631-285-1527. One of really, great friends, in Mr. Coluccio. Christopher, how are you, sir?
14: I am doing fantastic, Jay. Get a little earlier. I had to get up a little earlier in the morning to be here, but, very excited to be on the radio with you always.
6: And you know, I apologize for that. I had you on a little later, and then I heard, Congressman Garbarino was going to join us. Not the case. Egg on my face. I had to move Chris to 8 o'clock. Wait a minute. But that's what happens on a radio show.
14: I understand. I'm second fiddle to the Congress.
6: No, you are no. You're first fiddle. First fiddle, baby. Always. Speaking of that, how about Hangerfest? I heard it was a huge success. Talk to me about that. Well, Chris does a wonderful job with the NBA and McCall, the Business Alliance. How'd that go?
14: Well, I mean, listen, it's probably the pinnacle event, I think, for this area, every year, and each year it gets bigger and bigger. Yeah. Each year we happen to pick the hottest day of the year, and we're in a hangar that doesn't have any air conditioning. So besides that, it was wonderful. We had, I think our numbers are coming up around 900 people show up to that event. It was just a great event with music, celebrating this great airport that we have in this area, and all the businesses that are really around here and really just, helping us to interact and mingle more with the businesses and really work on our mission of trying to get local businesses here to work with each other more, and figure out and know that there's, businesses in the area that can do the work that sometimes we're farming out to other areas. Not just that, just the camaraderie around the group of people that were there, the great music that we have that's in this area. If you don't know, Long Island's music scene, for original bands is absolutely exploding right now. It's fantastic. So having that, that's great. We have, very weird to think about, but in our area, right up along Lincoln Avenue and around Ronkonkoma, we have this burgeoning industry of breweries and distilleries that came out to our event. Twisted Cow and 1940s and all these Spider Bite, great brewing company, Salted Liquor from Sable. There's just so much of that going on right now, and it's great for us to be able to highlight that. The great food venues that are coming up in Station Yards and in Patchogue, and they all come out too, and Sable. So it was just it's a great time to be able to celebrate all of that, and what a great unique area we have. I mean, we're really one of the only business districts in the world that has these great food venues, and an airport and a train station and proximity to all these great highways, and then the ability to, go a few more feet and be at a beach. And so it's a wonderful area, and it's great for us to be able to celebrate that. And, I think people really enjoyed it this year. It's great. And, it was bigger and better, and it's a great time for this community.
6: Man, I'll tell you, you hit it. We got it all. You got the airport. You got another destination, a breeze over there, by the way, at the airport going to Tampa. It's 10 already there, 10 destinations. You got a lot of stuff going on. And you got a lot of people pulling for Long Island. A lot of people pulling for Long Island. So, you look at the impact there. You look at Station Yards. I was reading some great stuff, Chris, regarding Station Yards. That's your baby over there. Give me a sense of that.
14: Northwell's coming in over there, so that's great. They just announced that. They got their new project that's underway. I was sitting actually with Chris Kelly, who's, one of the VPs over there, and he was just talking about how much, slack they got when they were first trying to build this and put this concept together. And then I was there yesterday on a, Monday at like 12 o'clock, and the place is packed. with kids playing in the playground and families eating at all the restaurants and you know, and it was just, it was great. It's a great vibe. It's a great addition to our area. They did a great job, and we need to have more of that, and we need to have more quality planning in our area, and that's, you know, that's what we're working on, you know.
6: Great stuff. And then you had an economic study coming through in the next couple of months, right? What's that going to prove?
14: Well, I think the economic impact study, I think, is going to change this area forever. You're going to see, and what we're starting to produce is numbers that show that we're probably one of the largest economic impacts to all of Long Island, and if not the whole entire state. But there's so much going on. Like the numbers that were coming out, we worked with a local organization that did some, was looking for some manufacturing in this area on Long Island, and they found that this area, around Ronkonkoma was probably the densest for quality, job site manufacturing. Like, so we have more manufacturers in a nice dense area right around the, you know, right around the, what they call the Vets Highway Corridor, the Islip Industrial Corridor, than any other place on the island. So it's exciting to be able to get numbers like that, to be able to put them down on paper. So, because the one thing about this area is it's kind of hidden. You know, you drive up Vets Highway and you don't see the fact that the vast majority of the businesses, the manufacturers, even, you know, bakeries, all these other places are set back behind there. But if you drive, you know, you turn that corner, you go around, you'll see all these great businesses that are out there. So we're really able to now kind of define that area, define what type of business is here, and come up with a master plan. Because the problem with that, with these businesses kind of being scattered behind Vets Highway and in other areas, is that it doesn't really have a name and a face. And our master plan that we're going to be working on, it comes out of this, you know, with the voice of the community, is going to really define this area, really come up with a way that we can have development that is better for the community, supports those businesses better, and really is just something that is more uniform, so that we're not just getting a crappy building over here or
6: no.
14: You know, some other type, you know, when it's not another warehouse, not, so we want to be able to have a more uniform plan. Even with the foliage, we're talking with, you know, the people who, only plant native Long Island foliage and on our, so that we can do that kind of stuff. So we really want to come up with a good plan that the community can rally around and really give those businesses that are already here more support, places to go and eat during the day, like Station Yards has done, you know, more support services along Vets Highway. So working with the local politicians on overlay zones and things like that, you're going to see some really, really cool stuff. And I think that this economic impact study, we're kicking it off at the airport on the 22nd for the reveal, is really just going to show that you know, we haven't really gotten the love that we deserve. But I think part of that is because we just haven't put it together yet. And now we're putting it together, and we have so many people rallying around. And to give you an example, like, you know, from Suffolk County, we were approved to have sewers down Vets Highway, I think almost 8 to 10 years ago. And that still hasn't been done. You know, no fault to this current administration, but that was supposed to be done and paid for and would have already changed the landscape of new type of maybe hotels and fixing up some of the area, some of the other stuff that could go on in that area. But because they didn't do that for multiple reasons, you know, we're suffering in the business district over here. So we're going to be pushing that kind of stuff. So
6: gotta have it. No doubt about it. Chris Coluccio, you know, you couple that, I was reading where you go to the Boulevard, that mixed-use development in Yaphank, that's nearly done. I think it's 95% done. You know, you couple that with maybe a new developer for the hub in Ronkonkoma, you got a lot of stuff going on. And you really do. Chris is right. It's a massive destination to be, if not already. Go ahead.
14: Yeah, I mean, getting those sewers and getting mixed use along Vets Highway so that you can have people that can have retail on the bottom and maybe some A quality space over there, class A space, and some other, you know, some other fixing up some of these, the hotels, and getting some more of that travel destination stuff here. It will make a huge difference, you know, to this area.
6: No question. So there's a lot of positive things, happening right now, folks, on the eastern end of the island, mainly this area. You know, Ronkonkoma, the NBA has done a nice job, really nice job. And we'll see what happens, regarding, this big event happening on, what is it, the 22nd, right?
14: Right.
6: The reveal event.
14: Right, right at the new baggage claim of MacArthur Airport. We'll be taking over that space. We're going to have a nice big reveal and a little party afterwards.
15: Beautiful.
14: Just to talk about and hopefully to get some information from the community as to what they want to see too. Because, you know, we're in a weird space where, you know, a lot of our residential butts right up against our industrial, and we have to be able to figure that out and make sure that the things that we're doing in this community support those people that have residents here, but then also these businesses that put so much tax dollars and so much effort into this area, they deserve to be able to grow too, you know. So we're going to work that out. There's all those kind of things that go on, but I think just talking about it and understanding that we're, you know, there's reasonable growth in this area, and growth that is, you know, more uniform, not just whatever gets put up because people have a pet project here, or we live in an island that has a lot of these fiefdoms. There's lots of different communities and towns and all those things. And for this area, we're just trying to give it a uniformity to it so that people really know they're in it, and they can, and then we can, you know, the numbers and the businesses can rally around that.
6: You know, sometimes I think, the island loses a little bit with the attachment of other areas. For instance, New York City. And what a disaster that has become, with leadership that is certainly in question. And you only hope, you wish, and it'll never happen though, but you wish that the island could separate itself, maybe become a state of its own. We always talk about that.
14: Right. I think I would, you know, if you combined Long Island and Rhode Island, I think we'd be like the 21st largest state. Yeah. And our economy would be bigger than, I think like almost except for 13 or something like that.
6: Yeah.
14: So, you know, it is an area that is just called Long Island, right? But we know it as this place that has these dynamic business districts and communities and travel and, you know, and some of that is great because it's so unique. You can drive around Long Island and see and feel like you're in so many different communities that are different. And some of that causes us to not get together and really, as a unified voice and, you know, talk and communicate to Albany about what we deserve. And we know that because generally inside our studies and some other studies is we see that from the Long Island area, from our area, that about $7 that, you know, we only get about $1 back for every $7 we send up to Albany. So that's not necessarily something that's great for us. And I think that's because, you know, we don't have a singular voice communicating, across that landscape.
6: No doubt about it. Ms. Coluccio with us. Talk to me about the great CAC and the fifth annual social mixer. My friend, a couple of weeks away over there. You got a couple of events. Give me a sense of what's happening.
14: Yeah, we're lucky every year, to be able to pick someone in our community that is just does so much for, our foundation, you know, for suicide awareness and for the community in general. And we were able to, we picked Seth Needleman from the fish store in Bayport, but this guy, is always there for everything in our community. And so we call him the Force for Good Award. We're going to celebrate the work that he does in our community and for our mission. And we do that every year over at, Davis Park. So it's a little trip to get over there, but it's a great day. We go over to the casino, cafe over there and, it's one of only two bars that are, or restaurants that are on the ocean side on Fire Island. So it's a great day. We celebrate a great mission. We make some money for our mission. And we get to highlight, what's going on in our organization. And at the same time, we throw a free beach bash for kids 8 and over down on the beach. So, we get kids together. All part of our mission is to get kids communicating about their mental fitness and wellness in ways that aren't, overwhelming. So we do that through this things like the beach bash and some other events. But, if you want to have a fun day, go over to the beach and hang out with us. It'll be over at Davis Park. I think you take the 12 o'clock ferry over on August 1st. So, it's a great time. It's a great day. It's one of my favorite events of the year. There was a dedication of a bench over there. So we do a little bit of a ceremony around that, every year with our Force for Good Award and their family. And it's a wonderful day. It really is a wonderful day and a wonderful community over there. If you haven't been over to Davis Park.
6: Yeah, 3 hour event.
14: Community is outrageous. You know, it's one of the largest towns. It's a large town over there during the summer. And the community there is just overwhelmingly generous for us. So it's awesome.
6: Great stuff, Davis Park, folks. Patchogue, 12:30, 3:30. And then, AI, my friend. You and I always discuss this. How do you get your business excited about it? Vibe coding, I hear a lot about now. Transforming tech work, for sure AI is. Governor put a ban on for about a year. I know a lot of people have been chiming in regarding these data centers, Chris. Big topic of conversation. But in essence, the beat goes on. You can't fight it. It's here. It's just a matter of controlling and see what happens. Give me a sense of what's going on here.
14: Yeah, I mean, I think that, you know, from our client base, we deal with, you know, a few different types of clients. You know, there's a couple of clients that are, you know, I'll say head in the sand. It's not necessarily a bad thing, but they're just, you know, they're waiting and seeing. They're not ready. They don't like it at all. You know, they don't necessarily see how it's going to help their businesses. And then there's, you know, a few of our clients that are gung-ho and trying to, you know, take basically almost anything that they can get AI and throw it at the wall. And both of those come with their challenges. So we've really been working on strategies with our clients and and even TechWorks as to how we keep, we get excited about AI. We use it in the right way. One of the things that happened for TechWorks that I can say about one of the things that we did was, you know, I had one of my people in my organization who was probably one of the biggest curmudgeons about AI, and I sent them down to a AI boot camp. And that AI boot camp, he came back 2 days later and was just, you know, it was like he found God. And I won't say that's probably a bad thing when you're talking about AI, but he really instantaneously took over, you know, becoming a champion for our organization. So what we're telling all of the people and all of our clients as we're doing this and is to try to find champions in your organization, get them trained up on those things. TechWorks is actually going to be running an AI boot camp shortly with the same kind of stuff that we just went down and saw from some of our partners. And if you find your AI champions and then you pair them with people in your organization that know the best about those businesses, we've paired our AI champions now with someone from sales who really doesn't do the AI piece, and they've been able to transform processes and find things inside our organization. We were able to code something in basically 3-4 weeks that would have taken 2 years in the past. So there are some strategies that we're using. Certainly AI assessments help out businesses, but really finding one or two people in your organization and giving them some, you know, a little bit of free rein and a little bit of education as to how it could be used. Some organizations are trying to control it top down. You know, AI, it's a challenge right now because there are security risks, and we're trying to help our clients to understand where to put data in the different places and the different types of products that you can use. But I really feel that every organization has to find an AI champion right now, and they have to pair those champions with those people that are really the subject matter experts in each one of those departments. We've done them. They call them pods. If you know, and you've created a little pod, and in our organization, it's made such drastic changes over such a short period of time in our processes and procedures and our service delivery that I'm really excited about what it could do for all of our clients too.
6: Yeah. You know what it is, Chris? I think that there is still a period of uncertainty here, and I think it needs to be explained a little bit better. And certainly with what the governor did yesterday, listen, there's one side that says, hey, wait a minute now. You know how many jobs this would create? I understand, the murkiness though of living nearby one of these things. You know, we talked to Dan Panico not too long.

0: ago regarding a possibility where it would pop up in Brookhaven. I mean, I think there's a level here of not knowing exactly what it's all about. And that's why I think people have some fears, you know? So maybe it has to be defined a little bit better.
1: The data center piece, you're going to need some data centers. I think there's definitely some large concerns, you know, in the conspiracy world and in the other worlds where, and again, everybody who knows me knows I love a good conspiracy. So that, you know, they're using this for to be able to create more of the flock surveillance and more of the, you know, these other methods of tracking us and doing all that kind of stuff besides the environmental concerns and besides the fact that, you know, these data centers, they may cost us more money in, you know, why do they raise our electric rates and stuff like that. So I think there's a balance of finding we're going to need some of this stuff. And I think the way I'm looking at it is that I'm looking at it from the business side of the house that says it doesn't matter whether all those data centers are there or not. Those businesses that start taking advantage of it and the businesses that we trust and love and people that, you know, like are down on boots on the ground and these people that are part of the MacArthur Business Alliance, them using the AI technology in ways that are beneficial for their businesses and for our community is better than allowing the Palantirs and the other people because they're doing it anyway. So we need to democratizing that a little bit and taking advantage of what it does do in the democratization, kind of like YouTube helps democratize the film industry and, you know, is the same thing that we have to look at. So I guess from my standpoint, it's like, you know, it's a snowball rolling downhill. And can't really stop it, but at least we can be the ones that control what the track is and how we do it. If we start in our businesses using it, understanding it more so that when these challenges come up and these bigger businesses and organizations try to push it down our throat, we can say, no, that's not what we want, or we understand it. I think that's part of the challenge is these guys are going gung-ho, into certain areas that, if we understood more, we'd probably say no to. And then if we understood more, maybe some areas we'd say yes to also.
0: Yeah, it's well explained right there. So, I'll tell you one thing. I want you leading the charge, whatever direction, because, you know, you put it out there. You've always been explaining it properly, I think, on this show. You've been talking about AI forever. So, keep going with it. Mr. Coluccio, never second fiddle, I might add, to anybody. Chris, what a job he does. As far as the NBA and everything else, maketechwork.com, 285-1527. Remember that number, ladies and gentlemen. Chris Coluccio getting it done on a Wednesday morning show, right here on Long Island. We'll be following it, my friend. Anything you need, you know, we're here. Have a, great, rest of summer. We'll be talking, much more, before summer ends. Get that kid on.
1: Thank you so much, Jay. Always a pleasure coming on. I love being here. So thanks.
0: You got it. The great Chris checking in. Well done there, sir. With Chris, our good pal. 8:22. We're going to talk more regarding this whole AI and, the governor and the ban and whatnot from yesterday with Mike Elmendorf. Marcus, let me know when Mike's, on with us. We'll get him on quick. At 8:22, ladies and gentlemen, let's get a quick hit. Mike's with us. We'll get to him in a second. Quick hit of the travels. Want to check out what's happening on that expressway with that accident for the folks out there. We'll get to Mike in a second. That's coming up. Quickly here, trains are fine, folks. If you're taking the railroad, you're on or close. No issues at all as far as rails are. So we had some problems. We had a misplaced track trail in the northern state forever out there. Still out there is the accident on the expressway. If you're traveling west between 43 and 42, the right shoulder is still blocked off there. Points west, you're okay, no problems. If you are traveling to the east end, you're in pretty good shape too. Really, no issues. 823. Right now, weather-wise, we know it's hot. 80 degrees already here in Islip. We're at 82, actually. We get to 95. Chuck Brady, quick hit. Mike Elmendorf, right after.
2: From the LI News Radio Weather Center on this Wednesday, we're looking at sunny skies but hot temperatures this afternoon. We're expecting a high of 95 degrees, and that heat index feel-like temperature will be up in the triple digits, 101 to 102. Partly cloudy skies tonight. It's a low of 74. Considerably cooler, though, for Thursday. We'll see sunshine, not nearly as warm, about 88 degrees. The heat index not so bad either. And then Friday will end up the work week for most of us with more sunshine and a high in the mid to upper 80s. From the LI News Weather Center, I'm Chuck Brady.
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0: Okay, let's bring in Mr. Mike Elmendorf. He happens to be the president and chief executive officer of the Associated General Contractors of New York State, the AGC, ladies and gentlemen. And Mike, nice enough to give us a couple here on a Wednesday morning program right here on Long Island. Mr. Elmendorf, it is great having you, my friend. How you been, all right?
5: Very good, sir, Jay. Thanks for having me. I hope you're doing well also.
0: Indeed. Of course, the governor yesterday, you know, you go either way. Listen, there's a lot of different opinions on this regarding the ban on some of these, the building, Mike, of these large new data centers. You know, listen, does New York lose out on tens of thousands of jobs? You know, a lot of dollars in wealth. You know, you look at other areas around like Pennsylvania and everything. Listen, you go on and on and on here. But a lot of people have different opinions here. And this, we've seen here on the island with some of these centers that have been, you know, certainly have been discussed, people for, people against. Give me a sense of what's happening, especially when it comes to contractors in the state. What's happening there? Give me a sense.
5: Yeah, well, you know, certainly, Jay, yesterday's news is disappointing and concerning to our industry. If you look nationally, data center construction is by far the most positive growth sector across the country for the construction industry. There's a lot happening in this space, and it's really fast moving, right? I mean, the technology is evolving, that market is evolving quickly, and, you know, the ability to benefit from that is particularly important in a state like New York, because in New York, we have never come close to recovering our pre-COVID pandemic construction employment levels. The rest of the country has surpassed where construction jobs were before COVID disrupted everything. New York is still far below where we were then. So despite the fact that there are some really significant construction projects happening around the state, both public and private, the industry here could use the help. Now, that said, we're not suggesting you should be building a data center on every corner next to every Starbucks or Duane Reade, right? They may not be right for every community. They may not be right for the resources that are available, but we ought to be able to make decisions on what works while we are figuring out a framework, as opposed to tapping out of the market. Because when we do that, those projects and those jobs and opportunities will go elsewhere in the country and elsewhere in the world, and we will lose out.
0: You look at fracking in Pennsylvania for one. You know, I'll tell you, I hate to think it's political. It probably is, though. We saw it with congestion pricing. Mike, I'm not going to draw you in. But man, I'll tell you, green energy and everything else, it just seems to me, you know, it's kind of the all important pause when it comes to elections, right? You know, you appease some, until, one maybe gets to be reelected. And then all of a sudden you go back to the business area. You hope it's not, but it sounds like it is.
5: Look, I mean, hard pressed to find any decision that's made around government that's not political, right?
0: Yeah.
5: You know, that's hardly new. I do think, though, that there is, frankly, a lot of misinformation and misunderstanding about the current state of the data center market and industry. I heard a lot of that yesterday, talk about massive consumptive use of water, you know, the noise that these centers make, the energy impact. A lot of that is based on old technology. The way that these facilities have evolved, you know, you've got facilities being built around the country that are actually grid positive. They're generating significant amount of renewable energy on their site that's feeding back to the grid.
0: Yeah.
5: You've got the common use now of closed loop cooling, so you're not sucking water away from the local water supply.
0: Mm-hmm.
5: And the other thing here is, this is New York State. One, we ought to be a leader, and this is a growing emerging market. And to take a year out of a market that is moving this quickly is a huge lost opportunity. But we're also New York State, and so the idea that somehow we have lax regulatory and environmental review processes is certainly foreign to my experience, and I think the experience of anybody who's tried to move a project forward, right? So there are already very robust processes in place at both the local level and the state level to

0: damning message to folks looking to make substantial investments in New York.
1: Hey, listen, I understand. You want to tell me you're going to hike, it's going to hike utility bills. I need proof of that. You know, quite frankly, I don't think it would have been an issue if we hadn't put fracking out the door there, Mike. You know, I think about that nuclear plant over at Indian Point too, you know, to close. And then, you know, you got all this green energy garbage, you put through some of those mandates, you know, and you get what you deserve, you know? So I look at some of those things happening, and that has put a damper on this whole deal, you know, but I look at things fast like that, and that's an issue.
0: There's no doubt that New York has made public policy decisions for a variety of reasons in the last 10 years that have exacerbated the challenges of our energy market, our energy supply, our energy distribution, and probably most important of all the people listening, the cost of energy, those monthly utility bills. Mine keeps going up every month, probably like everybody else's, right? You know, there are some decisions that contributed to that. That's a whole separate debate. But, you know, the idea here that simply building a facility like a data center has to drive up utility rates, it just doesn't reflect the current reality of some of those projects. There's ways to do it where they bring their own generation, and it can actually be grid positive. Do we have to take all that into account? Absolutely. Nobody's suggesting just greenlighting people building these things wherever they want. It's got to be done in a deliberate, thoughtful, reasoned way. But I would argue that a moratorium is, in and of itself, not a deliberate, thoughtful, reasoned way. It is hitting the brakes.
1: Yeah.
0: And in a lot of ways, it might as well be a ban. Because, again, these projects are not going to sit around and wait for New York to decide when and how they're going to do this. They're just going to go build these things someplace else.
1: No doubt. Listen, I'm against superstitions out there. I'm against all this propaganda. I see innovation. I see economic growth. That is the way that we need to pilot this ship. And unfortunately, and I hate to say it, you know, with the electoral process and everything else to appease a group. You know, listen, we have seen these roads traveled prior, and it is not beneficial at all to the communities, I'll tell you that much. We need to get away from that. I'll give you a final thought on that, Mike.
0: Yeah, I mean, I would agree with that, Jay. You know, at the end of the day here, I hope that Governor Hochul, despite the concerns we have based on what we saw and read yesterday, will bring a reasoned, moderating approach to this issue that, frankly, has typically been what she has done. And, you know, legislature passed a bill that we and others, including organized labor, were very concerned about that would have imposed a moratorium at the moment. Yesterday's action looks a lot like that bill to me in the form of an executive order. So I'm still kind of trying to figure out the strategy there. But I hope, you know, before long, there is one that makes us feel better about this and keeps some of these opportunities online for New York. We've got to get it right. I think that's what the governor's trying to do. I'm not sure that the balance was achieved yesterday, but there's more work to be done here.
1: No doubt about it, Mr. Elmendorf. Mike checking in. He's the president, chief executive officer over at the Associated General Contractors of New York State. Ladies and gentlemen, Mike, interesting conversation. We look forward to another round.
0: Anytime, Jay. Thank you.
1: You got
0: a great day now.
1: You got it. 8:33. Quick break. Cyclosporitis. I'm not even pronouncing it right properly. But it is a topic of discussion, what you need to know. We're going to talk about it with a leading doctor coming up right after these words.
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1: Folks, this has been a big topic. This cyclosporiasis. Did mispronounce.

0: This parasitic cyclospora infection that has gripped parts of the nation, you know, the severe diarrhea and other things happening in and around what we need to know here. And we sought out an expert, and we have Dr. Sharon Nachman on infectious diseases, Stony Brook. Nice enough to give us a couple of minutes. Dr., great having you here. A lot of fears out there right now, a lot of fears. And I want to set the record correctly regarding this cyclosporiasis and the causes, the origins, and everything else. Michigan being maybe an epicenter here. What do we know at this point in time? What can we convey to the audience? Welcome aboard.
1: Thank you. Good morning. I think there's a few important things. And the first is cyclospora is a parasite. Most people think of parasites as, oh, I can see the worm crawling around. This parasite is microscopic, so the naked eye does not see it. So when you see your vegetables and they look clean, that doesn't mean they are clean. And that translates into we need to make sure that everyone is washing their fruits and vegetables before they eat them.
0: All right, so how do we know? Dr. Nachman, how do we know? Let's say we go into a restaurant, or, you know, we have a little salads. Do we avoid ordering the salad now? I mean, can we rely on the restaurants doing their civic duty, and that is to wash the vegetables and everything, the greens and the leaves and everything else? Or do we avoid it altogether? What do we think here?
1: I think it's important to recognize that the news about cyclospora is out there. And every restaurant is aware of it. And the last thing a restaurant would like is to have an outbreak associated with it. And because of that, they are doing a very good job washing all their fruits and vegetables. In fact, some of the restaurants have even said, we're not going to serve any lettuce anymore because that's so hard to wash. So I wouldn't tell people go out and avoid vegetables, but certainly make sure or talk to the maitre d' and say, hey, you guys know about cyclospora? Are you washing your vegetables? And if the answer is yes, go ahead and eat there.
0: What about when we go in the supermarkets, Dr. Nachman, you know, we get the little bags of lettuce and whatnot. How safe could that be?
1: So those bags that are marked pre-washed are, in fact, quite safe to eat.
0: Okay.
1: So the bags that are not marked pre-washed, taking them home and doing a quick, good job of washing them before you eat them certainly works quite well. There's no magic about washing them. Some people recommend using a little dishwasher soap and a volume of water. Others use other things to wash. There's lots of different formulas available online. But the bottom line is, please wash your vegetables and your fruit as well.
0: Talking with Dr. Sharon Nachman, infectious disease, over at Stony Brook. 400 cases or so. Michigan seems to be an epicenter there. Why Michigan? I know other places, Ohio, West Virginia, Kentucky. Why centered around Michigan?
1: So there may be a few reasons. And the first one is the simplest. When those first few cases were identified, people revved up testing and then identified many more cases. If you didn't know it is an outbreak and you ate someplace today and 3 weeks or 2 weeks from now, you had diarrhea, you wouldn't necessarily link those cases together. But because Michigan did a good job identifying this parasite, they are much more aggressive about testing for it in their populations. I am sure that we have many more cases in New York State that have not been identified. They've happened over the past 2, 3, or 4 months.
0: No.
1: And those diarrheas resolved, and we didn't know the cause.
0: Interesting. Nassau, 17 cases reported. That's up from 10 all of last year, Dr. Nachman. On Suffolk County, 49, 50 in all for 2025. So you get a sense that there is more to come here. I'm going to do a little graphic here. You know, you can have a bad day and a stomach bug. How do you differentiate the explosive nature of a so-called bug and diarrhea and, you know, kind of a regular bout of something not agreeing with you? One could only fear the worst. How do you differentiate?
1: So I think there's a few ways. And the first is with cyclospora, you have really a couple of more than just 1 or 2 days of persistent watery diarrhea. You have bloating, you have poor appetite, and it waxes and wanes. And that's quite different than the routine infectious diarrheas we see in the spring and summer. Those, you're sick for 24, 48 hours. 3 days later, you're better, back to normal, and you're fine. The other thing we see with cyclospora is that some people also report a low-grade fever and muscle aches, and that is very atypical for most of the other viral diarrheas that we see in Long Island and across the country. So there really is something different with your symptoms when you have cyclospora.
0: You know, it's interesting. I remember having a stomach virus, and I dropped 17 pounds. And believe me, I'm the type of guy, if I miss a meal, I drop 2 pounds. So it comes off easy. Cyclospora, I mean, it's a lot worse than it. We're talking a stomach virus here, right? I mean, we're talking about a prolonged type of stomach virus going on here.
1: Right, and I prefer not to think of it as a virus, but rather a parasite. Remember, viruses come and they go pretty quickly. Parasites take a bit longer for you to clear. And in some patients, those who are not healthy, they have some underlying immune issues, they're on medications, we will even give them an antibiotic to help them clear it. For viruses, antibiotics will do absolutely nothing for you and are absolutely not indicated.
0: You got to really kind of ride this out. What about like Imodium D or Pepto-Bismol? You know, can they fight this off a little?
1: In general, those things don't necessarily work for cyclospora. But if you've had this chronic kind of diarrhea, there may be something else going on. So our best advice for those patients are, please talk to your doctor. Tell them all of your symptoms, how long it's been going on, because the answer might not be virus or cyclospora, but rather something else. So you can try some of the over-the-counter medications, but if they're really not working, don't keep using them. Take a step back and say, really, what's going on here, and let me get seen.
0: Yeah, that's the key. Bananas, rice, always have worked in the past for me, talking about binding, you know, stuff to consume. But that doesn't seem like it's going to help much. I guess the best way, Dr. Nachman, is wash the hands. You bring home the lettuce, wash the vegetables, too. It can't hurt, right?
1: Vegetables and also the cutting board and your knife. You know, you're cutting so many things on that cutting board. Yeah. We need to remind families, after each thing you've cut, rinse the board, rinse the knife, rinse your hands before you take up the next thing.
0: Very important stuff. Good information. Just be mindful. That is the key. And folks, you know, if you're in a restaurant, you know, Dr. Nachman said they're going to do the right thing here. You know, the one thing, they don't want negative publicity. You know, that's the key here. They're not going to want negative publicity because they get a couple of cases. No one's going to go in there again. So, important stuff to be mindful and everything else. We'll keep an eye on this, Dr. Sharon Nachman, of course, infectious diseases over at Stony Brook. Important stuff. Is there a concern before we let you go? Legionnaires has popped up. Now, that's kind of an easier situation maybe of some of these towers and mist that comes through, the inhalation of some of that mist. Is that a massive concern? We see it in New York City right now with some of these cases of Legionnaires. What about that?
1: We're really not seeing it on Long Island. And those few cases that are popping up have a link to the water towers in New York City where they're working or they're visiting or staying. We're really not seeing on Long Island because our infrastructure is quite different.
0: Yeah.
1: We don't have those huge tall buildings and water towers, et cetera.
0: Is it a contagious thing or not?
1: So that infection is contagious, but not from person to person.
0: Okay.
1: Rather from a contaminated water source. So if you have Legionella, you're probably not going to give it to anyone else in the family.
0: And that, as Dr. Nachman said, mainly, of course, we see those towers in the city, not here on the island. Listen, a pleasure to have you. We'll bring you on again, and hopefully this will curtail as far as some of these numbers. We can't thank you enough, though.
1: All right. Have a good day. Take care.
0: You got it, Dr. Sharon Nachman, checking in regarding this cyclospora, folks, that has certainly been out there. 16 minutes to the top of the hour. Let's get a travel check brought to you by Apple Honda. Apple Honda, ladies and gentlemen, ongoing incredible pricing happening at the Great Apple Honda, Route 58 in Riverhead. No issues at all with the trains. We do have an issue on the LIE of an accident from around 7:30 or so. Still there, westbound between 43 and 42, the right shoulder, that is blocked. Points west. Problem spot on the BQE westbound, just past Queens Boulevard, folks. The left lane of 3, that's blocked. There, outside of that, we're in pretty good shape. No massive issues. If you are heading out central and east here on the island or the Forks, you have a pretty good ride, really incident and accident free. At just about 15 to the top, quarter of 9. Currently 82 here in Isle of the Sunshine. We'll get to 95. Again, you got to factor in that humidity. It's going to be there. Feels like 86 already. So it is upon us. And thus a heat advisory until around 11 tonight. Keep that in mind. We got a little break in the action over the weekend, some storms hopefully, but it's with us. Quarter of 9 right now. We go to the Weather Center and check in with Chuck Brady. And when we return, we'll put a bow on things. Wrap it all up right up.
2: From the LI News Radio Weather Center on this Wednesday, we're looking at sunny skies but hot temperatures this afternoon. We're expecting a high of 95 degrees, and that heat index, feel-like temperature, will be up in the triple digits, 101 to 102. Partly cloudy skies tonight. It's a low of 74. Considerably cooler, though, for Thursday. We see sunshine, not nearly as warm, about 88 degrees. The heat index not so bad either. And then Friday will end up the work week for most of us with more sunshine and a high in the mid to upper 80s. From the LI News Weather Center, I'm Chuck Brady.
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0: And they're getting ready to throw a bunch of questions via Todd Blanche's way. We'll see what happens. His nomination, of course, as the U.S. Attorney General. Listen, if you want a fair process, I mean, the guy is qualified beyond belief. Qualified. Very distinguished private sector record. 15 years or so in the Justice Department. Flawless performance as an assistant U.S. attorney in the state of New York. I mean, what more would you want of a guy? You know, what more would you want? And yeah, he's got the confidence of the president. You know, he ran a legal team fighting, a lot of stuff for Trump back in the day. Remember the whole Alvin Bragg, hush money nonsense of a case, special counsel Jack Smith's lawfare cases against Trump. And Trump trusts this guy, and that's even more reason. You know, a lot of people say, well, wait a minute, now. Trump trusts him, be careful. But, you know, you go on and on here. But he is a pretty good nominee in that position. And he's got a stellar record, you know, in reading about it. And I know there are a lot of doubters out there, but, you know, he's about as normal an attorney general as you could ask. And he's going to do the job. He's not going to be, you know, kind of a hatchet man. And we've seen that in the past, right? You ever hear of Merrick Garland? You know, back in the days of Biden and Obama. So, the Senate confirmed him last year for the deputy AG slot. Qualified then, should be qualified now. So, to me, it's a kind of formality. But nonetheless, he will have to go through the rigors of back and forth today before the panel. So, we will see as far as that goes, but Todd Blanche is the man for the job, folks. He is the man for the job. So, we'll see how that process, entails, all throughout this day. Thanks to all our guests today. We'll do it again tomorrow. Joe Campo, marquee guest, for a round of, the record on the record with Joe. We'll tackle a whole bunch of subjects. Keep an eye on this heat again, going up to about 104. The feel like best again to stay inside. stay inside today and reap the benefits of air conditioning. That'll be the key. You know, one other note here from yesterday regarding the guy behind the wheel of the car that certainly was part of the shooting death of NYPD Detective Jonathan Dill a couple of years ago. He got a sentence of 5 years in state prison. Criminal charge, possession of a weapon. And I get it. I get it. Lindy Jones didn't fire any shots when his co-defendant, Guy Rivera, did, and thus fatally gunning down Dillon. And I get it. He was in the car. Police found an unlicensed handgun, not used in the shooting. Did plead guilty last month to the charge and got the sentence. I thought it was a light sentence. I thought it was a light sentence. Because he did house a guy sitting next to him, Guy Rivera. I'm sorry. Guilty by association. Shooting a police officer. Killing a police officer. I thought Lindy Jones got a light sentence myself. I did. Guy had a previous conviction for robbery and attempted murder. But, listen, it was a loaded gun, an unregistered gun, driving through those streets of Far Rockaway. And it was a tragic day, a tragic day in which Jonathan Dilla lost his life, killed right in the line of duty. Tragic. Lindy Jones should have got a lot more. My estimate should have got a lot more. 856. Ladies and gentlemen, 856. Final check of the travels. It is brought to you one final time. Apple Honda Business 71 Plus for good reason. Got to check out the ongoing pricing extravaganza happening right now at Apple Honda in Riverhead. No issues as far as the trains from the app. Train time from the MTA. Go to the site, MTA.org. Hit the rail icon. That'll give you your latest as far as information cancellations and or delays. As we head out of here, happy to report that accident on the expressway cleared. You had a problem with the tractor trailer in Northern State. That's been cleared a while ago, but you're good to go. The only problem is a disabled car from traveling all the way in. On the BQE westbound, just past Queens Boulevard, the left lane of three, that is blocked off there. But the core of the island, east, west, north, and south, you are in good shape. Traveling to the Forks on this hot day, you'll be fine as you head to Greenport or through the Hamptons. You're good to go. Folks, we leave you at a ripe old temperature here in Islip of 80. Well, every time we look, it goes up 2 or 3. That's how you know it's going to be a hot one. 84 already with sunshine. We get to 95. Stay cool. Heat advisory till 11 tonight. Put the sunscreen on if you had any of those beaches. Air quality, by the way, is 58, which is kind of similar to yesterday. It's moderate, they said. But right now, it feels like we're at 87. We're 16 above the average daily high, which is 79. We're going to get to 95. It'll feel like 104. What can you say? Another day of this. Tomorrow, we'll get a little bit of a break. Friday, even more so. Saturday, hopefully a little rain. Breaking it all up. We need it. Stay cool. We'll see you tomorrow at 6 a.m. Thanks to all. We'll see you tomorrow. Stay indoors. Adios.

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2: ABC News, I'm Chuck Sievertson. Daytime airstrikes on Iran, the first since the first 40 days of the war, carried out this morning by U.S. forces. CENTCOM says they hit cruise missile storage and launch sites and coastal defense systems. Searches in San Francisco Bay for three people still missing after a boat went down overnight near Alcatraz. ABC's Trevor Ault.
3: Coast Guard racing to the scene, but by the time they arrived, the bottom two levels of that three-level cruiser were underwater. It's unclear if anyone was wearing a life vest. One passenger rushed to shore was later pronounced dead. 13 passengers were safely rescued. Three people were taken to the hospital with injuries.
2: President Trump saying this morning that ICE cannot suspend using traffic stops, even after a pair of deadly incidents. Officials had put them on pause for more training. Todd Blanche faces questions at his Senate Judiciary Committee confirmation hearing to move up from acting attorney general to getting the job permanently. This is ABC News.
4: From the LI News Radio Weather Center, we have a heat advisory in effect this afternoon. Sunny, but there'll be some smoke. High temperature 94, heat index 102. Partly cloudy, patchy smoke, and a stray shower tonight, the low 74. Still some smoke around to start today, Thursday. Sunny otherwise, with a high of 92. Partly cloudy for Thursday night, low 72. Another sunny day Friday with a high of 92. Some thunderstorms Saturday. From the LI News Radio Weather Center, I'm meteorologist Jim Rinaldi.
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17: Do not adjust your dial. The communist invasion has begun. Remember your training. You are an American. The Second Amendment is your right. Godspeed, patriots.
18: Yeah, baby. Welcome, ladies and gentlemen, to the Kevin Downey Jr. Show. Coming to you coast to coast on stolen land. Stolen land indeed. And now, the new and approved Kevin Downey Jr. Show with extra patriarchy. Extra patriarchy, folks. Oh, man, ladies and gentlemen, what a special day. It's not often I get to say that I have audio that might be, it might be Chuck Schumer pooping his pants in the Capitol. We'll play that. I kind of want to get to that sooner than later because it's hilarious. I found it, and Patriot Ed from Fabulous Las Vegas sent it in. And, wow, we're not going to keep that from you for very long. I want to welcome Patriot Jerry listening in. For the first time today, Patriot Jerry, always a pleasure to bring on new folks to the Kevin Downey Jr. Show. What else have we got going on, folks? We've got, more bad news as New York City slides deeper into commie hellscape. That's where it's going. Which, it's just worse every day. And it's amazing how fast Commie Mom Donnie is gutting one of our greatest cities. But the good news, folks, we've got Z-Baby back with us again. Z-Baby, how are you, sir?
19: You know, KDJ, I think I got a dose of car culture karma yesterday.
18: What happened?
19: I went to leave work and my battery was dead.
18: No!
19: Yeah.
18: Oh, what'd you do?
19: I could AAA, waited. I was at the office, so about an hour and a half. It wasn't too bad.
18: Oh, okay. You know what? I just got a new battery.
19: Yeah, I guess I need one now, huh?
18: You know what? So I had a stupid code come up on my car. It's a car swerving that's that light, and the check engine light and the cruise control light is flashing. So I'm like, what is that? And it said, you know, it could be a whole host of things.
19: That's code for go to the shop.
18: Well, you know what? It said I was low on oil, so I put oil in, and then I'm fine. And then like 2 days later, it comes on again, and I look, and there's plenty of oil. It says it could be your battery. The posts are corroded, or your battery's old. And the battery was 100 years old. So I changed that, and it went away. And then 2 days later, it came back. I'm like, what is it now? It says check gas cap, and my gas cap wasn't on. So I got the same code three times in around 10, 11 days.
19: Car culture.
18: car culture, baby. Folks, so much going on. We're going to make fun of everyone who needs to be made fun of. As Commie Mom Downey tears down New York City, it's been, what's he been in? He got in on, what, January 1st? And this is, well, he's been in for 6.5 months. Wait to see what's going on. But before that, Z-Baby, let's start off with a little Chuck Schumer flashlights. Now, listen, folks, you're about to hear Chuck Schumer. He's the leading Democrat in the Senate. He's going to say the words now on Iran and the NDAA, and right after that, you're going to hear wonk. And, you know, we should let it roll a few times. Let's do that, because it's a pretty brief one. Ladies and gentlemen, here is the Democratic senator, the leader of the Senate. This is Chuck Schumer, and he tries
20: now to... Now on Iran and the NDAA. When all the Trump administration... Now on Iran and the NDAA.
18: Right here.
20: When all the Trump administration... Now on Iran and the NDAA. When all the Trump administration...
18: And he tries not to laugh. Can you see him trying not to laugh there, Z-Baby? Let's watch it again. Watch him.
19: Oh, yeah, yeah. He knows.
18: He knows what he did. He knows. Folks, the irony of it all. Chuck Schumer just taking a big old wafty, leaving an air, floating an air biscuit, as you say. He might have pooped his pants. I don't know. You never can tell with these Democrats. Remember, Joe Biden pooped his pants in front of, the Pope. And, he launched an air biscuit, a Zeppelin, if you will, a stinky old Zeppelin in front of, I don't know. Is she the queen now? Is Prince Charles' wife, whatever her name is. And he wasn't the king yet. But I think she's like the, I don't know. I don't know if she's really the queen. It doesn't matter. But she said it was so loud and so long, she couldn't stop laughing. But you know what that tells me? That tells me that even though I'm an infant and I'm 60 years old, I still think farts are funny. The woman who is the queen of England is on the same page. She's like laughing all day. See, it's not just me. I'm not just the sick infant. But it's kind of popular, I guess. I don't know. Back to Mom Donnie. Oh, I forgot to tell you. You can call or text both Comedy Clown Slapping Hours here at 631-451-1039. I'll say it again slower for the Democrats. 631-451-1039. Now, folks, I mentioned yesterday that there's a 12-block tent city in Manhattan. Starts at around 34th, goes up to 46th Street. That's Hell's Kitchen. And, well, it looks like it's gotten worse from what was initially reported. They're now calling it New York's Skid Row. It's Skid Row. Because Commie Mom Donnie, he's being humane. He's being humane, and I'll tell you what's going on there. So normally, when you would have homeless people, selling the drugs, and the prostitute he's hanging around, well, the cops would come in and chase them away. That's what the cops do. But Commie Mom Downey said, no, we're not going to do that. We're going to have a humane approach to these people. We're going to leave them there a little longer. And you can't chase them away until the social agencies have come in and had a word with them. Had a word with the homeless people living in their own feces, I'm sure, by now. Because that's the way you do it when you're homeless. Remember, folks, homeless people tend to be either bat feculence crazy or drug addicts. Because no one says, you know, man, or alcoholic. No one goes, man, I really love this job. I'm making $80,000 a year. And, I've got some good benefits. Yeah, I'm going to go do heroin on the streets. That's really what I want to do. These are people who have troubles, but these are also people who are selling drugs and prostitutes, of course. So, let me just remind you, of course, from the 45 goals of communism, number 38, transfer some of the powers of arrest from the police to social agencies. Well, bingo, that's what he's doing here. So basically, folks, this thing gets bigger every day. This is a homeless tumor, if you will. It gets bigger every day. And, it's not going anywhere. Cause Commie Mom Donnie says, well, there's a more humane approach than just, throwing handcuffs on drug dealers and prostitutes. So he's sending his people out to talk to them and have a conversation with, naked man who's, probably sleeping in a puddle of his own vomit and or urine. Who knows? Who knows? Who knows what's going on? But, he says, we can't take him away. You're going to leave him there a little longer. Oh, by the way, it's really hot out. Did I mention it's really hot? And now New York City is covered in smoke from Canadian wildfires set by Canadian Antifa types. so that they can blame climate change. They do it every year. They start a fire. They go, look, man, climate change. Everybody better hand their rights over to the government. They'll take care of us. How wrong could that go? Well, pretty wrong. Pretty wrong, I say. We've got some text messages flying in already. Let's jump on a few of these. Patriot Steve here says, KDJ, where I got $50,000 yesterday to move. Oh, the realtors stated the house up for sale is $569,000 minus $39,000 for expenses. Then $3,500 to $4,000 for pods. Then the price of new home expenses, $50,000. Man, oh, man. I might just go live at the homeless camp on the west side of Manhattan. There's drugs and prostitutes, sure. And, you know, there's no place to poop but the sidewalk. But I'll save 50 grand. I'll save 50 grand. We got Patriot Greg here. That's the Swamp Fox from South Carolina. He says, good morning, KDJ. DJ Z Baby and fellow patriots. I need a Zero Hedge I read a Zero Hedge article about Somali gangs in Minnesota trafficking young American-born black girls and Somali girls for sex. So another article in historic African-American shirts. Ebenezer Baptist Church in Virginia, founded by a former slave, becoming a mosque. No outcry from the black caucus or black community. Just sit back and let the conquering get worse. Patriot Greg, a.k.a. Swamp Fox, South Carolina. Yeah, well, no one wants to speak up because Trump's a racist. No matter what's going on, they're taking your churches, they're selling your girls. Yeah, but Trump's a racist. You gotta plant that flag. Do whatever you want. But I know, I'm not gonna vote for Trump. He's the racist here. Trump, of course, never called a racist until he ran for president. That's the way they do it. Everything's racist now, of course. Anything they want to get rid of. Voter ID, that's racist. You can't do that. You don't let me poop on the street, that's racist. Come on, let me poop wherever I want to. You gotta let the prostitutes and the drugs, or you're a racist. Whatever. Folks, there's nothing worse in this nation than being MAGA. Well, I mean, there's a lot of things worse, but, you know, to some people, there's nothing worse. Take my kids. Take my kids. I'm no maggot. I'll tell you that much. Look at this. Commie Mom Donnie says here, wasted no time. He repealed former Mayor Eric Adams. He had a policy that said cops could take aggressive stances to clear encampments. And, you know, for these at-risk homeless folks, get them off the street. But Commie Mom Donnie says, nope, not going to do that. They're not going to do that. They can't tear down the encampments. They legally cannot tear it down. They've got 7 days to counsel the homeless and teach them not to live in their own poop. But it doesn't happen that fast. I'm not saying they like living in their own poop, but they're not going to the shelters or anything because there's no drugs or prostitutes and there's bathrooms. Who wants that? Folks, we are just getting started on the Kevin Downey Jr. Show.
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0: back at it, man. Back at it on a Wednesday. 631-451-1039. Now, people are saying, KDJ, how did New York City get so bad so fast? Well, I'll tell you. A couple things going on here. Number one, you can't vote for a Republican because they're all racist. Better to have a bunch of people putting needles in their arms and throwing the needles on the sidewalk for you to step in. You know, when your kids are walking around in their flip-flops, get a needle through the big toe and get themselves some HIV. And or maybe just step in some human duty. Human duty, that's always a pleasure. When you think stepping in dog duty is bad. And believe me, folks, I've had the pleasure and privilege where you go, oh, man, I just stepped in dog. Ah, oh, then you see the homeless guy, you know, with no pants on. And you go, okay, yeah, this, I know. Apparently this dog had a little toilet paper, too. I should have noticed it was not the work of a dog. But the real sick part is this was so foreseeable. You saw it. I saw it. All you had to do was jump on Twitter and say, hey, what's going on in Seattle? Oh, look at that. Human feces. Human feces all over San Francisco. They have a map. They have a map. It says so you can avoid it, but I think there's some, like, I think there's some turd burglars out there, like, I want to know where the poop is. And they want to go find it because they're into six things like that. I don't know. Just possible. Possible. Because I think if you've got turd burglars anywhere, it's probably the West Coast. Probably the West Coast. So the cops can't do anything. Because comrade Bill de Blasio, he built this new department called the Department of Homeless Services, all right? He built that, and he said cops can't go in unless there's a crime or an emergency. I think pooping on the streets is a crime, but hey, what do I know? It says, or to protect city personnel. Okay, so let's say someone goes to fix a light pole. Then the cops can go. What about if you want to walk through Poopy Tent City? Do you get an escort with a gun? You get the cop? No, you don't. You just got to walk through. You just got to walk right through. Hope they don't stab you. Hope you don't step in what I call the Democrat street kebabs. That's human poopy. That's what that is. Democrat street kebabs all over the joint, and the cops can't do a thing about it. Nope, because this new policy here from Commie Mom Downing. It says you got to get 7 days to counsel the homeless occupants and try to connect them with the services. You have to try. What if they say no after 7 days? Well, that's fine. Cops still can't go in. You can't do it. This is how you tear down one of the greatest cities in the world, folks. Excuse me. You make it impossible, excuse me, to stop people from pooping on the sidewalk and doing the dopes, doing all the dopes. And, of course, the prostitutes hanging out. A lot of crime. I wouldn't go there. I kind of want to walk by. Now, there's someone who's standing up saying, we saw this in the late 80s, early 90s. Yeah, I lived in New York in the late 80s and early 90s. As soon as you came through a tunnel, there'd be a squeegee man to clean your windshield. And you go, no, I don't need anything. I'm good. And then he would put a homeless loogie right on the windshield. They go, how about now? And man, that's enough to make you, swallow a little of your own puke. He said, I'm getting pukey talking about it. That's one of the things I can't, that just makes me pukey. Now I'm puking. Damn it. All right, move on before I vomit. Move on. And then the prostitutes everywhere, all over the place. And they stay until the sun comes up. The things I have seen, folks, when I move there, like, my God, this town is a toilet. You ever hear that? What's that? Shattered, song Shattered by the Rolling Stones. It's all about how Mick Jagger's making fun of New York City. We got rats on the west side, bed bugs uptown. What a mess. This town, is in tatters. I've been shattered. It's all back. It's all back. And they didn't have rats on the west side. What they have are, right now, they've got homeless people. They used to be just the prostitutes and the squeegee, but now a big homeless encampment. Cause that's how you tear down a city. That's how you destabilize a nation. You take over the big blue toilet towns and you gut them and then it spreads outward. It spreads outward. But, man, they were so excited. Commie Mom Downey won. He's going to save us. No, he's not. That's not his job. Folks, next time you're in an argument or a debate with your blue-haired Gorgon-in-law, say to her, look at all these big blue toilet towns run by Democrats for decades. What do you have to say about that? Well, it's pretty racist of you to say that. No, it's not. It's not. It's not. Just stop. Just stop with that. Detroit has been run by Democrats since 62. Philly since, I believe, I was wrong, it's 57. It's Baltimore, 67. St. Louis, 1949. I'm just doing these off the top of my head. Milwaukee, 1908. I want to say Chicago, 1933, maybe. Run by Democrats. And these are horrible places. Again, unless you're a turd burglar, you're into that sort of thing. San Francisco gives you a map so you can find all the human poopy you want to collect. You want to swipe because they're turd burglars and that's what they're into. Now, look at this. This is, you see, folks, there's something called broken windows. And what they mean by that, the broken windows policing. Let's say you've got a neighborhood and there's an empty house and it's got a broken window. Well, okay. Now what? Well, you got a broken window, so it looks crappy. So someone goes, you know what? I'm walking past. I'm done eating my package of Pop-Tarts, which I just had a delicious package of Pop-Tarts. And you just throw it on the lawn because, oh, look, it's a broken window. It's a crappy place anyway. And before you know it, the rats show up. And now you've got a real problem. That's what they mean by broken windows, please. You don't let the windows get broken. Well, the whole city's broken. The whole city's broken. And now that spreads to the rest of the neighborhood. And that spreads around the country. And what else spreads? You've got crime and violence. Well, that spreads. Now, look at this. This is absurd, what I'm about to tell you. The Supreme Court of these United States, they want more money for security. They want a 38% increase they've had a 38% increase in violent threats against them. You know which ones. And holy moly, a 57% increase in security incidents of significant concern. So everyone's trying to kill the conservative judges. You know that. You may have heard this. Amy Coney Barrett had to testify, and she looks terrified as she's doing it. You know what, DJ Z, baby, let's play Amy Coney Barrett. We won't do the whole thing, but this is her talking about how she was given a bulletproof vest, and she's looking terrified as she speaks in front of Congress. I don't really know. Okay. So she's on Capitol Hill. This is Amy Coney Barrett, one of the Supreme Court judges. This is why she doesn't vote the way you want her to, because she's terrified. Take it away, Z baby.
1: So I thought I would just share a little bit about how the threats have affected me and my family personally. They have required me to, my children, to think about and see things that children should not have to see or think about. One example is when threats to my life were particularly intense a few years ago around the time of the Dobbs leak. My security detail sent me home with a bulletproof vest, and I carried it into my house, put it into my bedroom, dropped it down on a table, turned around, and my 12-year-old son was standing in the doorway of my bedroom. And he wanted to know what it was and why I had it. And I didn't know how to respond because maybe I lack imagination, but I didn't expect that performing this service was going to put me in the position of explaining to my children what a bulletproof vest was and why I had to wear one. It's also been reported in the news that roughly 6 weeks ago, I was the victim of a swatting incident. At that point, one of my teenage sons opened the door to go out with friends and saw in our street, it was full of police cars, who had responded to a false report of gunshots and raised voices.
0: All right, that's enough.
1: I was very, very...
0: That's enough. Yeah, there you go. Patriot Don of the Catskills, he's in the chat over at Twitter. He says, well, she needs to resign. And you know what? I agree. I mean, I'll be honest. No one's ever tried to kill me for my jobs. I wish I had death threats. I wish I was so important. But I'm not. So my point is, if you can't judge accordingly based on threats, well, then maybe this is not the job for you. And I understand it's very difficult when people want to kill you and your family. But it's effective because there are so many times when she

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1: ABC News, I'm Chuck Sievertson. Daytime airstrikes on Iran, the first since the first 40 days of the war, carried out this morning by U.S. forces. CENTCOM says they hit cruise missile storage and launch sites and coastal defense systems. Searches in San Francisco Bay for three people still missing after a boat went down overnight near Alcatraz. ABC's Trevor Ault.
2: Coast Guard racing to the scene, but by the time they arrived, the bottom two levels of that three-level cruiser were underwater. It's unclear if anyone was wearing a life vest. One passenger rushed to shore was later pronounced dead. 13 passengers were safely rescued. Three people were taken to the hospital with injuries.
1: President Trump saying this morning that ICE cannot suspend using traffic stops. Even after a pair of deadly incidents, officials had put them on pause for more training. Todd Blanche faces questions at his Senate Judiciary Committee confirmation hearing to move up from acting attorney general to getting the job permanently. This is ABC News.
3: From the LI News Radio Weather Center, we have a heat advisory in effect this afternoon. Sunny, but there'll be some smoke. High temperature 94, heat index 102. Partly cloudy, patchy smoke, and a stray shower tonight, below 74. Still some smoke around to start today, Thursday. Sunny otherwise, with a high of 92. Partly cloudy for Thursday night, low 72. Another sunny day Friday with a high of 92. Some thunderstorms Saturday. From the LI News Radio Weather Center, I'm meteorologist Jim Rinaldi.
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4: 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On a Wednesday, KDJ, DJ Z, baby. We're tearing it up. I hate to brag. We're tearing it up. Folks, you know what? You know what? 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Check out the black tea bourbon. It's amazing. I'm all over the honey bourbon lately, and I've still got a nice portion of that Liberty 250. I can't let it go. I don't want to drink it, but I do, and I don't want to finish it. I can't explain it. If you're a bourbon or scotch lover, you'll know exactly how I feel. And after this show, we're going to be done here at 11 at noon. Oh, man, you know what happens. It's Be Free, Stay Free. That's my podcast that I do with my friends Gino Bisconte and Paul Nolan of Live from Studio 6B. We show videos of liberals being liberals, and we mock them. We mock them mercilessly because that's how you beat a Marxist, folks. You mock them. That is the way, and that's what we do. Check it out at noon today. You can find it on all the socials, but the best place is to just go over to – maybe you've got the America First app, or just go to theamericafirstwarehouse.com. Check it out there. But if you go to the socials, you can talk to Gino. You can go to YouTube. Oh, yeah, you know what to do. You kids, you're better with your gadgets than I could ever be. I still have, I kid you not, a 1958, hi-fi. I've got a hi-fi. And it's the old, it doesn't have the AM/FM. This is the old school 1958 hi-fi made by Voice of Music. That's the technology I know. We've got our first call of the day. We've got Patriot John from Ridge. Patriot John, how are you, sir?
5: Kevin, I have a good question to ask you.
4: Yes.
5: All the homeless people that live in New York City, right, and they're pooping on the streets.
4: Yes.
5: What does the National Guard do? What is the National Guard? They can't get the National Guard and do something?
4: Oh, you know what? That's a great idea, my friend. Could they? Yes, they could. But
5: why not?
4: Well, because
5: the State Department of Health.
4: No, no, Mom Downey, he wants the poop on the sidewalks. He wants the crime. He wants the prostitutes. He wants the violence, my friend, because that's how you tear down a great nation. You destabilize it with an overwhelming force of crime. And remember, for no reason, like 5 years ago, when the Democrat, all the big cities said, hey, a new rule, you can steal up to, you can shoplift up to $950 worth of goods. We won't come and get you.
5: Yeah, no wonder people leave New York.
4: Exactly. Exactly. And you could go in, you think, oh, I'm going to do a little shopping here. And here come five street thugs. And they're each holding, let's say four leather jackets and some fine purses. And they run right past and they knock you down and they knock you into the poop on the sidewalk. But yeah, they let them steal. And that's how you get the crime rolling. Hey, everyone.
5: What about the National Guard? Oh, they can't do nothing about all the homeless.
4: Oh, they could, but Mom Downey will never let them in. Never.
5: Well, again, Democrats probably run everything.
4: Yep, absolutely. Now, Trump could say, I'm sending them in, but they'll fight. Remember, he sent the National Guard into Washington, D.C. One of them got killed by some animal, but he cleaned up the town, and I think it was like 12 days. No one got murdered in Washington, D.C. That's rare. That's like a lotto ticket to go 12 days with no one getting murdered. And, of course, it's Trump's. He's a racist. So eventually the city said, we want him out. We want him out. But Trump has saved hundreds, if not thousands, of lives, most of them black, as he sends the National Guard into Memphis, D.C., all over the joint. But you're right, sir. The National Guard could clean that up in an hour. But that's not what they want.
5: Democrats are putting it down.
4: Yep. There you go. Patriot John, always a pleasure, my friend. Always a pleasure, folks. People, you see, the plan is so absurd. And that's part of the plan. Come up with a plan so absurd that no one will believe it. That's what the CIA has done. The deep state has done. And remember, after the CIA assassinated JFK, right around there, they said, you know what we're going to do? We're going to make fun of people who think, you know, people who catch on to what we're doing. We're going to call them conspiracy theorists. And that's wacky. That's tinfoil hat stuff right there. And we're going to make them feel dumb. And we're going to say, oh, look at this guy, conspiracy theorist. Well, you know, call me what you will. I think the tinfoil hat brigade, I think we're like 35-0 now. Remember COVID. Hey, man, I don't think it came from a bat. I think someone made this. Oh, look at this wacko. Look at this nut job. Better shut down his Twitter before he tells anyone else his stupid theories. Folks, if the theories were that stupid, why not let me say them? Why not let you say them? Let us make fools of ourselves. They should have said, yeah, let these idiots talk. But they didn't. They shut us down. I spent 100 days in Facebook jail in 1 year. 365 days, I spent 100, and it was for the usual stuff. Hey, I don't think this came from a bat salad, this COVID thing. Oh, that's it. That's it. You're done. And then the so-called vaccines. Hey, these vaccines don't work. Oh, that's it. Another 25 days. I spent 100 days out of 365 in Facebook jail for saying things that certain people didn't like. Certain people, that'd be Joe Biden. That'd be the Joe Biden administration, did not like me saying the things I was saying. So I had to be ostracized. Remember, folks? Remember, you know it's a psyop when what? Well, when the narrative, the words are the same out of everyone's mouth. That's the first one. Number two, the celebrities jump on. That's when you get scared, because now it's really big. Number three, when they ostracize, when they silence anyone who says, hey, man, I don't think this vaccine works. A bunch of people are dying. Whoa, we'll take care of him. Look at all these text messages. Holy moly. Patriot RJ texting in says, good morning, gentlemen. I'm a dumb truck driver, LOL. Actually, I'm quite smart. Can someone smarter than me please tell me how and why it's racist to ask people for ID to vote? I had someone tell me that it's racist because so many people don't have driver's licenses. In New York State, I know you can get a non-driver ID card. Well, I'll tell you, my friend, it's not racist. But they don't want voter ID, so they've deemed it racist. Now they've come up with bad excuses. I was arguing with someone once. KDJ, you know, in Texas, they don't let black people get the IDs. They have, the places where you get them, they're out in the middle of nowhere. No one can even get to them because black people don't have cars. Yes, black people have cars. They do. Or the things, they close early. No, that's not true. They actually stayed open late so that they get more people to vote. In Texas, you can't vote with a student ID, but you can with an NRA card. That's half true. You can't vote with a student ID because any idiot can enroll in any school. The NRA card, that was a lie. That was a complete lie. But, it's racist. Remember, folks, the libs, they have such low expectations for black people. Black man can't even get an ID. Yeah, they can. There's a guy named Ari something. I forget his name. He goes around to these schools in New England asking their rich white kids, is voter ID racist? Oh, yeah, it's very racist. Black people can't even get on the internet. Black people don't know where to go. Then he goes into Harlem. He goes, hey, you're black. Do you have ID? What? Yeah, of course I do. And then he shows them the videos. And the black people are like, man, they're... He goes, is this racist? He goes, well, that one was. This one's just ignorant. This is liberal white people trying to feel virtuous by saying, oh, those poor black people, they can't do the things I can do, which is so shockingly, repulsively racist. But they don't see it that way. No. Let's see. We've got a text here from Nevada. It says Dandy Andy here. Hello, Patriot Dandy Andy. Skid Row now has a new meeting. Skid marks. Yes, I love it. Everywhere in the big blue toilet towns, especially in San Francisco. Yes, Skid Row because of the skid marks. Duty abounds. Duty abounds, folks. Patriot Karen from Kalama says, KDJ, cream cheese, Z-Baby, and Patriot. SCOTUS needs to pay for their own security. Due to book deals and lecture fees, each makes millions each year. Suck it up, Buttercup. Same goes for all Congress members. Canadian women living in New Jersey. Yeah, that's the next one. It's assaulted a teenager for wearing Trump shirt and patriotic clothing. She has been iced. Yep, we're going to get into that one. That's one of my favorite stories. Well, you know what? Do we have got time? Nah. All right, tell you what. We'll do that when we get back. Wait till you see. Yep. I'm not even going to read the rest because I don't want to give the fun part away. We got Patriot Ed here from fabulous Las Vegas. Says, good morning. Tell you what, Amy, they're talking about Amy Coney Barrett. You give out a constitutional decision and we'll upgrade the budget, say 5%. You can even correct some recent decisions, wink, wink, for extra credit. I added the wink, wink. Yeah, she's terrified, folks. And you can't have that job if you're going to be terrified. Now, it's easy for me to say, no one's looking to kill me yet. Yet. You notice how I feel it, yet. Ah, man, I would love it. If I get enough, death threats, I can get a concealed carry permit for New York. And now I'm not saying don't send me any death threats. I got to wait for the real ones. I think I need like 10. My friend Anthony Cumia from, he was on hold on. We got to go. We'll be right back.
0: 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President Trump correctly labeled this BOI mandate as invasive, egregious, and an economic menace to Main Street. 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
4: Folks, before the break, I was talking about my friend Anthony Cumia. He was on a radio show called Opie and Anthony. Excuse me. He went to the cops. He says, hey, I want a concealed permit. And they go, oh, they're really hard to get in New York. I don't know, man. And he goes, well, I've got some death threats. And he goes, yeah, sure you do. And he hands him like 10. All right, you get one. You get one. There you go. So if I get big enough and people want to kill me, that'd be great. That means I can carry a gun. So we had a text about, and this is just one of the greatest stories in the world. Here's what's going on. This would be 4th of July weekend. This is July 3rd. And there's a woman named Caitlin E. Tracy. I'm saying her name in full because I want to humiliate her. And she's Canadian. And she married some jabroni named, what is that guy's name? Matthew Jaroni. All right. Now, looking at a picture, she's got that really horrific nose ring that, like the septum ringworms, I call them. It's not the one on the side. Those are not as bad. I'm not a big fan. But this one, this is the septum ring. So you can connect a chain to it and you can pull her around like the animal she is. So she's hanging out on the, Point Pleasant Beach boardwalk. That's New Jersey. That's part of the United States of America on July 4th weekend. And here come, three minors. They're the girls and they're wearing patriotic sweatpants, patriotic colored sweatpants. And, has the words Trump and ICE on it. So she decides to smack one in the face and punch her in the body. And it's all captured on surveillance tape. I wish I had it so that I can make more fun of her. Then she leaves. She leaves because she's Canadian, folks. She's not even American. And it is 4th of July in the United States. And she saw something she didn't like. So, having absolutely no impulse control, she decides to beat on, young girl. So she has been arrested, charged with endangering the welfare of a child, simple assault, harassment, and obstruction, blah, blah, blah. Well, turns out she is not a legal resident. So she's Canadian. She's an illegal Canadian here. And so she gets arrested. And they go, oh, you're not here legally. So ICE comes in, scoops her up, and they bring her to that Delaney Hall Immigration Center in Newark, where you've seen all the fighting throughout the winter. Well, they're even fighting now a little bit. Now, her jabroni boyfriend, Jaroni, he's an American citizen. And they've been married for 3 years, so they didn't take care of the paperwork. And so he's putting snippets of his wife's story. He's got somehow 140,000 followers on TikTok. And he's saying, man, it's not even fair what they're doing. My wife, all she did was blah, blah, blah, blah. He doesn't mention that his wife assaulted a teen girl wearing patriotic clothes on the 4th of July weekend. How dare she? He threw up a GoFundMe page, but he had to take it down because a Facebook group called MAGA supporters, mass reported, said, hey, you know, he's raising money for a criminal. So that had to come down. And so she's going to be there until August 4th. Then she gets to jump up in front of a judge and explain why she hit a minor. Now, the jabroni, he's got two lip piercings, one on each side. Did you ever catch a fish and there's another lure sticking out of the fish's lips? Do fish have lips? DJ Z, baby, dude.
9: Yeah, sure.
4: Yeah, right? Okay, well, when I was a kid, my older cousins would always come up with fun insults, and fish lips was one of them.
9: Yeah, that immediately popped into my head.
4: Did it really?
9: Yeah, I've heard the phrase fish lips before.
4: What does it mean?
9: I don't know. Big lips?
4: I don't know. We should look into it. But, yeah, he's got the two piercings. He looks like a trout who's been caught and didn't learn from the first time not to go after the hula popper or the obviously fake-looking frog that limps its way through the water. But, I forgot to tell you. He calls himself the clown of Asbury Park and the jester of the Jersey Shore. He does wacky hijinks. He does wacky hijinks on the TikTok. That's how he's got 140,000 viewers. Because he's an attention starved jabroni. And, there you go. So his wife is locked up. Hope she's having fun as she, that'll teach you to beat up little girls, little patriotic girls on the 4th of July. Speaking of patriotic women, folks, we've got Patriot Laura from Prescott, never Prescott, Arizona. Patriot Laura, how are you?
10: How are you, Kevin? Fish lips, that's kind of funny. Think of the Incredible Mr. Limpet, you know, like Don Knotts, you remember that?
4: Yes.
10: The fish lips.
4: Yes, that's right, the Incredible Mr. Limpet.
10: Okay, but the fun is over now. Y'all really blanched my tomatoes yesterday.
4: Uh-oh, what happened?
10: Don't make me come up there. I swear I'll drop you both like a sack of dirt. That's Z baby, too.
4: Uh-oh.
10: Trailer trash names. Guess what my middle name is?
4: Tell me it's Tammy.
10: No.
4: Oh, it's Lynn.
10: Yeah.
4: You're Laura Lynn.
10: I am Laura Lynn.
9: In my defense, that was just a skit from a movie I was borrowing.
4: What was...
10: You know, Z-Baby, I thought I liked you.
4: Yeah, now we've done ticked off Patriot Laura, who's well-armed, as I understand.
10: Here I am. Here I am minding my own business in my double-wide in the foothills of Prescott. I'm wondering what I'm going to hunt up for my vittles tonight.
4: For your vittles.
10: I'm out there shooting my 10 high probably and chasing it with what is it, push?
4: 10 high, what a reference.
10: I'm thinking everything's fine in the world, come on.
4: Yep, you're thinking everything's fine. You're double wide shooting 10 high. God, that's hilarious.
10: Now I'm thinking, okay, my middle name. I really never realized that. I always thought it was a good... Fine. It's a fine middle name.
4: There you go. So you're Laura Lynn, not white trash.
10: Exactly.
4: Huh. So now, what would you say is a good white trashy name for a woman?
10: You know, probably like Bobby Joe. I don't know.
4: I think any woman who's named after a car. I've never met a Porsche who wasn't trashy.
10: Oh, yeah, definitely, definitely. Oh, let me mention, since I'm a country gal, I guess, if you're still having problems with that gas cap and if you're getting that warning, we had to replace our gas cap because the gasket goes sometimes and it doesn't, you know, provide you a good seal. So, you know, go to the parts store, find the proper cap for your that Libby Lou Man hater you drive, and try that first and see if that goes up.
4: Thank you. I'll give that a whirl. I'll absolutely do that. Oh, wait. Hold on. Oh, God. Man, this little caper just got a little deeper, Patriot Laura. I just Googled white trash girls' names. Misty, Crystal, Bambi, Brandy, Jolene. Any name ending in L-Y-N, Brandy Lynn, Heather Lynn, uh-oh.
10: Oh, no, no.
4: Yep. I think we've been vindicated, DJ Z-Baby. Crystal, Destiny, Chanel. Oh, those. Yeah, anything named after a luxury. Mercedes, yeah. There it is. I knew it.
10: Oh, you know, my mom and dad slipped a coin in the delivery room. He wanted Lori Ann. I think that would have been better, right?
4: Yeah.
10: He wanted Laura Lynn. Oh,
4: Laura Lynn. Heck. You know what? How do you feel about my sister El Camino? Huh? Now your name's not so bad, is it? My sister El Camino.
10: I'll take it.
4: All right. Patriot Laura, always a pleasure.
10: Okay, don't pick on people.
4: Don't pick on people. That's what I do for a living.
10: I know.
4: All right. Do you know what?
10: All right.
4: Wait a minute. I'm sorry. I said Crystal. You could also go Cristal.
10: Ew. Gosh. These are awful.
4: Yeah. All right. Come on. We can make fun of women named Cristal. Come on.
10: Okay. I'm sure my name is way down the list somewhere. I mean, I don't know. Laura Lynn, what's wrong with that?
4: Yeah, I was going to say Laura Lynn is more like a country name than a white trash name.
10: Exactly.
4: All right.
10: Oh, God. So anyway, I had to.
4: I'm glad you called. I'm glad you called. Patriot Laura Lynn. Patriot Laura Lynn calling in to voice her uneasiness, or perhaps even her anger with being referred to as a white trash name. But no, that's what much more country, Laura Lynn. That's a country name, right? Are you still there?
10: Yes, I am.
4: Oh, there you go. Yeah, Laura Lynn. That sounds like you know, a song from, who's saying Jolene? It sounds like a Dolly Parton song.
10: Dolly Parton.
4: There you go. All right. Thank you, Laura. Laura Lynn, Patriot Laura Lynn. We got to take a break. Whole hour coming up. Stick around, folks.
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12: For 103.9 LI News Radio, I'm Jay Oliver. Dozens of the more than 160 cats that were removed from a Glen Cove home last month are now up for adoption. Elena Harbacco was arrested on charges of animal cruelty and endangering the welfare of a child. Nearly 50 of the cats and two dogs that were living in the St. Andrews Lane home were taken to the Cove Animal Rescue and rehabilitated. Most of the cats and one of the dogs are now looking for their forever homes. Anyone interested in adopting can contact Cove Animal Rescue. Wildfires in Canada, extreme heat dragging the air quality down across the island. A heat advisory for the entire area in effect today, along with an air quality alert till tonight at 11 o'clock. Tonight's heat index expected today at around 104. At its peak this afternoon, the smoky haze expected to impact the region through the end of the week, likely, though, to dissipate with the weekend storms. 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
13: ABC News, I'm Chuck Sievertson. On Capitol Hill right now, Acting Attorney General Todd Blanche facing the members of the Senate Judiciary Committee, where Senator Chuck Grassley is the chair.
14: The Senate has already judged your fitness for high office and confirmed you as the department's second-in-command. Today, we consider you for a promotion.
13: But before he can shed the acting from his title, he's expected to face hours of sharp questions, ranging from the handling of the Epstein files to the so-called anti-weaponization fund. The U.S. targeting Iranian missile launch and storage sites in the first daytime attacks since the first 5 month and a half of the war. Three people are still missing after a boat sank near Alcatraz Island. One person has been killed. New numbers in the economy this morning. The producer price index, tracking prices at the wholesale level, shows they were 5.5% higher in June than a year ago. This is ABC News.
15: From the LI News Radio Weather Center, we have a heat advisory in effect this afternoon. Sunny with at least some smoke. High temperature 94. Heat index 102. Partly cloudy, patchy smoke, and a stray shower tonight, below 74. Still some smoke around to start the day Thursday. Sunny otherwise, with a high of 92. Partly cloudy for Thursday night, low 72. Another sunny day Friday with a high of 92. Some thunderstorms Saturday. From the LI News Radio Weather Center, I'm meteorologist Jim Rinaldi.
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4: OMG, folks. Yes, that's right. It's another hour of the Kevin Dowdy Jr. Show, where we clown slap commie stains is what they are, really. And we're talking about white trash names. If you've got a good white trash name that you know of, or maybe you know someone, with a good white trash name, send it in, 631-451-1039. I have found, so we're talking about, and Z-Baby showed me that movie, what's it called? It's Ted?
9: Ted, yes.
4: Where Lynn is a white trash name?
9: It's a white trash middle name. Amy.
4: Sorry, Pedro, Laura there.
9: Laura, sorry.
4: Now, I have found the first, especially the middle name Earl, is a sign of white trash.
9: There was an old TV show called My Name is Earl about a white trash guy, so.
4: Oh, see, I'm onto something. But like Ricky Earl, that's white, that's like serial killer white trash.
9: Or like Ricky Bobby or something, like the race car driver from the movie.
4: Oh yeah, Ricky Bobby. That's white trash. You know what? I know a father and son. I won't give their last name, but their first names are Ronnie Cletus.
9: Cletus. There you go. That.
4: I'm not even kidding. I'm gonna yell, "Hey Bubba" on Main Street. Yell, "Hey Bubba." Now, folks, send us in your white trash name, 631-451-1039, and we'll try to get some of those. First, we've got text messages. We've got West Texas here. He says, Kevin, Amy Barrett makes $306,000 a year minimum. Some cops make $50,000 and risk it every day. I'll wear a vest for $300,000 a year. Yes, I will too. That's a great point, my friend. A great point. Patriot Jerry from the Batcave, North Carolina region says, great MAGA morning, KDJ and DJZ, baby. I want to see mass murder Fauci, Mayorkas, Jack Smith, and other low-life Democrats, perp walked into prison. These devils have done great harm and destruction to our nation. Where's Cash Patel? I want more than crime stats. I want recompense. God bless KDJ and God bless you, sir. I think Jack Smith is in Trump's. He blatantly lied. Someone asked him, and he said, did you ever go through the text messages of any senators? He goes, nope. Well, we just found out he went through the text messages of 43. I think he might be in Trump's. Patriot Tom here says, good morning, Kev, DJ Z Baby, and DJ Cream Cheese, wherever you are. Kev, if I can stroke your ego for a minute, off topic, huh? I love your show because it's completely interactive. A lot of other shows say you can text your opinions or comments but never actually read them. This is my favorite show because I can't make the call. I can only text. And I still say another hour of the Kevin Downey Jr. show is a life necessity. God bless America. God bless KDJ. And God bless Patriot Tom. Thank you. You're too kind, sir. You're too kind. Patriot D from Calverton says, good morning, KDJ and all. They feel unsafe, really. Wow, newsflash. Now you know how it feels. How do I say that?
9: Don't say it.
4: Don't say, okay. I can't say that word because, you know what? It's technically not a curse, but I know I'm going to screw it up. I know if I try to say that word, I will screw it up.
9: Say idiots.
4: Idiots. But it is a great word, but you know I'm going to screw that up. It's one letter off from me getting kicked off the air. How about safety for all? D from Long Island. Yes, I agree 1,000%. 1,000%. Patriot Ken from the great state of Michigan. That's where I'm from. The great, hold on.
1: I want that Michigan fest!
4: Don't we all, Cory Booker, don't we all? Patriot Ken says, Robin and Donna are women that I've always had problems with. Oh, for white trash name, Robin and Donna. Oh, I never thought Donna was, but I know a Donna, Patriot Donna, producer of my show. She's not white trash. She's Italian. I should see if an Italian trash. I don't think it is. Well, maybe Patriot. See, in Michigan though, that's Michigan. That's not Italian out there. That's where I'm from. Patriot Greg, aka Swan Fox, says KDJ always wanted to see the Jolene in Dolly's song. She must have been one hottie to steal Dolly's man. Patriot Greg, aka Swan Fox. South Carolina. Yeah, she must have been a looker. A looker and a cooker, if you know what I mean, and I think you do. All right, folks, we've got a lot going on. You know what? Let's do this. Oh, wait a minute, we've got a call. We've got Patriot Bill. Patriot Bill calling in from here on Long Island. Patriot Bill, how are you, sir?
3: How you doing?
4: I'm doing great, thank you.
3: I have a good white trash mail name for you.
4: Oh, what is it?
3: Hunter.
4: What is it?
3: Hunter.
4: Hunter. Oh, oh, oh my God. That's the king of the white trash names. That's,
3: I think you like that one.
4: I love that. Bill, can I ask you? I've always thought the Biden family was just a bunch of trailer trash with money. Am I wrong in thinking that?
3: No, you're not wrong. He ruined our country. That guy is an idiot.
4: Oh, yeah. He really, I mean, my God, you know what I think? So there was another brother named Bo. He was the brains of the gang, and he's the one who passed away. I think he was supposed to be the one scooping up all the bribes and whatnot, but he passed away, so then they had to go to Crackhead Hunter. Crackhead Hunter, who was more than happy to, he's the bag man. But yeah, that dude is you know?
3: Low-life white trash.
4: Absolutely, Bill, low-life white. Now, folks, when I say white trash, I say this being a, trailer, related. What's the word? Like my parents lived in one for like 20 years. I never lived in a trailer, but I've spent hundreds of nights in them. I'm trailer, what's that called? Adjacent. I'm trailer adjacent.
9: There you go.
4: Thank you, Z-Man. Bill, I'm trailer adjacent, so I can make fun of these people. But yeah.
3: You know, what's funny is my elderly parents live in a trailer when they got older, you know?
4: Yeah. Oh, yeah.
3: So, yeah.
4: The one my parents lived in was, so this is in Sterling Heights, Michigan, which was, it's still a nice part of town, but it was so dangerous that the Sterling Heights police had to build a substation within the trailer park because there was so much trailer park buffoonery going on. yeah, it's drug deals, the stabbings, and all sorts of shootings. I talked to my dad one day, he goes, man, a bullet went right past the window. I had to get down on the ground, crawl over to the table, and get my pistol. I didn't have it with me. You know, I was watching TV. He's eating his TV dinner, and he's watching the Red Wings game, and a bullet goes by. And what happened was some redneck came out, And you've seen cops, Bill. You know how this ends. It's a guy with no shirt on saying, I know my rights. I know my rights. And they go, sir, do not pick up that rifle. He goes, oh, I know my, you ain't gonna tell me my rights, boy. I've been paying taxes longer than you've been alive. And he picks up the rifle and boom, boom, boom, boom, boom. And one of the bullets just, whoom, right past my dad's and trailer. I'll tell you this. You could put, let's just say a .357. That'll go through like five mobile homes before it stops. You know, those big bullets? Wham!
3: How are you?
4: Yeah, all right. Patriot Bill, thank you so much. Patriot Bill calling it with the probably, man, try to beat Hunter. Because Hunter, especially when you think Hunter Biden, that immediately, even if the name wasn't White Trash before, it is now. It is now. Let me know your trailer park White Trash name. 631, four men or women. 631-451-1039. And that's what we're looking up today. The trailer, says Junior. Randy, Ricky, Junior. Come on, really? Nah. There you go. Now I'm in the heap as well. I mean, you know what? What about, you know what? I've never met a guy who wasn't a total hillbilly, or even worse, whose first and middle names were Jesse James. Have you ever known like a Jesse James Johnson? Jesse James Smith. They've all been aggressively white trash. That's what I think. That's what I have found. All right. You know what? Speaking of white trash, DJ Z, baby, let's do audio number three. Folks, I'm about to play it for you. So, a couple people running in the Michigan senatorial primary for Democrats. One is a crazy Muslim communist named, I don't know, El Said, something like that. And then there's this crazy lady, Haley Stevens. I wish you could see the video because she's bat poop crazy. But, and I'm wondering if this was the accent I had. This woman is, she grew up, I'm gonna say about 10 miles from my parents' trailer park. This woman wants to be a senator. Take it away, DJ Z baby.
2: I am gonna be working on our behalf. I am gonna be telling the stories on our behalf. And you better believe I'm gonna be doing it with a little bit of joy, a little bit of enthusiasm, a little bit of energy, and a little bit of stick it to them. Because that's the Michigan way. I am gonna.
1: I want that Michigan fist!
4: That's the Michigan way. So DJ Z baby, it's not unfeasible to think I had that accent.
9: You did? Cause you don't really, but that was intense.
4: Yeah, I grew up with people like that. So when I moved here, I thought I didn't have an accent.
9: Oh, you can pick it up. I can pick it up. You don't really have one, but other people who aren't from here, you can usually pick it up.
4: Oh, you know, I can turn it on though for sure. Cause I didn't know so I'm in my car the other day there, eh? You know, and I'm going to the Red Wings game. Great game, eh? So see, that's what I sounded like.
9: I try to not have a New York accent.
4: You don't really have one.
9: I try to not to, but sometimes it comes out.
4: Yeah. You know what? Some accents are fun, but some are just brutal.
9: You know what accent really gets to me? Like it hurts my ears when I hear it. They call it Delco down in like Pennsylvania, the Philadelphia area. Sorry, Patriot, was it Bob? Patriot Bobby from Pennsylvania? But
4: yeah.
9: The Delco, the way they pronounce their O's is like, oh no.
4: That's brutal. That's just brutal. We're watching Mark Wahlberg. Now he's from like a bad part of, I think he's a Southie. What are we looking at? Uh-oh. Oh, we're out of time. Hold on.
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4: We're back. We ran over the clock. We were having fun. Well, that's going to happen. Oh, well. Folks, it's time for the Omega Minuteman moment of American history. Do we have any music for that? Did we come up with anything? Oh, I thought we were going to do that video that Patriot Yabu made. I forgot.
9: Okay, stall for a second. What,
4: Oh, if you go to YouTube and just search Be Free, Stay Free, it'll be the second thing that comes up. You'll recognize it because it'll look like an AI version of me, but way cooler looking. So folks, we're going to do a little something now that I forget to do almost every day. I prepare it. So look, I come on at 9:06 or 9:07. I'm in the studio at 6:30 because I've made myself a morning person. I never was. Now I love it. And I always, you got to get 8 hours sleep. Nah, I go to bed at 11:30, 12. I get up between 5 and 5:30. I come here, and there you go. There you go. And I write this, and I forget to do them. So this is your Omega Minuteman moment of American history, with special thanks to Patriot Yabu, because he made this. And you can see the video on YouTube. Just search Be Free, Stay Free. What do we got today? I'm glad you asked. 1779, what's today? This is July 15th. 1779, American troops under General Mad Anthony Wayne conquer Fort Stony Point, New York. 1830, the Sioux tribe, the Sauk and the Fox signed the fourth treaty of Prairie du Chien, giving the U.S. most of Minnesota, Iowa, and Missouri. Funny, I thought we stole it. 1862, Civil War, naval battle, CSS Arkansas versus the USS Carondelet, and the Queen of the West engage at the Yazoo River, not to be confused with Patriot Yabu. 1870, Georgia, the last Confederate state, is readmitted to these United States. What else we got? 1966, MSNBC is launched, and they're dead. 17, that's Egypt, who cares? Folks, there's your moment. There's your moment of a Minuteman history, whatever we're calling it. Yeah, what a great song. We've got a phone call again. We've got Patriot Paul from Islip. Patriot Paul, you are on the Kevin Downey Jr. Show.
23: Well, good morning to you. Thank you for all that you're doing. Thanks for accepting the call this morning. I got a good story.
4: Oh, please. My pleasure. Bombs away, sir.
23: Thank you for laying out the platform, though. The story from Fort Worth, Texas, I think it was the other day, with the freedom of speech prohibitor.
4: That cop. Yeah, the cop saying, if you offend someone, I'll give you a ticket.
23: Right. My friend was in DSS yesterday in Deer Park, and the same thing happened to him. He was told to keep his speech down, or he was going to be removed from the building. He didn't listen, and he was actually physically removed, cuffed up, thrown outside, and maybe a little dirt in the face, too, when they were walking away.
4: No, really? They gave him the business.
23: For speaking his mind. So it's not only happening in Texas, it's happening behind closed doors all over the place.
4: And wow, where was that at?
23: Deer Park, DSS, Social Services.
4: Deer Park, that's long, folks, man, that's on Long Island, folks. So yep. He was speaking, which, yeah. Wait, hold on, Patriot Paul, let me, isn't there something called the Constitution? Am I being wacky?
23: I heard of it, but it doesn't seem to have that much validity anymore.
4: No. No, you're reading my mind, Patriot Paul. There's a Bill of Rights, and I think the first one says we can say whatever the heck we want.
23: Right.
4: Man.
23: Now individual opinions vary. So, you know, they have their own set agenda that they're carrying out, which is removing freedom of speech, and they're doing it in little tiny places all over the place where people don't know. Do you hear what's happening in Mastic? Where they're almost imposing eminent domain on the people that own businesses out there?
4: Yes! Yes!
23: It's the same thing. They can't speak what they want to speak, and if they do, they are targeted.
4: 100%. And you know what, Pedro? Thank you so much for calling. I did not know either of these things. But so folks, Mastic, that's out here as well. If the government decides that your land, your property, where you own or you live, if the government decides, hey, you know what, we think that'd be a great place for, a data center. They can and most likely will take it away. Isn't that right, Patriot Paul?
23: Yes, sir, but I think they're building affordable housing. That's the rumor.
4: Oh, God.
23: So they're taking people out of their housing and their situations to put other people in those same locations in different houses.
4: Yep. There you go. Now, Patriot Paul, people are going to call me names. They're going to say I'm mean, but, you said affordable housing. You know what that means to me? That tells me, obviously people who don't have a lot of money. I'm going to say, and I could be wrong, I'm going to say maybe for illegal immigrants. What do you think?
23: I'd have to agree, and I'd have to say that, some of these motels are getting, very rich off the expense that they're accruing over the course of one day opposed to over a month. And the government's sick and tired of paying that money out, so they got to get them into housing.
4: Yep. And you know what? So, Patriot Paul, you're obviously from Long Island. There are hotels, let's say, in the vicinity of MacArthur Airport, where I'm at right now on stolen land.
23: Yep.
4: You know, some of those hotels, I'm not going to say which one, but you probably know. There's one, maybe two, that you couldn't pay me to stay at.
23: But, yep.
4: You know what I'm talking about.
23: Vets Highway. Yeah, they're right on Vets Highway.
4: Yep, right on Vets Highway. I can't legally get, but you know what I'm talking about. Man, Patriot Paul, thank you so much. This is great information. I didn't know that this was hitting so close to home.
23: Yeah, I'm thinking it's happening all over the place. We're just not getting the reports back as much as we should be.
4: I think so, too. And I think the reason we're not getting them is because so many of the news outlets are run by Operation Mockingbird, and we're never going to get all the truth we deserve.
23: It's tell a little truth with many lies, and that's how they're pulling this off.
4: Absolutely, absolutely. Patriot Paul, my God, what a phone call. Thank you so much. I hope to hear from you again.
23: Thank you for your radio, man. You're the best on the radio. There's nobody like you.
4: Well, thank you, sir. Thank you very much. Very kind of you. Patriot Paul here dropping some serious truth bombs. Man, oh, man, how dare you speak on Long Island? And, folks, I'm telling you, Long Island is pretty red. I don't know if it always was, but it's pretty red now. There might be a dog catcher somewhere who's not. Oh, you know what? Maybe the school boards too. But, I can't speak your mind here in Deer Park. That's absurd. Let's do some text messages. Patriot Arizona Charlie for Prescott. Never the other P word says anyone, male or female, with a middle name Lee. Yes. By the way, you think me and Laura Lynn should yonder on over to Cracker Barrel for some vittles? No, yeah. I think y'all should. Think y'all should. Patriot Tom here says Daisy, Daisy Lou, Daisy May. Oh, geez, yeah. Lee, though. Bobby Lee, Ricky. Oh, yeah, that's a good one. Patriot Bobby from Pennsylvania says, haha, I'm working in Delco now. Look at that. Watch out for those accents. Patriot Diane, Long Island says, trailer park names Jed and Judd, Jethro, female trailer park names Mary Lou, Ellie May. Oh, wait a minute. Ellie Mae, wasn't that from Beverly Hillbillies? Was it Ellie? Oh, it might be. Hold on. Patriot Joey from Prescott, Never Prescott says, how about middle name Ray, R-A-E, or Lou, as in Betty Lou? Hope you enjoyed your beatdown from the warden. That's Patriot Laura Lynn. Hey, I got to live with her. Uh-oh, man, you're in trouble now. Holy moly. Patriot Doug, from New York State says, good morning, KDJ. Look up what's going on in Red Hook, New York, with the town trying to take over a boat club on the Hudson through the eminent domain. The town has lost twice in court, and they're still trying to take it. Red Hook, let me write that down, Red Hook, eminent domain. Patriot Billmore says, good morning, Omega Man and DJ Z, baby. So affordable housing is white trash trailer park for city slickers, and my tramp name would be Buffy. Oh, Buffy, that's a good one. That is a good one, man. Folks, we are cooking with gas today. Let us know what your white trash names are. It doesn't have to be your name. Maybe it's just a white trash name. 631-451-1039. We've only got two segments left. DJ Z, baby, can you get me a third hour, please?

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1: For 1039 LI News Radio, I'm Jay Oliver. Wildfires in Canada, extreme heat are dragging the air quality down across Long Island. Heat advisory for the entire area in effect today, along with an air quality alert until 11 tonight. Today's heat index is expected around 104 degrees. At its peak this afternoon, the smoky haze is expected to impact the region through the end of the week, but it's likely to dissipate with the weekend storms. A motorcyclist dead after a crash in Mauritius yesterday afternoon. Police in Suffolk say Charles Carano crashed his motorcycle into a Dodge Ram pickup truck on Montauk Highway at James Hawkins Road. Carano, who's just 19 years old, was pronounced dead at the scene. Still unclear whether or not he was wearing a helmet. For 1039 LI News Radio, I'm Jay Oliver.
2: ABC News, I'm Chuck Sievertson. On Capitol Hill right now, Acting Attorney General Todd Blanche facing the members of the Senate Judiciary Committee, where Senator Chuck Grassley is the chair.
3: The Senate has already judged your fitness for high office and confirmed you as the department's second-in-command. Today, we consider you for a promotion.
2: But before he can shed the acting from his title, he's expected to face hours of sharp questions, ranging from the handling of the Epstein files to the so-called anti-weaponization fund. The U.S. targeting Iranian missile launch and storage sites in the first daytime attacks since the first 5.5 months of the war. Three people are still missing after a boat sank near Alcatraz Island. One person has been killed. New numbers in the economy this morning. The producer price index, tracking prices at the wholesale level, shows they were 5.5% higher in June than a year ago. This is ABC News.
4: From the LI News Radio Weather Center, we have a heat advisory in effect this afternoon. Sunny, but there'll be some smoke. High temperature 94, heat index 102. Partly cloudy, patchy smoke, and a stray shower tonight, below 74. Still some smoke around to start today, Thursday. Sunny otherwise, with a high of 92. Partly cloudy for Thursday night, low 72. Another sunny day Friday with a high of 92. Some thunderstorms Saturday. From the LI News Radio Weather Center, I'm meteorologist Jim Rinaldi.
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6: 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Folks, we've got so much to do, so little time. But before we get into that, even better, we've got yet another phone call we're going to get into. Patriot Vivi from the great state of New Jersey calling. Patriot Vivi, how are you, my friend?
7: Well, hello, Katie J. I must weigh in on these trailer park names that you got going on here. First of all, I would like to say that the wonderful, fantastic patriot Laura Lynn. Now, let me tell you that Laura Lynn is not trailer park. Laura Lynn is mellifluous. And mellifluous is, it's a sound that's sweet and smooth and pleasant to the ear. That's Laura Lynn is a perfect name. Yes. Wait, the other thing I want to
5: wait, does mellifluous, does that mean it's sweet sounding?
7: It means it's pleasant to listen to. It's
5: oh!
7: Smooth. And it's mellifluous.
5: Oh, I thought it was like a Roman dude or something. Now I get it.
7: Mellifluous is, it's an adjective that says sweet, smooth.
5: Yeah.
7: Your ear.
5: It does, yeah. I see what you mean. Because I like Laura Lynn. You know what? Like the name Don Amici. That would be mellifluous, maybe.
7: You're exactly right. Now, let's talk about someone bringing up the name Lee and saying it's trailer park. Let me tell you, my name is Vivian Lee. Okay? That is also mellifluous.
5: That is mellifluous. Now, what if your name was Bobby Lee, with Bobby with an I?
7: Okay, now here's the difference, is that Lee becomes trailer parky when it's associated with a man's name. Bobby Lee, Ricky Lee.
5: Oh.
7: Girl's name is not. But let's also think, go back to Lynn. What about Loretta Lynn? Hello.
5: Ah.
7: Lewis, a person to admire. And the other thing is that on these trailer park names, I grew up in Trailer Park Central in a small town, Blackwell, Oklahoma. You're missing some key names. Ginger. Hello. Misty. Big, popular in my town. The other thing is Tanya. Now, it's not just Tanya. Not just Tanya Harding. But Tanya was spelled with girls in my class. T-O-N-J-A.
5: Oh.
7: Or T-A-W-N-Y-A. Or T-O-N-Y-A. Lots of Tanyas. Very trailer parky. And I'd like to close with, I always wanted to live in a trailer park growing up. I thought that sounded like the coolest thing in the world. So I don't find trailer park names to be a pejorative at all. I think these are wonderful names.
5: Wow. Folks, we have been schooled.
7: We have been schooled.
5: On numerous things.
7: Yes.
5: You know what? I never put it together, but you're right. When a woman has a man's first name followed by Lee, Wow. You just know they're going to end up at Hooters.
7: Exactly. Exactly.
5: Patriot Vivi. So, all right, you know what? Vivian Lee, wasn't that an actress too, though?
7: Yes, Vivian Lee. She starred in Gone with the Wind.
5: Yes.
7: Married to Laurence Olivier.
5: That is mellifluous. Did I say that right?
7: Yes.
5: Yeah, see, if you have a... But see, Vivian is like a beautiful classic name, too. But you're right. Laura Lynn, mellifluous. Vivian Lee. God, you're not going to beat that. But Ricky Lee. Oh!
7: There you go.
5: That's someone... Yeah. That's the woman who stuffs a ham down her sweatpants at the grocery store because she can't afford to pay for it. Ma'am, you didn't have that. You didn't have that lower belly tumor when you walked in. Probably smoking a Marlboro or a Camel Light. Patriot Vivi, you have written the book on white trash trailer park names.
7: Thank you. I also have names that if you know a person has this name, they're going to be crazy land. But that's another time, another story.
5: Okay, we'll do crazy names next week, maybe.
7: Judy. If you know anyone named Judy, they're nuts.
5: Judy's are nuts. Judy's are Patriot Vivian. My God. Man, you know, you have really put a cap on this trailer park. No one's going to top that. Everything you said, just home run after home run. You're the Babe Ruth of trailer park names, man. That was amazing.
7: Thank you. Hey, you have a great show, and I'm loving Z Baby. Oh, yes. Z Baby to the rescue.
5: Thank you. Yeah, Z Baby's killing it here. I get emails from, hey, the Z Baby, can you keep him around longer?
7: I know. He's wonderful. You are wonderful. Hello to all of your listeners, and thank you so much.
5: Thank you, Patriot Vivian Lee. There you go, folks. Patriot Vivi Lee laying down the facts about the trailer park names, and I can't disagree with any of it. 100%. The number, 631-451-1039. Holy moly. Wow, we got a ton. We got Patriot B here, says, good morning, everyone. So what do you think about this? The New York City Department of Buildings, under Commissioner Ahmed Tigar, has rejected plans to preserve or stabilize an historic 174-year-old church in Bushwick, Brooklyn. Yeah, I talked about this last night on 6B. And there's another one in Astoria. So, folks, if you're just tuning in, these churches were burned down. They think arson is involved in both of them. And a guy appointed by Commie Mamdani, he's a Muslim guy. He goes, we're not going to rebuild these. And even though both have said, well, you know, we looked them over, they're structurally sound. He goes, no, we're going to knock them down, and we're going to charge the congregation to knock down their church. I kid you not, Patriot B is dropping truth bombs all over the point. And then she writes, seems to me they want to build a mosque there instead. Watch for it. You watch for it. They're burning down our churches, folks. Patriot Karen from Kalama, Washington. She's got some white trash names. Betty Joe, Bobby Joe, Billy Joe, Petticoat Junction, folks. Oh, that's right. Patriot D from Calverton says, third hour. Thank you. We've got a first-time texter from the great state of Michigan. It says, if names ending in Lynn are redneck, what does it mean if your full name is Lynn? And the only thing the candidate from Michigan was missing at the end of her campaign vomit was, you betcha. Yeah. Oh, you betcha. Patriot Ranger Rye says, Amy Coney Barrett, if you can't handle the heat, get out of the fire. Thousands of cops risk their lives daily for a lot less than you make. If your decisions can be influenced by intimidation, it's time to go. I could not agree more. Now go home. Go home, little girl, and bake us a pie, and take John Roberts with you, and he can bake a pie, too. Patriot Tom says, you know, Kev, I keep hearing how some senators want to save Social Security, and all I can think of course they do. They're stealing so much from it, they can't afford to lose it. In my lifetime, they'll steal over $1.5 million in Social Security tax money. And give me back what, 300 to 500 grand if I still live to 83? 300, 500? And I hate to disrespect my hero, Toby Keith, but Toby is a trailer park name. Yeah, it is, man. Jesse James. I've known two people named Jesse James Johnson. I've met total rednecks. Patriot Greg here says, KDJ, my first name is Dominic. My mother is French, so that's where the name came from. Growing up in the South in the 60s and 70s, it wasn't a popular name for someone
6: with a Hank Hill drawl. I was like the boy named Sue. It made me tougher. Patriot Greg, Swamp Fox. Yeah, not a lot of Doms down there, I imagine. Patriot Billmore says, Vanilla Privilege, be careful with those names. My mother's name is Sharon Lee. And the lady we had dinner with in Shippensburg is Tanya. And Patriot Vivian is correct. My aunt's name is Judy, and she is crazy. Folks, man, we're having more fun than we should be allowed to have on the radio, I think. But we're not going to stop. We're going to keep going. Let's see. Oh, man, we got to go to a break in a minute. Let's do this. Now, you know what? Nah, too late. Tell you what we're going to do. We've got one segment left. That's a bummer. You know what you want to do? 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Check it out. That bourbon, man, that the Liberty 250 is amazing. They're all amazing, but Liberty 250 is something special. Black tea, you'll never taste anything like it. The honey, I'm all over that honey lately. I love the straight bourbon. You know what? They've got a great vodka and they've got a delicious gin. They've got it all. And they've also got the Cypher Room. You don't want to miss the Cypher Room. What a date night at the Cypher Room in Smithtown, 52 North Country Road. It's located on the actual Spy Trail itself. One more segment of the day. Hold on.
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6: Final segment of the day, ladies and gentlemen. I hate those words. Folks, I don't know if you've seen this. So here's what's going on. There's a couple of gay dudes, and they're married, and they want to have a baby, but they can't because they're men. So here's what they did. One of them donated some swimmers, and they got a woman to donate an egg. And they got another woman to carry the baby. So there's a pregnant woman who's going to have a baby for these two men. And it turns out, I guess they do those sonograms or whatever. Anywho, the child is now at 22 months. And they learn that the child has a slight heart murmur and a cleft lip. So the men said, well, we insist you abort that baby. We want a perfect baby, as if there's any such thing, and we don't want this one. So big lawsuit. She goes, no, I'm having this baby. A cleft lip is easily repaired. That's not even a heart murmur. Folks, I've got a heart murmur. Look at me. I'm going fine. It's just a heart murmur. Well, these two said, nope, we don't want it. And there's a big fight. So what happens is the two men are now suing the woman. Suing the woman. They had to, oh wait, hold on. Oh my God. They had to postpone the lawsuit because the pregnant woman apparently was, she was in the Dominican Republic officiating a wrestling tournament. Huh. Talk about your trailer park to a wrestling tournament. She's pregnant. Oh, that's a Jesse Ray Lynn something or other right there. Without a doubt. So she said, no, I'm not going to do that. So, they're suing her now for $600,000. They want $600,000 because they said you've caused us emotional pain and blah, blah, blah, because she refuses to abort a 22-month, child who has a cleft lip and a heart murmur. I have a heart murmur. Glad they couldn't pick up on those things back in 1965. Who knows? I might not be here. Because my mother was actually, she was a Mexican wrestler at the time. She was, Pauline Bobby Lee. That was her name. Pauline Bobby Lee. She was actually doing the wrestling herself. Total white trash. But, yeah, so they couldn't kill their kid looking for 600 grand to, from the woman who said, nope, I'm not going to do it. I kid you not. And you know what? We've got even more. This is even funnier. I mentioned this on, live from Studio 6B last night. I'll be on again tonight. If you want to watch, I'll be there. Live from Studio 6B on Real America's Voice. Look at this. There's a transgender guy. He's a guy, and he dresses up as a woman. And it was so dangerous here in the United States when Trump got reelected that he moved to the Netherlands, and he applied for asylum because of the oppression here in Trump's America. And he is in an asylum center now where it's all men from the Middle East. It's the religion of pieces. It's him dressed as a woman and a bunch of guys who want to kill him. The headline here is transgender American regrets fleeing to the Netherlands because all the Muslim migrants want to kill him. See, I wasn't lying. Says there's a lot of stabbings and whatnot. Now, he's being interviewed about how he might have screwed up by going to the Netherlands to escape Trump's America, where he has all the liberties, freedoms, and rights in the world. That wasn't enough. He had to go. We've got some audio. Take it away, DJ Z, baby. It's number four. Sorry. I probably should have told you that. It's not working? Oh, I see. He's doing something else. All right, so we'll play that in a minute. We will play that one in a minute, folks. But yeah, this guy, and he goes to town. He said, man, I was so unsafe in Trump's America. Folks, so I've done research on crimes committed against transgender folks. They are not being hunted. They are not being sought out. Most people, like anything, if they find you murdered, they're going to say, well, let's see who this person was romantically involved with. And that's usually who did it. So there's no, this whole, you know, transgender, genocide is not real at all. But,
13: I got the clip ready.
6: Oh, all right. Thank you. This one, they said, no, there's oppression. I better get out of here. Take it away. This is DJ Z, baby.
14: Between here and there is a bunch of Algerians and Moroccans or whoever who think that queer people should be beaten. I think that this system where you have people just living out here that are unhappy is not good.
15: Yeah. And do you think it's safe here?
16: No, I don't think it's safe.
14: Oh, it's scary. It's legitimately scary. I decided that my mental health is degrading so substantially being here that I just need to get out. And the situation that I have in the U.S. as a trans person, not good, right? But here, I will be hurt or killed.
6: All right, there you go. My position as a trans person in the U.S., not good. Yeah, it is, actually. It is. It is very good. I'm a straight white male. I don't have any rights that this person does not have. I do not have one right that this person does not. I would suggest this person has more rights than I. This person can walk into a women's locker room, and if anyone complains, if any of the women complain, they'll be kicked out.
5: Now, if I walk in, I'll probably be introduced to a face full of pepper spray, as I should. If I walk into the ladies' room, knowingly, on purpose, absolutely, hit me in the face with some bear spray, because that would make me some sort of a degenerate, and I should be punished. But now, you see, this person really drank the Kool-Aid. Oh, I'm in so much danger here. No, now you are. You idiot. Now you're in an asylum with a group of people whose religion tells them they have to kill you. That is their duty to kill you. Man, oh man. Maybe now is a good time to send an email to, oh, I don't know, President Trump could probably get you out of that in about a day. But then again, you know, you'd have to thank President Trump. Well, you don't have to. Imagine that. Man, I'm so, I am hunted in America. Nope, you're hunted now. When you are sitting there in an asylum seeking a whatever, it's a shelter of some sort. And I have the feeling that it's sort of fenced off based on the video I saw. So this isn't like where you just walk out of the shelter and you're in downtown jolly old London. Well, you could go raping and whatnot and stabbing away. You know, can't do that. This person appears to be locked up and not happy. You know, they always say the grass is greener on the other side of the asylum, full of men who want to kill you. Military age men. And then this place, it says it's infamous for its danger. And it's, let me just read this. American transsexual man who applied for asylum in the Netherlands due to oppression in Trump's America has been placed in the infamous asylum center Ter Apel, famous for Islamist extremists and knife violence. Wow. You can't even say out of the frying pan into the fire. It's more like out of complete safety into the fire. There you go, folks. Remember, you have it better than you think you do, kids. Sometimes you have it better than you think you do. Don't forget, folks, right after this, noon, I'm going to run over to the America First Warehouse, my patriotic home away from home, and we're going to do the podcast Be Free, Stay Free. You know what? We're going to show this video. Let's just make fun of this clown. Wow. Yeah, you've got a bunch of knifey Islamist extremists and Betty Lou, whatever his name is now, and not happy about that. We've got a phone call. By God, it's Big Frankie. See ya from behind enemy lines in Minnesota. Frankie, everyone loves this Batmobile you sent me. Thank you again. What's on your mind, sir?
13: Hey, I just want to say, home.
5: What is that?
13: Limpet. That's Limpet making me funny, laughing, and just closing out with a good chuckle about that. And Laura, loving the comments about everything. And dude, sorry about the smoke coming from the BWAC up there in northern Minnesota, along with the Canadian. Coming at you, and we're still going through the hot weather.
5: Oh yeah, it's a cooker here, and you know I got the funky lungs, so this Canadian smokes is making a real a real thrill to be breathing. I mean, I'm always happy to be breathing, but now I'm just when I'm out in my car.
13: So if you got the Batmobile, are you going to roll it back and forth to Polly when you're on the spot this afternoon?
5: Yep, I'm going to bring it in, and I'm going to bring it in to 6B tonight because I'm on there. Damon's out, so I'm going to bring in the Batmobile. He'll never know. I'm kidding. He's listening right now.
13: No Friday night pizza. It'll be Wednesday night. Wednesday night, wait.
5: Wednesday night. We gotta go, Frankie. Thank you so much, folks. We'll see you tomorrow. You know the mission. Be free, stay free.
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17: Well, 1039 LI News Radio. I'm Jay Oliver. The Metropolitan Transportation Authority will be eliminating three of Long Island's busiest LIRR grade crossings. This is after the MTA received nearly $7.5 million in federal funding. Per the MTA, Lowell Avenue in Central Islip, Straight Path in Wyandanch, and Fifth Avenue in Brentwood will be replaced with bridges or underpasses. The authority says it combined 63,000 vehicles using the three crossings every day. A teen who drowned in Connecticut Pond over the weekend was from East Hampton. The 15-year-old girl is reportedly paddleboarding on Crystal Pond in Eastford, Connecticut on Sunday around noon. The Connecticut Department of Energy and Environmental Protection's Environment Conservation Police responded to a call of a missing paddleboarder. Good Samaritan witnessed the girl experience a reported medical emergency and recovered her from the water. She was taken to a local hospital. That's where she was pronounced dead. For 1039 LI News Radio, I'm Jay Oliver.
18: ABC News, I'm Chuck Sievertson. On Capitol Hill, to be questioned about making his job permanent, Acting Attorney General Todd Blanche before the Senate Judiciary Committee. They've all been making opening comments. Blanche.
20: I'm proud of what we've done to help American families see safer streets and to have a fair shot at the life they're working to build.
18: Illinois Democratic Senator Dick Durbin.
21: The president decided to fire the predecessor of Mr. Blanche after just 14 months on the job. After courts and grand juries blocked her from prosecuting the president's political opponents.
18: After more missile attacks on Iran, a new threat from President Trump.
22: We're going to knock out all their power plants. We're going to knock out all their bridges unless they get to the table and negotiate.
18: Iran threatening to stop all energy exports from the region. The monthly producer price index tracking wholesale prices is 5.5% higher than a year ago. This is ABC News.
23: From the LI News Radio Weather Center, we have a heat advisory in effect this afternoon. Sunny, but there'll be some smoke. High temperature 94, heat index 102. Partly cloudy, patchy smoke, and a stray shower tonight, the low 74. Still some smoke around to start today, Thursday. Sunny otherwise, with a high of 92. Partly cloudy for Thursday night, low 72. Another sunny day, Friday, with a high of 92. Some thunderstorms Saturday. From the LI News Radio Weather Center, I'm meteorologist Jim Rinaldi.
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4: Frank McKay here. So much more importantly, People Magazine investigates. It's coming up right with a season 9 premiere. Nick Maslow is our very special guest. He's the executive editor over at People Magazine, and who better to talk to right now than him? Hey, Nick, how are you?
8: I'm doing well, Frank. It's an honor to speak with you. I'm also in New York.
4: We're brethren, at least temporarily. Well, first of all, you got to be very happy. Anybody who's gotten a sneak peek at what you're doing here is very excited. Can you give us a rundown?
8: Yeah, you know, People Magazine Investigates is entering its ninth season. The premiere is Monday at 9, 8 Central on ID. The great thing is it's also available to stream the next day on HBO Max. Our show examines true crime cases that many of your listeners have heard from across the country, and we use reporting from People's award-winning true crime team, inclusive interviews and those impacted by the cases. This season we have 11 new episodes running through April.
4: As far as things go, how much different does this year feel than any of the other years? You've found your footing on this a long time ago. It's just a great series. You've been at this a long time. Does this season feel any different to you?
8: We believe that everyone has a story, and it does feel different. And, you know, we ignore all the different facets of true crime. I don't know if you realize this, but a person is murdered on average every 31 minutes. And the way we approach this is we try to go beyond the headlines and get in depth and show every turning point in a case. So it's really gripping television, and you're always learning something new from each episode.
4: I mean, at this point, you have a large sample size to kind of compare things. You know what people respond to. Is there a common thread between episodes that either you're very excited about or the audience is very excited about? What kind of turns the people on?
8: You know, that's an interesting question. I often think about how when someone is accused of a crime, someone close to them says they never saw it coming. So that's something that we hear often. I think that true crime stories help us understand what some people are capable of and the red flags.
4: I agree with you on that. As far as anything from the past, has anything surprised you that came as a result of what you over at People Investigates, what you've done? Are there people who came forward and said, hey, one of the things you missed or one of the things I'd like to add, has anything come to you over the years that stands out to you?
8: Well, you know, so often we will be covering a story and then someone with knowledge of that story will reach out to us and help us go beyond the headline. Monday's premiere, which is also featured in this week's issue, we talked to family members of a mother of five, Dee Warner. Many of your listeners probably heard about this story. She vanished from her family farm in Michigan in 2021. 40 people showed up to search her farm, and questions and accusations flew as authorities struggled for answers. Then one day, they found her body in a fertilizer tank on the farm. It was actually an X-ray image, a well-preserved body inside the tank. It's just beyond chilling and shocking, and one of the things that makes this case so unique. Her husband, Dale Warner, has been charged with murder. He pleaded not guilty. His trial starts later this month, and I think a lot of people will be interested to watch this episode to understand the case and then turn to people.com for the latest update.
4: Nick, at this point, you know, 9 seasons in, our DNA technology is excellent. It certainly gets better each year. Technology in general, you just mentioned, you know, about the x-ray showing body, and that's how they help solve the situation or help discover. How much has really changed in 9 seasons technology-wise? It seems like a long period of time, and to me, it seems like a lot has gotten done in, I don't know how many years the 9 seasons represents, but in that time span, I've got to believe a lot has changed from the crime investigation standpoint.
8: That's a great question. Not just on People Magazine Investigates, but in general, I feel like we see a lot more video evidence nowadays. A lot of families have security cameras, the doorbell cameras. That really blows open the lid on a lot of cases, I think. But, you know, a common theme from the beginning of the show to now is just good old-fashioned reporting, right? Asking questions, digging into the documents, talking to eyewitnesses. Super crucial.
4: Listen, you hit the nail on the head, and you guys do that as well as anybody. Anything else you could tease us a little bit about what's to come this season, season 9, again, upon us, everyone, and talking with Nick Maslow, and he's the executive editor over at People, talking about People Investigates, and you can see this Monday. Anything you could tease us, some of the other episodes coming up?
8: Yeah, well, each episode features a People reporter and editor who go in depth. They, you know, take you inside the newsroom, and you see each step of the case unfold. And one of my episodes, we focus on Jennifer Brown. She's a single mother in Pennsylvania who vanished from her home. Detectives race against the clock to find her. It's heartbreaking. Her 8-year-old son was asking where his mother was, and investigators confronted lies to the people she trusted the most, which can be the case so often. It turned out that the killer was someone close to her.
4: Unbelievable. Well, listen, congratulations on all the success and the 9 seasons. Can't wait to see this one. Can you give us a website or a social media site where we could follow along with what you guys are doing?
8: Yeah, definitely go to people.com and look for the latest People Magazine Investigate stories, or you could just Google People Magazine Investigate. It airs Mondays at 9, 8 Central on ID, our wonderful partner, and it will be available to stream the next day on HBO Max. I often find it in the most watched program section on HBO Max. Really exciting. It makes it easier for your listeners to find.
4: You're very good at what you do, and so is People Magazine. Just keep up the great work. Thank you so much for being here.
8: Thank you very much for having us on.
4: Nick Maslow, everyone, has been our very special guest. Season 9 of the long-running true crime series People Magazine Investigates. They do it well. You know, a lot of, you know, I love getting folks on because I get a little time before, and I'll talk to them a little bit afterwards, and I'll pitch what we're doing here. Just a reminder to everyone, part of my agenda is here is to make sure that our dirty politicians that I've known over the years that covered up a serial killing we're dealing with now, that they don't get away with it. And the argument that I'm making to everyone is the story after Ray Tierney, our great DA, who has finally, all these years of DAs not trying to solve Gilgo, Long Island serial killing, DA Tierney has caught the bad guy. We know he's the bad guy. I know he's going to get his day in court. Anybody, you know, on that jury that lets this lunatic, Rex Huerman, go or even allows this jury to be hung are out of their minds, and hopefully we won't have an imbecile on this jury when it is time for trial. And we have complete faith in Ray Tierney. He's absolutely fantastic at what he does. But after that, after the Rex Huerman story is told, the Ray Tierney story is told, it's very important for us to get out the message. Certainly me. I mean, this is my reason for being, at least on this Wednesdays here, on the Cold Case Wednesdays, my reason for being is to make sure that the people who covered this up, the politicians who covered it up, specific Jimmy Burke, the former police chief, went to federal prison, and Steve Ballone, the former county executive, who has played a game and made a fool out of all of us. You know, keep in mind, I endorsed him 3 times. Last time I did, and at that point I was just so infuriated. But he has fooled and really scammed his way into having a career in politics. He got elected back in 2011. They immediately covered up the serial killing so he'd get reelected in 2015. Conflicted in saying it because I know Mike Brown, the attorney for Rex Huerman, wants to confuse the jury. He wants people to say, what about all this other stuff? Even what I'm saying here. Hey, don't you think Rex Rex Human came out of left field, and why would they cover up for Rex Human? They don't know Malone. He doesn't know Jimmy Burke. Why would he cover him up? Why would this happen? So, bottom line, after this is all said and done, after Rex Human is put away for the rest of his life, reaches justice, I don't know if there's any justice in killing this many people, executed, which we don't have here in New York State. Fortunately, we don't have here in New York State. But even that, I mean, does that make up for taking the lives of all of these young people? You know, as far as justice goes, we're going to get justice as much as we possibly can. With Tierney at the helm, getting Rex Heuermann prosecuted and convicted, that'll be great. Why in the world are we giving a pass to the people that allowed him to live out there for 10, 12 years, over a decade? Just live this normal life. Crazy, man. You know, so who knows how normal that life is. He lived his life because Steve Ballone, Tom Spoda, former district attorney, Jimmy Burke, former police chief, later Tim Sinney, who is less guilty than the rest of these guys because he was just a cabana boy for Ballone. Ballone basically said, hey, don't look into this. Don't look too hard into this. And, you know, the reason all of this was covered up is Ballone wanted to get reelected. And if they would have turned the wrong rock over, and again, not that Ballone and Burke, not that they had anything to do with killing these women. That's not the situation. Might have had something to do in a different way with some of the women that they may have hired, inadvertently hired, you know, to entertain at a party. And I'll throw Strickoff in there too. Bobby Strickoff, that piece of garbage that is Steve Ballone's best friend now, the former county executive, Steve Ballone's best friend growing up. They got arrested together at Macy's, credit card fraud and scamming and robbing people, and they went into the army instead of going to prison. I don't think there are any patriots. They're the least respected, or they should be the least respected vets. Almost sacrilege to call those two vets. They went in just to avoid prosecution, going to prison at a very young age. Looking at that story, it was Macy's over at South Shore Mall when they were kids and still in high school. They were going to be charged as adults. I think Ballone's father was a CO. I don't know if he was here in Suffolk, but he knew a little something about the law and he had some contacts. And basically the judge said, okay, you know, look, you guys treat you as youthful offenders. You have a choice. You can go into the military or you can go to prison. And Strickoff and Ballone chose, of course, the military. Ballone went to Idaho or something like that. Strickoff ended up in the hell on earth known as Hawaii. So he went there and he was stationed there. He was very lucky to go from robbing to, you know, going in the military. And listen, we respect all of our military. We're from a military family. We love the military. There's no question about that. But what Ballone and Strickoff have done just over the years is beaten the system, and they've beaten prosecution and different ends. Here, they even walk away and gotta hand it to Ballone. Bobby's a dope. Bobby Strickoff's a stupid guy. Golf's well, from what I understand, right? But he's a moron. Jimmy Burke's a brilliant mind. He really does have a brilliant criminal mind. Steve Ballone has a very sharp political mind, and he did two things in particular. By the way, you're tuning in a little late. Had Nick Maslow on. He's the editor of People Magazine Investigates. You know, he's a big deal. You know, they've been on for 9 seasons now. I started off by saying, like I do with all of these, the reason I really want these guys on is, you know, they're very good at what they do, but also they have a much bigger reach than I have and I ever will have. I want these guys to pick up the mantle, look into the biggest political, what will be the biggest political scandal other than presidential. It's not Watergate. I'm not trying to say it's Watergate. It's not Jennifer Flowers. It's not, you know, anything along those lines. It's never going to be that big. But other than presidential, should be the biggest political scandal of all time. You know, it'll be after the fact and past the statute of limitations where Ballone or Strickoff or Jimmy Burke can't get prosecuted on whatever they did, obstruction of justice or whatever. Tim Sinney, you know, by the way, chimed in on this right after Rex Heuermann was caught by Ray Tierney. He immediately chimed in and said two broadcasters, one at Fox News and one at Court TV. Tim Sinney said, Thomas Spoda, the former, and I'm paraphrasing just a tiny bit here, right? But Thomas Spoda, the former district attorney, and James Burke, the former police chief, actively obstruct the Gilgo Beach serial killing investigation. So he said that. It's on record. It's fact. And he just backs up basically what I've been screaming about for years. And he backs me up on that. The only name he kept out is his hero, Geppetto, his puppeteer, Ballone. He didn't say anything about there, which, of course, Steve Ballone could have fired Jimmy Burke at any time. Instead, he attacked Spoda as Spoda was going down, and it looked like, oh God, this guy's got a white hat. He's taking on the corrupt Spoda. But Spoda went to prison along with Chris McPartland for covering up James Burke, for Jimmy Burke, police chief. That's Steve Ballone, and Steve Ballone alone put in there. And then the other thing that I thought was brilliant, we don't have time to get into this yet, is he puts Rodney Harrison in. Rodney Harrison had nothing to do with solving or catching XUM. Nothing. Zero. Zero to do with it. But he put him in at a time when, you know, he basically let 12 years go by without doing anything. But he knew Ray Tierney, after getting elected, was going to find whoever did this. So he put Rodney Harrison in so he could somehow take credit for doing something. And it's another distraction. They're two brilliant moves by Ballone, I gotta say. But both of them are completely fraudulent. And it's interviews, you know, like I did with this gentleman, and developed, you know, relationship with some of the big time journalists who do true crime. Very, very important to me that they know the name Steve Ballone and they know this story. They know that the story after Huerman gets convicted is the cover up. Can't prosecute him on it. He's not going to prison. Ballone, unfortunately, what he will be doing is his reputation will be crap when this is picked up, and it's one hell of a story. I feel like I'm leading a parade without any marches sometimes, but it doesn't matter. They're going to pick up on it. It's going to be a very hot story after the prosecution of Huerman, and it's going to be the next thing. Why did it take so long? The political cover-up of the Rex Huerman case. Frank McKay signing off. We'll see you next time on Cold Case Wednesday.
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4: I'd like to welcome everyone to Cold Case Wednesday. Frank McKay here. So much more importantly, the great, and I mean this sincerely because she is the best at what she does, legendary CBS correspondent host. You know her incredible work from 48 Hours and all the accolades and all the Emmys. And the one thing, we're going to be talking about something different today, but just kudos to Erin Moriarty on the work she did on Gilgo and Huerman, and especially on uncovering some information that others just weren't picking up. You know, for example, James Burke, and we won't get into it, but I credit her just about every week whenever it comes up. We credit Erin Moriarty as breaking the news that James Burke, the police chief, got the FBI out of the investigation, which of course led to, you know, 12 years of nothing happening, and all the Johnny Come Latelys and all the, you know, secondary people that are covering this. They just never would have went there, and Erin Moriarty did. Our staff did. She's the best. But without further ado, let me bring her on to talk about Teen Inside the Daniel Marsh Murders, 6 episodes on 48 Hours, and the podcast 15, Inside the Daniel Marsh Murders. Erin Moriarty, how are you?
6: I'm really good, Frank. It did occur to me, because you and I have talked so much about Gilgo Beach, that I'm wondering whether Daniel Marsh, who is sitting in prison now in California, is following the Rex Huerman story, because, you know, Daniel Marsh was a serial killer in the making. He committed his first crimes because he wanted to know what it was like to kill someone, and even told the FBI that he planned to kill others. And it seems like every other day with Rex Huerman, there are more victims. It's shocking.
4: Yeah, amazing. Getting into Marsh a little bit, what stands out, and you've covered so many of these types, and it's such a unique brand of character and a dark brand of character. Does anything in particular stand out about Daniel Marsh?
6: Without question. The reason why it's called 15 is you don't often see a killer, number one, who's just 15 years of age, and you certainly don't see a killer who planned it so well that it could have been the perfect crime if he hadn't started bragging about it. That's the only reason why he got caught. He put tape on his shoes so he wouldn't leave shoe prints. He wore a mask and gloves and wore clothes so he wouldn't leave DNA. He did not leave DNA. He did not leave fingerprints. And so the police assumed it was such a vicious, both these murders were so vicious, they were stabbed hundreds of times, that they assumed it had to be someone who knew this couple. And so he would have gotten away with it. Daniel Marsh would have gotten away with it if he didn't brag and one of his friends decided to call the police. Thank God. That's what stands out, is the youth and the, skill and the desire.
4: What about the family members, the parents? What do we know about them and how they raised Daniel? And again, I know everybody goes to look to blame the parents, but I mean, let's face it, it's a double murder. It's a very warped individual, and it's one of the questions we've got to ask.
6: Well, it's interesting, Frank. So I never spoke with a mother, but Daniel spoke in interviews with the FBI that he was very upset because his mother had left the marriage for Daniel's teacher, one of his teachers, and that seemed to really anger him. I did speak with Daniel's father, and what I found from the beginning is even after Daniel confessed to it, his father would not believe that his son was responsible for the murder. Later, when Daniel went on trial, the defense was that Daniel had been receiving so many different kind of medications that caused him to commit these murders. It changed his personality. That did not succeed in court, but I think the father had a very difficult time accepting that his son was the person he is. He may have been slow to get the help he probably needed. On the other hand, I should point out, school did recognize there was a problem for Daniel Marsh and did try to get him help. Maybe, you know, we'll never know, but Daniel Marsh has been diagnosed as a psychopath and scored very high on the psychopathy checklist, and maybe there was no way to prevent Daniel Marsh from doing what he did.
4: Are there ties in general with all of the different mass murderers and murderers that you've covered? Is there ties to how they've been raised? Is there always abuse there? Is there sometimes abuse? Have you come across situations where, you know, people in lily white families were raised and nothing happened, and all of a sudden a serial killer emerges out of it? Have you seen anything like that?
6: Often someone who lives a life of crime will have difficult childhoods, but I don't think that can explain it, because you also have people who grow up in very, very tough environments and they do fine. Daniel Marsh initially never talked about any kind of abuse. He was interviewed extensively by the FBI and he never said he was abused. It wasn't until Evan was trying to get out, because California was changing its law allowing younger offenders a second chance, then he did express a claim. He claimed that he had been abused. He never gave the name of the person. So it's hard to know whether he was abused as a child. But he certainly didn't talk about it when he was first arrested. It didn't come up until after trial.
4: Listen, I can't wait to listen and tune into this. Can you give us a website, social media site?
6: Well, you can find us, of course, on Apple Podcasts. The third episode dropped this week. So you can actually binge if you want to on the first three. But it's actually anywhere you get podcasts. Or you could just even search on Google and just CBS News 15 Inside the Daniel Marsh Murders. It pops up and you'll know it right away because the artwork is startling. You see a black figure with a big red 15. You can't miss it.
4: Well, listen, you're the best, and I mean it sincerely. You're the best in the business. Thanks so much for everything you do. Congrats on this, and we'll be talking about it as we let you go. Thanks so much for being here, Erin.
6: Thank you, Frank. I'll be back on. You just asked me, okay?
4: Erin Moriarty, everyone, the best in the business. She is great. Check out 15, the Daniel Marsh. She's great. We're going to be talking about her more as we go along, and we'll have her on, you know, many times. Frank McKay signing off. We'll see you all next time on Cold Case Wednesday.
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13: JLV, you know, we get your LI and the PM replay show. 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

0: Of the more than 160 cats that were removed from a Glen Cove home last month are now up for adoption. Elena Harbacco was arrested on charges of animal cruelty and endangering the welfare of a child. Nearly 50 of the cats and two dogs that were living in the St. Andrews Lane home were taken to the Cove Animal Rescue and rehabilitated. Most of the cats and one of the dogs are now looking for their forever homes. Anyone interested in adopting can contact Cove Animal Rescue. Wildfires in Canada, extreme heat dragging the air quality down across the island. A heat advisory for the entire area in effect today, along with an air quality alert till tonight at 11 o'clock. Tonight's heat index expected today at around 104. At its peak this afternoon, the smoky haze expected to impact the region through the end of the week, likely, though, to dissipate with the weekend storms. For 103.9 LI News Radio, I'm Jay Oliver.
1: ABC News, I'm Chuck Sievertson. On Capitol Hill, to be questioned about making his job permanent, Acting Attorney General Todd Blanche before the Senate Judiciary Committee. They've all been making opening comments. Blanche:
2: I'm proud of what we've done to help American families see safer streets and to have a fair shot at the life they're working to build.
1: Illinois Democratic Senator Dick Durbin:
3: the president decided to fire the predecessor of Mr. Blanche after just 14 months on the job, after courts and grand juries blocked her from prosecuting the president's political opponents.
1: After more missile attacks on Iran, a new threat from President Trump:
4: we're going to knock out all their power plants. We're going to knock out all their bridges, unless they get to the table and negotiate.
1: Iran threatening to stop all energy exports from the region. The monthly producer price index tracking wholesale prices is 5.5% higher than a year ago. This is ABC News.
5: From the LI News Radio Weather Center, we have a heat advisory in effect this afternoon. Sunny, but there'll be some smoke. High temperature 94, heat index 102. Partly cloudy, patchy smoke, and a stray shower tonight, below 74. Still some smoke around to start the day Thursday. Sunny skies with a high of 92. Partly cloudy for Thursday night, low 72. Another sunny day Friday with a high of 92. Some thunderstorms Saturday. From the LI News Radio Weather Center, I'm meteorologist Jim Rinaldi.
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8: I'd like to welcome everyone to the Frank McKay Show. Frank McKay here with Johnny Young. He is the Emmy-nominated creative force behind Season 5 of Cable's number one crime and justice series, Accused, Guilty, or Innocent. It is absolutely terrific, and A&E, kudos to them for getting behind a show like this. It is great, and it is it's Cable's number one crime and justice series. And without further ado, Johnny Young, how are you?
9: I'm good, and thanks very much for saying those kind things about the show. Like you said, we're in our fifth series, so it's going strong, and we're excited to have everybody see it.
8: I'm excited about this. I'm riveted. And you guys do such an unbelievable job on this. I can't imagine that you're not exceeding expectations. So many people are just hooked on the show.
9: Yeah, I think the secret to that is the way we make the show, because it's not a past tense show where everything happens. We go back and we ask people to remember what happened. We go out all over the United States all of the time. It's an ongoing process whereby we spend time with and their attorneys, and we don't know whether they're going to be found guilty or innocent. We literally can't know, and that takes sometimes months, often years of filming before we know which way it's going to go. It's a really privileged position to be in, because the attorneys have to think very carefully about whether they let us in, because we're being shown at a ringside seat things that nobody else can witness. It's happening in real time. So I think that's the key to the show. And as we watch the show as a viewer, you watch the show and you said it, it's compelling, because you're judging people on what they look like, what they're saying, what the evidence is. But you just can't know until probably the 41st minute of the show which way it's going to go.
8: Johnny, are you getting better personally at telling if someone is guilty or innocent? Is it something that you could develop a knack for?
9: No, I don't think you can. I think you can get your gut instinct of whether somebody's guilty or innocent, or whether they're even telling the truth or not. But I think here's the thing, it's the legal system that's going to trip you up. You might think they're innocent, and you might believe they're innocent, and the attorney's adamant they're innocent. But will they be able to prove it? Because it's got to go before a jury. And many of our cases do go all the way to trial in front of a live jury, and it's all about what bits of information you get put to that jury. Now, not all of the information that we even show in our show gets shown to the jury. So that's why it's privileged, because we see what they're dealing with, but often we see them being thwarted as attorneys. They're not able to present that witness or that bit of footage from CCTV that proves their client is not guilty. So, yeah, we can never, we don't get better to answer questions than knowing what's going to happen in the end. We're always, just like the viewer, riveted and unaware of the outcome.
8: Johnny, kind of a two-parter here. First of all, do the laws differ from state to state on who handles the yes or no on whether you could feature somebody or talk to somebody? And secondly, who does it end up being most likely? I mean, is it the accused themselves, the lawyers, the district attorney? Is there anything you could kind of shed light on there?
9: Yeah, well, I suppose the process is we have to try and find out about a case before it goes to trial, and the further out from trial, the better it is for us. We do that by bringing around literally thousands of attorneys across America, and we do that from a team of 10 people here on phones in the UK, and you strike up a relationship with the attorneys first and foremost. So if you're asking, is it like, how do we know what we're going to show, which cases are we going to get, which ones will air, it really starts with an attorney saying, I've got a felony case here that you won't believe, but I believe in the accused. Do you want to tell our story? And then if we're interested, we ask them very delicately to talk to the accused person and ask them whether they want to take part in the show. No money is changing hands. Attorneys don't get paid. Accused people don't get paid. They have to want to tell their story. And sometimes people tell their stories knowing that it may not go the right way for them, but they still want the evidence to be out there in some form, not just a headline saying, Dave, guilty of crime. You know, it's an hour's worth of their story unfolding.
8: See, I've got to believe the district attorney or the prosecutors in the area, they probably, if they think they have a good case, they probably figure let the accused go out there and hang himself, you know, like give him enough rope and between the job you do and the job they're going to do on themselves, some of the truth could come out. When you really think about it, maybe certain prosecutors might be like, no, I don't want this guy getting any sympathy. He might, he looks a certain way, or he looks innocent. We don't want, all these different people getting behind him. Are any of those true?
9: Well, I guess we start from a position of working with the defense teams exclusively. So the really great thing about our show is it puts you in the seat of an accused person, and it's like being part of their defense team. So we don't see or hear from the prosecution throughout the show. We don't hear from police officers or any investigators. So it's just what the defense is doing and just what the accused is doing with them. And you can kind of surmise or wonder or worry what the prosecution might be doing in preparation for trial, but we won't know. And it's only when you go to trial, if we've got access with our cameras, which we don't always get, sometimes the judge will say, sorry, no cameras. But normally we do get in, and when we get in, that's when you find out whether it's going to be good for this to get out or not for the prosecution. But I don't think it's something that we seek permission for. In thinking about prosecutors, our film is totally focused on what's the accused story? How does it feel to be riding, or walking in their shoes?
8: Well, listen, congratulations on all your success. I'm going to be riveted, and we'll be talking about it as we let you go. Tell us anything else that we should know, and please give us a website or a social media site if you have such a thing.
9: Yeah, well, you can get us on A&E, and it goes out at 10 p.m. Eastern Time. Tonight, we're airing our second episode. It's called Killer Biker or Self-Defense Shooter. It's a case that happened in Arizona, which is a young man called Jim. He's charged with second-degree murder. And then we've got another 8 episodes after that, every Thursday on A&E. You can catch us on the AETN app as well. So there's multiple ways you can watch the show and catch us on.
8: Johnny, congrats once again. I'll be watching. Thank you very much for being here.
9: Thanks for taking an interest, and thanks for having me on the show.
8: Great, great show, guys. It's Cable's number one crime and justice series, and Johnny Young, who we just spoke to, is the creative force behind the show. And terrific concept, terrific show, and it really is something that you could, you can get into. And I know a lot of people listening to this show would get into it. I was going to ask him about Rex Uhrman, but people told me beforehand they've already got their season lined up for season 5, and it's not in there. And, so I didn't want to waste a question or waste some time with him on it. One thing is, I always say this, that I don't know much, or I don't know anything about St. Augusta, but he had one great line, and the line is, truth is like a lion. You never have to defend it. You just let it out, and it'll take care of itself, which is really a great line. And if I'm accused and I'm falsely accused, I want to get out there and I want to be part of this. Now, I imagine that there are certain people that know they're screwed and they know they did something wrong and they just want to be famous and, maybe get some money to their families or something and get, on camera, get on film beforehand. Because most cases, right, different laws, state laws, and there's federal laws, I know, where the victims get the proceeds from the killer's books or movies or all the rights that they have, that end up going to the victims' families. And so anyway, think of that line, St. Augusta. It's a great one. Truth is like a lion, and I'm paraphrasing. I don't know the exact line, but it's truth is like a lion. You never have to defend it. You just let it out, and it'll take care of itself. Frank McKay here, and Johnny Young has been our very special guest. He's the creative force behind Season 5's Cable's number one crime and justice series. Accused, guilty or innocent on A&E. Check it out. Frank McKay signing off. We'll see you all next time on Cold Case Wednesday.
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8: I'd like to welcome everyone to the Frank McKay Show. Frank McKay here with Katie Bo Lillis. She does everything so well. Her reporting is absolutely great. Her writing is wonderful. And if you haven't gotten Death of a Racehorse, get it. Warning, it's disturbing, and it's going to make you look at horse race much differently than you've ever looked at it before. But you know her work as a senior reporter on CNN, and she's just very thorough with everything she does. And if you haven't gotten this book, buy two. It's that important. Death of a Racehorse. Katie Bo, how are you?
5: Hi, I'm great. Frank, how are you?
8: Doing terrific. And if you can, give us the genesis of this book. When was the start date, in your mind at least, for this book?
5: Yeah, well, I used to actually work in the thoroughbred horse racing industry. So in a lot of ways, I think you could say this book really started when I was 16 years old and got my first job, racetrack walking hot, which means hand walking racehorses after they exercise in the morning to cool them down. But I've been out of the industry about a decade now, and I was watching all of these big headlines that we have seen about thoroughbred horse racing in the last few years. One of them about a big Justice Department investigation in 2020 into racehorse doping. And then another one about the top trainer in the country, Bob Baffert, who had received a medication positive in the Kentucky Derby for an otherwise legal drug, but a drug you're not supposed to have in a horse's system on race day. In the Kentucky Derby, the horse Medina Spirit in 2021 was disqualified, and there was sort of all this controversy over how the sport was going about regulating all of these legal sort of sports therapeutics that it was giving to these horses. And I thought, there is just so much here that people don't understand about this sport and how the business of this sport works and how the sport is trying to do a better job of protecting the horses that it uses. And I thought, you know, I'm the person to tell this story. I'll tell you something else, Frank. It also was just such a fascinating and just exciting story to cover. There's really nothing more interesting than an FBI investigation into racehorse doping. You know, you've got FBI agents that are sneaking through the woods in the middle of the night to try to do clandestine blood draws on horses, figure out whether they've got drugs in their system. So it's been a fun journey.
10: Amazing. And listen, you're no stranger to controversial subjects. You've done such wonderful work over the years and complicated work. This, I've got to believe, as much as you're getting a lot of praise, and certainly animal lovers are praising the work you're doing and you're whistleblowing and you're doing all of the positive things, and I only see it as a positive. Are you getting heat from the folks, the big shots? You mentioned Bob Baffert. Any of the trainers giving you heat on this or saying, hey, you know, you're only giving one side, or are you getting that kind of reaction?
5: Oh, you know, it's a really good question. And I have to say, I've been actually really pleased with the response that I've gotten from the horse racing industry, because I think there are a lot of people in horse racing who recognize that the sport has had its challenges with both the use of medication on these athletes in the past, as well as sort of concerns over animal safety and welfare at the racetrack. And there's like a huge part of this industry that is really trying to evolve and do better. That's a lot of really good horsemen, a lot of good trainers, a lot of good owners, a lot of good regulators. There actually was a new law passed in 2020 that kind of created federal regulation of the sort of health and safety practices that govern the lives of these horses that compete in these races. And it's had this huge, huge impact. There's been a 27% drop in fatalities at the racetrack just in the last year alone. But look, the industry is also kind of at war with itself. There is also a part of the industry, a set of sort of trainers and owners who believe that the new regulations are too expensive. They're making it too difficult to manage a racehorse's career, and they're fighting those changes. They argue that there's no evidence that anything that racing is doing wasn't already working. And so there's actually a big Supreme Court case, potential Supreme Court case, surrounding this new law that was passed in 2020. It's divided the lower courts. It could go all the way to the Supreme Court, and those new rules could go away. And so I would say the reaction inside the industry to sort of what I've written here has been pretty mixed. And I'll be interested to see kind of if people get their hands on a copy of the book and they have a chance to read it and read the arguments in it, with how that changes going forward.
10: Anyone that has a heart is going to give you applause on this, and just anybody who's looking at it from a journalistic standpoint is going to rave about what you've done here. You mentioned being 16 years old and working in the industry. You know, I know you mentioned deaths had gone down in the last year because of different things, but how much different are things now than that you saw as a 16-year-old girl, a newbie, you know, so to speak, coming on there? I've got to believe things have improved dramatically, but I won't make that assumption.
5: No, I think that's right. I think things are really, really different. Look, the thing you have to understand about the thoroughbred racehorse is people outside of racing kind of think of these horses the way they think of pets, right? They think of them like cats or dogs. They think about them maybe the way they think about a horse that competes in, you know, show jumping, for example, or reining or barrel racing, or kind of any number of sort of the horse sports out there that are done just for sort of the pleasure of working with the animal, that are essentially as a hobby. But racehorses are really better understood as livestock, right? People make money on breeding, raising, training, and racing and owning these horses. And as a result, I think for a very long time in the horse racing industry, they were viewed as livestock. They were cared for. They were, you know, in some cases, deeply, deeply beloved. That doesn't mean that people in racing sort of didn't care about horses. They absolutely did. But in the same way that you have, you know, a guy who's raising cattle, for example, ultimately he has to kind of take into account the cost of maintaining this animal and kind of the bottom line when he's making care decisions for it. I think that was kind of the attitude in racing. And as the public perception of the horse has kind of shifted over the years, and there's been more attention at the national level in America towards sort of how we use animals for entertainment, what we owe them, what the standard of care should be, right? Racing has kind of had to evolve along with that public perception. And now I think there is a kind of much more, you know, maybe gentle is sort of the word I would use to describe the view inside the sport. People are much more willing to bear additional costs for maintaining these very, very expensive animals to make sure that the standard of care is more aligned with kind of what America would expect for how these animals should be treated. I think at a more kind of granular level, one of the ways that you've seen that played out is rules around what medication is permitted. And I'm talking about legal medication. I'm talking about the same kind of sort of sports therapeutics that your human athletes would receive. So, you know, intra-articular anti-inflammatory joint injections, right, to make it more comfortable for an animal or an athlete to compete. The rules around those medications, what's allowed, how close to race day you're allowed to give it, they have significantly tightened since I first entered the industry when I was 16 years old. And so I think that's one really concrete area where you can kind of see the attitude towards the horse and the regulations, like, has really shifted over time.
10: Katie Bo, let me keep you on schedule. Congratulations. I'm almost done with it. It's gripping. It's great. Quick website, social media site.
5: The best place to find me is on Twitter, at Katie Bo Lillis.
10: Katie Bo Lillis, thanks for being here.
5: So much, Frank. I appreciate you.
10: Katie Bo Lillis, everyone, has been our very special guest. Horse racing, at its worst, in a sense. It's an honest look at horse racing. The name of the book, it's out today, called Death of a Racehorse. I've got an advanced copy, and I'm almost done with it, and it is absolutely gripping, eye-opening. She's wonderful. You've seen her work on CNN. She's a senior reporter for CNN, and she covers intelligence and national security and all related federal agencies and congressional committees. But yeah, this is a little bit of a departure from many of the things she does. This is, I realize she worked in the industry, but as a 16-year-old, I'll tell you what, Bob Baffert isn't going to be crazy about this book. He was suspended for the high-profile case of his 2021 Derby-winning horse, Medina Sport, who was disqualified for testing positive for prohibited substances and later collapsed and died after a standard workout. Terrible. But again, there's crime at different levels, and certainly we shouldn't be shocked that horse race still has tremendous crime going on and doping. And good for her. Death of a Racehorse, an American Story. Katie Bo Lillis. Frank McKay signing off. We'll see you next time on Cold Case Wednesday.
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2: 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It's the Chris Hahn Daily Rant.
6: So the president is going to address the nation tonight. And what is he going to talk about? Well, he's not going to talk about the war that he started recklessly that has driven prices up. I know he's taking a victory lap for the June inflation numbers, which were just 3.5%, by the way, down from 4.1 month to month. 3.5%. Great. Yeah, we had a respite because we had this MOU and gas prices came down. And now gas prices are rising again and the war is starting. And he's not going to talk about that. He's not going to talk about how he's going to make your life better. What the president of the United States is going to spend his time addressing the nation from the White House is to relitigate the 2020 election. There's been a lot of speculation about, you know, will he have new things to say? Where did he get it from? Yeah, he might have new things to say. People are suggesting that Nicolas Maduro, the former president, or I guess current president of Venezuela, who is in Trump's custody, may have said some things to get him more favorable treatment in the prison. Or perhaps the current acting president of Venezuela might want to say a few things so she can remain, you know, free. Right? Isn't it weird to think? And I'm not trying to start a conspiracy theory here. But is it possible? I'm asking this question. Is it possible that the president of the United States invaded Venezuela, took the president of Venezuela, brought him back to the United States, risked the lives of hundreds of U.S. servicemen and women just so he could force them to say that they were involved in rigging the election? For those of you who don't remember the conspiracy, the conspiracy was that Hugo Chavez, who had been dead for 10 years, by the way, rigged the election using an Italian satellite. I don't even know that Italy has a satellite. That was the Hugo Chavez was somehow involved in rigging the election in the United States of America, even though he had been dead, I think, for 10 years by 2020. And now it's 6 years later. The president's popularity is as low as it's ever been in either term. even after January 6th, when, you know, that should have been it for all of us with him. I don't understand how it wasn't. He is now going to relitigate an election he lost in 2020. And the focus, I'm told, is going to be on Georgia. He's going to suggest that not only did he win Georgia, which, by the way, was controlled by a Republican governor, a Republican secretary of state, and a Republican legislature. And they all did their jobs and they counted the votes and Trump lost and John Ossoff won and Reverend Raphael Warnock, who was running in a special election, or one of them was in a special election. I think it was Warnock. They both won. And the president is going to speak to the nation, and it is rumored, again, you know, we're going to hear this later tonight, that the president is going to suggest that they're illegitimate senators and that he won the 2020 election. And he's been, have been treated so poorly. I want to state for the record, Donald Trump lost the 2020 election. Lost. He lost the state of Georgia, which I will repeat, was controlled by a Republican governor, a Republican secretary of state, and a Republican legislature. That same Republican governor was governor when Trump won the state 2 years ago. And a lot of Republicans also got elected during that election that didn't elect Trump. A lot of Republican lawmakers in the House of Representatives, in the state house in Georgia, in county boards. They won their seats. Trump, however, lost. And he's going to spend some time tonight telling the American people that he won. Because he's a whiny little, well, I won't say it, but you know what word comes next. Unreal that he wants to spend any time at all relitigating that election, which he clearly lost. And he's not spending any time working on the problems that impact your day-to-day life. He's not spending any time trying to end this war with Iran or end the war in Ukraine. He's spending his time worrying about something that doesn't matter anymore. It was 6 years ago. Pathetic. I'll be right back.
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6: 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If you don't know what a podcast is, ask your kids. And, of course, watch me on News Nation. I'm on there a lot. I will be on CNN this coming Monday at 10 p.m., Newsnight with Abby Phillips. So check me out there. Follow me on the socials. You'll see where I'm going to be and what I'm going to be doing. I stand corrected. The president is actually addressing the nation on Thursday night. I have my days messed up, but, still problematic, still stupid, still something that means nothing to you, but everything to him. And okay, great. I guess he's getting ready to meddle in the midterms, which he's about to lose miserably, right? ICE is back on the traffic beat, and they are killing people in the streets of America, including people who are here legally, which is what happened in Maine. Nice to get ICE, out there in Maine, one of the most competitive Senate races in the country. Democrats are going to pick somebody soon, to run that race. I wouldn't want to be Susan Collins having to explain, why ICE is just renegades with no body cams or anything like that. Ridiculous. Still a problem. Tom Holman said they're going to pause traffic stops till they get to the bottom of what happened here. I'll tell you what got to the bottom here. I'll tell you right now. Poor training, right? These ICE agents are not trained to be traffic cops. That is a very specific task. Having, worked in government, having led a county with a large professional police force, I can tell you that that is a dangerous situation. Traffic stops. And officers need to understand what's going on and not act in a way that would endanger themselves or the drivers in those cars or the public, especially unnecessarily, which appears to be the case in both Maine and Texas. Two men dead at the hand of ICE, probably because these men who fired the shots were not trained in the task that they were assigned. So I am not blaming the officers. I am blaming the people who put them in the field unprepared. And that goes right to the top, to the President of the United States, to Tom Holman, to Stephen Miller. They are putting American lives at risk by their rush to throw people out of this country who are just here trying to make a living, trying to have a better life for themselves and their families, and who have been productive members of the society. They told us they were going to go after the worst of the worst. That is not what is going on here. The guy they shot dead in Texas, in Houston, been here for 35 years, had children, worked hard, paid his taxes, was a good member of his community. The guy they shot in Maine, 26 years old, here legally, had a social security number, was paying taxes, was the wrong guy because they have poorly trained people in these jobs right now. Ridiculous. Absolutely ridiculous. Tom Holman, Stephen Miller, but ultimately the President of the United States is to blame. He is to blame for those deaths because he's allowing these policies to go forward. You want to blame Stephen Miller? You want to blame other people? No. Just like I said, about the policies in the Middle East. You got a problem with the policies in the Middle East? Don't blame people lobbying one way or the other. Blame the person who makes the decision and then hold them accountable in November. The person who made the decision, as George Bush would say, the decider here was Donald Trump, President of the United States. The buck stops with him. Period. End of story. It is driving me crazy. But let me end on a positive note. Congress yesterday, the House of Representatives, passed something that I like. They passed a bill that, if passed by the Senate and signed by the President, would make daylight savings permanent. Meaning that, here in the Northeast, I live in New York, live on Long Island. In December and early January, and really all through January, the sun sets before 5 p.m., in fact, I think in like the last 2 weeks of the year, it sets around 4:20. Think about that. Now we will have daylight. The sun will stay out till 5:20, 5:30 most of the winter. I think that's great. It'll be darker in the morning. I get it. But, farmers get up before dawn, no matter what. So what difference does it make making dawn later? We made this change years ago, because we thought it would save energy, and it does, because it gets people outside, the whole thing. But the reason why we go back to standard time is for the farms. I don't hear farmers complaining. In fact, farmers that live on Long Island probably want the sun to stay up till 5:30 in the winter. So, and also it's the winter here in New York, and they're not out on the fields. They're out in the fields, but does it matter what time the sun comes up? Probably not anymore. So it's also, you know, the week that we change the clocks back is the worst week for car accidents and other mistakes and mishaps in this country. So there's a health and safety reason to pass this bill. So I am calling on the United States Senate. I know many U.S. senators listen to this broadcast. I am calling on the United States Senate to swiftly and unanimously adopt the measure that was passed by the House of Representatives on Tuesday, July 14th, and end the darkness in New York and other points east immediately. I mean, I guess all over the country. They all have the same problem. It'll be good for all of us. I'm Chris Hahn, and that's The Daily Rant.
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And once again, welcome to our Wednesday edition, this segment of our program is being brought to you by the Suffolk County Police Benevolent Association, the PBA. 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From the anti-drinking and driving campaigns to protecting our children with education on the Mega Bar, the PBA promotes a great relationship between the police and the people it's sworn to serve. Suffolk County, one of the safest counties in the country, PBA takes pride and strong belief in our security. They have honored our fallen heroes to contribute great to our suburban way of life. Need to know more? Right to the website, folks, www.suffolkcountypba.org. Lou Civillo, president. Let's get right into a lot of topics going on today. There's actually proposals on how ICE will conduct themselves in the hostile cities of the United States of America. What do I mean by that? Like New York State with New York City and Buffalo and Binghamton and Albany, now that we have a law that said no local police giving those guys a hand. And I want to talk about that today, but I have to start with, you know, again, from an historical standpoint, the Democratic Socialists of America, they put out their platform, America. You better darn listen because, you know, they're going to be in control according to them. All right, let's try to make some sense of this. First of all, you know anything about history, you know anything about the Bolshevik Revolution, 1917, initially there was the believers, the Mennonites versus the Bolsheviks. And, it was, they actually had it called the Whites versus the Reds, which is where red was associated with communism. So Russia has to, Soviet Union has to back out of the World War I in order to fight a civil war to whether they're gonna have, Marxism, which of course was known as communism, Marxism. You can use them the same. So now you can get a historical reference of where this all came from some 109 years ago. So now there are people in this country, as you know, that have run for public office. And sometime in the early 2000s, they started this DSA, Democratic Socialists of America. They felt that America was the root of all evil. Now, if you know anything about history, and how many times have you say that? I say that, excuse me, if you know anything about history. First of all, we are not the root of all evil. We are the root of what's good in this world. Because we have stood as a beacon of hope, as the last best hope in America. You may say, Tom, you're wrong. What's wrong with you? You're a super patriot or whatever you want to say. No, I'm an historian that knows the facts. Has there been things wrong with our country? Of course. I mean, we could argue so many different things. And forget about the word argue. We could debate. We didn't start off perfect. How could you? The whole idea of a constitution is in order to form a more perfect union. You know, conceptually, slavery was in this country because of the Europeans trying to reap the benefits of the slave trade, having to do with economic trade and working some sort of mercantilism out that ended up with the slaves captured people from the freedom of their tribes. In West Africa, was supplanted here. Had nothing to do with America. You know, again, it was the Europeans that were pressing that. And then, of course, during the founding of this country, it was a difficult, in terms of economically, for the South to relinquish and for those slave states to relinquish that. But there's so much to talk about that I want to talk about today. And these individuals, and most of them, I'm not making fun of young people, but these are young people. They never took a history course in their life. I was watching them announce democratic socialism. And maybe they read Marx. I don't know. You know, I don't know if they did or not. Maybe they read a little bit about communism and so on. But essentially, they want to drastically change. Now, they are feeling their oats. What do I mean by that? They're feeling pumped up. We're ready to go. Why is that? Because of Alexandria Ocasio-Cortez, 7, 8 years ago, whenever she was elected saying, I'm a democratic socialist. But I have to give her more credit because I think she's a little afraid of it. But it's Mandami, who by his election last year, becoming the mayor of the largest city in the country and one of the greatest cities in the world, announcing how he wants to bring socialism to New York City and to New York City government, which of course is doomed to failure because you cannot
create an economic system that depends on a state and depends on a country in order to institute the full platform of socialism. So anyhow, the Democratic Socialists, they don't really know what I just said. So they announced that this is what they want to do. They want to eliminate the United States Senate. Because the Senate is kind of egalitarian. It's like, oh, it's up there. You're a senator. We got to do away with that. And they also want to do away with the presidency and come up with a people's house, a House of Representatives. Oh, and by the way, they don't want a Supreme Court. And this was announced yesterday. This is what they're talking about. And they're saying, well, we could create, there was an enlightened thinker by the name of Thomas More who wrote something called Utopia. How many times have you heard that phrase? Oh, this is a utopian concept. It was the perfect society. And what is this perfect society? This means we all have everything we want. We don't have to pay for rent. We don't have to pay for transportation. We don't have to pay for food. We just exist. It's called utopia. Now, of course, everybody dismissed utopia as nothing more than a fantasy because, again, society exists on a symbiotic relationship with each other. But I don't expect them to know that, nor can they even spell symbiotic. So when they announced it yesterday, I was interested, and they all got up there, mostly people in their 20s and 30s, and they're going, this is great, folks. We're going to push this because we're getting elected in New York. In New York, they have gotten a few people, including the mayor and also members of Congress. They just threw the bums out. And who were the bums? Are the Democrats who kind of did not want to embrace socialism. So now they got these radical people who are fully misunderstanding conceptually what an economic system is, capitalism, socialism, communism, and embracing what they call socialism, which is nothing more than Karl Marx, because Karl Marx, when he wrote this stuff, he never envisioned it to be in the same place that it ended up existing, like Southeast Asia, Russia, or Soviet Union at the time, and so on. He expected more in America and the United Kingdom and England, the industrialized nations of the world, which happened to be doing pretty good. Now, what they want to do is they want to address, I want to go back to our American socialists and what they want to do if they take power. They're never going to take power. They feel muscle bound because they won some elections. They won the city of New York. All right. Okay. I'll say to the DSA, congratulations. You're going nowhere with that. Mandami's going nowhere with that. And you will see the structure doesn't allow it. So what they're talking about is essentially doing away with the House of Representatives and expanding it to a full people's body. The word people is very key because that's what exists in the word of communal living. The people, the people, the people. The people won't have to pay for food. They won't have to pay for transportation. They won't have to pay for housing. All within the socialistic policy. There won't be an executive branch. We'll do away with the president, and that the so-called executive would be the head of their representative body, which would be an amended House of Representatives. The Senate would no longer exist. And this is how they are describing a federal government. They did not address the 50 states, because again, we are the United States of America. That is a concept they don't understand, that we have 50 separate governments. We have 3,500 different counties that have separate governments and so on. They believe that creating a representative body, similar to the Politburo and so on, that would have singular party control. That's the Politburo in the Soviet Union. That would essentially be the Communist Party. So without them realizing it, when they announced this yesterday, and it got a lot of play in the media, they were all covering this. The DSA is now announcing their platform, okay? Again, oh, by the way, the Supreme Court, nah, we don't need a Supreme Court. We're going to have a people's body that will be controlled by a uniparty, and that uniparty would be the socialists, the Democratic Socialists of America, similar to communism. I mean, the communist parties in these countries like Vietnam, like China, Russia is an oligarch, and it's different. It's ruled more by a strongman as opposed to an economic system that's shared equally. So you won't include the current-day Russia, but you could include the past Soviet Union. Who was the most brutal dictator of all time was Joseph Stalin, the head of the Communist Party and the premier of the Soviet Union from about the 40s or 30s right up until the early 50s when he died.
And then, of course, the Communist Party would pick the leader. Similar to what the DSA is announcing, because they feel they can get a lot more done if they had a sole authority. Is the United States of America the land of liberty, the land of freedom, the land where you feel you could breathe air and not and do whatever you want? Are we ready to embrace that monolithic type of government where we can say and be promised everything? In fact, when we go to work, we're going to be happy because we're not going to work no more than 32 hours a week, according to their proposal yesterday. This is amazing. It's a good comedy act. It's great for Saturday Night Live. It's never going to happen. So those of you who showed a little fear of the DSA yesterday and showing what they want to do, it cannot be done. Plus, you'd have to have a constitutional convention. I have a lot to talk about. We'll keep talking about it during the course of the show. And I'm going to take a short break when we get back. Let's talk to Pat Halpin when we get back, and we'll be right back.

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1: 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From the city to the tips of the North and South Fork. 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
2: For 103.9 LI News Radio, I'm Jay Oliver. Wildfires in Canada and extreme heat are dragging the air quality down across Long Island. Heat advisory for the entire area in effect today, along with an air quality alert until 11 tonight. Today's heat index is expected around 104 degrees. At its peak this afternoon, the smoky haze is expected to impact the region through the end of the week, but is likely to dissipate with the weekend storms. A motorcyclist dead after a crash in Mauritius yesterday afternoon.

0: traffic stops in Maine and Texas. A member of all ICE teams will wear a body camera, says Homeland Security. Being questioned today by the Senate Judiciary Committee about making his job permanent, Acting Attorney General Todd Blanche.
1: I'm proud of what we've done to help American families see safer streets and to have a fair shot at the life they're working to build.
0: New threat from President Trump against Iran.
2: We're going to knock out all their power plants. We're going to knock out all their bridges unless they get to the table and negotiate.
0: Iran's threatening to stop all energy exports from the region. New numbers about the cost of living this morning. The producer price index, tracking prices at the wholesale level, a smaller increase last month, but prices were still 5.5% higher than a year ago. This is ABC News.
3: From the LI News Radio Weather Center, we have a heat advisory in effect this afternoon. Sunny, but there'll be some smoke. High temperature 94, heat index 102. Partly cloudy, patchy smoke, and a stray shower tonight below 74. Still some smoke around to start the day Thursday. Sunny LI with a high of 92. Partly cloudy for Thursday night, low 72. Another sunny day Friday with a high of 92. Some thunderstorms Saturday. From the LI News Radio Weather Center, I'm meteorologist Jim Rinaldi.
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5: And once again, welcome back. Moving right along. It's Wednesday, 12:35 hour. What does that mean? Every other Wednesday we have with us Patrick Halpin, without a doubt, one of Long Island's leading citizens, former Suffolk County executive, former New York State member of the Assembly, and of course, county legislator. Also author. You see some of his articles every once in a while. So Pat is really out there. It's always good to have him on, and he's on a regular basis. I think he just got disconnected, so we'll bring him back on in a second. So in the meantime, I do want to talk about some of the different provisions that have just happened and having to do with immigration customs enforcement. As you know, ICE has been a very controversial way in which to make our deportations. Now, of course, other presidents have used it, but to the extent that we have right now, there's a lot of divisions in this country on how to best utilize federal law enforcement in the deportation of individuals who are not supposed to be here. So that has been one of the issues that are going on. So, but I do think we have Pat Halpin with us. So let's say hello. Pat, how are you?
6: I'm good. How are you today?
5: I'm doing well. I mean, there's been a lot happening in the news, and I'm talking about the Department of Homeland Security. Something that you and I have talked about before. And it certainly created a lot of controversy when Donald Trump became president. He said, okay, now I got my work cut out for me. We're going to start the levels of deportation, which to a large extent most Americans do agree with, particularly when it comes to those that cross the border. And many of them had come from other prisons and jails, the so-called drug traffickers, the human traffickers, and all permeated into this country that didn't give us any sort of way in which to, vet them out properly and so on. So now I was reading yesterday, and of course the DHS, I kind of liked it, Pat. I'm going to tell you, I'm a pro-law enforcement type of guy, and I feel for the ICE agents and the ICE officers that are out there, because there are states, this one included, that just passed the non-cooperation agreement that local law enforcement is not going to assist federal officers, including ICE. They felt, well, the ICE mission is not something that fits into our objectives in the state of New York. So Kathy Hochul and Carl Hasty and Andrea Stewart Cousins got together, put down the non-cooperation bill. And that's making people very happy that if you exist on the left, particularly those that live in New York City that follow the Democratic Socialist platform, which, by the way, also came out yesterday, is that this is a little heavy-handed. But I want to take it further, and then I'm going to let you go with this, just to get your point of view. But my feeling is that the problems, and there were two recent shootings on car stops having to do with ICE officers. Okay, that is a tragedy. It's a tragedy for any law enforcement officer, and I can tell you this firsthand, that if you're involved in a shooting and it results in death or serious physical injury of another person, that's a tough thing for our law enforcement officers to follow them through life. So it's not something anybody wants to do. I'm coming from a couple of points of view. One is I think ICE is severely not in the capacity to do the type of work that they're doing, other than hold detainers and warrants, go to an apartment and arrest an individual who has a warrant having to do with major crimes and also not here legally. You can do that with two or three officers. The problem I'm seeing is not having local law enforcement assisting them that have the knowledge of the geographical location. They can do traffic control. They can do crowd control, and they know the people. My feeling is if you had local law enforcement assisting two or three, and notice I'm saying two or three ICE agents, you're not going to have the problem, nor is it going to be necessary for ICE agents to make motor vehicle stops. which are extremely, extremely dangerous. I want to couple that with elected officials and mayors and senators and so on, basically promoting do not cooperate with ICE. This is a sanctuary city. This is a sanctuary state. And it gives the empowerment to people that are wanted under the federal laws of immigration not to cooperate with ICE. So you couple those two things together, it results in tragedy. And tragedies we have had. So I'm not putting the blame on ICE agents. I'm going to be criticized for that. I'm putting the blame on the local governments and the structure not to assist ICE in the most difficult job that there is out there. So they did put out a statement that they're not going to be doing car stops. I agreed with that. But now I'm reading in the last few hours that the White House has overturned the DHS halt to ICE traffic stops. I'm in disagreement with that. I wish the White House did not say that. I want to go further with initially what DHS has said, that it's difficult to do those traffic stops when you don't have the support out in the community. And then one other person said to me, well, who's going to pay for this? Well, the federal government would pay for the overtime to the local police departments. And I know many of those local police departments will take the overtime to assist ICE agents. So this is the subject. The subject is, should ICE not no longer do traffic stops? I'm in agreement with that, but they have to have the support out there. And unfortunately, the law that we just passed in New York wouldn't allow that. Pat Halpin, what say you?
6: Oh, Tom, you have framed it perfectly. And you should know that personally, I completely agree that we should not have open borders. When there were open borders, that was a huge mistake. It was terrible for all the reasons that you spoke about that. So I am against open borders. Now, here's where it gets a little bit more interesting. First of all, the Suffolk County Police do assist federal law enforcement, whether it be ICE, the FBI, or any other federal law enforcement. It goes for the Sheriff's Department too. However, they have to have something that you said. They have to have a court order to arrest that person. They're not just going to go and grab people off the streets, because you know why? They don't have a legal court order. And you know what? All I know is that the mass murderer for Gilgo had a lot of legal rights. And as we're reading in Newsday today, so did a police officer who was running a Suffolk County cop who was running a brothel on the side and not getting to his calls in time. By the way, that's a front page story in today's Newsday, which is awesome.
5: Yeah, I know. Doesn't that go back a while? Wasn't that incident a while ago? And now I guess it's coming back out.
6: Well, it's all relative. It takes forever to fire these.
5: That was around for a while.
6: So if you have a legal search warrant, the Suffolk County Police, the sheriff, they will all participate in that. If you know that that person, and by the way, the two people who were killed, the one in Maine and the one in Texas, turns out those were not the people that they were looking for. Now, here's the big thing that really gets me upset. They're putting these ICE agents out there with no training. They hire them, they get a couple of weeks' worth of training, and then they're on the streets, you know, with high-powered weapons. Now, one thing about arresting somebody who's going through a traffic situation, you don't have to get in front of that car. In fact, they tell you not to do it at every Suffolk, Nassau, NYPD. You don't stand in front of a car. You don't stand behind a car. You stand to the side of it. And as long as you have that person's license plate, you'll arrest them. You don't pull out your gun, which is what these ICE agents did. And then we saw them gun down people in Minneapolis. Now, granted, they weren't traffic stops, although one was. A woman trying to get through a traffic stop, the guy gunned her. These people are not trained, Tom. And they don't, and they wouldn't last 5 minutes with the Suffolk County Police Department, Nassau, or NYPD if they acted that way. That's the problem.
5: I just want to interrupt, doesn't that underscore my point to put the trained officers with them? Most of them would be very happy to work with, and again, I keep saying We only need two or three ICE agents to go to an apartment building to really get the bad guy, while the local officers can be working on federal overtime. You can do that with a local PD. You know that. And then that would be a better answer as opposed to immediately go after the ICE officers for not being trained properly. And I will agree with you that there was a rush to put more ICE agents, ICE officers onto the street, and they didn't really get the training that they needed. So now we have an answer to the problem, and I think that that to me would argue the point. But I'm not putting the blame on the ICE officers. I'm sorry. I'm putting the blame on local government, a local government that is not providing the necessary help that they need. If anything, they're stopping that help. And I think that's only going to make the problem worse.
6: I'm telling you, because your premise is based on somebody who's a bad person, who's committed crimes, yes. and they have a legal warrant to arrest them. Correct.
5: Correct.
6: Is that
5: absolutely.
6: Your premise?
5: Well, right. But one more thing, DHS did say that instead of the traffic stops, they want people that have those felonies. They want the bad people, the real bad people, like the one the Lake and Riley type people, and so on. That's what they want now. So maybe they'll get away from the guy that got here 10 years ago and was working at a Home Depot or something like that. And we might move away from that. I think the American people are more ready for that. So there has been some proposals that I think a lot of people go with. But I want you to talk. I'm interrupting you.
6: No, but Tom, I think we all have the same feelings, your listeners and all. We all agree. You're a bad guy. You should be arrested. And gone, and the local police department. So, by the way, the state law doesn't say you can't participate with that if you're a local police force, but you have to have a legal warrant. And I'll tell you why, because in Suffolk County, for example, this goes back to Biden. They held people in the jail who shouldn't have been held there. You know, they were arrested and held by ICE. Now Suffolk County taxpayers have been sued $100 million. So when a police department, whether it be Suffolk or Nassau, does something that is unconstitutional, in other words, arresting somebody without a proper warrant, they're liable. It's the taxpayers who are liable. It's you and me who are liable. So you've got to do this by the book. And that's what needs to be done. And I agree with you completely, 100%. There's opening the borders was a huge mistake. The idea that the local police wouldn't participate in a lawful arrest, that's wrong. And the third thing is that these ICE officers need a lot more training, and they rush to put them out. But the other thing that bothers me, they all throughout the country, they've been ordered to get at least 2,000 people a day picked up by ICE and arrested. So I don't know who these people, what kind of vetting they go through, or whatever the deal is. But these ICE agents are in a lot of pressure to pick people up.
5: So, okay, now I just want to qualify. I don't believe Kathy Hochul signed the bill. The bill's already been passed. And she's going around the state campaigning for it. And she's campaigning for the bill, basically saying it's a pro- it's an anti-crime bill. It's going to free up, and this is what she's saying. In fact, she came on Jay Oliver on the morning and said the same thing,
6: really?
5: That it's going to free up the cops to do local law enforcement. Now, anybody that knows anything about law enforcement, you certainly do. You were very close with our police department when you were the county executive. There's really no such thing as local law enforcement. Crime is crime. Whether it's a state crime, or it's a federal crime, bank robbery is a federal crime. Does that mean that precinct number six, the 604 car doesn't respond to it? Of course. But what she's trying to mislead people by saying that she just wants to keep local cops doing local crime, when in essence, the non-cooperation agreement would not allow the local law enforcement to work with ICE agents, something that Bruce Blakeman already did in Nassau County, which the courts have overruled. And this was just a way in which to codify what Blakeman did. So I don't think it's a law yet, but she's going to sign it because she's campaigning for it. That's my qualifier on we don't need a bill like that. We need law enforcement that's going to help each other, because there is no such thing as local crime. Crime is crime.
6: Law enforcement, including ICE. ICE is law enforcement. To your point, they are federal law enforcement, just like the FBI and and you know, customs agents and all these other people are. But they have, but you're right, they have to, but they have to follow the law. So the notion that you're, you know, pulling somebody over, you know, like that these terrible shootings with that, you know, with that young man, and who had a young family in Maine, and you see his car going around and yes. around and around in a circle. It's like a bed, and it's a nightmare. Turns out he was dead at the wheel, and all they needed to do is get the license and follow him. Yes. No, they don't get him.
5: Well, that's why again. I agreed with what they were saying. They're saying no more traffic stops. Again, I know that case. I looked at that case. Look, one mistake in my mind oversees 10 really good ones where they got the bad guy. Okay? That you cannot, the qualifier for one mistake is not good. So you may say, all right, it only happened one time. It doesn't matter. It's one time too many. So therefore we have a mechanism in place to make sure that doesn't happen. And that's to use professional law enforcement. But the That's problem right. goes down to local government not allowing it, Pat. And I'm very much opposed to the fact that let the local cops assist. I'm okay with 3 ICE agents picking up somebody, but at least they can have 15 or 20 officers outside the apartment building and controlling the traffic and the crowd. I think that's a big part of it. Pat?
6: Well, you know what, Tom? They have a lot of work to do, our law enforcement. They work hard. They're well-trained, very, very well-trained. And some of the feedback that I've got, and granted it's anecdotal, is that they're dealing with a bunch of cowboys coming from ICE that don't have that training. So they're not there to do ICE's job to enforce a federal subpoena, although they will. Don't get me wrong. They will and do. But the big problem, and Tom Holman, he's been around. You know, look, he got an award. The guy's the head of all this. He got an award from Obama because people don't want to, you know, who don't like Obama, who don't want to say, they deported more illegal people than any president, including the current one. I'm talking about during Obama's time. So the point is, this has been an ongoing, serious, serious problem. And yeah, we've got to close that border down. I agree that the president, the current president, did that well, and he was right to do that. We got to figure out a serious path to citizenship that enables good, hard working yes. people to pay the taxes and all that, you know, because there are a lot of talented people here, and all they want to do is be good Americans. And you know what? We're the only country in the world that says you can come here and be an American. Ronald Reagan gave a great speech about that, no matter what part of the world you cover, but you have to be a good American. We're not going to put up with any baloney.
5: Whereas many people want to go up against what the ICE agents are doing on the street singularly, I'll still put the blame on the Tim Walzes and the Governor Pritzker and so on. I'm saying for them not showing the support and sending a message out there that you've got to fight back, that you cannot cooperate by this tyranny of Donald Trump. You know, whether you like him or not, the point of the matter is we have a problem that has to be dealt with institutionally within the criminal justice system. And yet you will have governors and elected officials that use it for political purposes. And then, of course, yesterday the DSA came out with their platform, and it's quite frightening, Mr. Former County Executive. I mean, when you look at it, and, you know, what they want to do is let's not put people in prison because everybody is going to share equally. I read the whole thing of the DSA. It's just fantasy land. It's utopia.
6: You have my sympathy. To have to listen to read that garbage. Come yeah. on. This is crazy. It is crazy. Well, you know what? The politics have changed. Let's be frank about it. This is not the Republican Party of Ronald Reagan or George Herbert Walker Bush mm-hmm. or any of that. And this is not the Democratic Party of Bill Clinton and all that, who are moderate people, and they figured out how to hammer out a real budget reform with Newt Gingrich that actually, for the first time in a long, long time, you had a balanced budget, and the government wasn't spending more than they took in. We need people. We need to get back to that time.
5: That was Bill Clinton, by the way. That was Bill Clinton. He was the last one to have a balanced budget.
6: Yeah, he did. And he hammered it out with none other than Newt Gingrich.
5: The Newt Gingrich. Yeah.
6: There was no pushover. Yeah, it was the two of them. Did that. You know, we need to get back to that.
5: We only got about 30 seconds left. Do you remember the days like yourself as a very active person running for office as a Democrat and so on, I can remember the same thing too. But people should say, well, there's not a dime's worth of difference between Democrats and Republicans. And at that time, I said that's definitely true. Don't you wish that was true again?
6: Yes, because we all have common values.
5: Yeah.
6: And we should have common principles. And we should all be honest about the situation that we as a state or a nation or a town or a county are confronting and work together to solve those problems.
5: That's entirely true. Once again, believe it or not, we ran out of time. Pat Halpin, thanks for joining us today. We'll talk to you again in a couple of weeks, my friend. Thank you.
6: Thanks, Tom. Take care.
5: Okay, we're going to take a short break. When we get back, let's talk to Rich Crist. We'll be right back.

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2: 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It's Wednesday. We're getting nuts. It's Kennedy. It's Caroline Sunshine. 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
5: Well, 103.9 LI News Radio. I'm Jay Oliver. The Metropolitan Transportation Authority will be eliminating three of Long Island's busiest LIRR grade crossings. This is after the MTA received nearly $7.5 million in federal funding. Per the MTA, Lowell Avenue in Central Islip, Straight Path in Wyandanch, and Fifth Avenue in Brentwood will be replaced with bridges or underpasses. The authority says it combined 63,000 vehicles using the three crossings every day. A teen who drowned in Connecticut Pond over the weekend was from East Hampton. The 15-year-old girl was reportedly paddleboarding on Crystal Pond in Eastford, Connecticut on Sunday around noon. The Connecticut Department of Energy and Environmental Protection's Environment Conservation Police responded to a call of a missing paddleboarder. Good Samaritan witnessed the girl experience a reported medical emergency and recovered her from the water. She was taken to a local hospital. That's where she was pronounced dead. For 103.9 LI News Radio, I'm Jay Oliver.
6: ABC News, I'm Michelle Franzen. Acting Attorney General Todd Blanche facing heated questions at a Senate confirmation hearing today to become AG. In opening remarks, Blanche touted the Justice Department's work so far.
7: I'm proud of what we've done to help American families see safer streets and to have a fair shot at the life they're working to build.
6: Senators from both sides of the aisle asking about the Justice Department's handling of the Epstein files, along with the DOJ-IRS settlement with President Trump that led to the creation of the so-called anti-weaponization fund. Blanche says that's no longer being pursued. North of San Antonio, Texas, intense rainfall in the town of Burney, triggering life-threatening flash flooding. Some areas receiving 10 inches of rainfall and more on the way. Heavy smoke from hundreds of Canadian wildfires creating air quality alerts in the U.S. and a Mars-like haze over parts of Minnesota and New York's Niagara Falls. The producer price index, which tracks what wholesalers pay before goods reach consumers, fell 0.3% in June. This is ABC News.
8: From the LI News Radio Weather Center, we have a heat advisory in effect this afternoon. Sunny, but there'll be some smoke. High temperature 94, heat index 102. Partly cloudy, patchy smoke, and a stray shower tonight, below 74. Still some smoke around to start today, Thursday. Sunny otherwise, with a high of 92. Partly cloudy for Thursday night, low 72. Another sunny day, Friday, with a high of 92. Some thunderstorms Saturday. From the LI News Radio Weather Center, I'm meteorologist Jim Rinaldi.

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17: And once again, welcome back. 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All right, to the website, folks, www.suffolkcountypba.org. News, Stabilo, President Wednesdays at the 105 hour. We have Rich Crisp with us. A lot to talk about. So let's say hello to Rich Crisp. Hey, Rich, what's going on?
15: Hey, Tom, how are you? Looks like our friends in Canada. Is that the story? Is that the cover story now that there's wildfires again in Canada or something?
17: I just heard it from our engineer. I didn't really smell anything or whatever, but now apparently something's going on. And did this happen last year? Was it last year?
15: It's happened a couple of years. I don't ever remember having grown up in upstate New York, being called in for the Canadian wildfires. So something new is happening, and I'm not sure we're getting a full story on that. And I hope we do get the full story, but a hazy day up here, and about 80 degrees. So summer in July in upstate, and, hopefully everybody's having fun on Jones Beach or Moses Beach or whatever you guys call them down there down in Long Island. Great part of the world.
17: Now, you got it right. Robert Moses State Park, the beach, and, of course, Jones Beach State Park. So you got it right. You got it right. But, I think Smith Point Beach, which is on the same barrier island, is the only south-facing beach in the Western Hemisphere. I learned that not too long ago. I thought it was kind of interesting. All the other beaches. Yeah, so it's kind of interesting when those think about it. Okay, a lot happening right now. I really was amazed. I was amazed. No, I really wasn't amazed, but I was amazed at the fact that there were people in this world that call themselves members of the Democratic Socialists of America. And they should stay quiet, but they're not. So they had a huge press conference, and they announced their platform, okay? And I found it fascinating. Obviously, the people, I don't know if you noticed it, but most of the people in the DSA, they're young people. They're like the Mandamis. Mandami would be almost like a senior citizen over there, because he's almost in his mid-30s or whatever he is. But most of the people are in their early 20s, mid-20s, and they put out their manifesto, I'll use that word, and they basically said, could you imagine living in a world where you only work 32 hours a week, but you love going to work because you're doing a job that you love, and that you don't have to worry about paying rent, and you don't have to worry about paying for transportation, and you don't have to worry about healthcare. And it goes on and on and on. Because all that's going to be paid for you. And this was in their platform. In addition to the fact we're going to drastically restructure government, and we're going to just do away with the Senate, and I'm reading it right now, because the U.S. Senate is meant to serve very wealthy people, and we're going to create a larger House of Representatives because it's closer to the people, and we won't have an executive branch or a Supreme Court. But what we will do is we put somebody in charge, sort of like a speaker, but I don't think they knew enough to call it a speaker. We'll act as the executive branch because there won't be any need for government because we're not really going to have jails, and there won't be a need for police either, and everybody's going to be happy. Now, they really did this. This isn't a joke. And I think you probably perused it also. What they don't understand is how none of that could ever, ever, ever, ever happen. That's the first thing. But the second thing is, these people are orbiting another planet. Rich, I'll ask you this question seriously. Do you think it's just too many years of a drug use problem in our country that has created this?
15: Yeah, I think it's probably part of that. It's probably just sort of a overall unwillingness by the part members of a new generation to accept reality. The DSA, though, I always say this, they mean what they say. They're not saying this because they're having fun.
17: Oh, no.
15: This is part of a structure to dismantle the American government and replace it with a Soviet-style government or government with a Politburo.
17: Exactly.
15: The government can't really be reached. It's less democratic, regardless of whether there's rich people there or not. You would never get another John Fetterman, let's say. You would never get a John McCain. You would never get a John Kennedy. A lot of the people who come to the Senate and are, often independent or sort of stars, even Barack Obama, you could argue that Barack Obama would not have happened without his 2 years in the Senate. All part of a unfortunate scandal for Republicans, by the way, in Illinois, but, that's for another topic. But, I'll say this, They mean what they say. It's about a less democratic government. It's about a government that you cannot reach or affect. And it is about more government control over every aspect of your life, as they're telling you. They're saying you're only going to be allowed to work. It's not about what you can work or the minimum required. It's about what you'll be allowed to work. That's one of the things to people have to peruse and understand. So if you want to work 50 hours a week because you're saving up for another car or you want to put a kid through college, you're probably not going to be able to do that.
17: No.
15: And the idea of you'll have health benefits paid for, yeah, you will. You will have health benefits paid for. Enjoy that. If you'll have health benefits paid for, brought to you by the same people who brought you Obamacare, which now needs to be replaced, apparently. Whenever you hear something, the words health benefits, ask yourself, well, I thought Obamacare cured all that, didn't it, about 15 years ago? Because it didn't. It didn't cure. Obamacare is an epic failure that's probably never been, fully assessed for how epic a failure it is, mainly because we have cowards in the media. But you have a party now that is saying, again, and I'll say it again very clearly so people understand it, a government that is less democratic, less responsive, and less accountable to you. You have less opportunity to advance or to expand your wealth or expand your comfort or your standing. And you have more control over every aspect of your life, while criminals have also less control and less oversight over their activities as they do what they do, which is usually bad things. So it's an absolute recipe for chaos, a recipe for the destruction of the American society as it stands today, and brought to you by the same people who think that what goes on in Russia or China is a-okay. That's fine. Let's have it happen here. And I'll say it one more time at the risk of repeating myself or boring people. But if you're a Democrat, it's time to register in a new party, because the Democratic Party, as you grew up or even imagine it today, has no resemblance to this Democratic Party. But the DSA, the Democrat Socialists of America, are in the driver's seat with the Democratic organization now. They have taken it over. And people like Chuck Schumer and Elizabeth Warren and AOC even, they are hostages to the movement. They are hostages to this new movement, and they do what they are told, as they show every day in Washington. So that's the reality of what faces us. It is not something to take lightly. It's something to take seriously. It is a recipe to end America as you know it.
17: You know, there's been some Democratic pundits out there, the ones that used to work for Bill Clinton, and just the kind of Democrats that we once knew, where you could have a conversation with. They make proposals. Well, yeah, all right, you want to do all this stuff, why don't you break off into another party? But I don't see them doing that, because for the most part, this country has existed since the days of Hamilton going up against Jefferson, that basically two different philosophies. We don't have a multi-party system. People tend to, when they vote, as you well know, tend to gravitate either towards Democrat or Republican. How many times have you heard people say, well, I'm going to run for office, but I'm going to run as an independent? And of course, we have that ability to do that in this state. You get your signatures, you go out, it's a lot more signatures, and they get nowhere, Rich. They don't even get as many votes on the ballot that they got in terms of the signatures that they needed to qualify. So we have a two-party system. But many Democrats, the mainstream Democrats, would like to see them go off and become a third party. I would too. Give them that opportunity. All right, put it out there. See if you're going to vote for what our platform is. But there just doesn't seem a need to do that. How do you think that's going to play itself out? Because it's going to be the end. It will be the end of the Democratic Party. I think it might even be the end of the two-party system. Because I don't think I'm reading their platform right now. And by the way, no police. We don't need police, you know. And we don't need jails. Because that's the tyranny of government, they say. This is in their DSA platform. That the government acts in very tyrannical ways. So therefore, the people that are in jail right now are there because of government tyranny. They really believe this stuff. So.
15: Well, don't forget, what's coming soon too is the war on private property.
17: Yeah.
15: The war on private property. The fact that why should you own a house when this guy here does not have a house? I keep telling people to watch a very interesting court action in upstate New York in the town of Red Hook, where the town of Red Hook has decided to take over the Red Hook Boat Club, which has been in existence for 100 years. Ooh. And what was the stated legal reason for an eminent domain proceeding against the Red Hook Boat Club? To take away their property. Take away their property, not gain access. Take away their property. And what was the stated reason by the progressive town supervisor? Equity. Equity. Everybody should have access to the Hudson River at that point. There's access to the Hudson River in dozens of areas in that area, but they want access to the Hudson River at that spot on demand. And that's why the people should own that property. So what happens next? If you're a farmer who owns 50 acres and people want to ride motorcycles through it or bicycles or have a picnic or maybe even have a festival there. Well, we're going to have a communal approach to property now. All property is owned because all people should have access to that property. That's what's coming next as well. And this is all part of the platform too. So if you're somebody who saved up and say has a house in Melville and, you know, right now assessed at $600,000, well, guess what? Too bad. Cause you know what? That $600,000, you got that because you had, you're a white person. You had unforeseen or unnecessary privilege, or somebody else was hampered in getting that, or maybe reparations or whatever. There's all sorts of, you know, conjured up, made up reasons and schemes why property is being taken. This isn't a war on belief. This is a war about taking ownership of wealth and social stature, all so people can rob others. That's what's at the heart of this as well. So, you know, I look at all of this. It's very unfortunate. It's very unnecessary, and it's very un-American. And the reality of what you have here is this ongoing battle, ongoing war by people who want to take away what America means and what it means to be American and what it means to be somebody who has earned and worked hard and elevated themselves, and instead give it all away. Just give it away because other people have decided that you're the product of your effort, the product of your labor, the product of your sacrifice should belong to them now. Just think of how scary that notion is.
17: Rich, I'm interested. Now, is that the Red Hook Marina? I'm writing some of this stuff down. Red Hook Boat Club. Okay. That's private property, correct?
15: Right up at town of Red Hook, right near Rhinebeck. It's, you know, very, very well to do. And now people up there are learning. What's it mean? What's it mean to get progressives elected? What does it mean? Well, now you get to find out.
17: And they're going up against the city. Is it the city or the town of Rhinebeck? Or is it the town of Red Hook?
15: No, the town of Red Hook is deciding to take it.
17: Okay, but there hasn't been any court action yet, because you assume there's going to be court action.
15: There's numerous court action. There's been numerous court action. I'll try to send you the article, but it is.
17: Yeah, that's interesting. Yeah, if you can, I'm interested in that, because that's the foundation of a lot of what we're talking about, is to try to seize this property. Now, eminent domain has always had a reason behind it. There's always been a motivation behind it. I don't know whether this qualifies for that. Down here on Long Island,
15: it absolutely does not qualify for it.
17: Yeah.
15: Because who defines equity?
17: Right. Right.
15: Does equity mean that if you apply the logical extension, if you're walking out of the bank and you've cashed your check and you have $300 in your pocket and I have no money, do I get to demand some of that money now? Well, that is what is happening. You can equate that to what's happening in this property action.
17: Yes.
15: This property action is simply saying you bought the property. Sure. You bought the property fairly. You earned the money fairly. You acquired it fairly. You're an honest, honorable person, but too bad. We want that property now too, because other people now have decided, other people who probably have lived in that area for less than a few years, but they've decided that property belongs to them equally, and now they'd like access to it.
17: So that is the tenet. That's the tenet of socialism. Exactly it. You know, and,
15: socialism is out and out thievery. Dressed up as public policy.
17: Wouldn't this be thievery?
15: That is the end of what socialism is. It is thievery dressed up as public policy.
17: And this is a private business. I'm sure Red Hook is a for-profit business. I'm making some assumptions here.
15: Yeah, the Red Hook Boat Club, yeah. It's a private entity. Yeah.
17: what bothers me is that this is happening in the state of New York, and you have judges in, let's say, the Court of Appeals of the state, you know, the State Court of Appeals or the Appellate Division or the Supreme Court. Many of them might be somewhat interested in doing something like this, because that would be the first step in the wrong direction. And I don't know. I just I look at this, and it really is a scary proposition. Once you only have to do is read online today the Democratic Socialist, and they put it in a very communist way. Their website, you know, has like almost like a hammer and sickle. I mean, what are they? They love the Soviet Union.
15: I've said it for a few years. They're not joking around.
17: No, they're not.
15: I respect them for the fact that they let you know.
17: But, you know, wouldn't one think, and here we go back talking about voters and things like that, but wouldn't one think that if you were sitting, let's say you were an official in the Republican Party and you believe in Republican principles and you believe in the forgotten middle class, sort of where the Republican Party is these days, you'd be really happy right now that there's just no way these individuals can achieve any sort of public office in any reality, absent of Mandami, the head of the largest city, the mayor of the largest city in the United States?
15: Well, I think Republicans in New York State need to form coalitions, and other voters need to form coalitions with Republicans, by the way.
17: Or else,
15: simply put, they will be swallowed up by this surge for people who are basically out-and-out communists. And I had somebody challenge me the other day and say, well, why are you calling these people communists? I said, I'm calling them communists because they call themselves communists. So, but people have to understand, we got to come together. You know, with some new coalitions, new ideas, new alliances, or this is going to continue. You have traditional Democrats voting for this stuff and then coming back and being shocked the fact that there's people who want to let criminals out on the streets, people who want to have basically, you know, taking over property or taking over, you know, community projects, taking over community organizations, taking over funding, jacking taxes up. You know, how are the free buses working in New York City, by the way?
17: I think he abandoned that idea because he doesn't have the money.
15: Yeah, you know, the ideas can be changed. The ideas can be, you know, that's another thing. People have to understand the truth is malleable in the socialist world. So that's another reality of what you have here. And it's, you know, personally, I think these are scary times for America. George Will said it, and I hope it's true, that every 10 or so years, people need to try socialism and know how disastrous it is. And I hope that that is really the end result of all this nonsense. But it is nonsense, and it's dangerous nonsense, the anti-American nonsense. And it will destroy the country as you know it. And that's something to watch for.
17: Well, one of the pushback against people like, I guess you're talking to, well, why do you call them this or why do you call them that? I think one of the questions to ask people who look at this and say, I love this stuff. I love free food and free this and free that and so on, is to ask them, where in the world has socialism worked? Or communism, for that matter. Where has it worked? Where has it been a success? And, you know, people can't really answer that. They don't say
15: never,
17: China because they don't.
15: It's never worked. It's never worked. And to get that answer, you simply just talk to one of the people who just recently emigrated from those countries.
17: That's right.
15: They're very, very willing and able and proud to talk about the fact that they escaped tyranny and injustice and came over to America because America is a place of great opportunity and great success.
17: And that's a big part of it. Well, once again, Rich, thanks so much, and we'll talk to you again next week, my friend. Once again, Rich, we're going to take a short break when we get back. We were supposed to have Jesse Garcia, but we're going to open up the phones, 631-451-1039 when we get back.

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3: 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And in case you missed it, you will hear excerpts of conversations with Kristen Cianci. Also, Chris Coluccio, Mike Elmendorf, and Dr. Sharon Nachman, the latest as far as the virus. 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
4: 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North Shore, South Shore, all the news from our island in one place. 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
3: For 103.9 LI News Radio, I'm Jay Oliver. Dozens of the more than 160 cats that were removed from a Glen Cove home last month are now up for adoption. Elena Harbacco was arrested on charges of animal cruelty and endangering the welfare of a child. Nearly 50 of the cats and two dogs that were living in the St. Andrews Lane home were taken to the Cove Animal Rescue and rehabilitated. Most of the cats and one of the dogs are now looking for their forever homes. Anyone interested in adopting can contact Cove Animal Rescue. Wildfires in Canada, extreme heat dragging the air quality down across the island. A heat advisory for the entire area in effect today, along with an air quality alert till tonight at 11 o'clock. Tonight's heat index expected today at around 104. At its peak this afternoon, the smoky haze expected to impact the region through the end of the week, likely, though, to dissipate with the weekend storms. For 103.9 LI News Radio, I'm Jay Oliver.
5: ABC News, I'm Michelle Franzen. Acting Attorney General Todd Blanche facing heated questions at a Senate confirmation hearing today to become AG. In opening remarks, Blanche touted the Justice Department's work so far.
6: I'm proud of what we've done to help American families see safer streets and to have a fair shot at the life they're working to build.
5: Senators from both sides of the aisle asking about the Justice Department's handling of the Epstein files, along with the DOJ-IRS settlement with President Trump that led to the creation of the so-called anti-weaponization fund. Blanche says that's no longer being pursued.

0: sunny with little some smoke. High temperature 94. Heat index 102. Partly cloudy, patchy smoke, and a stray shower tonight, below 74. Still some smoke around to start today, Thursday. Sunny otherwise with a high of 92. Partly cloudy for Thursday night, low 72. Another sunny day Friday with a high of 92. Some thunderstorms Saturday. From the LI News Radio Weather Center, I'm meteorologist Jim Rinaldi.
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3: And once again, welcome back, moving right along. Taking phone calls, folks, 631-451-1039, talking about the Democratic Socialists of America, or whatever else you want to call about. Basically, free migration. I'm reading it right now. Free migration between countries without restrictive immigration controls, and that's it. You could just come here anytime you want. That is the policy, and a singular government, and that once the socialists get control, this is all in there, folks. I'm not making this up. Then that will be the end. There won't be any other political parties. But let's take, we got Bill been waiting, then we'll get over to Mike. Bill from Mastic. Yeah, Bill.
4: Hey, Tom. Tom, you know, Patrick Halpin, right? Is he running for office against Barbarino?
3: I think, yes.
4: Okay, I'm just curious because I never hear any announcement that he's running for office when he's on your segment, you know. But you know, I was curious. Did he say that an ICE detainer is not considered a warrant?
3: I didn't hear that. I know we mentioned it. I didn't hear that. If I had heard that, I would have said, "Well, that's exactly what it is. It is in essence a detainer is."
4: Well, yeah,
3: yes.
4: He said that without a. I think something in the state law, which I guess is not true, but an ICE detainer is a warrant, and I think Patrick Halpin was totally wrong about that.
3: I agree. No, it is considered a warrant. It's the same authority as a warrant. You're right.
4: I thought it was quite funny that he wants to legitimize the illegal aliens that are currently in our country, which I totally don't agree with.
3: Well,
4: you know, that's the Democrat route, dude.
3: Yeah.
4: You know, Tom.
3: Yeah. Well, yeah. I mean, look, the Democrats are not hiding that, though, Bill. I mean,
4: you know,
3: there are some Democrats running for office that talk about an amnesty program, and that's what they're talking about, based on background.
4: You know
3: and
4: why?
3: So.
4: Because they want to increase their congressional seats in their.
3: Well, you know, Bill, what would you do? I have a few cases that I have come across, and there's one where she was 19 years old. And she was a student at Suffolk Community College. ICE was looking for a criminal that was living in their rented home. Well, it turned out that the criminal migrant had already left. So when ICE arrived at the home, they found this woman and her mom and I guess asked them about their legal status. And it just turned out their legal status was not legal in this country. And both of them were picked up. And I have some questions about that, too, whether that is the right way in which to do it. You know, she was an honor student.
4: Remember, Tom, they committed a crime by entering our country.
3: Right, but what do you do with a 17-year-old who was brought here by their parents? I mean, yeah, I understand everything you're saying. But I'm saying, is there a way in which we could look at somebody's record here and say, well, you've been here 10 years. You know, do we want to go through the trouble of deporting you and so on? I know there's some suggestion that they pay X amount of dollars or what have you. But I don't know whether that's the proper method. I wish I would like to see something more concrete. That's what I'm saying.
4: I understand you want to be a little bit liberal in your you know how you treat these people, but technically, whether it's 1 year, 6 months, 15 years, you know, you had an opportunity.
3: Technically, you're right, Bill. You're right. I'm just saying, can we come up with a better way? That's all. That's all.
4: Well,
3: that's all I'm saying. So technically, you're right.
4: Breaking the law is breaking the law. But, you know, Patrick Halpin, I mean, he revealed what the Democrat plan is, and that is to legalize 20 million people that came to our country, and they're not the best of the best, because he's saying, oh, they were
3: no,
4: the best.
3: No, and that shouldn't be.
4: They're not the best of the best. They're from jails. They're from institutions. They're from mental institutions. They don't belong, you know, they were, the worst of the worst was given to us, and Pat Halpin wants us to stick with these people and not take.
3: Well, he did say those with criminal backgrounds should be taken into custody and deported. He did say that. I want to defend him a little bit.
4: But they're all criminals because they all broke the law when they
3: by coming here. Okay, all right.
4: Illegally.
3: Yeah, and that's been the issue. Too.
4: You know,
3: all right. Anyhow,
4: the law.
3: Right. Exactly. Look, technically, you're right on with that. I just think maybe, just maybe, we could look at the worth of an individual and that they've been here for X amount of years. Is there a possibility that we can do a grandfather clause or something like that? I'm only raising the question. I'm not advocating because I know people are going to say to me, oh, you see, and so on. It's just that we got a lot to do with this, and it's a tough situation that we're in right now. And that's the way I see it. But criminal migrants should all go. Thanks, Bill. Let me get over to Mike. Appreciate it. We got Mike over in Rocky Point. Joey and Margaret, don't go away. Go ahead, Mike.
5: Hey, Tom. How are you?
3: Good. What's going on?
5: Tom, yours is a human position of looking at it, a human way of looking at it. You know, Tom, we don't know. None of us know exactly how our ancestors, did they pay somebody? Did they get a little help coming up?
3: Can I interrupt you for a second? I want to interrupt you for a second. Over the weekend, sure. I went on to the Ellis Island. They have a website. I don't know if people know right. this. And I kind of knew when my grandparents came. So I put their right. names in, and it all came up. It came up the right. day they entered Ellis Island. It came on the ship that they were on, and I saw their signatures because they have it on a PDF form. So, and one was 1907 and one was 1911. So, I guess we could find out when they came in. Yes.
5: Yeah, well, you can, Tom, but did they pay somebody to get ahead in the line? Like, you don't know all the particulars that took place mm-hmm. at the time, but, you know, we pretend like we do because we, you know, it's sad. Like, you've had people that have been here, you know, 30, 40 years that do the jobs that our kids don't want to do, flat out, you know, and they're good people. That, you know, did they come in the wrong way? Yes, they did. Did they technically commit a crime? Yes, they did. Can we find a pathway to citizenship? Yeah, we should. You know, Tom,
3: it's not so impossible. I mean, during the Vietnam War, we had American citizens, 18, 19, 20 years old, that went to Canada because they didn't want to be drafted.
5: Right.
3: And what happened with them? Jimmy Carter gave them amnesty to come back into the country and live as Americans again. So we do have history. We have history of doing
5: it. Trump would have been one of them, Tom. Trump had his bad arches, you know, like, he's the draft dodger that likes to start wars. But, Tom, that's not why I called. The ICE guys, Tom, I don't blame the ICE guys, to be honest, but, you know, when you go and you know, Texas is not a sanctuary state by any means.
3: Nope.
5: When you
3: nope.
5: go and you go after the wrong actual person that how that happens to be good. How it happens is what Halpin was saying and what I've said to you many times. You got 47 days of training for these people, Tom, because Trump is the 47th president. It is the stupidest thing. You know, a kid working at Burger King has more training than that.
3: Okay.
5: You give somebody a weapon and go out and pick up people. You know, like, you've killed four people that shouldn't be dead right now, Tom. I mean, you know, we'll go back I don't want to get into that.
3: I know we can go back and forth on this, but I'm staying with my position that it has to be handled by local law enforcement to assist ICE. Because local law enforcement, they have everything you need. They have the training, they have the traffic control, they have crowd control, and they have a knowledge of the neighborhoods that they're going in. And I think that's what we have to focus in on right now. And as far as I'm concerned, three members of ICE can handle what they have to handle in the neighborhood as long as the local police department. But when you have laws like Kathy Hochul is going to sign here in New York that makes that illegal for local law enforcement to help, then these situations are going to continue to happen. Because I will agree that ICE agents don't have the experience to handle what the local police departments do. And I say that generally speaking, that's what we need.
5: 47 days of training is, I mean,
3: that's not enough.
5: It's not a funny joke.
3: It's not enough. But they also realize that they got millions of people, so they they expedited it, Mike. I think it's being recognized right now. And as far as the car stops,
5: millions were deported under Obama, under Bush, under Clinton. It didn't matter Republican or Democratic president. You just have this moron, this national disgrace in the office. That's why it's happening, Tom. And you got as many doctors.
3: Can we add the other morons? I mean, we have a governor in Minnesota. You got a governor in Illinois that want to do everything they could to encourage the people to oppose that. That's the problem we're having right now. Because you can't blame this whole thing on Trump. As far as I'm concerned, there's a better way to do it, and it can be done. And the federal government has the money to pay for the overtime in which to get it done. And it should be focused in specifically on the bad people. And that's what it has to be done. So you won't make the mistakes that what happened in Texas. That's a tragedy. And I will tell you that's a tragedy. And that's a big part of it. And I get a bunch of calls here. Thanks. Thanks, Mike. Appreciate it. And Joey, don't go away. We're going to take Margaret first, then we'll go to Joey. Get Margaret.
6: Oh, hi, Tom. Yeah, just a quick thing. I believe that when someone has entered the country illegally, I believe it's just a civil offense, not a criminal offense.
3: It is deportable. I think that's where the big debate is. Can a person who enters the country illegally, can they stay here? No, they would have to necessarily be deported. But there was the proposal yesterday I thought was pretty good by the DHS. No more car stops. And that we're going to focus in more on what we were initially were told. And then, of course, those other individuals, that's the greater problem that we've got to start to think about on what to do with an individual that's here for 10 years and is paid into Social Security, which, by the way, I understand that you can get a Social Security card if you're here illegally. And therefore, you have a Social Security account and you're paying into it. My understanding is that's valid.
6: Yeah, but they can't collect. You know, that's the thing. I've heard that like tens of billions of dollars in taxes are collected every year from people who are not eligible to receive those benefits, right, such as Social Security.
3: So that's why, but they do issue them the cards, though. That's the whole thing. They do get a Social Security number.
6: So the money can be deposited into Social Security.
3: Into Social Security, I guess so, yeah.
6: It helps keep our Social Security benefits kind of afloat for a while because we're getting money from people who don't receive benefits. But I wanted to say, regarding your second guest, you know, he mentioned that democratic socialists are interested in dismantling the government. But in fact, what we're seeing now is our government being dismantled by this administration. Not only things like, oh, we want to get rid of FEMA, we're going to eliminate the Department of Education, we're going to fire independent people who've maintained the independence of these agencies. But unfortunately, the Supreme Court has given Trump the opportunity to take over all of these agencies, and he's already basically dismantled the House of Representatives and the Senate. They're afraid to vote against him.
3: Well, those are, you know, Margaret, those are cabinet positions that the president has the right to do. If I could read from the Democratic Socialists of America, they're saying that a single chamber of Congress will be, by definition, a one-party body. So what the DSA is saying, we don't want a president, we don't want a Supreme Court, and we don't want a Senate. We just want one body that's going to be governed by a single party. Yeah, so, I mean, that's dismantling the government. That's dismantling the government.
6: But he's already doing it. And just the fact, just one last thing, just the fact that from the beginning, back in 2016, all the way through now, he has mocked almost every, you know, judges. He mocks all the election people. All of our institutions. I mean, that's part of our way of life, and he's mocked them, including things like doctors, scientists. You know, he takes away credibility from all the important parts of our life, and journalists as well. He just mocks everyone, and it has worn away our America.
3: I think people have accepted that that's Donald Trump. Yeah, I mean, he will say things that make me cringe. I have to tell you. But I look at the overall picture. But you are right about that. I think you could do without that. And I've said it on many occasions. We can do without this berating people and, you know, again, your fake news at press conferences, which he has every day, which no president has really had. So there's a lot, yes, to be discussed when it comes to that. But two and a half more years you got, Margaret. It's the only thing I could say. And then we'll go on from there. Thanks, Margaret. Appreciate it. Joey from Brookhaven, then we'll get to Bill. Yeah, Joey.
7: Hey, Tom. You know what? The other guy you had on before, though, you know, the guy you were talking, I can't remember his name, but let me tell you something. He's spot on. Listen, these people can talk all they want about Trump, this, that. Okay, he's going through hell trying to do anything to someone. And as far as ICE, we need ICE, okay?
3: Okay? I don't know. I'm interested, though, Joey. Would you support a plan that would have them work with local law enforcement?
7: I'm going to get to that. And then the DSA, whatever this is called, They are outright, what I'm saying, communists. They want to destroy our country. They are destroying our country. They got all the money, all the power, like the guy said, which they do. People don't realize what's coming, so they better wake up and smell a coffee real quick. Because, and then as far as on the right, they need to, like, really, like, do something because they just laid back and they really don't do nothing anymore. They have the House, the Senate, and the President, and nothing. It's a joke.
3: Yeah.
7: It's a joke. They should put their heads in the sand because they're a joke. They need to get to work and start doing things and doing things right and start going after the people that are attacking them every day. They need to do it. Like, these people want to do domain and take your property. Listen, I work all my life. I still work. My wife works all life. Listen, take my property, okay? How about the right comes up with a plan that they make, okay? It's very simple. They're not very smart. Whatever they say, they should counterattack and go, okay, like a boxer, okay?
3: Yeah.
7: All right? Counterpunch back, right? So you go back to them and go, okay, so we're coming to your homes and your buildings and all your $5 and $10, $1 million and $5 million homes, which they all do own on the left because they're the richest, and take their homes. So why can't they just do the same thing they're doing? And do whatever they do, they should do that so they can explain to people that they're full of crap.
3: No matter what the DSA says, it's never going to be implemented. I read the whole thing that they put out. By the way, it's a lot of pages and a lot of stuff. And basically, it comes right out of the Communist Manifesto. They want a one-party government, like a Politburo, okay, that to control by one party. And it says it right here. I'm looking at it right now. Once
7: they're voting them in. They're getting them.
3: Yeah.
7: Everywhere you go, they're getting them in. They're winning.
3: On a local basis, yeah, it's never good. You have to rip up the Constitution and redo a whole. You have to have a constitutional convention to do what they did. We have never had a constitutional convention. We have amendments to the Constitution, but you need a complete restructure of the Constitution. And that's never going to happen. Let me get over to Bill. Thanks, Joey. I appreciate it. And let's go back to Bill from Mastic. Hey, Bill.
8: Hey, Tom. You know, I just wanted to let you know, did you hear about in New Jersey that Canadian who was here illegally got arrested for assaulting those teens who were wearing a Trump outfit? Did you hear about that?
3: No, I didn't. Well, look, that stuff goes on every day. You know that. Sadly. Yeah, I say that sadly.
8: It's been all over the internet. It's really been getting a lot of views.
3: Yeah.
8: The woman was arrested by ICE, and now she's being deported back to Canada. She was here in the country illegally for 15 years.
3: Yeah. Yeah.
8: So.
3: Yeah. No, there were cases like that. I don't, you know, again, whether there's a better way or should we just go out and try to find 10 million people and deport them? And, you know, whether that is feasible or not and whether we have the resources to do it. That's only the reason why I say this, because you've got to be able to do something here. Yeah.
8: And the woman that was on earlier is, legal immigrants who are working and collecting, or making, you know, paying Social Security. They have the ability to collect Social Security as long as they meet the standards.
3: I thought so too.
8: Yeah.
3: See, there's a question though, Bill. Why are we issuing Social Security numbers to people that are not here legally?
8: Undocumented immigrants, as referred to as legals, are not eligible to collect because they're not, supposedly they're not residents of our country and they're not legal citizens. So they will never be able to, they're not lawfully present.
3: I think there's an anomaly there.
8: States.
3: And if you're living in a sanctuary state, you know what happened during the Biden years. You got a hotel room. You've got a food card. They gave you some debit money that you could take from a debit card. I mean, this is what we did when people did walk across the Rio Grande River. You know, and I think that set a bad example.
8: Federal law says that they're not lawfully present. They were never, you know, the federal government was never notified of their presence. Therefore, they're not eligible for Social Security. So, but as far as legal immigrants, they're fully eligible to collect Social Security.
3: Okay. No, you know, so I guess.
8: I remember back in my day on patrol, I met a Russian immigrant that was collecting Social Security. And the reason why he was collecting Social Security, he was a Russian immigrant. But he worked and collected Social Security and he was a lawfully present in the United States.
3: Oh yeah, he was would he have a visa or a green card or something like that? You know, if you have that, definitely. Yeah, definitely. Yeah, well that's part of it. That's part of it. You know, that's part of how they.
8: I mean, a lot of people are misinformed. A lot of people think they know things that they, like, especially Mike. You know, Mike, you know, he really puts himself in a liable situation when he says things that are not true about President Trump. And I hope that they come after him, truthfully.
3: Yeah.
8: Because
3: wow.
8: some of the things he says are liable.
3: Well, it's the Supreme Court has ruled that public figures have a whole different standard of being able to be sued in a civil case.
8: Sue people for liable, and truthfully, right. I think he can win.
3: In any case, thanks, Bill. Thanks for calling in. Now, 2 o'clock hours upon us. Everybody have a good day, safe day, happy day. We'll see you all tomorrow.

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4: For 103.9 LI News Radio, I'm Jay Oliver. Wildfires in Canada and extreme heat are dragging the air quality down across Long Island. Heat advisory for the entire area in effect today, along with an air quality alert until 11 tonight. Today's heat index is expected around 104 degrees. At its peak this afternoon, the smoky haze is expected to impact the region through the end of the week, but is likely to dissipate with the weekend storms. A motorcyclist dead after a crash in Mauritius yesterday afternoon. Police in Suffolk say Charles Corrado crashed his motorcycle into a Dodge Ram pickup truck on Montauk Highway at James Hawkins Road. Corrado, who's just 19 years old, was pronounced dead at the scene. Still unclear whether or not he was wearing a helmet. For 103.9 LI News Radio, I'm Jay Oliver.
5: ABC News, I'm Michelle Franzen. Acting Attorney General Todd Blanche facing heated questions at a Senate confirmation hearing today to become AG. In opening remarks, Blanche touted the Justice Department's work so far.
6: I'm proud of what we've done to help American families see safer streets and to have a fair shot at the life they're working to build.
5: Senators from both sides of the aisle asking about the Justice Department's handling of the Epstein files, along with the DOJ-IRS settlement with President Trump that led to the creation of the so-called anti-weaponization fund. Blanche says that's no longer being pursued. North of San Antonio, Texas, intense rainfall in the town of Burney, triggering life-threatening flash flooding. Some areas receiving 10 inches of rainfall and more on the way. Heavy smoke from hundreds of Canadian wildfires creating air quality alerts in the U.S., and a Mars-like haze over parts of Minnesota and New York's Niagara Falls. The Producer Price Index, which tracks what wholesalers pay before goods reach consumers, fell 0.3% in June. This is ABC News.
7: From the LI News Radio Weather Center, we have a heat advisory in effect this afternoon. Sunny with releasing smoke, high temperature 94, heat index 102. Partly cloudy, patchy smoke, and a stray shower tonight below 74. Still some smoke around to start today, Thursday. Sunny otherwise with a high of 92. Partly cloudy for Thursday night, low 72. Another sunny day Friday with a high of 92. Some thunderstorms Saturday. From the LI News Radio Weather Center, I'm meteorologist Jim Rinaldi.
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0: Welcome to the Night Court. I'm Corinne Murphy, joined by Judge Jeanine and Jeopardy Jack. Today's show is When the War Comes Home, Veterans, Domestic Violence, and the Hidden Crisis Facing Military Families. We're discussing one of the most difficult conversations today that we've ever had on this program. It's not about politics or policy and not a single courtroom verdict, but we're talking about what goes on with veterans, domestic violence, and what happens when invisible wounds become very visible tragedies. Now, before we begin, I think it's important for us all to say that the overwhelming majority of America's veterans are honorable, courageous, and law-abiding men and women. They serve our country, they raise families, they build businesses, they strengthen our communities. It's not about blaming veterans at all. I want to be clear about that because we don't feel that we're doing enough to identify and help military families that are in crisis before violence occurs. Judge Jeanine, yesterday, we were honored to receive from the county executive an award funding our organization, the Freebird Organization, to help veterans and victims of domestic violence. So I think it makes our conversation really relevant today. Do you agree, Judge?
1: I absolutely agree. You know, part of our mission was to help people who are in crisis situations. And I can't think of a higher calling than to help those who did take the higher calling and went there to make sure that you and I and the rest of us could remain free.
0: Yeah, there's something going on. I don't know if, Jack, you've seen your mom playing court TV and seeing the Army veteran and the military guy or the wife who shot her husband that are in the military. Have you seen an uptick in of these cases at all?
2: I have not, but a lot of times I'll fall asleep to like Forensic Files and there are, you know, an awful amount of, you know, veteran involved cases, in those, you know, where, you know, I remember one very vividly where like the guy wanted to get rid of his wife. So he set up a role playing sex scene and they walked in and, you know, he walked in with a gun and then shot them both and tried to make it look like he walked in. But well, like it was crazy. It was on a military base. It was crazy.
0: There are a lot of stories like that. And those stories are old. There are a lot more happening now. Forensic Files, unfortunately, aren't the most current news, but we appreciate you falling asleep to that, Jack. And in just a few weeks, Jack, you're going to be participating with Judge and I in the Suffolk County Marathon to raise awareness and support for those very individuals. You ready?
2: If you run, I'll run.
0: I love to run. Do you have any idea?
2: I know you do.
0: I love to run.
2: But if Judge runs, then I'll run.
0: Judge will be there.
1: Judge will walk.
2: Judge is going to speed walk.
0: So walk. This isn't like just another true crime show that we're covering today because it's personal now. We are in this. We are in this as the Freebird Organization because every headline, behind every headline, there's a victim. And behind every statistic is a family. And behind every tragedy is often a warning sign that someone missed. And something is going on. So we're going to talk about cases like Craig Berry, Angelina Resendez, Fort Stewart, and others across the country because we're seeing this rise in violence, and maybe, just maybe, we can finally pay attention to a problem that has existed for years when you saw those forensic files that are decades old, Jack.
2: All right, cut me some slack. Henry Lee's a legend.
0: That's true. Oh, my God, that voice. I love it. That voice is just great. So before we talk about the cases, let's talk about reality. Let's start with some statistics. Research has shown that intimate partner violence impacts military and veteran families at significant rates. Many experts point to a combination of factors: trauma, isolation, substance abuse, relationship stress, mental health struggles, and difficulty transitioning from military life to civilian life. So, Judge, when people hear statistics like that what is going on, what do you think at first look that they should understand? And what should they just not assume?
1: Well, first of all, I think you have to look at where they came from. A lot of these men and women who went overseas, which is where most of this fighting has occurred, at least in the last 15 to 20 years anyway, they come back after seeing things that they've never witnessed or seen before. And they have a hard time in getting back into regular life and to getting that out of their head. And if they're not seeking counseling or therapy, they just go back to their regular lives, and the people around them expect them to just pick up where they left off. And I think that's very unreasonable and it's unfair to them.
3: Yeah, I think a lot of people do suffer, Judge, from PTSD, but that is not violence. And military service is not violence.
1: Well,
3: veteran status is not violence.
1: Military service can be violent. It all depends on where they're stationed and what their experience is.
3: Okay, but millions of veterans live with PTSD and have served, yet they never harm anybody.
1: Absolutely.
3: And the question then becomes whether there are warning signs that are missed when some individuals become spiraling. And I know that this isn't something that we have dug into. And certainly with our new grant award from the county to study this and work on this, we're very proud at the Freebird organization that we'll be able to tackle this and really, really understand it, because I think we're going to uncover a whole lot of mess. If we're seeing the regular population dealing with mental illness and on prescription drugs and dealing with domestic violence and all sorts of services that are just not helping, I think we're going to uncover with the Freebird organization that the veteran population is suffering from the same things and maybe even more so because of those traumas you have just said.
1: You know what? I'm thinking that part of this comes into play when they come back and expect to get a job right away,
3: yeah,
1: because they did so well in the military, and they come to find out that they're either not qualified or they just can't do the job that they're expected to do. And I think that's where we come in, where we can help.
3: I can't wait.
1: We can help educate them into a new area. We can help get them the skills that they need to actually become successful in a new area and a new career.
3: Yeah, like right now we've been self-funding things and we haven't been able to really dig deep into what's going on. And of course, on the night court here, we have a chance to speak about all these cases. And then when we have to say, whoa, like, why are there so many military cases? Is the media just spotlighting it now, or is there an uptick? I think with this opportunity for the Freebird organization, at least right here with the high contingency of veterans that we do have on Long Island and in Suffolk County, we'll be really able to understand what's going on so that we can come back to this as success stories, not just statistics.
1: Absolutely. I totally agree.
3: So can we dig into some of the cases? Because there is this recent case that I sent both of you, Jack. I don't know if you pulled it up, but why don't you ask Uncle Google, because I know you're good on the fly.
2: I don't
3: want Jeopardy
2: you.
3: Jack. Craig Berry. This is in Tennessee. Craig Berry.
1: Yep.
3: He's a retired Army Special Forces veteran, and authorities say that he shot his wife during a domestic abuse dispute. What followed was a multi-state manhunt. Law enforcement warned the public because of Berry's military training and his survival skills. And the case ended when Berry was found dead from a self-inflicted gunshot wound. Judge, how often have you seen just regular domestic violence cases ultimately end with violence against both the victim and the offender?
1: Way too many cases, unfortunately. Way too many. Because it either starts out as a fight out of control, and then the person, of course, feels the guilt from it and feels that there's no way out for them and winds up killing themselves as well. It's an all too often story out there.
3: I know you have an opinion on this, Jack, so I asked the same question of you. When both victim and the offender, it ends with violence.
2: Well, look, there's one thing that, there's a couple things that people in jail don't like, and that's people who attack women and abuse women, and people who attack children. So when you kill your wife or something to that effect, you don't want to go to jail, and the reason you probably even put your hands on your wife is because you're a weak man to begin with. So when you go to jail, you know that you're going to be in for a life of hell, so it's easier to just off yourself, like the coward that you are.
3: Could have been a number of factors.
2: You know, we saw that with Gabby Petito, right? Like, he killed her and then killed himself.
3: But But this could be a number of factors that are not always what we see, like with Gabby Petito, because this is a veteran who it could be suffering from many other attributes like PTSD or mental health.
2: And that's possible. But listen, PTSD is a terrible thing, but we can't use it as a crutch or an excuse.
3: Agree.
2: For anything.
3: Absolutely agree.
2: You know, and sometimes I don't know if you believe everybody, right? Like, oh, I have PTSD. I was in the Army. Oh, well, what'd you do? Oh, I was stationed in Kansas the whole time. So you never left the States. Like, you didn't even go overseas. You know, you didn't see combat.
3: I don't think we should diminish that there is a level of PTSD that people could suffer.
2: Absolutely there is, but you know, don't
3: What are the reasons?
2: Right, like what are the reasons, right? Like,
3: and it doesn't give you, like you said, a pass.
2: Right, like if you run into men, you know, like Robert O'Neill, who was literally on the front line, SEAL Team 6, killed Osama bin Laden, that man saw actual combat. If you saw, you know, there's the guy Nick, who they call him, you know,
3: okay, but still, they didn't kill their wives.
2: No, and that's what I'm saying, like, these guys actually saw combat. So unless you saw, like Janine said before, like, a lot of these people do not go overseas. They're here. And then, like, I have PTSD. Well, you can't just use that as an excuse because there's something wrong with you. And I think we let people off the hook with that sometimes too easy.
3: Maybe, perhaps. So, Judge, what stands out most to you when you hear the story of Craig Berry? Is it the shooting? Is it that he's a veteran? Is it his skill set? Is it the manhunt, multi-state manhunt? Or is it the fact that there was likely a very long road leading up to that moment? If you're on the stand and you're evaluating it, what stands out to you?
1: Well, what stands out to me is that there was not just his wife that he killed, but he committed some crimes against fellow soldiers, as well as his fiancée. So there was a problem probably even before he left the military that wasn't addressed. So I think, you know, if they would have caught it at that stage before he was put back into regular society, maybe they could have stopped further killing. I don't know.
3: Yeah, so how
1: I'll never know.
3: I think we should ask Uncle Google, if you could, Jack, if there is some sort of protocol to recognizing red flags, warning signs. I mean, one of the things that we see repeatedly in domestic violence cases is that homicide is often not just the beginning. It is not the beginning. It is the end. It is the final stage. So I wonder if the military has warning signs that could prevent these types of cases, because there's an escalation, and before that comes, there's control, there's isolation, there's threats, there's financial abuse and control, there's fear, there's monitoring, intimidation. So, Judge, when you presided over those cases, what were the warning signs that you saw repeatedly, that they repeatedly appeared before violence escalated, while Jack's asking Uncle Google?
1: Well, you know, the signs are always where they lose control. And a lot of those people are sent for anger management courses, and you hope that when they do that, you know, that they realize what the triggers are that are leading them to become violent. You know, not everybody in the first violent attempt kills somebody, thank goodness. But that's why we send people to anger management courses, to help them realize how they handle the triggers that turn them into the people they don't really want to be. So that's a red flag.
2: Judge, have you ever been to an anger management class? It is a joke.
3: No, I don't think so. I'm sorry I answered for you, Judge, just right away, because I just can't see it. Anger management, really.
2: I can see the anger management from the judge.
1: Did I send you to anger management?
2: You did not.
3: Oh, okay. That's unfortunate. You needed
2: I think it was Santarelli, but.
1: Oh,
3: nothing you sent Jack to worked, but.
1: Oh, when I sent him to Target to get pants instead of shorts, that worked.
3: So what you got, Jack?
2: It does say, yes, that they do require post-traumatic stress disorder screening before you're released. It says you're required to go a separation health assessment or a complete post-deployment health reassessment and PTSD-5 screening questionnaire, which asks about your experiences and trauma and subsequent symptoms. If you screen positive or raise concerns, you're referred to a mental health professional. But it doesn't say that there's... It says, however, there are a few important details to keep in mind regarding these. They're not formal diagnosis. Mm-hmm. Self-reporting is limiting. It's if you're discharged with a severe PTSD that impairs your ability to perform duties, they recommend a medical evaluation board.
3: Okay, so there's really just, it seems very loosey-goosey.
2: Yeah, very lackadaisical.
1: It sounds recommendation and not mandatory.
3: Yeah, there's something going on. So before we break... Before we talk about that warning signs and escalation and the fact that domestic violence rarely starts with a homicide, I want to talk about a case that shook the military communities across America and raised difficult questions about accountability and those reporting factors that you just read, Jack, and whether enough is really being done to help and watch and seek the warning signs and protect service members. So we're going to talk about Navy Seaman Angela Resendez. Angela wasn't a statistic. She was a headline. So if you're listening, you got to pull over from driving, or if you're in your kitchen, Google the name Angela Resendez, because she was a young woman who served our country. She had a family, she had friends, she had dreams, she had a future. And today, her story is really quickly becoming one of the most discussed military homicide cases in recent memory. The accused was another sailor, someone who was wearing the same uniform, someone who was serving in the same military community. And as details emerged, people began asking questions that we've heard before in so many tragedies, and the one that we're asking today. Were there red flags? Were there warning signs? Did anyone know that something was wrong? Could this have been prevented? And more importantly, if concerns existed, did people feel comfortable reporting them? What about the self-reporting? What about what we're reporting? What about what people see? Because one of the realities inside any institution, whether it's military or law enforcement or even government or even corporate America, is that people sometimes hesitate to speak up. Isn't that right, Judge?
1: Absolutely. You know, it's not just women who are in bad marriages that are afraid to speak up. You know, this has been commonplace in the military with women for many, many years. It's only now coming out and becoming more reported. But women have been experiencing this type of attitude from male service people for years.
3: I know that even in the regular world, it's hard to report that you see something. It's hard to even report the person that you love that is hurting you, often faced with a choice of saying what happened turns into a harder situation to get out of them, because even the cops I know and I witnessed that they say, well, if he shut the garage door in your head, he's going to jail right now. Oh, no, he didn't shut the garage door on my head. I don't want any trouble like that. Okay, so you're not going to fill out a report, right? No, I don't need to fill out a report, because now you're scared. And now you know that there are repercussions. So that you still have to see that person.
1: And that's the same in the military.
3: Yeah.
1: If you say, for example, tell on one of your fellow officers, that gets around and you become known as the rat.
3: And it could also damage a career.
1: Absolutely.
3: So that turns into they don't want to be wrong. They don't want to damage a career. They don't want to get someone in trouble. You're learned and taught that you defend each other.
2: And not only that, it affects your social life too, because a lot of times these military bases, that's all they have, these people. They're from all over the country. They don't have, you know, friends and family close. So they're getting transferred from base to base to base. So they get ingratiated in social circles on the base. And now if you're accusing somebody of something, that
3: could might be
2: impact
3: erased.
2: Your
3: sure.
2: social.
3: So Judge, I mean, I want to know, when there are warning signs, how often is it that not just the victim didn't report, but the people around them, that there were other people that saw that something was wrong before the tragedy occurred?
1: Well, that is, you know, a par for the course. It's the same thing that happens. People don't want to get involved. They don't want to ruin their lives. They don't want to be implicated. They don't want to go to the hearings and to become a witness. So it's just, you know, it's Genevieve's case,
3: yeah,
1: all over
3: we
1: again.
3: We spoke about that. Yeah,
1: you know,
3: how people were
1: how
3: quiet.
1: People were quiet and just don't want to get involved.
3: So, Judge, before we go to a break, I want to remind our listeners that there are red flags. There are signs, whether you're in the military or not. So, Judge, if you could just go over when you look at the cases that involve intimate partner violence, stalking, harassment, threats, or controlling behavior, what are some of the biggest red flags that our listeners should realize, or family members or friends or coworkers or supervisors should not ignore?
1: Well, we always say that controlling behavior is, you know, a key here. If a person is trying to control another individual and trying to not necessarily run their life, but tell them how they should behave, that's a red flag. If you're noticing that a relative of yours is not around as much anymore, or you can't get a hold of them.
3: Right.
1: On a regular basis,
3: isolation.
1: That's a red flag.
3: Yes,
1: isolation.
3: Definitely.
1: Absolutely.
3: Well, we're not here to assign blame today to an entire community. We're just recognizing a reality. The overwhelming majority of veterans and service members are honorable men and women in this country, and they serve with distinction. But when domestic violence occurs, we owe it to victims and to those struggling in silence to ask the hard questions. And that's what we're doing right here on the Night Court. So when we come back, we're going to examine the disturbing cases involving multiple victims, multiple life sentences, and what happens when violence escalates beyond a single relationship right here on the Night Court. Stick with us.
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11: Well, 103.9 LI News Radio. I'm Jay Oliver. The Metropolitan Transportation Authority will be eliminating 3 of Long Island's busiest LIRR grade crossings. This after the MTA received nearly $7.5 million in federal funding. Per the MTA, Lowell Avenue in Central I, Slipstraight Path in Wyandanch, and Fifth Avenue in Brentwood will be replaced with bridges or underpasses. The authority says it combined 63,000 vehicles using the 3 crossings every day. A teen who drowned in Connecticut Pond over the weekend was from East Hampton. The 15-year-old girl is reportedly paddleboarding on Crystal Pond in Eastford, Connecticut on Sunday around noon. The Connecticut Department of Energy and Environmental Protection's Environment Conservation Police responded to a call of a missing paddleboarder. Good Samaritan witnessed the girl experience a reported medical emergency and recovered her from the water. She was taken to a local hospital. That's where she was pronounced dead. For 103.9 LI News Radio, I'm Jay Oliver.
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9: I'm Michelle Franzen. A day after Homeland Security Secretary Mark Wayne Mullen issued a temporary halt on vehicle stops by federal immigration officers, President Trump overturning that pause. It comes as ICE temporarily pauses traffic stops and after those two deadly shootings in Texas and Maine. Here's ABC's Victor Oquendo.
12: Multiple sources tell ABC News the agent involved in the deadly shooting was a newly sworn-in ICE officer, but had been a law enforcement officer with the Department of Veteran Affairs since 2017. That representative for the family telling ABC News Guerrero was on his way to work. The agents were not wearing body cameras. The car's windshields covered in bullet holes.
9: Escalations between the U.S. and Iran continuing. The U.S. carrying out more strikes earlier today on Iranian targets. It marked the first daytime U.S. strikes on Iran since the first 40 days of the ongoing war. Satellite images also show Iran's drone and missile strikes in the region are causing some damage at installations. On Wall Street, stocks are up. This is ABC News.
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Welcome back to The Night Court, where we discuss the most compelling cases in true crime. I'm Corinne Murphy, joined by Judge Jeanine and Jeopardy Jack. We're talking about the cases that are involving veterans and service members, the warning signs, and whether opportunities for intervention were missed. And Judge, I think that brings us to a very difficult conversation and a question, for me at least. When we see cases like Craig Berry, Angelina Resendez, Fort Stewart, and others, people, well, I want to ask, what is missing? What did the military miss? Were there warning signs? We're going over all of that, but does the military need a better system for identifying service members who may actually be struggling before crisis occurs? Because let's be honest, what Jack read to us sounded a little unorganized and, frankly, really not enough support and not enough of a process. So just

0: just looking at first glance, it just seems like there are more and more cases and not enough is being done about it. Yet the military is one of the most disciplined institutions in the world. So we've seen these cases where service members, veterans, and military families are clearly in crisis. So Judge, when you look at these cases overall, do you think that it is a failure of individuals, a failure of the system, a failure of the military, or a combination of everything?
1: Well, first of all, that case that we were first talking about, the young woman who was killed.
0: Angelina,
1: right. She was killed while still in the military. And that is a major problem that the military has had for years. They do not handle these situations well. Ever since women have been allowed to become into the military and become officers and the like, I think the situation has even gotten worse. Mm. They do not handle these things well. And therefore, women who are in this position or anyone in this position, it's not just women who are abused by other members of their own platoons. It's any member who is being abused, any member who is, you know, being isolated, they don't handle it well because people are afraid to tell.
0: Okay. Let's talk about the elephant in the room then, PTSD.
1: Okay.
0: We touched upon this a little bit, but the moment that people hear about a veteran involved in a violent crime, I think that many immediately jump to PTSD.
1: Yes. Yes. But that's not always the case. Like Jack had said earlier, especially in this case, while they're in the military, they weren't in the middle of a war. So you can't say they had PTSD. There was something else going on in that relationship.
0: Right.
1: And there had to be some signs that something was wrong.
2: They were missed. I was going to say, I think sometimes, and this is not a shot at anybody, or their bravery, but a lot of times the military will take, you know, anybody, right? So you have people that come from troubled childhoods and have issues pre-military service, and they go in there, and they never really get the help that they need, and then it, you know, the anger builds, and maybe they get a little bit more training to become more sophisticated with what they want to do, and then they commit a crime like this. Well, you had issues before. It's not necessarily due to your military service that, you know, you're committing these crimes or have PTSD or your underlying mental health issues.
1: But the way that this particular case had been handled, the family was very upset about it. Apparently this young woman was not found until 11 days later. She was reported missing, but the military said that she was just AWOL, that she had taken off on her own, when in fact she was stuffed in a closet and then put in a suitcase where he then took her out to the woods to bury her, and that's where her body was ultimately found. Now, you have to wonder how all of that went on, how he was able to conceal her for so long, how he was able to get her out in a suitcase and then bury her. You have to wonder, nobody saw anything? Nobody saw that they were together the night before and then all of a sudden she's not around?
0: And here's another thing I want to mention to our listeners and to you guys, because it's very important, I believe. We're seeing these court cases come up and we have to wonder, is the media just covering these cases? Is court TV saying, oh, you know, law and crime trials is saying it's time that we should talk about this? This seems sensational. I don't think so, because they cover such a large variety of cases. So I just looked up and that there is severe data integrity and underreporting issues. So we're not getting a real number. Government and independent watchdogs heavily caution that there is a declining, there are these numbers or things that we even hear about military reporting has a broken tracking system, that there are inadequate logging abuse. There's very little of government accountability and failure to report. And there's actually thousands of military domestic abuse cases that are falling through the cracks due to massive data inconsistencies between dual military tracking systems. I also read that there is a spike in severe abuse that is involving sexual abuse, and also not just married spouses, which is actually down the tracking, which we just said we can't even utilize that statistic, but that with unmarried partners, there's an uptick of emotional violence between romantic unmarried partners, and that trend, and there was also, that trend is upticking, and there is a after COVID surge also on military families that are reporting a dramatic surge in their intimate partner violence.
1: Let's just remember that the military usually tries to take care of its own. So there's a lot of secrecy, if you will. And they don't want it out there.
0: Yeah, commanders hold a total discretion over whether to disclose.
1: They don't want that out there. Okay.
0: Right.
1: They want to be able to handle it themselves in house. Mm-hmm. And that's a big part of why this is not, out there more, why we don't hear about more of it, and probably why it's not properly addressed.
2: Also, a lot of times they're not tried, in a military tribunal,
1: correct.
2: Not really a regular court case.
1: That's
0: correct. Shouldn't there be, if someone is diagnosed with PTSD, I think that there should be some sort of protocol to making sure that that person is emotionally stable. If you're diagnosed with that, that could become something larger, because we can't just say that trauma should explain behavior or excuse it. We can't just say that they have PTSD, and because if someone is struggling, they have to be responsible for their actions still. So there should be other protocols that if they're designated to have PTSD and it's been determined and they're on perhaps medications or all sorts of other mental health avenues to control that and help them, maybe this could seep into their personal lives.
1: Well, I think that might be part of the problem. I think you hit it on the head in that you said diagnosed. A lot of these people aren't diagnosed when they're coming out of the military. Mm-hmm. It's recommended that they go see a doctor and get diagnosed, but there's nothing which makes them have to. So a lot of them are saying they have PTSD, but they're really undiagnosed.
0: And that serves multiple roles for mental health, including self-infliction and
1: correct.
0: Even suicides.
1: Right.
0: So maybe others, they handle this in certain ways. Did you have something to say, Jack?
2: Yeah, and even there's no cure for PTSD. All they want you to do is go speak to a therapist.
0: There are different ways to handle it, and they are proven ways, actually, to handle it with other avenues. I know you don't know about this.
2: Well, I was going to say, there's no cure, right? Like, it's not like you go to the doctor and you have the cold and you get a cure, right? It could what could work for some people might not work for other people.
0: Well, true, I guess, but there are ways to suppress it and deal with it and manage it. So cure, I think, is a very, a declaring word.
1: It's a simplistic word. There are ways to handle how their symptoms, how they manage their symptoms.
0: Absolutely.
2: Yes. The coping mechanisms,
1: right.
2: But sometimes, therapy doesn't work for people.
1: It's not only therapy.
0: There's yoga. There is jujitsu.
1: There's prescription drugs that are also used. Some of these people may have some chemical imbalances causing this.
0: That's true. There's also use of cannabis and CBD.
2: Well, that's true. I do think prescription drugs, though, do lead to more issues, especially when it comes to things Lexapro and all those kinds of crazy drugs.
1: It depends. Some people,
0: If that's your battle and that's what you need to get by and not commit a homicide or suicide, then you have to take that avenue. We can't judge on that, but something has to happen because there needs to be obviously more resources that are focused on helping veterans and identifying veterans before they reach the crisis point.
1: Exactly. And I think that has to happen before they are allowed to leave. Okay? They get honorably discharged, maybe a recommendation to go see a doctor. There needs to be more than that. No, we're not going to discharge you yet. We want you to go see this doctor or this therapist, and then we'll talk about discharge.
2: So are you saying that they hold up the status of the discharge?
1: Correct.
2: Because, once you get the honorable discharge, I'm leaving.
1: That's
2: it doesn't matter what you say.
1: That's exactly right.
2: You have no
1: right.
2: leverage over them anymore. So
1: correct.
2: You want them to control the leverage until they comply.
1: If they see a red flag, absolutely.
0: Okay, so let's talk about something that's consistent, whether in the military or not. It's consistent in corporate America. It's consistent with families. It's consistent with just control. Why don't victims leave? And that is one of the most frustrating and misunderstood questions that people ask after domestic violence tragedy happens. Why didn't they just leave? But the reality is it's so much more complicated. Wouldn't you agree, Judge?
1: We hear this all the time.
0: I mean, there's children, there's housing, financial dependence,
1: exactly.
0: Fear, shame.
1: Shame.
0: Hope. Hope is a big one. He's going to change.
1: Right.
0: She didn't
1: mean
0: that.
1: It was my fault.
0: Yeah, for sure. And many victims genuinely believe that things will improve.
1: And they also feel they can't do it on their own. That's another big, they're afraid. This
0: and
1: fear.
0: I think that military families, however, face other challenges because it could be about a relocation then.
1: Exactly. Exactly. Because they might be far away from their family.
0: Yeah.
1: And all alone. And maybe don't have friends in the community.
0: Or that if they report abuse, will they be relocated somewhere else?
1: Not only will they be relocated, will they be looked at as, you know, and ostracized.
0: Yeah. So, I think that there is so much more that militaries face. So you've heard these stories, Judge, firsthand. Why didn't she leave? Often the wrong question.
1: It is the wrong question. How can we help you get out of this situation is what we ask in Freebird. What can we do to get you what you need so that you can get yourself out of this situation?
0: I think people assume that leaving is easy. For me, it was harder, much, much, much harder. I was much better off just staying.
1: It's never easy. It's not easy for anyone.
0: Awful, awful. And I think that if we don't have a support system, people don't have a support system, and we don't identify this as the Freebird organization, we're ultimately failing. Mm-hmm. There needs to be good people around you, and there needs to be a team of people to help someone get out of that situation. It is not easy, and no one should think that it is.
1: And we know the statistic. It takes at least 7 times of something happening before a victim will even consider leaving.
0: And Judge, let's face the reality as well about how often a victim faces the greatest danger immediately after trying to leave.
1: Oh, that's very real. That is very real because at that point, then the aggressor will be trying to woo them back. And you'll get all the promises. You'll get the love bombing, as we call it. The, I can't live without you. Look what you're doing to the family and the guilt. And that will more often than not bring the victim right back into the situation all over again. And maybe it gets better for a little while, for a couple of weeks, maybe even a couple of months, maybe even a whole year. But then it starts again and the cycle continues.
0: So let's talk about these cases, how they ended in a courtroom, Judge, because I think this is your sweet spot. When the criminal case begins after the damage has already been done, we're now tragedy happened and there's no going back. After the assault, after the trauma, and sometimes after the homicide, the real challenge is preventing the case from ever reaching that courtroom. So that means identifying risk. We've already spoken about that. Connecting people to resources and creating the support system and helping victims, helping families, and sometimes helping a person in crisis before it becomes danger. So Judge, in all of your years on the bench, how many cases made you think if someone had just intervened 6 months ago, we would not be in this courtroom today deciding someone's ultimate fate?
1: The problem that I faced and that I saw more often than I would have liked is that we get to the precipice where we are ready to hold the aggressor accountable and then the victim backs off and says, I don't want to go through with this.
0: Right.
1: For whatever their reasoning was, they decide not to go through with it. And no matter how many resources are given to them, no matter how many people have tried to convince them otherwise, there is always going to be that person who says, I'm not going through with it. And that is not something we're going to be ever able to deal with because that is an individual decision that that person is going to make. And unfortunately, sometimes that leads to their eventual demise.
0: Yeah. So let's bring it home, Judge, because in the next few weeks, our team will be participating in the Suffolk County Marathon to continue to raise awareness for veterans and survivors and the families who are struggling in silence. I don't think it's something that we've talked about here ever, that veterans are suffering from domestic violence.
1: No, and we haven't. You're right.
0: I think this gives us a chance now to have a community-based intervention, and I think that is so important. I really appreciate the chance that the county has given us, Freebird, to understand that. I mean, I think it's so important to understand that government and the courts can't do this work alone.
1: I think once it's no longer stigmatized, once people understand that it's not a stigma if you were a victim, which is what many of these victims wind up believing, that they're going to be stigmatized, that they're going to be seen as a victim. Nobody's going to want to go around them. Nobody's going to want to be around them. If there's more conversation about this and it becomes more accepted that, yes, this happens. It's happened to many of us, if not all of us. And there's a way out. And we're all here to help you with that way out.
0: Yeah, as a community.
2: Janine, could it be that they're embarrassed that they're still staying, even though people know, like,
0: oh, definitely.
2: You know, oh, well, leave. Okay, oh, I left. And,
0: oh,
2: and then you go back, and now you're like...
0: You feel like an idiot, right? Well, you're doing this to yourself.
1: There's a big part of that. It's all encompassing. It's a matter of how people look at you. And we are a little too obsessed with what other people care about us. We all are. We all care about what another person thinks of us.
2: Not me.
0: Well, that's true. So Jack, then, you hear these stories, right? You've heard us talk about the Freebird organization for quite some time. So what role do you think you could play, or neighbors or family members, coworkers, or even the community play in prevention?
2: Well, I think if you, you know, if you see something like this, like, listen, I've had female friends and I've spoke up, like, listen, you need to leave him. There's something wrong with him. He's hitting you. He's abusing you, or whatever you got to do to get out. Like, you know.
0: Okay. That doesn't work. We don't listen. No, the person doesn't listen. They can't do it no matter what. You just saying that doesn't work. So what more can you do? Because that doesn't work. Just shut it down.
2: I think you just have to be like a stable, you know, constant. And just keep telling them. Eventually, they'll listen to you. Like, you know,
0: perhaps
2: patterns repeat themselves. You know, there's not really more you can do. I mean, what are you going to do? Go in there and kidnap them and take them away?
1: No, you can't. You can't. But you know what? If we can normalize it just a little bit more and say, listen, I get the feeling you're going through something, and if there's anything you need, here's my number. Give us a call. I've done that. I've stopped on the side of the road. I made my husband pull over once because this woman looked like she got thrown out of a car. And we went up to her. I said, do you need a ride? Do you need me to call somebody for you? You know, I didn't try to embarrass her, but I wanted her to know that there was help if she was willing to take it.
2: I've had friends that, he keeps hitting me. Like, okay, so then, like,
0: it's easy for
2: let's go tune him up. You know, no, you can't do that.
0: It's really easy to say that or think that you could do something like that, but that will escalate it. And
1: that
0: I promise you, that could turn, if that happened in my life, I would strongly fear the person who is supporting me or helping me. I mean, I really would. I feared for myself. Like, so to me, looking at this and listening to both of you, I think it's important to identify the problem. Many people stay because of fear, yes, but it could be financial dependency. It could be children. And once Freebird identifies things like financial dependency, and we have avenues and resources and training to educate and help mentor to get you on your feet, not just with being solvent, but wildly successful.
1: And that gives the women or the victim power.
0: Power.
1: Once you know you're able to stand on your own two feet, then you have the power to walk away. That's what we're hoping to bring to the people that we help at Freebird.
0: Yeah.
1: And empowerment.
0: Because if it's fear, let's target that. If it's children, let's target the reasons. Because we can't just tell them to put, you know, a blind eye and just simply leave. We have to teach them. Teaching to fish.
1: Exactly.
0: So today was not about blaming anyone. It's not about politics, and it certainly wasn't about stereotypes, because most veterans are heroes in their communities. We certainly love our veterans. We appreciate them. And we know that most veterans will never commit a violent crime. But some battles don't end when the military service ends. And when there are warning signs that appear, we are here, the Freebird Organization and the Night Court, to be diligent and be talking about them, because silence helps no one. 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
8: For 103.9 LI News Radio, I'm Jay Oliver. Dozens of the more than 160 cats that were removed from a Glen Cove home last month are now up for adoption. Elena Harbacco was arrested on charges of animal cruelty and endangering the welfare of a child. Nearly 50 of the cats and two dogs that were living in the St. Andrews Lane home were taken to the Cove Animal Rescue and rehabilitated. Most of the cats and one of the dogs are now looking for their forever homes. Anyone interested in adopting can contact Cove Animal Rescue. Wildfires in Canada, extreme heat dragging the air quality down across the island. A heat advisory for the entire area in effect today, along with an air quality alert till tonight at 11 o'clock. Tonight's heat index expected today at around 104. At its peak this afternoon, the smoky haze expected to impact the region through the end of the week, likely, though, to dissipate with the weekend storms. 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
9: ABC News, I'm Michelle Franzen. Confirmation hearings taking place for Erica Schwartz, a former deputy surgeon general nominated to become the next CDC director. She faced questions about her views on autism and flu vaccines for children. GOP Senator Bill Cassidy, who's also a doctor, asked Schwartz if she would act independently and follow the science.
10: Will you have the ability and the firmness to stand up to that political meddling, to say, no, that's wrong and this is right?
11: Chairman, you have my assurances that I will continue to lead by my integrity. I will never compromise on the science. I will always, always have the public's health in mind.
12: The U.S. military launching daytime strikes against Iranian targets as control over the Strait of Hormuz escalates. Iran also targeting U.S. assets in the region. World Cup fever continuing. Atlanta hosting the semifinal round this afternoon between England and Argentina. The winner plays Spain in the final match on Sunday. This is ABC News.
13: From the LI News Radio Weather Center. As from the evening, we have a slight chance of showers and thunderstorms, areas of smoke, partly cloudy skies, and a low around 72. For Thursday, patchy smoke, mostly sunny skies, and a high near 89. Thursday night, areas of smoke, mostly clear skies, with an overnight low around 70. For Friday, patchy smoke in the morning, mostly sunny skies in the afternoon, with a high near 87. Friday night, chance of showers after midnight, cloudy skies with an overnight low around 70. From the LI News Weather Center, I'm Chris Keith.
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27: All right, Wednesday, July the 15th. Welcome back to the show. Quick check of the headlines. Most of them coming out of Capitol Hill. We'll start in the Senate, where Todd Blanche is undergoing confirmation hearings today to become the permanent Attorney General of the United States. Quick review seems to show that things are going well for Blanche. In fact, North Carolina Senator Tom Tillis, who had been very skeptical of the president's weaponization fund, is saying he's leaning towards confirming Todd Blanche. That's a good sign for the administration. Over in the House, they're now debating the Thomas Massie Amendment to the $47.3 billion State Department spending bill that would cut over $3 billion in foreign military aid and block funding to Israel. That is being debated on the House floor right now. And on top of that, the Save America Act has finally been attached to a piece of legislation. In this case, a critical national security spending bill. And I am bringing on to discuss this breaking news the man who was in the chair presiding over the House when that attachment occurred. His name is Craig Goldman. He's a congressman from Texas. Craig, welcome back to the Scott Jennings Show. I saw a video of you up in the chair, and I saw that we'd attached the Save America Act to this spending bill. Tell us about this procedural move, and in your opinion, does this bring us closer to passage of the Save America Act?
0: Well, thanks, Scott. It's great to be back on your show. I guess you have to ask that last question to the members of the Senate. So for the third official time this Congress, we've passed the Save America Act. It was an honor to be Speaker Pro Tem or presiding officer or in slang in the chair when we passed that piece of legislation. But once again, it goes over to the Senate, and you'll have to bring some senators on to see if there's any chance that it passes the Senate, makes it to the president's desk. But we did our job in the House yet again.
27: Craig, it seems to me that the House Republican leaders, including yourself now, are approaching this on two tracks. You've got this attachment that you did yesterday with the Save America Act. That's going to the Senate. And then this morning we're hearing from House Republican leadership that they are rolling out Reconciliation 3.0. It mostly has to do with funding for our military and for our intelligence services around the war against Iran. There's a little bit of money in there for farm aid, but there is $10 billion for the House Administration Committee that would be used to implement the Save America Act, which is attached to this reconciliation bill. So you're really going to end up, I think, giving the Senate two options here on getting behind something that the vast majority of Republicans want to do. What do you think about this reconciliation plan sort of on top of what you did yesterday?
0: Well, I'm certainly for it. And again, it's not easy passing anything these days in the House. And certainly we hope the Senate passes it and it lands on the president's desk. The reconciliation package is brand new. We just saw it this morning ourselves. So I think this is the very beginning of a long debate before we're able to vote on it. I don't know if we'll be able to get it out next week. I'm sure that's the goal. But certainly a lot of discussion on that, a lot of debate with our own conference since it just came out and we just saw it. But I certainly am for any increase in funding for the war in Iran. There's no question making sure that they don't have a nuclear weapon is number one priority for our country, not just because they're going to fire at our allies, but we have so many men and women in our military overseas right now. As we've seen bases across the Middle East, American bases being targeted by Iran. And so we have to make sure that our military is fully capable of defending itself.
27: Let's talk about this issue of foreign aid for Israel. As I mentioned, the House is currently debating Thomas Massie's amendment to strip out over $3 billion in foreign military aid and funding for Israel. We have seen a huge schism in the Democratic conference. Hakeem Jeffries says he will vote against it, but the number two Democrat, Clark, says she's going to vote for it. There is talk of a jailbreak on the Democrat side that you may see the vast majority of Democrats vote to defund our ally Israel from the small amount of foreign military aid that we give them. Where do you stand on this? Where do you think most Republicans are going to fall on this Massie Amendment?
0: Well, I certainly am against the Massie Amendment. I think a majority of Republicans are. In fact, I know a majority of Republicans are. The amendment will fail. You may see a handful of Republicans vote with Massie, but I don't think you're going to see many. Look, you're talking about our number one ally in the Middle East, the very unstable Middle East, where Hezbollah still exists, where Hamas still exists. And so with our number one ally being Israel, we need to make sure that they have all the necessary resources to defend themselves And again, you're talking about men and women of our military that are based in the Middle East. And to be able to have our ally Israel over there stable and strong is something that benefits our democracy in America as well.
27: Another issue, Congressman, that, look, I've been doing this radio show for a year now. I'm not sure there has been a topic that has generated as much interest from random people out there as the fight to make daylight savings time permanent. And yesterday, the House went ahead and passed, I think you're calling it the Sunshine Bill, to make permanent daylight savings time. It got a pretty good vote, and it was bipartisan in the House. It's going over to the Senate. How did you vote? Where do you stand on this, and what's your understanding of its chances to pass the Senate?
0: Yeah, it's a good question on the Senate. Again, I voted to end it. I am tired of the spring forwarding and fall back. I think a majority of my constituents are. In fact, I was 12 years in our Texas State House. It was one of the number one pieces of legislation I heard the most from constituents. We tried to pass it. For all 12 years I was there, we never were able to get it done. Of course, I leave in the last legislative session, I was up here in Congress. And my friend Will Metcalf was the author of it in the Texas House. He was able to pass out of the House. They passed out of the Senate, and Governor Abbott signed it. Now, it's preemptive, so they needed a federal law to make sure it becomes law of Texas. And I know there are many other states that have passed it in their states, but we need a federal law to make sure to where it becomes legal in their states. So, again, another piece of legislation, bipartisan, overwhelming support for it yesterday in the House. And, again, you're asking me to predict what's going to happen in the Senate. There's nothing I can predict that will happen in the Senate. But I know President Trump is certainly for it. And so hopefully they're able to pass in the Senate and President Trump was able to sign it. It'll become absolutely law wherever, whatever state has passed it. I know Texas is looking forward to it.
27: Congressman Craig Goldman is Congressman from the 12th District of Texas. I want to give you the last word on this. I knew you had occasion to interact with and work with a former Senator Lindsey Graham on a number of occasions throughout your career. His death this weekend shocked many of us. I know it shocked you. Any reflections on your work with Senator Graham over the years?
0: Yeah, look, he was a great man. He was a patriot. He loved his country. You know, I think people are shocked how little worth he was upon his surprising and shocking death. I think we're still in shock around Capitol Hill. He devoted himself to his country and was a true patriot. You know, he served in the JAG for many years while he was a U.S. Senator, which many people didn't know. He loved his country. He wanted to serve his country. You know, he came and spoke to the Tarrant County Republican Party a few years ago. Back in 2021, I got to introduce him at that event. He didn't need to do that, but we asked him to, and he knew it was going to be a fundraiser for the Tarrant County Republican Party in my home county. And, you know, because he loved helping Republicans, he loved supporting Republicans across the nation, and he certainly loved his country, and a great loss, not only for the Senate, for the House, for South Carolina, but certainly a tremendous loss for our country.
27: Yeah, it's still quite a shock. It was nice to see his sister sworn in over in the Senate. I think that was a great choice by the governor of South Carolina. And now we'll see what happens in the race there. It's unusual because Senator Graham was on the ballot this November, so there's going to be a snap primary in South Carolina. I wouldn't discount your colleague Russell Fry. We'll see what happens with Russell. But it's an unusual and very sad situation. And Lindsey Graham, you know, he could tell the difference between the good guys and the bad guys in this world, and that seems to be in short supply. But Craig Goldman, you're one of those folks that can do that as well, and we're grateful for your service and grateful for your time today.
0: Thanks, Scott. Thanks for having me on. Appreciate it.
27: All right, Craig, thanks for coming by. I want to talk to you quickly about supplements. 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
1: 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This is Jimmy Fallon inviting you to join us on a big Wednesday episode of Fox Across America. Kennedy, the K-Train, rolling into the station. We're going to stage a hate crime, Ro Khanna style, beat each other up like we're Jussie Smollett's Nigerian buddies. It's Wednesday. We're getting nuts. It's Kennedy. It's Caroline Sunshine. You're going to love it. Fox Across America with your main man, Jimmy Fallon. That's tonight, 10 p.m. to 1 a.m. right here on 103.9 LI News Radio.
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27: All right, Wednesday, July the 15th. I'm sitting here in New York today and was treated to an announcement from the room temperature IQ governor of New York, Kathy Hochul. You know, it honestly doesn't matter what she's talking about. When I hear her speak, I just think, there's no way this person understands anything that's coming out of their own mouth at this moment. But that's what the people of New York have decided to do. Fine. Today she's talking about data centers. And she has announced that New York will have a moratorium on building data centers. She says they are too big, they use too much electricity and water, and they don't create enough jobs. Let's listen to Kathy Hochul. She was on TV this morning, Cut 12.
7: I put a challenge out to these AI companies. Those that are who created the possibility of literally changing civilization with artificial intelligence, they have to be able to figure out how to consume less power, how to consume less water, how to be disruptive. I challenge them to come up with this solution, or there will be a backlash against them.
27: So everything she's saying there, by the way, is based on propaganda that I'm sure you've probably seen that is likely emanating from China. Here is the geopolitical fact. We're in a race and in a war to control AI infrastructure with China. They're not putting a moratorium on data centers, I can assure you. This sort of reminds me, by the way, of the arguments that you get out of the left on energy. They're constantly trying to get coal and other fossil fuel energy sources thrown out. And at the same time, China's building coal plants. They know whoever makes enough energy is going to run the world. It's the same for artificial intelligence and data centers, which you have to power this AI revolution. The Chinese are not going to stop. But you'll have people in America demanding that we do. And they're going to do it based on things that just simply aren't true. Now, interestingly, I was preparing this segment earlier, and I've noted just in the last few minutes, the President of the United States, Donald Trump, has swung back against Hochul. Here's what the President said just a little while ago. One of the biggest driving forces in the future for jobs are data centers. They are big, strong, bold money machines for the state in which they are built. Governor Kathy Hochul, for political reasons, has terminated data centers being built or to be built in New York State. These companies are now being sought in Alabama, Florida, Texas, Arizona, and many other states. Both the taxes and the jobs amount to liquid gold. New York State has made a terrible decision. This is a very forceful defense of data center infrastructure coming from President Trump right here. Now, it seems to me that in the same way that, I don't know, railroads or the factories of the Industrial Revolution, you know, all the technology that was developed and proliferated at the turn of the last century, seems to me if all of that was sort of the precursor of the economic revolution to come, data centers may in fact be similarly situated here. If you think the next iteration of our economy is going to be based on technology and artificial intelligence, makes no sense to oppose these data centers. It also makes no sense, in my opinion, to buy into the Chinese propaganda about power and water. You know what's actually true is that data centers actually incentivize power generation. So it's like, you know, if you were building a steel mill or any other kind of factory in any kind of a state, it needs power as well. It's sort of funny to me. You've got governors and people like Hochul. If they'd go out and cut the ribbon on any factory that you could think of, do you not think those things use power? Of course they do. But we've decided that it's okay because as long as they pay for their power, they incentivize more power generation. Why isn't the same logic applied to data centers? So Hochul's making a huge mistake, but I think a lot of people on the left are going to go down this rabbit hole because they think it is good politics. You've already seen AOC and Bernie Sanders call for a national moratorium on data centers. It's probably going to be a plank of the Democratic platform in 26 and in 28. We're arguing here over American decline. Are we going to participate in that or are we going to stop it? Democrats, I think, are interested in promoting American decline, and it sounds like President Trump and his party would like to engage in American renewal, and that's really one of the big fights of our age. I want to welcome a new partner to the Scott Jennings Show. 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
10: For 103.9 LI News Radio, I'm Jay Oliver. Wildfires in Canada and extreme heat are dragging the air quality down across Long Island. Heat advisory for the entire area in effect today, along with an air quality alert until 11 tonight. Today's heat index is expected around 104 degrees. At its peak this afternoon, the smoky haze is expected to impact the region through the end of the week, but it's likely to dissipate with the weekend storms. A motorcyclist dead after a crash in Mauritius yesterday afternoon. Police in Suffolk say Charles Carano crashed his motorcycle into a Dodge Ram pickup truck on Montauk Highway at James Hawkins Road. Carano, who's just 19 years old, was pronounced dead at the scene. Still unclear whether or not he was wearing a helmet. For 103.9 LI News Radio, I'm Jay Oliver.
11: ABC News, I'm Michelle France, and confirmation hearings taking place for Erica Schwartz, a former deputy surgeon general nominated to become the next CDC director. She faced questions about her views on autism and flu vaccines for children. GOP Senator Bill Cassidy, who's also a doctor, asked Schwartz if she would act independently and follow the science.
12: Will you have the ability and the firmness to stand up to that political meddling to say, no, that's wrong and this is right?
13: Chairman, you have my assurances that I will continue to lead by my integrity. I will never compromise on the science. I will always, always have the public's health in mind.
11: The U.S. military launching daytime strikes against Iranian targets as control over the Strait of Hormuz escalates. Iran also targeting U.S. assets in the region. World Cup fever continuing. Atlanta hosting the semifinal round this afternoon between England and Argentina. The winner plays Spain in the final match on Sunday. This is ABC News.
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0: last night, and it was a shame, but not surprising under Schumer's leadership.
1: It's a huge shame, and I do agree with you about what Schumer's motivations are, not national security, but job security. He thinks he can placate these far-left radicals. They're never going to – he's done, by the way. If you look at what's going on politically in New York, Chuck Schumer is done. It won't matter what he does here. Even the most irresponsible thing, which is the NDAA, and I assume for Alaska, because of the massive amount of military presence and active duty and veterans in Alaska, this is a huge deal. Maybe per capita, NDAA means more to Alaska than perhaps any other state.
0: 100%. And look, you nailed it, right? It's not about national security for Schumer. It's about job security, because he's a creature of the far left, and he's kowtowing to them. But you're right, and for my state, it's really important, and I'm proud of what I was able to negotiate into this NDAA this year. You know, we've been working with the White House, with the Air Force. We're doing the biggest military buildup in my state's history because we're so strategic. We've had Russian incursions into our airspace and our waters recently, Chinese incursions into our airspace and waters. Believe it or not, Scott, joint Russian and Chinese strategic bomber task forces, Navy task forces, this is all going on in the great state of Alaska's northern part of our country. So this NDAA, and again, it was very bipartisan, had a huge buildup of Alaska's military. The Joint Base Elmendorf-Richardson, there's a $7 billion recapitalization of that strategic base. That's probably going to make it the most strategic Air Force base on the planet. And we're doing a ton to bolster our nation's northern defense in the Arctic. And, yes, Alaskans watch this. We have more veterans per capita than any state in the country. They watch this very closely. And Schumer and the Democrats want to gut our military like they always do. By the way, my opponent in the upcoming race, she's voted against our military pay raises for our troops, our veterans. So this is the Democrat playbook. And our troops and our military and our national defense take a back seat to so many of their liberal causes. So, yes, this is a huge issue in my state, and I'm going to keep pressing it.
1: Alaska Senator Dan Sullivan is our special guest. Senator, you just referenced the fact that you are on the ballot this November. It is an unusual situation in Alaska. You referenced your main Democrat opponent, Congresswoman Mary Peltola. And you're also in unusual circumstances in that Alaska is using ranked choice voting, which is an abomination, by the way. But they're going to use it in your election. And one other thing, and this is... I mean, for the party of democracy that lectures the rest of us about democracy, Democrats have put someone else on the ballot named Dan Sullivan. So they are trying to actively confuse the voters of Alaska and effectively trick them. People who want to vote for you may accidentally vote for the incorrect Dan Sullivan. What do you make of these Democratic shenanigans, all these dirty tricks going on in Alaska?
0: Well, look, Schumer's been pounding me for over a year with far left, George Soros, dark money, and with attack ads, right? Over a year, right? They went up against they went up with attack ads against me because Schumer, you know, knows I'm a very effective U.S. senator for Republicans in Alaska. So they've been pounding me for over a year now, and I think they're like, geez, the numbers were he's still up in the polls, so they're like, well, I guess we got to just cheat. And, you know, the Democrats are all about one thing. They talk about, yeah, democracy and fair elections. They're all about one thing, gaining power by any means, even if it involves dirty tricks. And this, Scott, what you just said, none of this is in dispute. They recruited a guy who is a far-left progressive who's donated to every far-left group for the last 20 years, including my Democrat opponent, just twice in the last year. He files as a Republican. The guy's never been a Republican. He's a far left guy. He files originally with my middle initial. The Division of Elections are like, wait, you can't file with Senator Sullivan's middle initial. Then he steals my campaign logo on his website And on his letterhead and his fundraising, literally, if you look at it, you won't be able to tell the difference. And then everybody involved in the scheme is supporting or having worked for Peltola, the Democrat. I mean, Scott, this is pure trickery, pure dirty tricks. But think about this. Think about if a Republican had done something like this. The exact facts. Everything I just said was a fact. The liberal media would be screaming.
1: We'd be in special coverage. We'd be in 24/7 special coverage. We'd be saying, Republicans stealing elections, democracy crumbling. Yep. You can see the graphics on the screen now. But instead, what do you get? Crickets. They just let it happen. Well, let me ask you
0: crickets.
1: Go ahead.
0: I mean, and by the way, Schumer, I mean, the National Review did a really good story on this recently. This is connected to so many national Democrats. Schumer has said his pathway to the majority is through Alaska. Peltola was his top recruit. Remember, she was a two-term congresswoman, never got one bill signed into law, so like a zero record of effectiveness. The Alaskan people fired her in 2024. She didn't get reelected, but this is their dirty tricks playbook, and I'll tell you this. This has been an annoyance for me and my campaign, but at the end of the day, Scott, think about what this is saying to the people of Alaska. It is treating them with such disrespect. It is treating my constituents with so much contempt, because this guy's not in it to win it. He's in it to rig it for the Democrat, and they've essentially kind of admitted it, and it's really shocking.
1: Dan Sullivan is the senator from Alaska. Senator, the reason they have to do these things is because Joe Biden and the Democrats tried to destroy Alaska. They were bad for the military. They were bad on energy. Their agenda for the future is even worse for Alaska, if you can imagine it. They can't run on their platform, so they have to run on dirty tricks and rigging the election, which is what they're trying to do to you. Well, we'll get the word out here on the Scott Jennings Show. Keep fighting the good fight, Senator Dan Sullivan of the great state of Alaska. We appreciate your time today, sir.
0: Scott, thanks so much for being on. And by the way, DanSullivanForAlaska.com, if your listeners are interested. That's the real Dan Sullivan, the one who's going to help keep our Senate majority in Republican hands. But you're right. The Democrats always, when they get power, they want to destroy my great state. Schumer, Biden, my opponent, we can't let them do that. And that's not good for Alaska. It's horrible for America, too.
1: Dan Sullivan of Alaska, appreciate your time today. I need to talk to you about Medicare for a moment. You know, it's confusing. 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I went through this with my mom, but we found a solution. The solution is called Chapter. Chapter is an advisor for you, not for the insurance companies. They help my mom on her Plan G. Figure out how to save $600 a year. Are you on the right plan? Could you be saving money? You don't know. 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You say Medicare plan. And you talk to them for like 20 minutes. And they'll tell you. Right plan, yes. 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They'll give you the answers. They work for you, not the insurance companies. 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More after this with the treasure of the United States, Brandon Beach. He's next.
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8: The very definition of never back down. Here's Scott Jennings.
1: Well, I was sitting on the set at CNN last night, and the topic of the $1 coin featuring Donald Trump's face came up. Yep, the United States Treasury has announced that we're going to have a $1 coin with Donald Trump's picture on it. It is a coin being minted to commemorate our 250th anniversary. You can imagine the reaction from the CNN panel last night. My take was very simple. I think it's going to be a collector's item. I think people are going to want this thing. And I first learned about it a couple of weeks ago from my next guest, the Treasurer of the United States of America, Brandon Beach. Brandon, welcome to the show. You and I met for the first time out in Idaho a couple of weeks ago. You showed me one of these Trump coins. A, it looks very cool. B, it is now officially out in the circulation, or is it being minted now? Tell us where it is in the process, and I think our audience wants to know how to get one.
9: Well, Scott, thanks for having me on your show, and also thank you for all you do for the conservative movement. You do a great job. But it was great to meet you out there, and I did show you the dollar coin, and it's been minted now. We produced about 20 million of them, and we're shipping them to the Federal Reserve, and they should be in banks within the next 30 days, 30 to 45 days. They will be in the banks, and it is legal tender. You can use it to spend. I think some people will collect it, but we want to let people know this is legal tender. It's just like a dollar bill. It's a dollar coin. You can go purchase things with this dollar, and it's a really cool coin. It's gold in color, but it's made out of about 85% copper, and the rest is zinc and nickel. But it's a good-looking coin. The president looks good on it. It's got 1776 to 2026, commemorating our 250th birthday. And I will just tell you, there's nobody more deserving than President Trump to be on a dollar coin. The guy works 24 hours a day, 7 days a week. The economy's on fire right now. When you look at what the economy's doing, And you look at what he did from day one. He hit the ground running. He did 16 executive orders on his first day. Then he and Secretary Bessent started doing the tariffs to even the playing field and bring manufacturing jobs back. And then I don't know how he and Speaker Johnson did it, but they passed the One Big Beautiful Bill. And now we're starting to see that implementation take place with no tax on tips, no tax on overtime, no tax on Social Security, the Trump accounts. I just, and I always give this example, Scott. I when I would eat out, I would write on the top of my ticket, no tax on tips, exclamation point, and my waiters would say, what is that all about? Well, those same waiters came back to me after they filed their taxes and said, hey, I got $7,100 back on my taxes. I like no tax on tips. And we're starting to see the money come in through the economy because of the really good tax conservative policies that we've passed in that One Big Beautiful Bill. You know, you look at GDP at 4.4%. We've had, I think, maybe 60 or 61 record stock market days since President Trump took office. The Dow hit 50,000 points for the first time. I mean, our economy is really booming, and people need to know capitalism works. You know, I know the mayor up in New York's pushing socialism, but this is capitalism works. Free enterprise system works. This country's great. You look at the FIFA World Cup right now, everybody visiting this country is bragging about what a great country this is. They love our ranch dressing. They love Buc-ee's. They love our stadiums and our hotels and our supermarkets. We are so blessed to live here. And and I just appreciate President Trump's leadership, and I wanted to do this dollar coin for him. You know, I also wanted to do a $250 bill, but that needs legislation. We have a bill in financial services right now to create a $250 bill with his picture on it. It's in French Hill's committee, so I'm still working on that. But when I found out that you don't need to have legislation to do a dollar coin, I said, let's get it done. And we took him several prototypes to look at, and we came out with this one that we've went into production with, and you'll have it in the banks in the next 30 to 45 days.
1: Yeah, this was surprising to me because I had heard that you couldn't put a living person on legal tender, but you were explaining to me out in Idaho that not on a printed bill, but on a coin you can. So $1 yes. coin, legal tender, Donald Trump's picture. I guess you can go down to your bank and ask for it. I'll give you the last word, 10 seconds. Is that where it'll
9: like
1: come from?
9: Go to your bank, and just like you can get a roll of quarters or dimes or nickels, you'll be able to get a roll of Trump $1 coins. And I would say go ahead and collect some of them, but then also spend them. We want that money circulating and in the economy. So,
1: all right.
9: Thank you for having me
1: looking
9: on and
1: great.
9: Letting me talk about the Trump coin and the Trump economy. We're doing great. We're lucky to live here. Happy birthday, America.
1: Brandon Beach is the treasurer of the United States. Congratulations on the Trump coin. I think people are going to want to grab them. I don't care what they say in the mainstream media. People are going to want these things. We'll see you tomorrow. Common sense for the American people.
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6: Well, 103.9 LI News Radio. I'm Jay Oliver. The Metropolitan Transportation Authority will be eliminating three of Long Island's busiest LIRR grade crossings. This after the MTA received nearly $7.5 million in federal funding. Per the MTA, Lowell Avenue in Central I, Slipstraight Path in Wyandanch, and Fifth Avenue in Brentwood will be replaced with bridges or underpasses. The authority says it combined 63,000 vehicles using the three crossings every day. A teen who drowned in Connecticut Pond over the weekend was from East Hampton. The 15-year-old girl is reportedly paddleboarding on Crystal Pond in Eastford, Connecticut on Sunday around noon. The Connecticut Department of Energy and Environmental Protection's Environment Conservation Police responded to a call of a missing paddleboarder. Good Samaritan witnessed the girl experience a reported medical emergency and recovered her from the water. She was taken to a local hospital. That's where she was pronounced dead. For 103.9 LI News Radio, I'm Jay Oliver.
21: ABC News, I'm Michelle Franzen. The U.S. military has begun a second wave of airstrikes today against Iranian targets. Iran also starting to fire at U.S. facilities, it says, in the region. ABC's Karen Travers says President Trump is also ramping up the rhetoric.
22: We heard from the president in an interview that he did with Fox News. A president, again, putting that threat on the table to go after infrastructure in Iran, saying if Iran does not make a deal, he could potentially target bridges and power plants in that country. It's a threat we've heard from him in the past. He has said this repeatedly, but notable that this comes as the United States has, of course, escalated the strikes against Iran over the past week.
21: Smoke from more than 800 wildfires burning in Canada, drifting into the U.S., leading to widespread air quality alerts and an orange haze settling over parts of Michigan, Niagara Falls, and New York. In the Southwest, torrential rain is the concern. In parts of central Texas, residents are bracing for life-threatening flash flooding once again. This is ABC News.
23: From the LI News Radio Weather Center. As from the evening, we'll have a slight chance of showers and thunderstorms. Areas of smoke, partly cloudy skies, and a low around 72. For Thursday, patchy smoke, mostly sunny skies, and a high near 89. Thursday night, areas of smoke, mostly clear skies, with an overnight low around 70. For Friday, patchy smoke in the morning, mostly sunny skies in the afternoon, with a high near 87. Friday night, chance of showers after midnight, cloudy skies with an overnight low around 70. From the LI News Weather Center, I'm Chris Keith.
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28: 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Good afternoon. 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I'm your host, Neil Himmelstein. I'm here every Friday at 3 o'clock. Love the new music. Thank you, sir. Taking care of business. And when we talk about our code, we talk about choice, organization, direction, and education. And we help hundreds of advisors across the United States, as well as individuals with insurance needs, with life insurance, disability, long-term care, annuities, life settlements, for those who wish to sell their policy where it's no longer needed or it just becomes way too expensive. Today, I want to talk about something that confuses a lot of people. And, you know, we get a lot of requests for it and we do it. And I wanted to explain the pros and cons of the difference between group insurance and individual insurance. Group insurance is insurance that you can possibly get through work. So there's all types of different insurances that you can buy and have it deducted through your payroll. It makes it easy. Typically, a lot of employers will offer life insurance. Maybe it's one-time salary or two-time salary. They may offer some disability insurance, whether you have to pay for it or they'll pay for it. And it's real easy to get. They just offer it, and you say, yes, I want it deducted out of my payroll. I'm good. And that's a real big plus. It's pretty inexpensive, typically. And it feels that way because, you know, maybe your employer's paying part of the premium, you're paying part of the premium. But the problem is you really don't own the coverage. So while I say it's not horrendous, we offer group coverage. And in many situations, it's a godsend. But for you, it's not enough. The biggest problem with, let's talk about group insurance. So typically they'll offer, let's say, term insurance. The term insurance that you get on group coverage seems like it's really inexpensive, it's age-based, and it could change every year. Usually it's what they call one-year term. Sometimes it's bracketed every 5 years. And it's relatively inexpensive because it is term insurance. But again, you don't really typically own it, and the problem is we're leaving jobs. There's no job security, so you don't take it with you. That's the biggest thing. It's not portable. You can't, if you leave your job for whatever reason, you go to another company or you become disabled or whatever happens or they eliminate your job, then your insurance is gone. So if you don't own it, that's a real negative. So yes, it can be a good stopgap to get coverage, and maybe it's also limited. I can only maybe get one-time salary, two-time salary, three-time salary. And typically, especially with your younger, insurance companies will offer you up to 20 times your salary as far as a death benefit. And the reason is, when you think about it, the younger you are, the more coverage you need, because you have to replace that income over so many years. So yes, it's very inexpensive to get $1 million of coverage. If you're making $100,000, you should have at least $1 million of coverage, which you're not going to get through your employer. Okay? And you want to own it, whether it's term or permanent. You know, so that's a big, big difference. There's a big gap there of, so yeah, take the group coverage that you get, but understand you don't own it. You really want to get coverage on your own. In addition to, I'm not saying, you know, if they offer it to you, great, take it. If you have to pay for it, believe it or not, it's kind of expensive. And the reason it's expensive, even though you think you're getting a big discount on, now we're talking life insurance, not talking anything else. The reason that it's a little expensive is because there's no underwriting whatsoever. It's offered, you take it, great. So the insurance companies price it for all classes of people. They don't care if you have diabetes, anything else. It's guaranteed, what they call guaranteed issue. So that's, if you're not well and you have some health issues, underlying issues, it may be cheaper than buying it on the street just because of that. But if you're healthy, It's really not. And again, this only covers you while you're working there. So you may think you're covered and you go all along and then you retire. And what do you have? You don't have that coverage anymore. And people think, well, I'm not going to need it anymore. Well, yeah, you are. Definitely are. So that's the deal with term coverage. Now, there's also life insurance you could buy, what they call it, voluntary worksite. So there may be offerings like whole life that might be guaranteed issue, which you could possibly own. You pay into it and you own it. But the sacrifice of getting something that's guaranteed or very simplified issue, the sacrifice is it might be a little more expensive only because of the underwriting being easier, that the companies are more likely to give it to you without anything being horrendous going on. So sometimes it's a great option for those that need coverage and need extra coverage, and they can offer their company or their company can offer them some kind of voluntary option that they can buy into, is a great, great option for a lot of people. So I'm not saying it's bad. I'm saying it is what it is. There are pros and cons to everything. Disability coverage is another area that's very important. Disability coverage protects your income. So you may think, well, I'll never be disabled, this and that, but that's the most common thing that happens to people. And people think when they think disability, they think, oh, you know, they have polio, they have some rare disease or No, I mean, you could be in a car accident and go on disability. My daughter, when she was 27, got rear-ended on the Sunrise Highway and injured her back and neck. And yes, she went on disability. It happens. It happens more frequently than you can imagine. The problem is you go on disability. Now, your work will cover you usually for 90 days. There's short-term disability, you know, 30 days minimum, maybe 90 days. They'll cover you some. But this is your income you're talking about. After that, you're on your own. So if you have people dependent on you, you have a family, you have a significant other, and they're dependent on that income, or you're dependent on that income to pay your rent, well, if you can't work, you can't pay that rent, you need disability coverage. Now, there is group coverage you can buy into at work. And again, the problem is it's not portable to another job. So if you leave that job, it's gone. Okay. It's nice that, hey, a lot of the voluntary disability plans will cover you if you have some health impairments where an individual plan will not. However, the group plans are very limited in scope. So while they're good and they're a good supplement, they're very limited in scope to what they actually cover. So in a group plan, it may or not cover your specialty, your individual type of work that you do. So if you can do other work, they may not pay a claim. In other words, if you can work from home answering phones, they're not going to pay a disability claim if that's what your job is. So it's not very specific because you don't have that quality of ownership of what they call own-occ disability insurance. It's also very limited, even if you're a law firm or something else, to how much you can get on a group or guarantee basis, on a voluntary grant. They limit it. So you're going to need to supplement it with some of your own disability coverage. And it's very important. That is your paycheck coverage. 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Best way to reach me is 631-647-4694. Have a great afternoon. We'll be right back right after commercial. Thank you.

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3: Oh yeah. Welcome back, everybody. 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It is a wide array of product available and solutions available to people that need additional coverage to protect their livelihood. One of the most overlooked areas of disability coverage, and I just got off the phone with one of my colleagues who has a need. He's working with an attorney firm, and quite frankly, they're making a lot more money now than they ever were. They bought disability coverage from us in 2019 and now are looking for additional coverage because they're making so much more money, and they understand. Why do they understand disability is so important? Because the father who founded the firm is out on permanent disability. And because of that, the firm has been, and because he had such great coverage, the firm has been able to survive and thrive. Isn't that great? Now, if you're a sole practitioner, or you have, whether you're a doctor or an attorney, or you run your own business, one of the biggest overlooked disability plans that is so important and so terrific is called business overhead expense disability coverage. And we're going to do a whole seminar on this. We have a whole seminar coming up with the medical profession, and I'm going to talk a lot about this because business overhead expense is huge. So what happens if, and because we're doing the medical profession, I'll just go there, that you're a doctor and you have a sole practice and you can't work, you become disabled. Now, that's a lot more common than you think, especially with dentists. You know, I've had four dentists in my life. Everyone, when they reached 60, they had a back issue. Every single, because they're leaning over all day, and everyone's out on disability because of the back issue. Just because you're a doctor or whatever, there's certain professions that they lend themselves towards becoming disabled, unfortunately. So if you have a sole practice as a doctor's office, and there's not a lot of them left, and there's a whole other thing we could talk about, is why that whole thing is one thing, and we're gonna explore that whole thing. But let's say you have a sole practice, you have a practice with your wife, and you go out on disability. How is that business going to run? If the doctor is not there, how are you going to keep the lights on? If you're not only making income, how are you going to keep your employees? How are you going to pay the bills? Now, you say, well, I'll just fold up. Well, you built a practice. You don't want to just fold up. So maybe you want to, maybe your option is you want to sell the practice. Well, not a good time to sell if you're not working. It's the worst time to sell. So somebody's going to come in and swoop you up at a bargain basement price and think they're going to do everything. You don't want to be in that position where you have to sell. That's kind of the worst position to be in. So the way business overhead expense pays is you put together all your bills, your heating, your light, your salaries, including your own. And all these bills together, that could be $10,000 a month or $20,000 a month or $50,000 a month, okay? And you can get a disability coverage. It doesn't cost that much. for the disability coverage, and you can get that so that it covers those expenses for 2 years. It buys you time. Time is key. So think about that when you're buying your individual coverage, how important that is, not only to protect your salary, to protect your business. That's something that you really need to consider. And coming in from outside is Tim Kennedy. Tim, come on in. How are you? Put the headset on. Coming out from the cold. He's got his coat on, taking the gloves off, putting the earmuffs on.
4: This is exciting stuff, man.
3: How are you?
4: I'm doing great.
3: I am so glad you're here because your timing is perfect as always.
5: Listen, I'm in the airport. I'm walking past, and who do I see in the radio but Neil Himmelstein? This
3: there
5: is unbelievable. Thanks for inviting me in.
3: Oh, I'm so glad you're here. Tim and I are about to announce a new show that we will be doing together called The Senior Show, and we're going to address financial issues. And we're going to talk about it later, but that's
5: Neil, all issues, right? The senior related, really, on how to live their life in retirement and safe and financially independent. All that stuff.
3: All that stuff.
5: Any category you can think of when you think of seniors, we're going to cover it.
3: Well, that's exactly right. And here's the key. Change is inevitable. Change happens every day. So there's no longer, you know, the world has changed, and this is why we decided let's do a show together. You know, the old philosophy was, I don't know if you remember Ron Popeil? Do you remember Ron Popeil?
5: Sure.
3: Ron Popeil was this guy who did these infomercials, and he did the thing with the hair thing, and he did another thing, and one of his favorite phrases was, set it and forget it.
5: That's right. Set it and forget it.
3: That doesn't work anymore. Everyday things change, right? Medicare laws are changing, okay? Getting on Medicaid, so difficult. Looking at your assets. You know, the old school was, I worked for one job, I worked there for 30 years, I have the benefits, I retire, life is good, blah, blah. No! Doesn't happen anymore, does it, Tim?
5: I remember my parents, for example. You know, my father was a iron worker, Local 46. My mom worked for the state. And there was never really these conversations about retirement, right?
3: Right.
5: When they turned 65, they were going to retire. They would get their Social Security. They would get their pension. It was very simple.
3: Their house was paid for.
5: The house was paid for. Now it's, you know, most people today don't have a pension, right? You can't necessarily – I mean, Social Security was never supposed to be an end-all. Social Security was supposed to be a supplement for whatever else you had in retirement, right? People forget that part. But, yeah, it was just a very simple conversation. My daddy got up one morning and said, I'm going to retire today.
3: And the other thing was their life expectancy, I live 10 years after retirement, so security will be there, not a big problem. Now we're living 20, 30 years after retirement.
5: I hate to be a Debbie Downer, but, yeah, both my parents retired at 62, 65. Neither one of them made it past 70. So,
3: right. Yeah,
5: so even now we're living a lot longer than we were in the past.
3: Right.
5: You know, I can't tell you how many clients I speak to, you know, well into their 80s and 90s and still very relatively healthy and active.
3: And I know people in 70s and 80s, they're still working.
5: Still working.
3: And retirement was a word that doesn't exist anymore.
5: No. People are afraid to retire.
3: Yeah. I mean, why? Because they can't depend on, because why? Life is changing. So the plan you may have set, the golden plan is not realistic anymore. And it changes it's not a subtle change. It's dramatic. We have dramatic shifts in the market and this and everything.
5: Neil, you know what God does while we're making plans, right?
3: What's that?
5: He giggles.
3: Oh, that's right.
5: Yeah, because you have no idea what's going. You know what idea is going to happen, but the idea is you still have to put a plan in place.
3: Right. You have to put a plan in place, and you have to review that plan at least annually. And nowadays, you got to think about your family and your kids, and you know it's a different world. When I grew up, you know, my parents, they live with their parents. I mean, you know, it's all one kind
5: of thing. That's right. Yeah.
3: But I'm one of five boys, and I got to tell you, we lived in five different states when my parents got older. My parents have passed. And when they needed care, I mean, we had to arrange people. My father was a veterinarian, okay? Very well to do, you know, did okay for himself. But he would self-medicate because he could. And we had to have somebody watch his medications,
5: yeah,
3: what he
5: sure,
3: was taking,
5: sure.
3: He was living at home. You know, there's a lot of considerations. So a lot of considerations. Our kids are doing different things, all kinds of
5: it's
3: stuff.
5: It's all crazy on. Stuff. And things are changing every day.
3: Right. So we're going to be talking about our new show. It's coming up Monday. I think Monday might be our premiere episode.
5: Dude, I'm jacked up. I'm ready to go.
3: Me too. 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
8: For 103.9 LI News Radio, I'm Jay Oliver. Dozens of the more than 160 cats that were removed from a Glen Cove home last month are now up for adoption. Elena Harbacco was arrested on charges of animal cruelty and endangering the welfare of a child. Nearly 50 of the cats and two dogs that were living in the St. Andrews Lane home were taken to the Cove Animal Rescue and rehabilitated. Most of the cats and one of the dogs are now looking for their forever homes. Anyone interested in adopting can contact Cove Animal Rescue. Wildfires in Canada, extreme heat dragging the air quality down across the island. A heat advisory for the entire area in effect today, along with an air quality alert till tonight at 11 o'clock. Tonight's heat index expected today at around 104. At its peak this afternoon, the smoky haze expected to impact the region through the end of the week, likely, though, to dissipate with the weekend storms. For 103.9 LI News Radio, I'm Jay Oliver.
9: ABC News, I'm Michelle Franzen. The U.S. military has begun a second wave of airstrikes today against Iranian targets. Iran also starting to fire at U.S. facilities, it says, in the region. ABC's Karen Travers says President Trump is also ramping up the rhetoric.
10: We heard from the president in an interview that he did with Fox News, a president again putting that threat on the table to go after infrastructure in Iran, saying if Iran does not make a deal, he could potentially target bridges and power plants in that country. It's a threat we've heard from him in the past. He has said this repeatedly, but notable that this comes as the United States has, of course, escalated the strikes against Iran over the past week.
9: Smoke from more than 800 wildfires burning in Canada, drifting into the U.S., leading to widespread air quality alerts and an orange haze settling over parts of Michigan, Niagara Falls, and New York. In the Southwest, torrential rain is the concern. In parts of central Texas, residents are bracing for life-threatening flash flooding once again. This is ABC News.
11: From the LI News Radio Weather Center. As from the evening weather, slight chance of showers and thunderstorms. Areas of smoke, partly cloudy skies, and a low around 72. For Thursday, patchy smoke, mostly sunny skies, and a high near 89. Thursday night, areas of smoke, mostly clear skies, with an overnight low around 70. For Friday, patchy smoke in the morning, mostly sunny skies in the afternoon, with a high near 87. Friday night, chance of showers after midnight, cloudy skies with an overnight low around 70. From the LI News Weather Center, I'm Chris Keith.
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3: And good afternoon and welcome, folks. You're listening to Plan Now, Win Later. I'm your host, Kurt Widmeyer. It's great to be back here on this fine radio station. It's an absolute pleasure every week to be able to speak with you. I'm very grateful. The name of the show is Plan Now, Win Later. I am a partner in the law firm of Russo, Carl, Widmeyer, and Cordano. And each week I speak to you about the areas of law that I practice, although we're a general firm, full-service firm, and a lot of you have hired us in other areas. Sales of buildings and businesses and landlord-tenant. We've had some commercial deals. We did get a couple of criminal referrals. Hey, you know, everybody's entitled to a defense. But I work on, I focus on elder law, estate planning, wills and trusts. And I try to share with you cases that I'm working on. Of course, I never divulge any personal information or names, of course. I take that very serious. But I try to get across what I'm working on so that people can learn from mistakes, what, you know, we all make. And it's easy for me after 40 years to tell people what they should do from an estate planning perspective, because I'm really good at what I do. I have a lot of experience. I love what I'm doing, but I've seen a lot. I mean, it's not 4 years or 14, it's 40, even though I feel like I'm still 35, except when I get up in the morning,

0: I certainly don't feel 35. I'm 59, and I've been doing it since I'm a kid. So name of the firm is Russo Carr Widmeyer Cordano, 631-265-7200, or go to plannowwinlater.com. Thank you to the listeners who called me last week. We got several of you in right away. As you know, the day you call, you'll get a call back. The next night, if you call the next day, I'll call the following day. No later than you'll always get a call back within 24 hours. And for the three or four of you that signed up, hey, I can't wait to meet you. So last week I was telling you about, you know, a listener that called me up, a son, great guy. And unfortunately his father didn't have a power of attorney. But I want to tell you folks a really good story. One that makes me feel so happy that I was able to make a difference. And this is a case of another son who says, hey, Kurt, you used to do scam alerts, you know, several years ago, like weekly scam alerts, like clients or, you know, who got victimized or what, you know, I refer cases to the DA or Adult Protective Services, and people are getting victimized. And the scams are much more sophisticated from a computer and technologically perspective. But there's an old-fashioned scam, and that's preying on lonely people who are not as sharp as they were. They pick up their landline, and on the other side, they go, hi, is this Mrs. Jones? Yes, it is. And, okay, do you have a minute? Oh, I sure do. And who are you? Oh, you're such a nice young man. Next thing you know, the routing number of the freaking bank, it goes to this dirtbag Skell, who, when I was in high school and grew up in Massapequa, and not inciting violence, but I'm going to tell you, dirtbags like this, weasels that prey on it, there was an old-fashioned saying, they deserved a good beating, okay? Now I just want them all arrested and go to jail, but they're so sophisticated, and they'll get these people on a phone, and they'll, next thing you know, these lonely people, these seniors, are talking to these strangers who are trying to rip them off, but they really believe they're nice. So why do I mention it? Son calls me up. He couldn't wait to talk to me. He goes, Kurt, I've been hearing about the Core 4, and I've been listening to you. I've been meaning to do my own because I'm a sandwich generation. I got my own kids going off to college. My mother and father are like my own kids now. It's coming to me in all different ways. I'm in my mid-50s. I'm out of my freaking mind. I need help myself. But I did check that my old man, my dad had a power of attorney, and I asked my father if he wanted help with his finances. The father told the son to get lost. No such word, but something like that. But listen to what he did. He got a hold of his credit card statements, and he saw, like, not kidding, about 12 different recurring charges on things that he had no idea what they were. And I said to him, you have to confront politely your father, because they're probably either supplements, something from TV, some, you know, used to be magazine subscriptions or this subscription. So it turns out that month after month, the parents were paying for things that they didn't need, didn't even know they were getting, and they were paying interest on it. Now, if that sounds familiar, I have a family member that was also caught up with buying things off the TV, and next thing you know, this person's in the hole $7,400. Good luck trying to get your money back or credited. However, this son is a pit bull. He reminds me a little bit of me when I used to be an advocate for my dad, a World War II veteran. Great guy. Raised six kids. My mother died when I was in third grade. The old man essentially quit his job or buckled down, and, you know, we all made it out on the other side. And I owe it to my dad, a World War II veteran, you know, Navy guy, law enforcement, just a really good guy. But he smoked in the war in the Philippines for many months, and he got hooked, 4 packs a day for 40 years. So when I was my father's advocate, this was before the healthcare proxy law, but they had a power of attorney law. I knew because I was in the law firm. My father was an old school German, didn't believe in estate planning, so it made it pretty hard for me to get the job done, but I managed. But this kid calls me up. He says, Kurt, I heard you on the show, and by the name of the show is Plan Now, Win Later. I do talk about the Core 4 a lot. If you're interested in getting in touch with me and talking about the Core 4, any estate planning, Medicaid, trust, homes, protecting homes, the five-year look back. Call me, 631-265-7200, 631-265-7200. So this guy calls me and goes, "Dad, I'm my dad's power of attorney, and he went after all of these subscriptions." And he says, "Kurt, first off, it was something factor, brain factor, this factor." And then he had all this other stuff, like Apple this and that. And the son was like, "Kurt, this is unbelievable how much time it took him." But he finally, with the threat of lawsuits, and he didn't get all the money back. He, by the way, he's not going to get the money back. The parents, if they sign up for this originally and they fell for it, you know, deceptive practice, I mean, it's terrible. They're sleazeballs. But if the parent voluntarily signs up for a product, let's say, and they don't know that they, in the fine print that says that they're going to get renewed every 30 days, you're not going to get your money back for the last year. You heard me, the whole year. So, but you can stop the bleeding. But it's not as easy as saying, "Hi, I'm the son, stop ripping my parents off." You know, if you had them in the room, like I said, as a kid, you could take them outside to the woodshed and give a good pounding. Again, I don't espouse violence. I'm not about that. But it's the term of art. Now you have to go through all the legal ways, and I get it. And one way is to give these companies and the credit card companies the durable general power of attorney that authorizes, in this case, the son, to step in the shoes of the parent that just doesn't have enough oomph to fight. There's another issue. I don't know if anybody, this resonates with anybody. A lot of our seniors are very proud and should be. They were the pillar of society. A lot of them feel discarded or lack of respect in this country. Youth has always been something people, you know, look at all the beauty products. Everything's youth, youth, youth. To me, there is something beautiful about a person with experience. Experience teaches us right and wrong. It teaches us the right way to go and to not make the same mistakes. You hope history, you don't repeat, you know. So I have a lot of affection and a lot of respect for seniors and the experience they have. We can all learn from our seniors. But when they're down and wounded and they're easy mark, it's very hard for that person, the parent, to admit that they were duped. No parent, okay, regardless of their mom or dad, regardless if you're a homemaker or if you're an IBM executive, you know, Big Blue. My father worked for Big Blue in the city after the war. Nobody wants to admit that they've been a victim of a financial scam. Nobody. It's humiliating and embarrassing. So there's a way to tastefully or tactfully do this. But this guy goes, "Kurt, I stopped all the payments." And guess what? Lo and behold, they had more than enough money to live on each month. And just a few months ago, the parents were saying that they didn't have enough money. They didn't know where it was all going. That's what prompted this son to say, "Hold on. Where's your Social Security going? Where's your pension? Where is your RMD on your IRA going?" Well, it turns out that a nice chunk of it was going for this nonsense, you know, whether it was the neurofactor, health factor, brain factor, whatever, some crap on TV. These paid shills that will sell it to people on the channels that I watch. Can you believe I'm watching like Matlock? I'm watching Murder, She Wrote. I'm watching MASH, Barney Miller. Oh, my gosh. I'm turning into my father. But in any event, after the break, we'll continue on. You're listening to Plan Now, Win Later. I'm your host, Kurt Widmeyer, 631-265-7200. I also love Columbo, by the way. After the break, we'll keep it up.
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0: And welcome back, folks. You're listening to Plan Now, Win Later. I'm your host, Kurt Widmeyer. It's great to be back here on this fine radio station every Wednesday at 4:30. The show is replayed over the weekends, and I understand some of the mornings maybe. So thank you, thank you, thank you. I do have another show that's in its seventh month on another station. Not here to promote it, but I have some crossover listeners, and I just want to know, I appreciate when you call me, 631-265-7200. There was a period a few years ago where I was like, maybe the show is not resonating enough with people, and that's certainly not the case now. So it gets me psyched. You know, last week I had three people come in, not only call, but come in, and they really needed help. But sometimes, folks, it's just people calling me up, asking me questions, and you can do that. So before the break, I was just mentioning how I'm morphing into my father and, you know, Columbo. I'm not talking about the 80s remake. I'm talking about the 70s. So I have the first season. Amazing, you know, and all the bad guys, you know, all these character actors. But, you know, I've been watching Law and Order since 1989, the first year, right? There's 456 episodes of the original. I'm not talking these remakes. I've seen them all about 75 times. It's just so many times. So now I'm branching out, you know. My wife asked me if I would watch Highway to Heaven. I drew my line. I like Michael Landon, but that was a little too much. But in any event, these commercials come on, and I'm noticing the same freaking commercials, this factor, that factor, brain factor, neuro factor, and this client of this this son, who the father, I don't know, maybe he just heard the number over and over, sort of like how I pound into you, 265-7200. That's my number if you want to get in touch with me, or go to plannowwinlater.com. And anybody at the firm, Russo, Call, Widmeyer, Cordano, if you're from the radio, we'll jump and help out the listeners. Great bunch of people, I have to tell you. So this guy must have heard these commercials. I see them all too. And one thing you know, once these leeches know that they got a soft, a victim, they're all over you. But isn't this amazing? I don't know. I find it amazing that for months, the parents were struggling with food and bills, and the kids couldn't figure out what the heck was going on. And this one kid said, enough, even though my father's a tyrant and he's very tough, and he's told us to butt out, and mom will not say boo. He goes, I went in and I got the statements. And he was blown away by how much money he was giving away on recurring subscriptions. At least he stopped the bleeding. And the document, folks, and the reason I'm talking about this is so important, because I know so many people going through this, because I've gone through this with family members. Literally recently, and a few years ago, somebody got ripped off $52,000 out of their bank because they picked up the landline. That case, we appealed to the bank. The bank attorney knew me, and we were able to just in time get it back. But there's a lot of scamming going on. It's the power of attorney. So when we talk about the core four and the power of attorney being the most important, when it comes to legal and financial advice and protecting ourselves, I believe that is the most important document. Now, obviously, I have a lot of clients who have medical concerns, and, you know, trying to sift through the medical reports, it's a lot. You know, I got my annual physicals, and I got blood work, and they wanted to put me on a statin. I don't want a statin. She wants me on a statin. I don't want a statin. And then I got blood work, and I've been eating like a rabbit, and my LDL went down, but she wants me on this. I need help just reviewing it all, and I have a brother that's an endocrinologist, and my son, who is now an anesthesiologist. I'm lucky. I send it to both of them. My young doctor's son, he's 28, going to be 29, and he's in surgeries all the time doing, like, transplants, but he knows how to read this crap. It gets frustrating for my brother, who is actually a world-renowned endocrinologist, my brother Eric. In fact, he's the editor-in-chief of Biological Books for Medical School. He's a big wig, but he can dummy it down for me. And I'm still, I'd like to think, on my A-game. Why do I bring this all up? I'm very lucky. I have two people in different forms. One's a physiologist, endocrinologist, and one is an anesthesiologist. And I can ask them, can you tell me, am I okay? And once I hear I'm okay, okay, good, next. But let's say you're 70, 80, or 90, and you're not okay. Well, then the healthcare proxy becomes, at that moment, folks, even though for years I've been saying the power of attorney is the most important, if you're in the hospital and you want to get the hell out, you don't understand what they're telling you, you better have a healthcare proxy, because the healthcare proxy is the one of the core four that's going to authorize somebody to have access to your medical records, get second opinions, speak to the doctors, nurses, and the staff. This is really important, because on Long Island, the healthcare system is changing. For those of you that don't know, most of the hospitals, and it's not really private, local, general hospitals anymore. It's either Northwell, New York, NYU Langone, you have Caesars, but you know, Mount Sinai, and then of course Catholic Charities. You do have Stony Brook, which is, you know, state. But the point is, there's only a few providers left. And if you don't have a healthcare proxy, they're not giving you medical records. So I know I focus on a lot of the financial, because I see exploitation financially all the time. However, I have a listen. I want to share this with you. Calls me up, and so you know, by the way, that the healthcare proxy law was passed in 1988. A living will, which is your right not to be kept alive, it's your declaration that you do not want to be kept alive unnecessarily on life support. If there's irreversible brain damage, permanently unconscious, with, quote, no reasonable expectation recovery. That's 1991, the matter of Cruzan. That's Supreme Court. But let's talk about state law, 1988. So the healthcare proxy, guy goes into the hospital. They give him the one-page job from the Department of Health, which was, that form was, hasn't been used since like 91 or something. And they go into a different facility, different carrier, different insurance, and he calls me up. This is a listener right now saying they're not honoring the healthcare proxy. They'll talk to me, but they're not going to release records. And I go, okay, that probably means you have a generic healthcare proxy that was given to you by a facility for your parent for a one-time event. And when you leave, it's actually null and void, theoretically, but there's no HIPAA language. So we all know what HIPAA is now. You go to the doctor, they give you a tablet now. Can you imagine being 88, you can barely see, and they want you to do 37 questions every time you freaking go to the doctor? It's unbelievable. I don't blame the doctors. It's the insurance. So I went to the doctor recently for a checkup, nothing big, and they give me a tablet. And I'm sitting there, and I'm struggling. I'm like, wait, I was on question number like 35. And I said to the lady, I saw you folks 30 years ago, and now it's 30 years later, and I've seen you in between. You know, thankfully, knock on wood, other than a couple of crazy events, I've been okay. Yeah, we have a new system. Yeah, I said, another new system, for heaven's sake. Oh, my goodness. So, you know, the bottom line is, why would they not give them medical records? It wasn't HIPAA compliant, health insurance, what, Privacy Portability Act. So, folks, why do I mention these stories? Whether it's the power of attorney with the credit card getting ripped off, or the healthcare proxy with your health. Folks, it's part of the core four. So if you're looking to get your will done, and I'm recommending everybody get a will. Is a will, as we get older, as important as a trust? I would say no. A trust is more. Next week I'm going to go into, I got great, great stories on trust that just came up that are really, really good that I did in the 1990s. You're going to really like to hear. It's positive, uplifting stuff, I think, at least. But if you don't have a will, get a will done. But when you do a will, don't just do a will. Make sure your advance directives are done, they're done right, and get the right person. Let me tell you, when a family member appoints me as a healthcare proxy, and I've been appointed by several people, I'm a bull in a china shop. I'll get it done. These nurses will just say, here, take the documents, get away, and leave us alone. The idea is not to anger them or be disrespectful, but there's a way to get through so that you can get answers for your loved ones. Because if you're sitting in a hospital bed or an assisted living and you don't know what's going on, no one's talking to have an advocate there that you can love and trust is very comforting. It reduces stress. Plus, you get better care. Same thing with a power of attorney. When you have a power of attorney, folks, and you get older and you're slipping a little bit, a little diminished capacity, maybe you just don't, you've lost a step or two or 10, as the case may be, you better have a power of attorney fighting for you. So these are so important and they're so easy to do. So make sure you have them. If you don't have them, call me up and say, Kurt, I've been hearing you enough. Now is the day. I want a Core 4, or you want me to look at your Core 4. And it's rare, not never, but it's rare that I look at a Core 4 when they're completely up to date, appoint the right people, and are done completely solid. Yesterday, no, 2 days ago, guy comes in with a Core 4, perfectly done. The attorney was aces. I know the attorney. They complained about how much they paid for him. I'm like, baloney. It was done great. No changes. They were happy. I helped somebody just get a peace of mind. So you don't always have to redo them. But if you're interested, call me, Kurt Widmeyer, 631-265-7200, or go to plannowwinlater.com. And until next week, I hope you have a healthy and happy week.
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11: For 103.9 LI News Radio, I'm Jay Oliver. Wildfires in Canada and extreme heat are dragging the air quality down across Long Island. Heat advisory for the entire area in effect today, along with an air quality alert until 11 tonight. Today's heat index is expected around 104 degrees. At its peak this afternoon, the smoky haze is expected to impact the region through the end of the week, but it's likely to dissipate with the weekend storms. A motorcyclist dead after a crash in Mauritius yesterday afternoon. Police in Suffolk say Charles Carano crashed his motorcycle into a Dodge Ram pickup truck on Montauk Highway at James Hawkins Road. Carano, who's just 19 years old, was pronounced dead at the scene. Still unclear whether or not he was wearing a helmet. For 103.9 LI News Radio, I'm Jay Oliver.
12: ABC News, I'm Michelle Franzen. In Mississippi, the investigation continues into the death of Nolan Wells, a teen who traveled with friends on a boat during a holiday celebration to Horn Island. He did not return. ABC's Aaron Katursky is in Ocean Springs and says his parents met with the county prosecutor today about the case.
13: The district attorney for Jackson County here, Angel Myers McElrath, will ultimately present the case to a grand jury. But today, she is there to offer services, victim services, to Wells's parents before the grand jury decides whether the 18-year-old's death after a July 4th boat trip with friends involved a crime.
12: Escalations between the U.S. and Iran continuing, with the U.S. carrying out more strikes today on Iranian targets. It marks the first daytime U.S. strikes in Iran since the first 40 days of the war. President Trump in Pennsylvania this hour, speaking at a defense innovation roundtable. And the producer price index, tracking wholesaler prices, fell in June. This is ABC News.
14: From the LI News Radio Weather Center. As from the evening, we have a slight chance of showers and thunderstorms. Areas of smoke, partly cloudy skies, and a low around 72. For Thursday, patchy smoke, mostly sunny skies, and a high near 89. Thursday night, areas of smoke, mostly clear skies, with an overnight low around 70. For Friday, patchy smoke in the morning, mostly sunny skies in the afternoon, with a high near 87. Friday night, chance of showers after midnight, cloudy skies with an overnight low around 70. From the LI News Weather Center, I'm Chris Keith.
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22: 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Okay. Once again, welcome. If you are on the island, undoubtedly, you are looking at or standing in this smoky haze that has blown down from our neighbors from the north, I was talking to Joe behind the glass a few minutes ago. I said, it's like a few years ago when this happened, and we had days and days and days when it looked almost like we were walking on Mars. Well, right now it's more gray than orange, probably because of cloud cover, but, this is craziness. So, hopefully everyone, in Canada is safe. They've got wildfires, burning in a bunch of different places, and we are certainly seeing the results or the after effects of that, not the results. Hopefully they are staying safe in that. Also, if you happen to be a World Cup fan or follower, I just received notification moments ago that Argentina once again pulled magic out of thin air, and after being trailing the entire game, tied it with 5 minutes left and won it 2 minutes into stoppage time, 2-1 over England. So, a magic carpet ride for Argentina. And lastly, before I get into the normal show, a shout out to my father, Joe. Dad, if you are listening, happy 86th birthday. May the Lord continue to bless you and bless us with you for many, many years. All right, with that out of the way, let's take a look at what happened today in the markets. It was, by and large, a good day. Dow closed up 150 points, 52,658, up just about 0.3%. S&P closed up 28 points, 75.72, up not quite 0.4%. Today, NASDAQ up 162 points, closed at 26,269, up 0.6%. Aggregate bond index up 0.1%. MSCI EAFE, foreign stock, large foreign stock index up 0.6%. The only loser of the indexes that we, give you every week, is the Muni Bond Index, down just about 0.2% today. That also happens to be the only losing index, week over week. So last Wednesday to this Wednesday, Dow up 0.6%, S&P up 1.2%, NASDAQ up 1.5%, aggregate bond index up 0.1%, MSCI EAFE up 1.78% Wednesday to Wednesday, and Muni Bond Index down 0.14. Year to date, again, folks, it has been a very good year as we sit in here just, well, yeah, pretty much halfway through July, 6 months, 6.5 months through the year. Dow up 10.5% year to date, S&P up 11.4, NASDAQ up 13.3, aggregate bond index dead flat for the year, MSCI, EAFE, foreign stock index up 11, and the municipal bond index up 1.7. So, of the bond indices, the muni bond, despite being down, today and Wednesday to Wednesday, hanging in there. Had a conversation about that with a client today. He happens to be in one of my muni bond models, and he was saying, "Oh, is this a good time to add? You know, bonds are down with interest rates up." I said, "Well, you know, aggregate bonds, traditional bonds, have given up their gains for the year and are now flat, so they're down 3.5% from their highs. But muni bonds have held in there relatively strongly. Again, still up 1.7% year to date, down a little less than 1% from their highs. So, that's what we've got going on in markets, today, week to week, year to date. Let's now take a look at, bigger picture, some of the things that have happened in the last couple of days. Start with yesterday. We had the June, CPI numbers released, the inflation numbers released, Bureau of Labor Statistics, sent those out. Headline inflation, up 3.5% year over year. That is down from 4.2% year over year in May. Expectations were that it would come in at 3.8. So, inflation came in less than expected. That probably helped markets yesterday and today. Core inflation, which excludes, food and energy, up 2.6% year over year. That is also down from the 2.9% in May and lower than the expected 2.8%. The headline inflation decline was driven largely by a 9.7% drop in gasoline prices in June from May. That is the largest month-over-month decline since April of 2020. Now, that was during COVID. I don't know if you guys remember this, but there was a brief moment in time in April post-COVID when oil prices actually went negative. Right, oil futures prices, oil futures contracts were maturing, and if you held that contract, there was a moment in time when you actually had to pay someone to take the oil. And that's because there was no demand for oil. Everybody was at home. And we were talking at the time about something called tank tops. It's so funny, not tank tops that you wear in the summer, but oil was basically full to the brim in tanks. So there was nowhere for you to even put it. So this was, again, only time in my life that I've ever seen it. Hopefully we'll never see it again. But look at where we are now, almost in the opposite situation, at least in terms of storage, right? We have part of what our strategy in the United States and in Europe has been to combat the tankers being stuck in the Strait of Hormuz, off the coast of Iran and Oman, is to draw down our strategic oil reserves. So we have gone from tanks being filled to the top to tanks now being depleted. We're not at the bottom, thankfully, but certainly we're nowhere near tank tops. Now, I am pleased about these inflation readings, but I will ask not really a rhetorical question, but a question, is this going to last? And I think the answer to that, as to many questions, is it depends. But certainly what I will say is we have seen in these early days of July, or halfway through July, those oil prices reverse. And that's because the memorandum of understanding that we had with Iran has no longer held. And according to President Trump, it's over, right? So we've seen oil prices kind of go back up. And if that holds, then we're more than likely going to see the inflation numbers in July reverse course. And this is something, you know, if you've been listening to me for years and years and years on the radio and conversations with clients, I said, the thing that I worry about most is jobs. And if we have jobs, everything else will work out. In March, I add an addendum to that. And I said, I now worry about jobs and oil. Because oil affects everything, right? It truly affects everything. Even, you know, when the core inflation numbers came out yesterday, which exclude food and energy, and we say, well, geez, core dropped 0.3 from May also. If we're excluding energy, why did core drop along with headline? And it's because oil affects the price of energy, everything, not just energy, but everything. Our phones are made of plastic. The food that we eat was grown on a farm. Oil affects fertilizer prices. It affects the transportation costs of that food. It affects the farm equipment that's being used, right? You cannot get away from the effects of oil on pricing. So even when we look at core inflation, which theoretically excludes food and energy, we see that dropped again because oil dropped. If we see oil prices reverse course, that is going to be problematical, right? And I know you've heard me say many, many times as well that I think that's going to have a bigger impact on markets than anything else. But music's playing, so I'll talk about that when we get back. I do hear the music playing. That means we are coming to the end of our first segment. Once again, you are listening to Financially Speaking. I am your host, Tony Zambri. I will be back in two.
6: 10 years ago, my son died from a fentanyl overdose. My life was shattered. My family was crushed. The pain was unbearable. I was overwhelmed, emotionally out of control, and I knew that I had to find a way to process my trauma before I destroyed everything else around me. I went to therapy, counseling, anger management. I saw psychologists and psychiatrists. I started listening to audiobooks on mental health. 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
11: Jay Alva, you know, we get your LI and the PM replay show. 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Dan, in case you missed it, you will hear excerpts of conversations with Kristen Cianci. Also, Chris Coluccio, Mike Elmendorf, and Dr. Sharon Nachman, the latest as far as the virus. 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
22: Hello and welcome back, folks. You are listening to Financially Speaking. I am your host, Tony Zambri. I hope you enjoyed that quick 2-minute break. I know I did. When we cut to the break, we were talking about the inflation readings that came out yesterday. Headline inflation down, core inflation down, but that was because oil prices were down in June. They have reversed course here in July. So pending what happens over the next 15, 16 days, we'll see what the July inflation numbers come in at when they're released in August. Also interesting today, I think at least, new Fed Chairman Warsh appeared before the House. They call it testimony. I like it saying it's appearance. I mean, what testimony to me is when you're, you know, under oath and there's things at stake. So he appeared in front of the House today for about 3 hours. I'll give you a couple of quick notes that I took. There was a lot of time spent on AI, artificial intelligence. There was a lot of concern expressed by a number of the representatives of the House. I have my own personal concerns about AI as it results to humanity. That's a separate story. But Chairman Warsh, I thought, was very, had some interesting comments on AI. He said there might be disruptions near term. So in other words, when they talk about disruptions, what they're really talking about is job loss, right? AI replacing human jobs. So he said it may be disruptive in the near term. However, long term, he expects it to create, quote unquote, a lot of jobs. Now, again, we'll see. I'm a little skeptical of the example that he cited, not because the example's wrong. The example's correct. He said, who would have thought that the internet would have ended up creating 1.5 million Uber and Lyft driver jobs? He said, certainly not him, and I certainly wouldn't have either. However, if the job that gets displaced is a programmer making $200,000 a year, and the job that's created is a part-time Lyft driver, that may not be a, you know, equal there, right? So we'll see. But all that said, he's very constructive on AI for the country and for jobs. So again, I hope he's right. When it came to inflation, he mentioned he was happy about the June inflation numbers, but he said that there was a lot more work to do. And they're not where they need to be. And I think that that is a clear and accurate statement. They talked a bunch about the task forces that he had created, within the Fed to review things. Among those are how the Fed communicates, the Fed balance sheet policies. So when they talk about the Fed balance sheet, I know this is something we talk about on the show periodically, not a lot, but basically the Fed buys or sells bonds in the open market. When they buy bonds in the open market, they are adding to the Fed balance sheet. And the reason the Fed buys bonds is when you add demand for anything, it increases the price. When we increase the price of bonds, the yields go down. So when the Fed is adding to the balance sheet, they are trying to increase money supply by driving yields down. When the Fed sells bonds into the open market, they're adding supply. When we add supply, price goes down. In the case of bonds, when price go down, yields go up. So in the past, Warsh has been much in favor of a less active Fed. So when he was talking about his personal preference for Fed balance sheet, one of the comments he made in the House today was he prefers it to be as small as possible. But he also, and again, I find a lot of this stuff fascinating, he said that he created a task force of adversaries. So he put people with divergent opinions on that particular task force. And I love that. I truly do. Listen, I think that the only way that we learn and make progress is when we have dialogue and disagreement. If we're in our own echo chambers and we're surrounded by people who think the same way that we do, which is where a lot of people are today, and the algorithms generated by our quote unquote smartphones keep us there. We don't make progress. We don't learn. But if he's really put together these teams of adversaries, we should get some fascinating stories, as we turn towards the end of this year. So anyway, I digress. So task force is how the Fed communicates, balance sheet policies, data sources. He's talked a lot prior to being confirmed and since confirmation of where the Fed will get their data from, inflation framework that will be partly dependent on the data sources. Will that change how they look at inflation and also, productivity and jobs? He is hoping to get reports from these task forces by the end of the year, and he promises to report back to us with the findings. So that should be interesting. He was also, I don't want to say grilled, but questioned multiple times again on the independence of the Fed. And he once again, as he has maintained throughout, has said that he is absolutely committed to the independence of the Fed and that Fed policy will be independent of politics. I tend to believe him on this. And again, if you have been listening to me, I have said from the moment President Trump appointed him that I was surprised that he was appointed by Trump. Trump has advocated repeatedly for lower interest rates, and Warsh has been in favor of a less active Fed. In Warsh's first press conference a couple of weeks ago, he was leaning more towards rate hikes than rate cuts. And again, as you know, the Fed, the chairperson of the Fed only counts as one vote. So he doesn't drive interest rate policy. He doesn't set interest rate policy. He can help to drive it through narrative. But quite interestingly, in his first public comments as Fed chairperson, the narrative was more towards rate hikes than rate cuts. So I do tend to take him at his word when he says that he's going to maintain Fed independence and Fed policy is going to be independent of politics. Along those lines, I also took this note. He, with his goal of getting policy right, he said that he does not want there to be mission creep. So the Fed has two main goals: full employment and price control. So think low unemployment rate, low inflation. He wants to keep the Fed to those two things. That's their goals. The Fed does not have as a goal good stock markets, good bond markets, good consumer sentiment, bad consumer sentiment. Those are not among the purview of the Fed. Low unemployment, low inflation, those are purview of the Fed. And I will say, the stock market was relatively happy, apparently, with Warsh's comments today, as was the bond market, because the major stock indices were up and the aggregate bond index was up slightly. So, you know, take all that for what you will. So that's what we've, you know, the interesting stuff that we've had going on in the last day or two, market-wise, inflation-wise, Fed-wise. We don't have a lot of time left in the show today, remarkably. So I'm going to just touch on one or two things that I came across while doing some research for the show today. One, according to the Federal Reserve, in 2025, 49% of U.S. adults under age 30 lived with a parent. That is up 6 percentage points since 2022 and 12 percentage points higher than in 2019. In addition, 47% of adults under age 30 received help from someone outside of their household to pay an expense in the last year. So this is really not surprising. When we look at the cost of housing, especially here on Long Island, whether it's buying a house or renting, it's astronomical. So in a lot of cases, that's the only way to go. All right, looks like I only had time to get to one thing because the music is playing, and that means we are at the end of another show. Folks, you have been listening to Financially Speaking. I am your host, Tony Zambri. Please go to our website. Any questions you have, zambrifinancial.lpl.com, or Google us. And until next week, be well and God bless.
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0: 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From the city to the tips of the North and South Fork. All the news from our island in one place. 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
11: Well, 103.9 LI News Radio. I'm Jay Oliver. The Metropolitan Transportation Authority will be eliminating three of Long Island's busiest LIRR grade crossings. This is after the MTA received nearly $7.5 million in federal funding. Per the MTA, Lowell Avenue in Central Islip, Straight Path in Wyandanch, and Fifth Avenue in Brentwood will be replaced with bridges or underpasses. The authority says it combined 63,000 vehicles using the three crossings every day. A teen who drowned in Connecticut Pond over the weekend was from East Hampton. The 15-year-old girl is reportedly paddleboarding on Crystal Pond in Eastford, Connecticut on Sunday around noon. The Connecticut Department of Energy and Environmental Protection's Environment Conservation Police responded to a call of a missing paddleboarder. Good Samaritan witnessed the girl experience a reported medical emergency and recovered her from the water. She was taken to a local hospital. That's where she was pronounced dead. For 103.9 LI News Radio, I'm Jay Oliver.
1: ABC News, I'm Michelle Franzen. In Mississippi, the investigation continues into the death of Nolan Wells, a teen who traveled with friends on a boat during a holiday celebration to Horn Island. He did not return. ABC's Aaron Katursky is in Ocean Springs and says his parents met with the county prosecutor today about the case.
13: The district attorney for Jackson County here, Angel Myers McElrath, will ultimately present the case to a grand jury. But today, she is there to offer services, victim services to Wells's parents before the grand jury decides whether the 18-year-old's death after a July 4th boat trip with friends involved a crime.
1: Escalations between the U.S. and Iran continuing, with the U.S. carrying out more strikes today on Iranian targets. It marks the first daytime U.S. strikes in Iran since the first 40 days of the war. President Trump in Pennsylvania this hour, speaking at a defense innovation roundtable. And the producer price index, tracking wholesaler prices, fell in June. This is ABC News.
23: From the LI News Radio Weather Center, for tonight, slight chance of showers and thunderstorms, areas of smoke, then partly cloudy skies at a low around 72. For Thursday, patchy smoke, mostly sunny skies with a high near 89. Thursday night, areas of smoke, mostly clear skies with an overnight low around 70. For Friday, patchy smoke in the morning, mostly sunny skies in the afternoon with a high near 87. Friday night, chance of showers after midnight, mostly cloudy skies and a low around 70. From the LI News Weather Center, I'm Chris Keith.
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6: Hey, Tim Kennedy here, and I am your host of The Senior Show. Neil Hemelstein, my co-host, once again, is not here this week. Last week he was on vacation, and this week I believe he is a little bit under the weather. But we are two wild and aging guys, and we spend the next 20, 30 minutes talking about life's changes and how to be prepared for those changes, regardless of whatever stage of life you are in, whether you're newlyweds, looking for your first home, maybe you're married, have a child, and you have one or two on the way, and now you need to upgrade your home, you know, more backyard, more bedrooms. Maybe you're at a stage of life where, you know, where my wife and I are, where, you know, now we're basically empty nesters. Right. My son moved out. He's up in Westchester. My daughter moved out. She's up in Northport. And my oldest got married, and she's in Upper East Side of Manhattan. And it's my wife and I in this home, you know, 3,500 square feet, center hall, colonial, four bedroom, two and a half bath, and a half an acre. What do we need all this for? You know, so now we're having these conversations about what's the next step in our life, and where are we going to live? Where are we going to age in place and still maintain some sort of financial independence? And then, of course, you know, then we have the 70s, 80s, and 90-year-olds, you know, making sure that they're financially fit, you know, financially and health-wise, and living their best life in retirement. But there are a lot of challenges, right? There's a lot of curveballs that are thrown at us all through our life, but it seems to be more prominent, right, as we age or when we're retired on a fixed income, because we're on a fixed income. And we can't control inflation and the cost of goods and what goes on with our bodies and our health. And it's all this stuff that happens that we need to be prepared for. So last week I spent a lot of time on Social Security. You know, when to file, when not to file, how to file, married, divorced, second married, loss of a spouse, you know, whatever your scenario is, you know, how do you, you know, when and where do you file for Social Security? And it just so happens yesterday I was having a conversation with an individual, a couple actually, in their early 70s, and I was going through the application. They were applying for a reverse

0: mortgage. Now, this was a client or a couple that they did not need a reverse mortgage, though they were not struggling. They were not living month to month. They weren't struggling paying their taxes. There weren't any health issues or payment issues or credit cards up the yin yang, right? And monthly payments. No, they wanted a reverse mortgage because they wanted a buffer asset. They wanted another bucket of money that they could access through their years in retirement. And what's nice about the reverse mortgage bucket or the home equity bucket, the housing wealth bucket, is that it's tax-free. You can access the equity in your home. It has a guaranteed growth rate factor to it, so it actually increases over time. It can never be shut down or reduced. Well, this particular client loved that strategy. Now, listen, this was a couple that were living in a free and clear home. They were both collecting Social Security. They were both collecting pensions. They both had, between the two of them, they had close to $1 million in the bank. A very conservative couple lived down in Louisiana. And they just wanted something else, a little bit more, to enhance their lifestyle in retirement. They wanted more control. They wanted more liquidity in retirement. They had 3 children, 12 grandchildren, and 3 great-grandchildren, and they were 72 and 73 years old. They have had a blessed, blessed life. But, you know, the wife now, she wants to travel a little bit. She wants to see the kids and the grandkids and the great-grandkids. And that's where they're struggling now to come up with a little bit more cash flow to make those trips, right, to spend that time with their family. And they thought the reverse mortgage line of credit was a great idea. But let me get back to the Social Security aspect of it and where his thought process was. He did very well for himself. He waited till the age of 70. You know, and there's different schools of thought of out there about Social Security. Take it out early, wait, delay. Well, this guy's thought process was, I'm waiting until 70. He waited till 70. He is now collecting a $4,025 a month Social Security check each month, every month. And his wife receives $2,200. But his thought process was, God forbid, if anything happens to me, right, he wanted to make sure that his wife had the maximum amount of money or maximum amount of Social Security that she would qualify for as his spouse. Now, keep in mind, and this is the part people don't realize, yeah, there is that spousal piece to it, right, where you get the higher amount of Social Security. But the truth of the matter is, right, his wife is going to lose her portion of the Social Security. So even though right now between the two of them they're making $6,200 a month in Social Security, if one or the other passes away, their Social Security will be reduced to the $4,025. And he just wanted to make sure that he was maximizing the maximum amount of money that he would qualify for in his 70s and 80s. He said, I didn't need money in my 60s. He says, because I was still working. He says, I was doing pretty good for myself. And he goes, I thought I would wait. He goes, I'm relatively healthy. You know, we're living a great life. And he decided to wait till 70. To collect his Social Security, thinking of the long game, right? God forbid something happens to me. And he said it, not me, but, you know, the stat is, you know, for the most part, you know, the husband does die before the wife. I hate to say it, but stats don't lie. And he was really thinking more so about his wife and his family, that she be secure, God forbid, if something ever happened to him. So here's the part where the reverse mortgage fits in, because now they had a $300,000 home. They qualified for a $125,000 reverse mortgage. So now they have a $125,000 line of credit sitting there that they can access and use when they want to use it, when they want to travel and go see the kids and the grandkids, or maybe, you know, take a trip with the kids and the grandkids and pay for it, right? This gave them the access to the equity in their home. Keep in mind, they still maintain home ownership. It's still their home, right? They can live in that home for the duration of their lives. Their only responsibility is, and for those of you out there that are homeowners, you know the deal, right? Regardless if you're free and clear, a traditional mortgage or a reverse mortgage, you are required to live in that home as your primary residence, pay your taxes and insurance, and maintain the property. Those are the three things you need to do. So they decided to take out this reverse mortgage specifically so they can access that available line of credit. And it has that guaranteed growth rate factor to it. So in this, the way this works is instead of them taking money out of their retirement portfolio, paying taxes on that money possibly creating a sequence of returns risk, God forbid there's a downturn in the market in the next 5, 10, 20 years, right? They're going to protect and preserve whatever money they have in bucket two. They're going to leave that alone. And now they're going to access the money that they have through the equity in their home, the housing wealth. And I say it all the time. The housing wealth today in the United States, homeowners over the age of 62 are carrying over $14 trillion of home equity. And why are we not including that into our retirement income plan? So I thought that was a great conversation, and I loved his thought process regarding the Social Security component to his retirement income plan. I read another article the other day regarding, you know, why is retirement income planning so confusing today? Well, years ago, you know, your retirement was basically like a three-legged stool, right? When you were working, right, you were at a company that was going to provide a pension, so they were going to pay your pension. We had a government that was going to pay or supplement your Social Security, so those were two legs of your stool. And then the last one was us, right? We were going to save and put money away, and this way we had these three legs that were going to support our retirement income plan. But now today, you know, most companies, if any of them still out there, none of them are offering pensions, right? That's a dying breed. You know, somebody that carries a pension through retirement. There's all this confusion about Social Security. When's it going to last? Is it going to last? Is it going to end? What are they going to do with it? Right? And then savings. So, hey, that was a quick couple of minutes. Again, my name is Tim Kennedy. I am your co-host of The Senior Show with Neil Himmelstein, who cannot be here today, of the Main Street Code. But he'll be back next week. So, again, if you have any questions or concerns, if there's something I said that piqued your interest, give me a call. 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And you are listening to The Senior Show with two wild and aging guys. We'll be right back.
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5: Oh, hot damn, this is Jimmy Failla inviting you to join us on a big Wednesday episode of Fox Across America. Kennedy, the K-Train, rolling into the station. We're going to stage a hate crime, Ro Khanna style, beat each other up like we're Jussie Smollett's Nigerian buddies. It's Wednesday. We're getting nuts. It's Kennedy. It's Caroline Sunshine. You're going to love it. Fox Across America with your main man, Jimmy Fallon. 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
0: Hey, Tim Kennedy here, and I am your co-host of The Senior Show with Neil Himmelstein, and we are two wild and aging guys. Our show is every Monday at 5 p.m., and Neil has his own show, The Main Street Planning Code for Success, and his show airs every Friday at 3 p.m. So if you're around, if you're in the car, you're driving, you got nothing to do, hey, take a couple minutes and listen to our shows. So our show, The Senior Show, we kind of focus primarily around change and being prepared for change. Sometimes we see it and we know it's coming. Other times we get blindsided. And the idea is we need to protect ourselves from being blindsided. And how can we do that? Well, that's taking the proactive steps to making sure things are in line. Your paperwork is in line. Your finances are in line. You know, all of that, right? Because we don't necessarily know what's going to happen as we age through life. There are 18 risks, right, that can derail retirement. And I talk about them all the time. And the idea is how can, listen, you can't control the situation. Right? Because we have no control over that, but you do have control how your mindset is going to handle that particular situation. And the idea is how can we cut it off at the butt and control it, or mitigate that risk, mitigate that loss. So I have been in the mortgage industry for almost 30 years. And the last 15 years or so, I've specialized specifically in the reverse mortgage, the home equity conversion mortgage, proprietary jumbo reverse mortgage, specifically because I am helping older Americans, the baby boomers, you know, find a way to age in place, maintain financial dependence, and increase the probability of their money lasting longer in retirement with the use of a reverse mortgage, with the use of home equity, that housing wealth, $14 trillion of housing wealth with homeowners over the age of 62. And why are we not incorporating that into our retirement income plan? Neil Himmelstein is not here today. He was on vacation last week, and this week he's not feeling well, so he's not able to be on the show today. But he is with the Main Street Planning Group out of Patchogue. All insurance needs, right? And how you can structure and plan your life for your spouse, for your children, for your businesses through insurance to ensure that, God forbid, if something happens to you, your business and your family and your homes, everything would be safe through those insurance policies and insurance plans. So, hey, if you have any questions regarding, you know, insurance for you, your family, your children, reach out to Neil Himmelstein, 631-875-9689, 631-875-9689. If you have any mortgage questions, forward loans, traditional loans, conventional loans, FHA loans, renovation loans, VA loans, give me a call. I can point you in the right direction. I have a partner that can help you with those particular loan products. I specialize specifically in the home equity conversion mortgage, aka reverse mortgage, right? And I've been doing that for 15, 16 years now, certified reverse mortgage professional. I'm maybe one of maybe 200 in the entire country with that designation. So if you or somebody you know, wants to sit down and put these pieces together and figure out how you're going to plan out for a much more safe and secure retirement. Because again, you know, we don't have a crystal ball. We don't know what's going to happen in the future, but at least we can plan for it and mitigate that risk and mitigate that loss. And if all goes well, You know, you have more than enough money to live in retirement. And if we do it right, you know, you'll leave a significant legacy to your children and your grandchildren. That's what it's all about, right? Is family. I don't know if, for those of you that are new to the show or haven't been following me the last couple of weeks, but, my daughter got married, 2 weeks ago. That was an exciting, fun time. But again, a significant change in our lives and in her life. And now we're having these conversations with her and her new husband, my son-in-law. You know, what's their plan? Like what's happening? And, you know, what are we putting into place? They have an apartment in the Upper East Side. How long are they going to stay in Manhattan? Are they going to raise their children in Manhattan? Are they going to purchase a home in Westchester or Long Island? So it's all these different conversations. My wife and I are at a different stage, right? What are we going to do with our house? And where are we going to live? Are we going to stay on Long Island? Are we going to stay in New York? Are we going to relocate? Are we going to downsize? Possibly get a home on one floor, right? Smaller, right? Maybe go bigger, you know? Maybe go to a gated community with a golf course and a pool and a clubhouse, right? That would be ideal. But again, it's all conversations, but eventually you have to sit down with somebody. You have to sit down with a professional, whether that be somebody like me or Neil or an elder law, an estate planning attorney, a financial advisor, a financial planner, possibly a realtor. You know, there's all different angles at this. When I'm sitting down with my clients and I'm talking about the reverse mortgage and I'm including all these other pieces to their plan, it's just not one product, right? It's got to be able to intermingle and mesh in with everything else according to your lifestyle, your plan, what you can and can't do regarding Medicare, right? Medicaid. So it's all that raveled up. And I tell people all the time, do you know how to eat an elephant? You eat an elephant one bite at a time. And that's really what Neil and I are trying to promote with this show. Listen, we don't know it all, but we have the connections. We have the people that can help you and we can point you in the right direction. Neil and I don't know if you know it or not, but Neil is the founder and president of the Long Island Accountants Financial Planner Network. We've been around several years. It's a great organization. So if somebody's listening on the show today, if you are an attorney, an accountant, a mortgage professional, a financial professional, a realtor, and you want to check us out, we'll be at the Halston Bar Restaurant on the corner of Route 110 and the Long Island Expressway, the old Jewel. We'll be there Wednesday, 5 p.m. for a happy hour. Come on in, a meet and greet. You can meet Neil, you can meet myself and the rest of the group. And hey, if it makes sense, maybe become a member. You know, maybe come visit us once or twice and see if this is something that you'd be part of. We do a lot for the communities. We do a lot within the group. But it's a great group for us to educate each other on what each profession does and how we can help you, our listeners. So, hey, if there's something that has you concerned or has been beating you up a little bit, right, constantly nagging you, right, in the back of your head, and you want some questions or you want some answers, give us a call. You can give Neil a call at 631-875-9689. Or you can give me a call at 516-729-6040. 516-729-6040. 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
8: 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Nassau County, Suffolk County, all the news from our island in one place. 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
9: For 103.9 LI News Radio, I'm Jay Oliver. Dozens of the more than 160 cats that were removed from a Glen Cove home last month are now up for adoption. Elena Harbacco was arrested on charges of animal cruelty and endangering the welfare of a child. Nearly 50 of the cats and two dogs that were living in the St. Andrews Lane home were taken to the Cove Animal Rescue and rehabilitated. Most of the cats and one of the dogs are now looking for their forever homes. Anyone interested in adopting can contact Cove Animal Rescue. Wildfires in Canada, extreme heat dragging the air quality down across the island. A heat advisory for the entire area in effect today, along with an air quality alert till tonight at 11 o'clock. Tonight's heat index expected today at around 104. At its peak this afternoon, the smoky haze expected to impact the region through the end of the week, likely, though, to dissipate with the weekend storms. 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
10: ABC News, I'm Michelle Franzen. In Texas, law enforcement in Cypress on scene of a shooting at a Kroger store in Harris County. Captain Juan Flores is with the Constable Precinct 4 and says one walked out with injuries. Another victim found inside the store.
11: There's two individuals that have been shot. They both have been transported to local hospitals. They are going to be in critical condition. We're still waiting on the updates.
10: The investigation into a motive continues. The U.S. carrying out new round of strikes today targeting Iran's coastal defense systems. It comes as Iran and the U.S. are vowing to control the Strait of Hormuz. Iran also fired at U.S. assets in the region. Gulf states say most drones and missiles were intercepted. Heavy smoke from more than 800 wildfires burning in Canada has drifted into the U.S., leading to widespread air quality alerts. An orange haze settled over parts of Michigan and Niagara Falls. Fires also burning in Minnesota. World Cup fever hitting England, losing to Argentina. They'll square off against Spain in the World Cup final Sunday. This is ABC News.
12: From the LI News Radio Weather Center. For tonight, slight chance of showers and thunderstorms. Areas of smoke, then partly cloudy skies at a low around 72. For Thursday, patchy smoke, mostly sunny skies with a high near 89. Thursday night, areas of smoke, mostly clear skies with an overnight low around 70. For Friday, patchy smoke in the morning, mostly sunny skies in the afternoon with a high near 87. Friday night, chance of showers after midnight, mostly cloudy skies and a low around 70. From the LI News Weather Center, I'm Chris Keith.
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24: 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Mom is coming out the front door strong with a double-arm kid carry. Looks like Dad has the bags. Daughter is bringing up the rear. Oh, but the diaper bag wasn't closed. Diapers and toys are everywhere. Ooh, but Mom has just nailed the perfect car seat buckle for the toddler. 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
29: What's up, everybody? What's up, Irish Pat?
30: Not much, Johnny. How's it going?
29: Hanging in there. How you doing?
30: Doing okay.
29: You know, the 4th of July is over.
30: Yes, it is.
29: And we're back to the grind.
30: Yep, back to it. It was nice having that. Ended up with a nice 3-day weekend, so I rather enjoyed that.
29: Well, you had a 3-day weekend. I had a 10-day weekend. 9-day weekend, I
30: think. 9-day weekend.
29: A 9-day weekend, which actually was 10-day weekend. Sorry, because I took off that Friday. So I was off Friday, Saturday, Sunday, the whole week, and the Saturday, Sunday. So it was 10 days.
30: Nice.
29: So it was a beautiful time. I got to, you know, relax and do not much. We had the bikes, but we went upstate, right?
30: Okay.
29: So we went to the house. Dawn's mom went to the house, right? She's like, she wants to do this family thing upstate, you know, it'll be an awesome week, you know what I mean? Everybody's, you know, we got her aunt, we got her mother, me and Dawn, a couple of their friends came up, you know?
30: I just want to point out, the mountains are a good place to hide a body.
29: So. No, it is a great place to hide a body, I gotta tell you.
30: So you should have been a little suspicious that they invited you with open arms.
29: I know. Right?
30: I just want to point that out.
29: Come on, you got the room downstairs. Why? There's two doors to get in here. So, anyway, it's a beautiful house. This house was gorgeous.
30: Yeah.
29: We were in Shandaken, right? So the slogan of the week, because I barbecued and made steak,
30: right,
29: we were staking in Shandaken, all right? So that was it. And it was fun. But I got to tell you, it was so hot on Friday when we got up there.
30: Yeah.
29: The first thing I did was I took my car, my trailer, because I had the bikes.
30: Mm-hmm.
29: I had all the luggage. I had everything. And Dawn's car was packed. Food. We must have spent $1,000 in food. Easy.
30: Okay.
29: You know what I mean? So.
30: What'd you buy for everybody else?
29: That's it. They had to buy their own.
30: Now we know what you had, but what about everybody else?
29: They had to go buy their own. I'm sorry. So what happened was, it was 107 degrees on Friday up there. 107.
30: That's a bit warm.
29: So I got there about 20 minutes before Dawn got there with her mother and aunt. And we had some people that met us there, some of her aunt's friends, and you know. So the first thing I did was I took the bikes off the trailer. Took everything off the trailer. And they had a nice garage, put the bike right in the garage. You could go into the door, walk right upstairs to the house. It was gorgeous. It was a wraparound deck, a jacuzzi, right? We never used. A fire pit, we never used. You know what I mean? And it's great. A nice barbecue.
30: Well, 107 degrees, I don't think you want to light the fire pit.
29: Well, let me tell you what happened. So when we get up there, I get everything unloaded. Then Dawn pulls in with her car, and we start unloading everything, and the skies open up. Okay, now it's Friday. And it's raining. So we decide we're going to go to eat, all of us. So we went into Phoenicia. Okay, Phoenicia is a huge motorcycle town. You go into a small little town. It's got like two restaurants, a bar, and a little shopping thing. That's it. It's an awesome little town. I love Phoenicia. You go up there and you eat. It's called Brio's. You eat at Brio's. You hang out. And usually the bikes are lined up on the street. And there's a big biker town.
30: Right.
29: And I usually know somebody when I go there. I usually run into the fire riders or somebody.
30: You know, somebody's there. That, you know.
29: Somebody. There was no bikes, really. But I think, you know, it's 107 degrees. Nobody's riding today.
30: Yeah.
29: And nobody was riding. There was no bikes out at all. So we go into Brio. We sit down. We got a table of, I think it was eight of us at this table. And usually Brio's is great, man. We go there. We love the food. They got great food there. Great pizza. You know, great everything. The lady comes over, and I'm not drinking yet. I'm like, I'm not going to drink, you know. We want to go out on the bikes, but it's still kind of, at this time, it's probably about 7:30. The lady comes over, and she drops the whole tray of iced teas on us.
30: Oh.
29: The whole tray of iced teas.
30: Ugh.
29: All over the table. All of, I barely got any, but Dawn got saturated. Her aunt got saturated. Her mother got saturated. So now Dawn's in the bathroom trying to dry off her shirt, and they give her a Brio shirt to wear, like, you know. And they're like, and now here's where a girl messed up. She's like, well, I guess you got these meals on the house. I'm like, damn straight.
30: Yeah.
29: We're not paying for this, you know. They took 20% off. I couldn't believe it. I was like, really? 20%? So then she comes over, and everyone ordered their food. All our food comes, but Dawn and her mother, they're like, we didn't even order our food yet.
30: Right, and they're already bringing out.
29: They're already bringing out our food. But not only that, the one thing that I hate the most, if anybody's out there can agree with me, email me, all right, at MotorcycleMayhemRadioShow@gmail.com, that when I order food, I go, I want mozzarella sticks, I want wings, right?
30: Okay.
29: I want that first. Don't be bringing out my mozzarella sticks, my wings, and my steak all at the same time.
30: I've had that happen a couple of times.
29: I hate that. It's like, don't you know, how long have you been working here for, a day? Seriously. You know, that's like a rule. Like, hello, it says appetizer. I'm ordering appetizers. Don't be bringing out all my food at the same time. That really is a pet peeve. So, we finally ate, and then we leave there. So now, this is what sets the tone of the week now. Because we go home that night, and now Dawn's aunt is like, I can't find my phone. It's got to be around the house somewhere. So everyone's looking for her phone. So, you know, we have the friend finders on the phone, right?
30: I was going to say, did anyone think to call it?
29: Well, yeah, but it went right to voicemail.
30: Oh, well, that didn't help.
29: So we go on her iPad and go on to the friend and find mine.
30: Yeah.
29: And we see the phone last was in the middle of the parking lot of Brio.
30: Oh, jeez.
29: So it's gone. At this point, it got rained on and it's gone. So don't know why we would go back there the next day for lunch. And we do, right? We go back there, and the service, usually the service is great.
30: Yeah.
29: Horrible. It was like a horrible experience. Like, thank God this is not our first time. Like, we've been here before.
30: Right.
29: And we know that the place is good. Otherwise, I'd never go back there again. And we searched that whole place for the phone. We think that somebody nailed that phone inside, and we had to switch tables. Somebody nailed the phone.
30: Yeah.
29: So now the whole week was set to having to find Aunt Judy's phone. And now the closest Verizon was in Woodstock or Kingston. So
30: how far was that?
29: About 45 minutes.
30: Ugh.
29: So the next day.
30: You know, at that point, you know what? It's a good excuse to get on the bike and go the 45 minutes.
29: Well, that's exactly what I said. I said to Dawn, grab all your aunt's information. Let's go get on the bike. But, a big but, when she opens the shade, it's downpouring.
30: Well, then we're not doing that.
29: And then we got hit with a storm up there.
30: Yeah.
29: I think a tornado came through. There were trees down. It was just an unbelievable storm that we got. Heard we got having something down here too, right?
30: Yeah, we would have definitely had some really major weather down here. But it would skip all over the island. Like, mm-hmm. it wasn't just like the whole island got covered. It was like it would come in lines, and you would see places that didn't get anything.
29: Right.
30: And places that got hammered.
29: Right.
30: I mean, it was just it's the oddest thing.
29: Right. We got hammered up there. We got hammered up there. And like we're like when we're sitting in Brio's when that storm came, you know, we're sitting by the window and they have a deck outside of the table. The tables were going flying.
30: Oh jeez.
29: They were flying. We're like, holy cow, look at this. So no bike again. So now it's Friday no bike, Saturday no bike.
30: Yeah.
29: Sunday comes, we open the window, raining.
30: Jeez.
29: I look at my weather, I go, Dawn, the weather says 100% rain today, 95% rain tomorrow, 97% rain on Sunday, 80% rain on Monday. We got on the bike Wednesday. The only time we were able to get out on the bike was on Wednesday.
30: That's nuts.
29: And it was horrible. I mean, it was a great ride. I mean, riding up there is incredible. And we went to a town called Delhi.
30: Yeah.
29: Delhi.
30: Okay.
29: Up there. And we found a really cool restaurant up there.
30: Oh, nice.
29: But yeah, but we had a good time. We rode all day, me and Dawn, all day.
30: Oh,
29: we went to Woodstock. And then you know, one way you went about an hour that way. And then we turned around and went an hour the other way. You know what I mean? And then we went to Margaretville. We actually went to Margaretville for the fireworks.
30: Yeah.
29: Which was really cool. The rain actually stopped for the fireworks. Really cloudy out. A couple of times the fireworks were behind the clouds. It was all right.
30: Yeah.
29: But then it cleared up. It was like one spot opened up and there was no clouds. And that was awesome. And it started raining on us. And then, you know, we left.
30: Now, did Dawn bring her own bike or did she ride with
29: she
30: you?
29: She didn't even ride it. We didn't even ride her bike. We really had one day. I said, Dawn, listen, we got one day. It's all we have. I'm not going to sit there and babysit you on your bike. We got to go.
30: Yeah.
29: I want to go riding. She's like, yeah, forget my bike. So she jumped on my bike and we went, pew. So we had a good time. It was a
30: good.
29: Great riding up there. I mean, you know, if
30: you have the time and the weather cooperates.
29: That's the thing with the mountains though, because her aunt, who lives in Pine Hill, not far from where we were, she's like, it's raining over there. It's beautiful here. She's only 20 minutes away.
30: Right.
29: So it's like, you know, in the mountains, you know, it's raining here. It's nice there. It's raining there. It's nice over here. You know what I'm saying?
30: Yeah.
29: So it's a hit or miss, you know? So, you know, that was the only bike day we had. The only bike day. And I'll come back with a little more. We found a restaurant that blew me away.
30: Okay.
29: And not in a good way, but... that was a great restaurant, but I'll tell you when we come back. So check it out, guys. I am Johnny Rizzo. I am with Irish Pat. 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Check us out everywhere, guys. Like us on Facebook. Follow us on Instagram, TikTok. And what else are we doing, Pat?
30: We're on everything.
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30: Yep, wherever you get your podcast. Stuff. Yep.
29: So go check us out. And you ever want to get in touch with us, go to MotorcycleMayhemRadioShow@gmail.com. And we'll be right back.
30: Right after this.
29: Boom! Hey, homie, don't go walking slow. The
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29: All right, we are back on Motorcycle Mayhem Radio. I was just telling a story about my upstate trip that me and Dawn went on that we were really excited about for like 3 weeks, thinking about, you know, going to go upstate, we're going to jump on the bikes, we're going to go riding, we're going to go swimming in the swim holes. And then we had a house with a jacuzzi. I said, I'm going to lay in the jacuzzi. I said, one night, I said, Dawn, every night I want to hang out on the deck, have a beer with you, just me and you, looking at the stars, right? Going to the jacuzzi.
30: And I would think up there, you don't have like the light pollution that you have here.
29: No.
30: Yeah, so it's got to be, so
29: stars.
30: I was going to say the stars.
29: A million stars.
30: Well, it would have been amazing to see.
29: Right.
30: Yeah.
29: And we're thinking, we got a beautiful fire pit. I mean, they had the Adirondack chairs going around, like eight of them, and a really beautiful fire pit. So it was a really great setup, man. The bedrooms had beautiful views, and the house had AC, central air, no less.
30: Oh.
29: And the house was nice and cool. We had a beautiful kitchen. We had a barbecue outside. We had all the amenities you can think of, except for a swimming pool. Yeah. But it wouldn't matter anyway. So we were thinking about the swim holes. Like, you know, you ever go to a swim hole?
30: I have not.
29: Upstate, they have these creeks, right?
30: Yeah, no, I've seen those.
29: Right, and then they call, the one's called Red Rock that she likes to go to.
30: Yeah.
29: And Blue Rock, there's a blue something and a Red Rock, I don't know. But we go in there, the water's ice cold, but the rocks are so smooth in there that you can just sit down and enjoy. I mean,
30: oh, yeah.
29: It is the most refreshing thing you've ever witnessed in your life. Incredible. We didn't do that. No jacuzzi. We didn't even sit outside to have a beer. It rained every day.
30: That's just nuts.
29: Except for Wednesday. So what we had planned was this. Let's go to, we're going to go to Margaville and a couple of towns and go to Woodstock. I said, I want to get a couple of beers somewhere, but I don't really want to ride while I'm drinking.
30: Yeah, that's never a good thing.
29: Especially up there.
30: Yeah.
29: They are so strict with the speed limits.
30: Oh, I'm sure.
29: You get pulled over, and with the motorcycles, forget about it. I go, I'm not going to drink, so.
30: Well, you have to assume when you're in that environment, if you're on a bike, you already got a strike one on you.
29: Well, yeah.
30: You just have to assume that.
29: Well, you know what it is? Besides the cops, you got to look out for deer.
30: Right? Oh, yeah.
29: And bear. Now there's a lot of bear. I mean, unfortunately, I didn't see anything. I saw three deers the whole week. Three deers, one squirrel, and a chipmunk. That's all I saw.
30: Well, hey, at least you did better. That was better than the guy that saw the bison.
29: Yeah, right.
30: Yellowstone. Did you see that?
29: Did you see that?
30: Oh, my gosh.
29: He got flipped over?
30: Oh, my gosh.
29: That is the greatest video in the world. But you see the guy, like, dude, a pickup truck stops. Get in it. You stand in there like an idiot. And it's gonna catch you.
30: People have not learned. Do not play with the fluffy murder cows.
29: Did you see how that bison tried to get up? He's like, I'm getting up.
30: Yeah,
29: no, I'm not. I'm getting up. No, I'm not. I'm getting up, and now I'm pissed.
30: Yeah, once he got up,
29: I'm going after you. Then that guy, he flipped like three times, right?
30: I remember like a few weeks ago. So they were showing videos of like bisons going across Yellowstone, and you know they're showing the car stop letting the bison go, and they showed they had a biker there.
29: Yeah,
30: and it's just like literally the bison is right next to the biker.
29: Oh my god!
30: And the biker's just minding her business. Exactly.
29: Don't pay attention to me, Mr. Bison. And
30: just minding her business. The bison's just walking by.
29: Oh, my God.
30: She did not reach out. She didn't touch. Kept her hands on the handlebars. Bison walked right on through.
29: Yeah, there you go.
30: She knew the lesson. Don't play with the fluffy murder cows.
29: Yes. But I did see a skunk. And Dawn's like, do not hit that skunk. No. It was kind of close to the house, too. So, yeah. So, you know, we're thinking about what we're going to do. I said, you know, let's get a couple of drinks. You know, if we went to Phoenicia, it was only 9 minutes away from the house.
30: Yeah.
29: All right. So, I'm at the moon. Okay, let's keep going. The Shandaken Inn. Right across the street from the house.
30: Right.
29: Like, if you went out of our, down our driveway to a little short road, to the left was like a dead end.
30: Right.
29: To the right, it only had like three houses down to 28. And you cross over 28, don't turn, just right over 28, you're going around another driveway. And that's the Shandaken Inn. Beautiful place. It looks like a big old house, it's like a hotel.
30: Right.
29: They have a swimming pool, they have bars, they have all kinds of great stuff going on. Little huts you can rent out, all kinds of great stuff. So let's go in there. Do you realize we sat at the bar, okay? Yeah. I had three beers. I had three, okay? Dawn had two drinks, two mixed drinks. I had three beers. We got an order of French fries.
30: Okay.
29: A side order of French fries. No real food, no burgers, nothing. Huh. After tip, $122.
6: Oh, Jesus.
29: Can you imagine?
6: Three beers? What were in those drinks?
29: Yeah. Three beers and two drinks. You had two, whatever, the vodka with the cranberry, right?
6: Yeah, but still. So then all you're paying for is the vodka, really? At least, what were in those? Dear God.
29: I couldn't believe it. I was like, are you kidding me with this?
6: I'm so glad I don't drink.
29: Yeah, you're lucky. I can't believe how expensive things are, even
30: that's
29: up there.
30: That's insane. That's insane.
29: It was crazy. Yeah. It was crazy, you know?
6: That's like New York City prices.
29: What? You know what it is? Because I guess you don't have much of a choice if you're there.
30: Yeah, true.
29: Yeah. Like I said, like Phoenicia is like 9-10 minutes down the road if you don't want to ride there. And the other closest town was Pine Hill, and, you know, they got a really cool thing at Pine Hill.
30: Yeah.
29: Where they have a beach with a lake. And it's a real beach, like.
30: Okay, that's
29: a cool thing. But
30: yeah,
29: again,
30: that's pretty cool.
29: It rained every day for us.
30: So you're not going on the beach?
29: No.
30: Yeah.
29: No beach, you know, it just rained. I was like, oh my God. So now Wednesday comes, again, like I was saying, we're on the bikes all day. Beautiful. On the bikes, enjoying ourselves. I said, all right, I don't want to put the bike away. But it was just nice riding. Thursday, rain. Friday, rain. It was unbelievable.
30: That's insane when that happened. Remember we had that down here last year. It's like it would be dry for a day or two and then like 5 days in a row.
29: Exactly. You know, it's just unbelievable with this weather. You know, you can never have a nice day.
30: No.
29: And the heat, it was hot, man. It was hot up there, though. It was hot up there. And when I barbecued, I was dying. You know, I had a barbecue in the rain. There you
30: go.
29: I
30: was going to sit and say, the rain didn't bring the temperature down at all.
29: At night, it got cool at night. And that was basically it. And, you know, otherwise, it was hot. It wasn't really, I didn't see many bikes. We've been to Phoenicia before.
30: Yeah.
29: And you go there, and the whole little main street they have there is full of motorcycles. It's like wild, like little Sturgis, it looks like.
30: Yeah.
29: All the bikes lined up down the road, you know? And we park our bike there. This time it's like, if I saw seven motorcycles a whole week, that was it. Mm. 4th of July weekend! You know what I mean?
30: Yeah.
29: You would think up there it would be crazy. Margaville was pretty cool. I haven't been to Margaville. You ever been there?
30: No, I have not. I gotta get up to just some of the upstate places.
29: Yeah, you get up there. The riding's totally different up there.
30: Oh yeah, I know.
29: I mean, the roads are just, you know, you just glide in there. You just, you know, you don't have to go too fast. I was doing like 55. Just cruising.
30: Oh yeah, no, you
29: gorgeous.
30: I know. I was two years ago. I went and saw Red Hot up in this bar. I forget where it was, but I had friends who lived over in Middletown.
29: Okay.
30: So I just jumped on the bike, went over the bridges, went up the Tacoma Parkway, which I thought was gorgeous.
29: Right. Yeah.
30: Yeah. Still had to keep your eyes open. But
29: of course, there's a lot of deer. I mean,
30: well, not only just the deer, but it's just the way the mountains go. It's like you get the corners, so it's like you have to sit there. And, you know, it's kind of like got to go wide. Oops, excuse me. You got to go wide to make sure you can see what's coming around. At the same time, when you're going wide, you don't have that much room
29: right, to
30: your right. So, right, you know, you got to kind
29: of. I've had 2 years ago, what was it? Last summer, actually, it was. Me and Dawn were out on my bike, and
30: yeah,
29: we went to Pine Hill for the day. And next thing you know, it's getting dark out.
30: Yeah.
29: Now it's dark going back to the house. Pine Hill back to Phoenicia. It's a good 30 minutes. Good ride.
30: Yeah.
29: And I remember it was cold, man. It got cold at night.
30: Yeah.
29: And I remember we came back, and they got a bar up there, which I'm going to do a video on one day, called Schneider's. It's like the oldest bar upstate. It looks like a haunted house, and it's a real house, and it's really, like, run down. You would never think. They have, like, the Budweiser sign in the window. That's it. And then you go in there. I went in there for a beer one night. I was like, oh, this place is disgusting, but it's awesome. You know what I'm saying? It's, like, so much history in that place. So we go back to Phoenicia. I say it wasn't even Phoenicia. It was past Phoenicia. We had to go. The name of that town. I can't remember the name of the town we were in, but went around the bend, three bears in the middle of the road, sitting there. The sound of the motorcycle like scared them away, but still, like, whoa, no.
6: How big were the bears?
29: There were two cubs and the mother.
6: Ooh.
29: So we're like, look out for the bear. Yep, no good. Not fun. So, hey, so tonight, same idea, guys. This is the Motorcycle Man Radio, and we'll be right back.
6: Right after this.
29: Boom. They told me don't go walking slow.
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16: For 103.9 LI News Radio, I'm Jay Oliver. Wildfires in Canada and extreme heat are dragging the air quality down across Long Island. Heat advisory for the entire area in effect today, along with an air quality alert. Until 11 tonight, today's heat index is expected around 104 degrees. At its peak this afternoon, the smoky haze is expected to impact the region through the end of the week, but is likely to dissipate with the weekend storms. A motorcycle is dead after a crash in Mauritius yesterday afternoon. Police in Suffolk say Charles Carano crashed his motorcycle into a Dodge Ram pickup truck on Montauk Highway at James Hawkins Road. Carano, who's just 19 years old, was pronounced dead at the scene. Still unclear whether or not he was wearing a helmet. For 103.9 LI News Radio, I'm Jay Oliver.
17: ABC News, I'm Michelle Franzen. In Texas, law enforcement in Cypress on scene of a shooting at a Kroger store in Harris County. Captain Juan Flores is with the Constable Precinct 4 and says one walked out with injuries. Another victim found inside the store.
18: There's two individuals that have been shot. They both have been transported to local hospitals. They are going to be in critical condition. We're still waiting on the updates.
17: The investigation into a motive continues. The U.S. carrying out new round of strikes today targeting Iran's coastal defense systems. It comes as Iran and the U.S. are vowing to control the Strait of Hormuz. Iran also fired at U.S. assets in the region. Gulf states say most drones and missiles were intercepted. Heavy smoke from more than 800 wildfires burning in Canada has drifted into the U.S., leading to widespread air quality alerts. An orange haze settled over parts of Michigan and Niagara Falls. Fires also burning in Minnesota. World Cup fever hitting England, losing to Argentina. They'll square off against Spain in the World Cup final Sunday. This is ABC News.
20: From the LI News Radio Weather Center. For tonight, slight chance of showers and thunderstorms. Areas of smoke, then partly cloudy skies at a low around 72. For Thursday, patchy smoke, mostly sunny skies with a high near 89. Thursday night, areas of smoke, mostly clear skies with an overnight low around 70. For Friday, patchy smoke in the morning, mostly sunny skies in the afternoon with a high near 87. Friday night, chance of showers after midnight, mostly cloudy skies and a low around 70. From the LI News Weather Center, I'm Chris Keith.
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3: Hey, guys.
2: How you doing, Irish Pat?
3: I'm not running into bears, that's for sure.
2: I know, right? Oh. So that was basically our trip to upstate for our vacation, and we got rained out, didn't do much bike riding at all, and I wish I did. You know, it's so scary, it's so sad. I still haven't washed my bike. My bike is so
3: dirty.
2: It
3: ran 8 days. How did you not at least one?
2: It was in the garage. It was in the garage. And I meant it. And I put all my cleaning products up with me.
3: Yeah.
2: And then I was like, when am I going to wash it? And then when we finally can go out on the bike, let's just go up and wash it. Let's go.
3: Right. Yeah.
2: You know what I mean?
3: I know. I got to clean the bike. I got polish on the bike in the bags that I could sit there.
2: No, Dawn bought me a whole set.
3: Oh, nice.
2: She bought me a whole like looks like a tool set.
3: Yeah.
2: All cleaning stuff.
3: Oh, that's cool.
2: I'll probably never use it, but. Hey, you know. We got James Rocks that does
3: the detailing. Yes.
2: Detailing. We're going to get him involved with Rock and Roll for a Cure.
3: Oh,
2: so
3: that's good.
2: He's called the James Way Detailing, which is pretty cool.
3: I know he does cars. He does bikes, too.
2: Well, I'm going to ask him if he does, because I think it'll be cool to set up at the run.
3: That would be.
2: You know what I mean? He does a lot of great jobs on cars. So, guys, if you want to get your car cleaned or whatever, he wants to donate part of his proceeds to Rock and Roll.
3: Oh, that would be great.
2: Which is awesome. That's what he wants to do.
3: Yeah.
2: So, I got to get him on the show one of these days. But I got to check out the James Way car detailing. You know, tell him you're a motorcycle man. You know what I mean? And he'll take care of you. He'll go to your house and do your car.
3: Now, I got a question for you, because
2: mm-hmm.
3: we're talking about the bears and deer and everything up there. What is it like when you're riding around there, do you feel like you're on the clock as it starts to get darker out? Like,
2: yes.
3: I have to get home
2: yes.
3: before it gets black?
2: Because you know what it is? The deer start coming out. And believe it or not, you start seeing they just dart across the street, man.
3: And there's no lights up there, right? There's not a light.
2: Not many lights. I mean, there's a lot of, you know, you go down Route 28, you can probably drive like about 20 miles before you hit a light, man. You know what I mean? And then you get into the woods, like, to go to the house that we had up there, you start going to the side streets and stuff, and you're in there, deep in there, you know what I mean? It's scary, you know?
3: Yeah, that's gotta especially you do that at night, that's gotta be, like, I don't think I could do that at night.
2: I didn't like it at night. That's why we try not to ride at night up there, because not only is the deer, and there's a lot of bear now. Dawn's uncle came to our house the other day, and he was telling us, the 50 years he'd been going up there, he never saw a bear. He walked out of the house, he said, the biggest bear he's ever seen was walking down the street.
3: Oof.
2: Can you imagine? So, like, I believe it. You know, because a lot of bears. Everyone saw a bear. I told them they were up there, except for me. I'm like, I was looking. I was out there screaming for bears. Nothing.
3: Well, you scream for bears, they're not going to come for you.
2: Well, I threw a hot dog in the woods. I don't maybe, you know. You know, never know.
3: You threw a hot dog in the woods?
2: I did. I fell on the floor, so.
3: You didn't go chasing it?
2: No. I fell on the floor. I got limits, bro. I wasn't going to pick it up and say,
3: Well, you're better off throwing it anyway because you don't want the bears close to the house.
2: Yeah, well, I did down at my house. So, you know, let the bears come, you know.
3: I don't know if I want to look through my window and there's a bear like outside the window of the house
2: cool.
3: I'm staying at.
2: See, how cool is that, though? When's the last time you looked out your window and saw a bear?
3: That's cool, but maybe if I'm upstairs and the bear's downstairs, then maybe that's kind of cool.
2: Maybe, you know?
3: Also, the bear sees me through the window. Maybe he wants to come through the window. I mean, I don't know.
2: Yeah,
3: you know, so
2: I don't know.
3: Actually, what was it? A couple of weeks ago, I was coming home from Patchogue, and I'm riding the bike at night, and it was just like, you know, like I said, the temperature was perfect. Oh God, it was gorgeous. But I'm just coming home, and I'm going through, like, a residential neighborhood. All of a sudden, it's like, I just hear these hooves, and it's like, I look to my left, and it's big-ass deer.
2: Really?
3: I was surprised. It's like, it's not usually you see a deer, you think, if it's, like, woodlands, or, like, if you're on the road, you get the woods on either side. Meantime, it's like, it's a residential neighborhood.
2: Well,
3: and it caught my attention, like, holy cow.
2: Yeah. When I lived in East Northport, right?
3: Yeah.
2: Me and my ex came home one night, and we saw a neighbor outside.
3: Yeah.
2: He had a gun in his hand. I'm like, what is this guy doing? Guy's a little, you know, crazy.
3: Well, yeah.
2: So we get out of the car, and the guy goes, hey, don't let your dog out. I'm like, why? What's going on? He goes, come here. I go over. There was a 12-point deer in our backyard. Oh, in the backyard! A deer in East Northport. I'm like, what is there a deer doing? How'd he get here?
3: Yeah.
2: Did he walk down Jericho to

0: I don't remember seeing him, right? So then the deer got up, jumped over the fence, and was gone, whoever went.
1: Well, 12-pointer, yeah, he's got to have some good legs.
0: He was a big deer. So that was crazy to see. You know, I just saw a deer the other day going home by the Little Neck Parkway. A deer with horns. Like, what's going on here?
1: Oh, what was it? It's like when you see a lot of deers, you see them in the morning.
0: Right.
1: Because I was riding on the Hexham State Parkway going into
0: park over there.
1: Yeah, and then, like I said, you go in and I saw like a whole bunch of deer kind of hanging out. And it's just like you just know you gotta take it slow because they'll dart.
0: And, how'd they get here?
1: And you don't know what direction they're going in, so.
0: If you think about it, how'd they get here? Would they go through Manhattan to get here? They have easy pass. I don't know how to go. walk across the Valenzano? Do they swim across? How did deers get on Long Island? How about Fire Island? Like, how'd they get there?
1: Oh, no.
0: You know what I mean?
1: Yeah,
0: a ferry?
1: I don't think, I know, right?
0: I got a ticket for one. I mean, how'd they get on? But you know what? When you're riding upstate, though.
1: Yeah, I would think.
0: There's a lot you got to look out for. Especially when you start getting dark, you got the deer. You got the bear now. A lot of bears showing up. And then you got the squirrels, man. You hit a squirrel, you're done. You know what I mean? Yeah, squirrel, you got the beavers. Saw a beaver run across the street.
1: Okay.
0: Foxes. And then one time, me and Dawn were coming up, and we saw a bobcat coming out of the woods. So, like, there is the Catskill cat right there.
1: Yep.
0: You know what I mean?
1: And these are things, even though they're smaller animals, you still hit them. They could knock you right off your bike.
0: Oh, yeah. Yep. You go fast enough?
1: Yeah.
0: Forget about it. It's like a speed bump.
1: And the squirrels, I still remember I was driving the car, and I remember squirrel. He darted across the street, got 3/4 went across the street. I'm thinking, oh, thank goodness.
0: He stops,
1: and then he comes back across the street, across the other way.
0: Yeah.
1: And it's, like I said, I'm not one of those people who are going to, like, oh, you know, we're these cruel people who are going to aim for a squirrel.
0: Right.
1: But I'm also not sitting there flipping my car for a squirrel either.
0: No.
1: So, you know.
0: Yeah. You ever see a squirrel that's flat in the street?
1: Yeah.
0: But he got his front arms stressed out. It's like, he almost made it.
1: Almost made it.
0: You almost made it. But it didn't happen.
1: No.
0: You know what I mean?
1: You don't realize. It could be, you got
0: to
1: be careful.
0: You have
1: really
0: to
1: be careful and keep your eyes open.
0: You know what else you got to look out for too? A lot of people want to pass you when you're driving. Like, they didn't even wait for the lines.
1: Oh, yeah. No.
0: They double yellow line. They want to pass and go past you. I'm on Benz, no less. So you want a bike coming the other way, and you got a car coming at you. You know what I mean? You got to be careful of that, you know?
1: Well, that's what we kind of like saying before. You go around the mountain, like, say you're trying to make the left, and, you get the right, which is tight to the mountain. That's why it's like you got to try to swerve over as much as you can. This way you can see what's coming. Because, like I said, a lot of people, especially, coming around the corner, you don't know.
0: But, riding upstate is the best. Riding upstate.
1: Oh, yeah.
0: Nothing better than riding upstate, man. It is so open and just so beautiful.
1: Well, that's it. Just where it's open, you can just relax.
0: And you got the scenery you're looking at, looking at the mountains. And some of these mountains got waterfalls you're looking at.
1: Oh, yeah.
0: So, and you can appreciate that when you're in a car. I'm sure you can, but not as much as when you're on a bike.
1: It's different on a bike.
0: When you're on a bike, you're looking and you smell the smells of the mountains. You smell the fire pits. You smell the wood-burning stoves. You smell the barbecues.
1: Oh, just the different aroma. Just the whole experience. It is different. Chris Beckin says it best.
0: Yep.
1: When you're in a car, you're watching the movie. When you're on a bike, you're in the movie.
0: You're in the movie. You're the movie.
1: Yeah.
0: Exactly. You smell the fresh cut grass.
1: It's a different world. It really is a different world. Don't know it until you experience it.
0: Exactly. I mean, Long Island's horrible to ride on. I hate riding out here. You go over the bridge, you're up there.
1: It is definitely a different world. I don't mind riding here, but I mean, it's also good for me because I use the commute.
0: Right.
1: I do a lot of commute, I used to go back and forth to work, so that helps. Like, I told someone yesterday, it's like, if I don't go anywhere and I just use my bike, go back and forth to work.
0: Right.
1: Even when gas is as expensive as, as $5.50, it still only costs me $15, maybe $20 for the week.
0: Well, you know what? That's why I rode my motorcycle to Wisconsin back 2 years ago, four years ago.
1: Yeah, it's getting there now, yeah.
0: 4 years ago, I decided that I was going to go up to a rally up in, Wisconsin, Muskegon, Michigan, Muskegon.
1: Yeah.
0: And I was meeting a buddy up there who lives in Detroit. Mm-hmm. So I was like, this is when the gas prices were really bad.
1: Yeah.
0: And I'm like, listen, I'm not going to pull my trailer. So I said, I'm taking a bike. I'm going to get on the bike and go. I'm by myself. I meet my friends there. So let me just go by myself. I don't have to worry about who's going to stop and go to the bathroom, who's hungry, who needs gas. I'll do it my own pace and just go. And I did it. I did the first day, I did 10 hours on the bike.
1: Yeah.
0: I did 2,200 miles in 4 days, which was big.
1: Now, here's a question, because sometimes riding a group is a good thing, because at least you know you have that safety net.
0: Right.
1: What was it like just riding by yourself with nobody around?
0: I'll get to you about that when we get back from break here. So stay right there, guys. I am Johnny Ridgeline with Irish Pat. This is Motorcycle Mayhem Radio. Check us out everywhere. Follow us on Facebook, YouTube, Instagram, all that good stuff. And we'll be right back.
1: Right after this.
0: Boop, boop, boop, boop, boom!
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0: Oh, right, we are back on Motorcycle Man Radio. So, Pat, you were asking me about riding...
1: Right, yeah, riding by yourself, because only because there's just so much, anything can happen, and literally you could, you're quote-unquote in the middle of nowhere.
0: Well, you gotta look at it like this, you know, exactly, anything could happen.
1: Right.
0: Right, if you're in a car, anything could happen. You know, and I mean, on a bike, anything could happen. You're flying by yourself, anything could happen. But you know what, though, it's more, it's so peaceful, I gotta tell you, it is so peaceful. That ride, I mean, my butt was killing me after a while. I was actually sitting on the back seat a few times. Stood up on the back seat.
1: Oh, I did that one. I think I did that on the run that we just did.
0: Right.
1: A couple of weeks ago. For the Abate, one of the Abate runs. And it was just after a while. It was just so long. Cause it was the one we were at East for. And I gotta look at the back and see which one it is.
0: Yeah, but
1: it's like after a while, you gotta stretch out. Yeah, I was sitting on the back seat too.
0: So, you know, and I did it at my own pace. And I,
1: yeah.
0: You know, it only cost me less than $200 the whole trip on gas.
1: That's not bad.
0: Think about it. It only cost me like $25 each time I gassed up. You know, and that one tank of gas taking me over 300 miles.
1: What's the size of your tank?
0: I got six discount.
1: Six?
0: Yeah. And it was taking me like over 300 miles each time I filled it up.
1: That's the only bad thing about the Kawasaki is my tank is
0: three point seven
1: liters. So 3.5. It's basically
0: that's exactly
1: 3.5
0: what I'm talking about. Like when you're riding with people, like when I rode down to Myrtle Beach with my friends, one of my friends had a Sportster. So we had to pull over like every 100 miles and we got gas. You know what I'm saying? But we didn't want it. We wanted to keep going. It's like, I got gas.
1: But you know what? Like what we were just talking about just this moment. At the same time, now you get to stretch your legs out a little bit.
0: True.
1: So I mean, there's some good that comes with it. And that's part of riding with a group. And that's why I haven't gone riding because I know my tank is like smaller, even though, I love that bike.
0: Right.
1: But it's, like I said, it's smaller than like what you have and what Chris has and what everybody else has. It's kind of like I would feel bad being the quote-unquote drag.
0: But yeah, but you know what I'm saying? You're by yourself and there's nobody rushing you.
1: Yeah.
0: Nobody telling you we got to pull over. We got to, you know, you're just doing it at your own pace. And then you set yourself goals. You know what I mean? And then like see that watching the gas go down to a quarter tank. I get a little bit past a quarter tank, then I'll start looking for gas. I pull into the gas station, go to the bathroom, get something to drink, or something to eat, right? Fill up the tank, on the road. And I left the member like 10 o'clock in the morning. And the further you go west, the more the sun stays up. So it was like 9 o'clock at night, it was still light out.
1: Oh, nice.
0: Just starting to get dark a little bit.
1: Yeah.
0: And I remember, I said, you know what, it's time for me to pull over and go to sleep. You know what I mean?
1: Right.
0: So as I was getting off the exit, it started raining. And it only rained that night. The next day it was beautiful out.
1: Oh, that's good.
0: And then I got back on the bike and I rode into Detroit, met my buddy, then we went to Muskegon. We went up towards North Michigan, spent the night there, had a couple of beers. It was awesome. The next day we got up, jumped on the ferry, and this time we did it twice.
1: Yeah, no, I remember.
0: 3 years in a row we did it. This time we went across to Wisconsin, then rode down to the Harley-Davidson Museum.
1: Yeah.
0: Which was incredible to see.
1: Oh, that's gotta be, cause they start from the beginning of when they started making motorcycles. So just to see the museum's gotta be phenomenal.
0: No, it is phenomenal. And then we rode all the way up. No rush. See, the first year we were racing.
1: Yeah, no, I remember
0: that. We had to get to the ferry.
1: I remember that story.
0: This one was just gonna go up and around and come down. And that was incredible. But we didn't come down the other side of, Lake Michigan. Mm. We came down of the other lake Huron. Huron? Mm-hmm.
1: I think Huron? It's what it's called, Huron.
0: Huron?
1: Yeah, something like that. Yeah, I know.
0: Then we came down that coast of that lake into Detroit. And then I spent the night at my buddy's house, which, let me tell you something, one of the scariest nights of my life there. Right? So we get to his house, right? Yeah. It's like a big, beautiful house. I'm like, all right. So he was like, well, I live over there in the garage, right? In the attic of the garage. I'm like, okay. But you're going to stay in the house with my mother. I'm like, okay, They put me in the attic in the house. Now, the attic now, okay? Check out the attic. Not finished.
1: Okay, that was got, question one.
0: Okay? Got wood panels that are just on the walls. Mm-hmm. Dolls all over the place.
1: Oh.
0: I'm like, you gotta be kidding me with this, all right? So I'm looking out for spiders, you know what I mean? I'm looking out for dolls moving.
1: Moving, yeah, are they moving?
0: Meanwhile, I was like, it was just the mother in the house, and the mother goes to sleep, and it's all pitch black. And I'm like, hey, I'm a biker, man. I shouldn't be. I ain't going to sleep here. You know what I mean?
1: All of a sudden, you're this biker. All of a sudden, it's like, okay, these dolls are looking at me funny.
0: I'm looking out the window. I'm like, hey, is he over there? My buddy's over in that house over there. And yeah, he lived on some land. He had like 15 acres, and he would go hunting in his backyard.
1: Oh, that's gonna be nice.
0: He had a lot of deer back there, man. But yeah, no. That was a great ride. That was an incredible ride to do. You know, even by myself and all the way back was cool because I actually, it was a day ahead of schedule.
1: Oh, that's great.
0: And I stopped in Pennsylvania.
1: Yeah.
0: And there was a museum I was supposed to go, but of course they were closed on Wednesdays.
1: And you were there on Wednesday.
0: I was there on Wednesday.
1: Ugh.
0: But you know what? Again, I wasn't in a rush. It was like 5 o'clock at night. I said, you know what? If I went any further, I might as well just go home. You know what right. I mean? But then I would have to go to work the next day. I was like, I don't want to go to work the next day. Right? So I pulled into a hotel,
1: mm-hmm.
0: and there was one of those steak and lube places.
1: Steak and Lube places.
0: You never heard of those?
1: I've not heard of that.
0: Quaker Steak, it's called.
1: Quaker Steak.
0: Like Quaker Steak Oil? Quaker Steak, it's called.
1: That sounds so redneck.
0: Quaker Steak and Lube. I pulled into one of those places. I got a Holiday Inn. I parked the bike. I walked over to there. And I was like, give me the biggest beer you got. And that was it, you know? But then what's weird about riding by yourself, you know, doing a ride like that, because when you do want to take a break and go get something to eat, you're sitting by yourself in a restaurant. That's weird.
1: Yeah.
0: You know? Like, I mean, like, Bob Jones, what do you call those restaurants? Bob's, whatever.
1: Bob's Big Boy?
0: Something like that.
1: Something, yeah, oh, okay.
0: Bob Johnson's, whatever it is. Yeah. Bob Johnson.
1: Howard Johnson's.
0: Bob Johnson. No. It's like, those places you go get breakfast and stuff.
1: So the old Howard Johnson's we used to have out here.
0: Remember those?
1: Yes.
0: Those are the best, by the way.
1: Those were awesome.
0: I wonder why they close up.
1: I
0: wonder. Anyway.
1: Anyway.
0: So you go into this place, and you're like, yeah, one. You know, you're sitting at a table. I'm a loser. How you doing? But I got creative on that ride, though. I had bags of chips clipped to my windshield. Remember that picture I put up?
1: Yes.
0: And I had my Rolos, my chocolates in my cup holder. Yeah. You got to be creative when you do a ride like that. Excellent stuff, man. That was my second biggest ride. I did a couple of big ones. I rode to Myrtle, which was pretty cool.
1: Yeah.
0: And then one time I rode from Indiana to Kentucky, which was awesome.
1: See, I want to get down to Myrtle. That's the one I want to get down to.
0: Kentucky?
1: No, Myrtle. Well, Kentucky would be great because I want to do the Dragon.
0: Yeah, that's in North Carolina.
1: Yeah, and
0: Tennessee, sorry.
1: Yeah, Tennessee. And that's one that's like where if you're going to do it, after all the information about it, you really want to do it on like a Tuesday or a Wednesday.
0: Yeah.
1: Because the weekend is just, forget it, too touristy.
0: Yeah.
1: You know, and Tuesday, Wednesday, it's like, it's a regular day. Everyone's working.
0: Yeah.
1: You don't have that many trucks that are on that route because they all come all the weekend. So that I would like to do with that. Just for no other reason to say that you did it.
0: That's true. Yeah, me and Dawn almost did it, but it didn't happen.
1: Yeah.
0: And, we were supposed to do it, but then Wayne got sick. Yeah, he broke his rib.
1: Yeah.
0: And then, that was it. He couldn't come down there, so we couldn't go riding me and Dawn.
1: But you got the Dragon's Tail over there, like,
0: you got the mountain,
1: the Devil's Triangle, or something like that.
0: You got some good stuff.
1: You got so many different stuff over there, so.
0: Yeah, you got a lot of, what is that, major road that,
1: You know, it's like I go through that all the time. When I need, if I don't need to recall it, I can pick it on top of my head. When I need this,
0: yeah,
1: comment,
0: I know.
1: It's
0: I
1: like,
0: know. The blue mountains.
1: Yeah.
0: The blue, whatever. Yeah, wait, we rode down.
1: I know.
0: Anyway, it was a great show, Pat.
1: Yep.
0: So, we'll get everything. We got our 8 o'clock show on Monday nights, guys. So
1: yes,
0: check that
1: do.
0: Out. Make sure you check us out and then follow us everywhere. Like us on Facebook, follow us on Facebook. If you ever, like, want us to talk about something, you want to be part of the show, send me an email, motorcyclemayhemradioshow@gmail.com. Say, hey, listen, Johnny, I got a story I'd like to share. You know what? We'll get you on, man.
1: Or send a message through, whether or not Facebook Messenger, whether it's message through,
0: Instagram, whatever.
1: Instagram, TikTok.
0: Whatever it is, you can get us. So listen, guys, we'll see you next week. We are out of here. Good night, everybody.
1: Good night, everyone.
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9: For 1039 LI News Radio, I'm Jay Oliver. The Metropolitan Transportation Authority will be eliminating three of Long Island's busiest LIRR grade crossings. This after the MTA received nearly $7.5 million in federal funding. Per the MTA, Lowell Avenue in Central Islip, Straight Path in Wyandanch, and Fifth Avenue in Brentwood will be replaced with bridges or underpasses. The authority says it combined 63,000 vehicles using the three crossings every day. A teen who drowned in Connecticut Pond over the weekend was from East Hampton. The 15-year-old girl was reportedly paddleboarding on Crystal Pond in Eastford, Connecticut on Sunday around noon. The Connecticut Department of Energy and Environmental Protection's Environment Conservation Police responded to a call of a missing paddleboarder. Good Samaritan witnessed the girl experience a reported medical emergency and recovered her from the water. She was taken to a local hospital. That's where she was pronounced dead. For 1039 LI News Radio, I'm Jay Oliver.
16: ABC News, I'm Michelle Franzen. The renewed fight over the Strait of Hormuz leading to another day of sustained U.S. airstrikes against Iran. Here's ABC's Louis Martinez.
17: The fifth consecutive day of airstrikes, morning airstrikes that took place during daylight hours. Now, that's the first time we've seen anything since the first 40 days of this conflict, which now started about 5 months ago. So intense activity. We are seeing sustained operations. We are seeing now wave after wave. By one count, it's about the third wave of airstrikes that we've seen over the last 24 hours.
16: In San Francisco, the Coast Guard says at sunset tonight it will suspend the search for three people on board a boat that began to sink in the bay yesterday near Alcatraz. One person died. Severe flooding in Texas following torrential rain this week. Parts of central Texas bracing for more rainfall through Thursday. The producer price index showing wholesale prices for all goods and services fell 0.3 percentage point in June, better than what analysts expected. This is ABC News.
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4: Welcome to LI in the PM, the best of recent interviews with your host, Jay Oliver, brought to you by the Town of Islip Industrial Development Agency, where Long Island gets down to business.
9: A lot happening here on this mid-July Wednesday. Yeah, midterms, folks. They're going to come fast and furious down the stretch as we get through the summer. Kristen Cianci, Northeastern Regional Communications Director, GOP, back with us here on these Long Island airways. We say good morning to Kristen. How are you, my dear?
5: Good morning. Good morning. How are you?
9: I am well. You know, when you look at Maine, the state of Maine, you look at these primaries, you know a direction here. It's a dangerous one. And of course, with Graham Plattner bailing, but basically ousting himself, rightfully so. Never should have been there in the first place. But right now you got a kind of a chaotic situation, regarding replacement and everything else. I do think Susan Collins will prevail, in November, but nonetheless, it's a scramble, trying to throw a campaign together for, you know, a hand-picked candidate. It's a little reminiscent to me of what happened with Joe Biden a couple of years ago, Kristen.
5: That's exactly right. The Maine Democrat Party is in complete and utter chaos right now, and they're in very real danger of pulling, you know, another disastrous Biden-Harris swap. We saw how that worked out for Democrats in 24. And they're in real danger of doing that again. The fact that Maine Democrats are scrambling right now is entirely a crisis of their own making. We all knew who Graham Plattner was. The Republicans have been sounding the alarm for months. Every single Democrat who is acting outraged by these new allegations of rape, they already knew who he was. This guy, we knew he had a Nazi tattoo last fall. And since then, it's been one concerning allegation after another. And every single Democrat stuck by him until it no longer became politically advantageous to do so, and they forced him out of the race. And so right before the deadline to do it, this came in the final hours. And now Maine Democrats are scrambling, and they're poised to anoint a new candidate with just a handful of party insiders, which is completely disenfranchising the more than 200,000 Mainers that voted in June's primary. So it's complete and utter chaos up there. And now they're positioned to hold a debate this Thursday that they didn't want to do. They initially intended to, you know, handpick the candidates that could participate in that, and they keep having to backtrack. So it's really just one mess after another, and they're in complete mayhem right now.
9: Yeah, complete. No doubt about it. And we'll see what transpires. You talk about all these endorsements. I mean, you know, every Democrat that endorsed or excused this Plattner, endorsing for what he was, and now retracting in a big way, led by the great Bernie Sanders. They got a lot of penance to do over there. And I'll tell you this, you know, I heard AOC this morning, you know, with his El Sayed out of Michigan. Another winner over there, but you know, you look at these past primaries, with Kuros out in Colorado, the most recent. You look at what happened here in New York with Mam Denny and touting those three candidates in Chevalier and Valdez and of course Brad Lander. You look at what happened in California with the Merrill race and Ramden over there, Heath Ramden. You look at various other sections, mainly out in Seattle with the mayor there, and you know, in Wilson, you go on and on. Katie Wilson over there, Chris, you go on and on. I mean, you know, listen, I called it a movement way back and a lot of people disagree with me, and there is a movement going on here. That's a dangerous one.
5: Absolutely. I mean, it's like Democrats can't seem to learn their lesson, and they keep nominating these radical far-left candidates. And, you know, at this point, and we've talked about this before, this is the new Democrat Party. These are the types of candidates that Democrats are consistently, you know, winning in their primaries. We've got, you know, Mamdani is the new leader of the Democratic Party. Bernie Sanders is completely taken over. You know, Chuck Schumer's just a figurehead at this point, and even he has fallen in line. You know, he stood by Graham Plattner after domestic abuse allegations, insisting that, you know, he was their guy and he was going to win in Maine. Kirsten Gillibrand did the same thing. You know, we're in a position where Democrats are elevating far-left socialist hate-mongering candidates and then still expecting to win in November, and that is just not going to happen.
9: And so with Kristen Cianci, and especially you look at the SAVE Act, you're looking at some of the stuff happening as far as even the state of Arizona. You know, it's about securing elections here, which is very important. And you look at the ruling in Watson versus the RNC, and the court agreeing to take up the Arizona Proof of Citizenship case to ensure elections are dictated by, you know, some of the common sense stuff, rules that require those to provide proof of citizenship in order to vote. Nevertheless, this ruling by the Ninth Circuit struck down the common sense laws there, over there in the Cactus State. Give me a sense of mindset there.
5: Absolutely. Well, you know, securing America's elections is a top priority of the Republican Party. And it is, you know, one of the primary goals of the Republican National Committee. We have over 150 cases pending around the country. 80% of Americans support common sense voter ID. It's just, it's, as it sounds, it's common sense. And so, you know, it's not one case. It is in an effort that is ongoing, that the party is making an investment in, and Americans deserve to feel confident that their vote counts, that their vote matters, and that only American citizens are casting votes in American elections. It's what is constitutional, it's what is common sense, and it is widely popular, and yet Democrats continue to battle against something that should be enshrined in our society at this point.
9: It shouldn't be an issue. I mean, we think about it. And again, ad nauseum, we talk about this. You show ID for everything, right? You show ID going everywhere. This should be a kind of a no-brainer, but yet, you know, this is where the impasse is, as always.
5: An example that really sticks with me of that is when Mamdani was insisting on multiple forms of ID for New Yorkers to come out and help shovel snow during the winter storms. If they're going to require ID to shovel snow, why is it so outlandish that we would require ID to vote? It makes no sense.
9: That makes no sense at all. It's ridiculous. What about the Todd Blanche confirmation hearings over the next couple of days? And listen, it's about making sure this guy gets a fair hearing, and hopefully, I mean, listen, he's a no-nonsense guy. He's got a great track record. Hopefully there's going to be a successful confirmation as far as the continuity of all this stuff going on. Listen, it's about safety. It's about enacting the laws properly, and Blanche has performed that. What about the process over the next two? What do you expect?
5: Absolutely. You know, acting AG Blanche is, like you said, he's no nonsense. He is a man of law and order. He, you know, has a stellar track record. He has spent his career in the courtroom. He understands the law. He respects due process. And he knows that every American deserves equal treatment under the law. So we're certainly looking forward to his confirmation process and seeing him step in and continue to take America in the direction of, you know, pro law and order, and away from, you know, Democrats' agenda of anarchy.
9: Yeah. President's supposed to address the nation tomorrow night. We're in day three of a launch, new round of strikes against Iran, the escalation
0: has threatened shipping. U.S. put the blockade. They had to do that, put the blockade back in place. Very effective when it was done originally over in the Strait of Hormuz. Will it be the core of discussion from the Oval Office tomorrow night? Chris, what do you expect from Donald Trump?
5: You know, what I can tell you and what we have seen so far as the president takes on Iran is that President Trump is the deal maker in chief. He is really the president of peace, and he is somebody who is willing to hold Iran accountable, take them to task, and not bend until he gets a deal that benefits the American people. So this process is ongoing, but he has kept his promises to ensure that this deal benefits the American people. It keeps Americans safe, keeps our allies safe, and it protects our resources. And I think we'll see more of that coming out of his remarks.
0: Listen, your gas prices are elevating around the country. There's no question, but there's a price to be paid, as you just mentioned. So we will see certainly what goes about over the next 24 hours, tomorrow night, actually, from the White House. Very important talk to be put forth to the nation. Chris, always great having you. We'll keep an eye on things as we make the rounds into the fall season. Obviously, we get close to these midterm elections, and a lot on the line. Before we let you go, though, Lindsey Graham, the passing of Lindsey Graham right now, sister taking the oath yesterday. Well, I'll tell you, to replace a Lindsey Graham, almost impossible. Absolutely almost impossible.
5: Absolutely. It's certainly a loss. You know, it's a loss for the Senate. It's a loss for the American people. It's a loss for the Republican Party. You know, Lindsey Graham's legacy was long and it was powerful. And he, you know, he was a true legislator and statesman. So he certainly will be missed.
0: There you go. Northeast Communications Director for the GOP, Kristen Cianci. Always a pleasure. We'll talk soon.
5: Thank you, Jay.
0: This has been a big topic, this parasitic cyclospora infection that has gripped parts of the nation, you know, the severe diarrhea and other things happening in and around what we need to know here. And we sought out an expert, and we have Dr. Sharon Nachman on, infectious diseases, Stony Brook, nice enough to give us a couple of minutes. Doc, great having you here. A lot of fears out there right now, a lot of fears, and I want to set the record correctly regarding this cyclosporiasis and the causes, the origins, and everything else. Michigan being maybe an epicenter here. What do we know at this point in time? What can we convey to the audience? Welcome aboard.
1: Thank you. Good morning. I think there's a few important things, and the first is, cyclospora is a parasite. Most people think of parasites as, oh, I can see the worm crawling around. This parasite is microscopic, so the naked eye does not see it. So when you see your vegetables and they look clean, that doesn't mean they are clean. And that translates into we need to make sure that everyone is washing their fruits and vegetables before they eat them.
0: All right, so how do we know, Dr. Nachman, how do we know? Let's say we go into a restaurant, you know, we have a little salads. Do we avoid ordering the salad now? I mean, can we rely on restaurants doing their civic duty, and that is to wash the vegetables and everything, the greens and the leaves and everything else? Or do we avoid it altogether? What do we think here?
1: I think it's important to recognize that the news about cyclospora is out there, and every restaurant is aware of it. And the last thing a restaurant would like is to have an outbreak associated with it. And because of that, they are doing a very good job washing all their fruits and vegetables. In fact, some of the restaurants have even said, we're not going to serve any lettuce anymore because that's so hard to wash. So I wouldn't tell people go out and avoid vegetables, but certainly make sure or talk to the maitre d' and say, hey, you guys know about cyclospora? Are you washing your vegetables? And if the answer is yes, go ahead and eat there.
0: What about when we go in the supermarkets, Dr. Nachman, you know, we get the little bags of lettuce and whatnot. How safe could that be?
1: So those bags that are marked pre-washed are, in fact, quite safe to eat.
0: Okay.
1: So the bags that are not marked pre-washed, taking them home and doing a quick, good job of washing them before you eat them certainly works quite well. There's no magic about washing them. Some people recommend using a little dishwasher soap and a volume of water. Others use other things to wash. There's lots of different formulas available online. But the bottom line is, please wash your vegetables and your fruit as well.
0: Talking with Dr. Sharon Knox, an infectious disease over at Stony Brook. 400 cases or so. Michigan seems to be an epicenter there. Why Michigan? I know other places, Ohio, West Virginia, Kentucky. Why center around Michigan?
1: So there may be a few reasons. And the first one is the simplest. When those first few cases were identified, people revved up testing and then identified many more cases. If you didn't know where there's an outbreak and you ate someplace today and 3 weeks or 2 weeks from now you had diarrhea, you wouldn't necessarily link those cases together. But because Michigan did a good job identifying this parasite, they are much more aggressive about testing for it in their populations. I am sure that we have many more cases in New York State that have not been identified. They've happened over the past 2, 3, or 4 months.
0: No.
1: And those diarrheas resolved, and we didn't know the cause.
0: Interesting. Nassau, 17 cases reported. That's up from 10 all of last year. Dr. Nachman, on Suffolk County, 49, 50 in all for 2025. So you get a sense that there is more to come here. I'm going to get a little graphic here. You know, you can have a bad day and a stomach bug. How do you differentiate the explosive nature of a so-called bug and diarrhea and, you know, kind of a regular bout of something not agreeing with you? One could only fear the worst. How do you differentiate?
1: So I think there's a few ways. And the first is with cyclospora, you have really a couple of more than just 1 or 2 days of persistent watery diarrhea.
0: Okay.
1: You have bloating, you have poor appetite, and it waxes and wanes. And that's quite different than the routine infectious diarrheas we see in the spring and summer. Those, you're sick for 24, 48 hours. 3 days later, you're better, back to normal, and you're fine. The other thing we see with cyclospora is that some people also report a low-grade fever and muscle aches, and that is very atypical from most of the other viral diarrheas that we see in Long Island and across the country. So there really is something different with your symptoms when you have cyclospora.
0: You know, it's interesting. I remember having a stomach virus, and I dropped 17 pounds. And believe me, I'm the type of guy, if I miss a meal, I drop 2 pounds. So it comes off easy. Cyclosporine, I mean, it's a lot worse than it. We're talking a stomach virus here, right? I mean, we're talking about a prolonged type of stomach virus going on here.
1: Right, and I prefer not to think of it as a virus, but rather a parasite. Remember, viruses come and they go pretty quickly. Parasites take a bit longer for you to clear. And in some patients, those who are not healthy, they have some underlying immune issues, they're on medications, we will even give them an antibiotic to help them clear it. For viruses, antibiotics will do absolutely nothing for you and are absolutely not indicated.
0: You got to really kind of ride this out. What about like Imodium D or Pepto-Bismol? You know, can they fight this off a little?
1: In general, those things don't necessarily work for cyclospora. But if you've had this chronic kind of diarrhea, there may be something else going on. So our best advice for those patients are, please talk to your doctor. Tell them all of your symptoms, how long it's been going on, because the answer might not be virus or cyclospora, but rather something else. So you can try some of the over-the-counter medications. But if they're really not working, don't keep using them. Take a step back and say, really, what's going on here? And let me get seen.
0: Yeah. That's the key. Bananas, rice, always have worked in the past for me. Talking about binding, you know, stuff to consume. But that doesn't seem like it's going to help much. I guess the best way, Dr. Nachman, is wash the hands. You bring home the lettuce, wash the vegetables too. It can't hurt, right?
1: Vegetables and also the cutting board and your knife. You know, you're cutting so many things on that cutting board. Yeah. We need to remind families, after each thing you've cut, rinse the board, rinse the knife, rinse your hands before you take up the next thing.
0: Very important stuff. Good information. Just be mindful. That is the key. And folks, you know, if you're in a restaurant, you know, Dr. Nachman said, they're going to do the right thing here. You know, the one thing, they don't want negative publicity. You know, that's the key here. They're not going to want negative publicity because they get a couple of cases. No one's going to go in there again. So, important stuff to be mindful and everything else. We'll keep an eye on this, Dr. Sharon Nachman, of course, infectious diseases over at Stony Brook. Important stuff. Is there a concern before we let you go? Legionnaires has popped up. Now, that's kind of an easier situation maybe of some of these towers and mist that comes through, the inhalation of some of that mist. Is that a massive concern? We see it in New York City right now with some of these cases of Legionnaires. What about that?
1: We're really not seeing it on Long Island. And those few cases that are popping up have a link to the water towers in New York City where they're working or they're visiting or staying. We're really not seeing it on Long Island because our infrastructure is quite different.
0: Yeah.
1: We don't have those huge tall buildings and water towers, et cetera.
0: Is it a contagious thing or not?
6: Legionnaires.
1: That infection is contagious, but not from person to person.
0: Okay.
1: Rather from a contaminated water source. So if you have Legionella, you're probably not going to give it to anyone else in the family.
0: And that, as Dr. Nachman said, mainly, of course, we see those towers in the city, not here on the island. Listen, a pleasure to have you. We'll bring you on again, and hopefully this will curtail as far as some of these numbers. We can't thank you enough, though.
1: All right. Have a good day. Take care.
0: You got it, Dr. Sharon Nachman, checking in regarding this cyclospora.
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23: We're going to stage a hate crime, Ro Khanna style, beat each other up like we're Jussie Smollett's Nigerian buddies. It's Wednesday. We're getting nuts. It's Kennedy. It's Caroline Sunshine. You're going to love it. 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
15: For 103.9 LI News Radio, I'm Jay Oliver. Dozens of the more than 160 cats that were removed from a Glen Cove home last month are now up for adoption. Elena Harbacco was arrested on charges of animal cruelty and endangering the welfare of a child. Nearly 50 of the cats and two dogs that were living in the St. Andrews Lane home were taken to the Cove Animal Rescue and rehabilitated. Most of the cats and one of the dogs are now looking for their forever homes. Anyone interested in adopting can contact Cove Animal Rescue. Wildfires in Canada, extreme heat dragging the air quality down across the island. A heat advisory for the entire area in effect today, along with an air quality alert till tonight at 11 o'clock. Tonight's heat index expected today at around 104. At its peak this afternoon, the smoky haze expected to impact the region through the end of the week, likely, though, to dissipate with the weekend storms. 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
16: ABC News, I'm Michelle Franzen. The renewed fight over the Strait of Hormuz leading to another day of sustained U.S. airstrikes against Iran. Here's ABC's Louis Martinez.
17: The fifth consecutive day of airstrikes, morning airstrikes, airstrikes that took place during daylight hours. Now, that's the first time we've seen anything since the first 40 days of this conflict, which now started about 5 months ago. So intense activity. We are seeing sustained operations. We are seeing now wave after wave. By one count, it's about the third wave of airstrikes that we've seen over the last 24 hours.
16: In San Francisco, the Coast Guard says at sunset tonight it will suspend the search for three people on board a boat that began to sink in the bay yesterday near Alcatraz. One person died. Severe flooding in Texas following torrential rain this week. Parts of central Texas bracing for more rainfall through Thursday. The producer price index showing wholesale prices for all goods and services fell 0.3 percentage point in June, better than what analysts expected. This is ABC News.
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15: All right. Always great having him. Our very good pal, Mr. Christopher Coluccio, does a wonderful job of TechWorks Consulting. 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Any questions? 631-285-1527. One of really, great friends, in Mr. Coluccio. Christopher, how are you, sir?
28: I am doing fantastic, Jay. Get a little earlier. I had to get up a little early in the morning to be here, but, very excited to be on the radio with you always.
15: And you know, I apologize for that. I had you on a little later and then I heard, Congressman Garbarino was going to join us.
0: not the case. Egg on my face. I had to move Chris to 8 o'clock. Wait a minute. But that's what happens on a radio show.
28: I understand. I'm second fiddle to the Congress.
0: No, you are no. You're first fiddle. First fiddle, baby. Always. Speaking of that, how about Hangerfest? I heard it was a huge success. Talk to me about that. Well, Chris does a wonderful job with the NBA and McCall, the Business Alliance. How'd that go?
28: Well, I mean, listen, it's probably the pinnacle event, I think, for this area every year, and each year it gets bigger and bigger. Yeah. Each year we happen to pick the hottest day of the year.

0: and know that there's, you know, businesses in the area that can do the work that sometimes we're farming out to other areas. Not just that, just the camaraderie around the group of people that were there, the great music that we have that's in this area. If you don't know, Long Island's music scene, for original bands is absolutely exploding right now. It's fantastic. So having that, that's great. We have, very weird to think about, but in our area, right up along Lincoln Avenue and around Ronkonkoma, we have this burgeoning industry of breweries and distilleries that came out to our event. You know, Twisted Cow and 1940s and all these Spider Bite, great brewing companies, Salted Liquor from Sable. There's just so much of that going on right now, and it's great for us to be able to highlight that. The great food venues that are coming up in Station Yards and in Patchogue, and they all come out too, and Sable. So it was just it's a great time to be able to celebrate all of that. And what a great, unique area we have. I mean, we're really one of the only business districts in the world that has these great food venues, and an airport and a train station and proximity to all these great highways. And then the ability to, you know, go a few more feet and be at a beach. And so it's a wonderful area, and it's great for us to be able to celebrate that. And, I think people really enjoyed it this year. It's great. And, you know, it was bigger and better. And it's a great time for this community.
1: Man, I'll tell you. You hit it, you know? We got it all. You got the airport, you got another destination, a breeze over there, by the way, at the airport going to Tampa. It's 10 already there, 10 destinations. You got a lot of stuff going on. And you got a lot of people pulling for Long Island. You know, a lot of people pulling for Long Island. So, you know, you look at the impact there, you look at the Station Yards. I was reading some great stuff, Chris, regarding Station Yards. That's your baby over there. Give me a sense of that.
0: Yeah, Northwell's coming in over there, so that's great. They just announced that. They got their new project that's underway. It's just, you know, it was, I was sitting actually with Chris Kelly, who's, you know, one of the VPs over there, and he was just talking about how much, you know, slack they got when they were first trying to build this and put this concept together. And then I was there yesterday on a, you know, Monday at like 12 o'clock, and the place is packed with kids playing in the playground and families eating at all the restaurants. And, you know, and it's a great vibe. It's a great addition to our area. Mm-hmm. They did a great job, and we need to have more of that. And we need to have more quality planning in our area. And that's, you know, that's what we're working on, you know.
1: Great stuff. And then you got an economic study coming through in the next couple of months, right? What's that going to prove?
0: Well, I think the economic impact study, I think, is going to change this area forever. You're going to see, and what we're starting to produce is numbers that show that we're probably one of the largest economic impacts to all of Long Island, and if not the whole entire state. But there's so much going on. Like the numbers that were coming out, we worked with a local organization that did some, was looking for some manufacturing in this area on Long Island, and they found that this area, around Ronkonkoma was probably the densest for quality, job site manufacturing. Like, so we have more manufacturers in a nice dense area right around the, you know, right around the, what they call the Vets Highway Corridor, the Islip Industrial Corridor, than any other place on the island. So it's exciting to be able to get numbers like that, to be able to put them down on paper. So, because the one thing about this area is it's kind of hidden. You know, you drive up Vets Highway and you don't see the fact that the vast majority of the businesses, the manufacturers, even, you know, the bakeries, all these other places are set back behind there. But if you drive, you know, you turn that corner, you go around, you'll see all these great businesses that are out there. So we're really able to now kind of define that area, define what type of business is here, and come up with a master plan. Because the problem with that, with these businesses kind of being scattered behind Vets Highway and in other areas, is that it doesn't really have a name and a face. And our master plan that we're going to be working on, it comes out of this, you know, with the voice of the community, is going to really define this area, really come up with a way that we can have development that is better for the community, supports those businesses better, and really is just something that is more uniform, so that we're not just getting a crappy building over here or you know, some other type, you know, when it's not another warehouse, so we want to be able to have a more uniform plan. Even with the foliage, we're talking with, you know, the people who only plant

0: native Long Island foliage and on our, so that we can do that kind of stuff. So we really want to come up with a good plan that the community can rally around and really give those businesses that are already here more support, places to go and eat during the day, like Station Yards has done, you know, more support services along Vets Highway. So working with the local politicians on overlay zones and things like that, you're going to see some really, really cool stuff. And I think that this economic impact study, we're kicking it off, at the airport on the 22nd for the reveal, is really just going to show that, you know, we haven't really gotten the love that we deserve. But I think part of that is because we just haven't put it together yet. And now we're putting it together, and we have so many people rallying around. And I'll give you an example, like, you know, from Suffolk County, we were approved to have sewers down Vets Highway, I think almost 8 to 10 years ago. And that still hasn't been done. You know, no fault to this current administration, but that was supposed to be done and paid for and would have already changed the landscape of new type of maybe hotels and fixing up some of the area, some of the other stuff that could go on in that area. But because they didn't do that for multiple reasons, you know, we're suffering in the business district over here. So we're going to be pushing that kind of stuff. So
1: gotta have, you know, no doubt about it. Chris Coluccio, well, you know, a couple of that, I was reading where you go to the Boulevard, that mixed-use development in Yaphank. That's nearly done. I think it's 95% done. You know, you couple that with maybe a new developer for the hub in Ronkonkoma. Man, you got a lot of stuff going on. I mean, you really do. Chris is right. It's a massive destination to be, if not already. Go ahead.
0: Yeah, I mean, getting those sewers and getting mixed use along Vets Highway so that you can have people that can have retail on the bottom and maybe some quality space over there, class A space, and some other, you know, some other fixing up some of the hotels and getting some more of that travel destination stuff here. It will make a huge difference, you know, to this area.
1: No question. So there's a lot of positive things, happening right now, folks, on the eastern end of the island, mainly this area. You know, Ronkonkoma, the NBA's done a nice job, really nice job, and we'll see what happens. Regarding this big event happening, was it the 22nd, right? The reveal event.
0: Yeah, right at the new baggage claim of MacArthur Airport. We'll be taking over that space. We're gonna have a nice big reveal and a little party afterwards.
1: Beautiful.
0: Just to talk about and hopefully to get some information from the community as to what they want to see too, because, you know, we really, you know, we're in a weird space where, you know, a lot of our residential butts right up against our industrial, and we have to be able to figure that out and, yeah, make sure that the things that we're doing in this community support those people that have residents here, but then also these businesses that put so much tax dollars and so much effort into this area, they deserve to be able to grow too, you know? So we're going to work that out. There's all those kind of things that go on, but I think just talking about it and understanding that we're, you know, there's reasonable growth in this area, and growth that is, you know, more uniform, not just whatever gets put up because people have a pet project here, or we live in an island that has a lot of these fiefdoms. There's lots of different communities and towns and all those things. And for this area, we're just trying to give it a uniformity to it so that people really know they're in it and they can, and then we can, you know, the numbers and the businesses can rally around that.
1: You know, sometimes I think, the island loses a little bit with the attachment of other areas. For instance, New York City, and what a disaster that has become, with leadership that is certainly in question. And you only hope, you wish, and it'll never happen though, but you wish that the island can separate itself, maybe become a state of its own. We always talk about that.
0: Right. I think I would, you know, if you combined Long Island and Rhode Island, I think we'd be like the 21st largest state. And our economy would be bigger than I think, like, almost except for 13 or something like that.
1: Yeah.
0: So, you know, it is an area that is just called Long Island, right? But we know it as this place that has these dynamic business districts and communities and travel and, you know, and some of that is great because it's so unique. You can drive around Long Island and see and feel like you're in so many different communities that are different. And some of that causes us to not get together and really, as a unified voice and, you know, talk and communicate to Albany about what we deserve. And we know that because generally inside our studies and some other studies is we see that from the Long Island area, from our area, that about $7 that you know, we only get about $1 back for every $7 we send up to Albany. So that's not necessarily something that's great for us. And I think that's because, you know, we don't have a singular voice communicating, across that landscape.
1: No doubt about it. Ms. Coluccio with us. Talk to me about the great CAC and the 5th annual social mixer. My friend, a couple of weeks away over there. You got a couple of events. Give me a sense of what's happening.
0: Yeah, we're lucky every year, to be able to pick someone in our community that is just does so much for, our foundation, for suicide awareness and for the community in general. And we were able to, we picked Seth Needleman he's from the Fish Store in Bayport, but this guy, is always there for everything in our community. And so we call him the Force for Good Award. We're going to celebrate the work that he does in our community and for our mission. And we do that every year over at, Davis Park. So it's, it's a little trip to get over there, but it's a great day. We go over to the casino, cafe over there and, it's one of only two bars that are, or restaurants that are on the ocean side on Fire Island. So it's a great day. We celebrate a great mission. We make some money for our mission. And we get to highlight, what's going on in our organization. And at the same time, we throw a free beach bash for kids 8 and over down on the beach. So, we get kids together. All part of our mission is to get kids communicating about their mental fitness and wellness in ways that aren't, overwhelming. So we do that through this things like the beach bash and some other events. But, if you want to have a fun day, join, go over to the beach and hang out with us. It'll be over at Davis Park. I think you take the 12 o'clock ferry over on August 1st. So, it's a great time. It's a great day. It's one of my favorite events of the year. There was a dedication of a bench over there. So we do a little bit of a ceremony around that, every year with our Force for Good Award and their family. And it's a wonderful day. It really is a wonderful day and a wonderful community over there. If you haven't been over to Davis Park.
1: Yeah, 3 hour event.
0: Community is outrageous. It's one of the largest towns. It's a large town over there during the summer. And the community there is just overwhelmingly generous for us. So it's awesome.
1: Great stuff, Davis Park, folks. Patchogue, 12:30, 3:30. And then, AI, my friend, you and I always discuss this, how to get your business excited about it. Vibe coding, I hear a lot about now. Transforming tech work, for sure AI is. Governor put a ban on for about a year. I know a lot of people have been chiming in regarding these data centers, Chris. Big topic of conversation. But in essence, the beat goes on. You can't fight it. It's here. It's just a matter of controlling and see what happens. Give me a sense of what's going on here.
0: Yeah, I think that, from our client base, we deal with, a few different types of clients. There's a couple of clients that are, I'll say head in the sand. It's not necessarily a bad thing, but they're just, they're waiting and seeing. They're not ready. They don't like it at all. They don't necessarily see how it's going to help their businesses. And then there's, a few of our clients that are gung-ho and trying to, take basically almost anything that they can get AI and throw it at the wall. And both of those come with their challenges. So we've really been working on strategies with our clients and even TechWorks as to how we keep, we get excited about AI, we use it in the right way. One of the things that happened for TechWorks that I can say about one of the things that we did was, I had one of my people in my organization who was probably one of the biggest curmudgeons about AI, and I sent them down to a AI boot camp. And that AI boot camp, he came back 2 days later and was just, it was like he found God. And I won't say that's probably a bad thing when you're talking about AI, but he really instantaneously took over, becoming a champion for our organization. So what we're telling all of the people and all of our clients as we're doing this and is to try to find champions in your organization, get them trained up on those things. TechWorks is actually going to be running an AI boot camp, shortly, with the same kind of stuff that we just went down and saw from some of our partners. And so get, if you find your AI champions and then you pair them with people in your organization that are your, that know the best about those businesses, we've paired our AI champions now with someone from sales who really doesn't do the AI piece. And they've been able to transform processes and find things inside our organization. We were able to code something in basically 3-4 weeks that would have taken 2 years in the past. So there are some strategies that we're using, certainly AI assessments, help out businesses, but really finding one or two people in your organization and giving them some, you know, a little bit of free rein and a little bit of education as to how it could be used. Some organizations are trying to control it top down. You know, AI, it's a challenge right now because there are security risks and we're trying to help our clients to understand where to put data in the different places and the different types of products that you can use. I really feel that every organization has to find an AI champion right now. And they have to pair those champions with those people that are really the subject matter experts in each one of those departments. We've done, and they call them pods. If you, you know, and you create a little pod and in our organization, it's made such drastic changes over such a short period of time, in our processes and procedures and our service delivery that, I'm really excited about what it could do for all of our clients too.
1: Yeah. You know what it is, Chris? I think that there is still a period of uncertainty here. And I think it needs to be explained a little bit better. And, certainly with what the governor did yesterday, listen, there's one side that says, hey, wait a minute now. You know how many jobs this would create? I understand, the murkiness though of living nearby one of these things. You know, we talked to Dan Panico not too long ago regarding a possibility where it would pop up in Brookhaven. I mean, I think there's a level here of not knowing exactly what it's all about. And that's why I think people have some fears, you know? So maybe it has to be defined a little bit better.
0: The data center piece, you're going to need some data centers. I think there's definitely some large concerns, you know, in the conspiracy world and in the other worlds where, and again, I everybody who knows me knows I love a good conspiracy. So that, you know, they're using this for to be able to create more of the flock surveillance and more of the, you know, these other methods of tracking us and doing all that kind of stuff besides the environmental concerns and besides the fact that, you know, these data centers, they may cost us more money in, you know, why do they raise our electric rates and stuff like that. So I think there's a balance of finding we're going to need some of this stuff. And I think the way I'm looking at it is that I'm looking at it from the business side of the house that says it doesn't matter whether all those data centers are there or not. Those businesses that start taking advantage of it and the businesses that we trust and love and people that, you know, like are down on boots on the ground and these people that are part of the MacArthur Business Alliance, them using the AI technology in ways that are beneficial for their businesses and for our community is better than allowing the Palantirs and the other people because they're doing it anyway. So we need to democratizing that a little bit and taking advantage what it does do in the democratization, kind of like YouTube helps democratize the film industry and, you know, is the same thing that we have to look at. So I guess from my standpoint, it's like, you know, it's a snowball rolling downhill. And can't really stop it, but at least we can, you know, we can be the ones that control what the track is and how we do it. If we start in our businesses using it, understanding it more so that when these challenges come up and these bigger businesses and organizations try to push it down our throat, we can say, no, that's not what we want, or we understand it. I think that's part of the challenge is these guys are going gung-ho, into certain areas that, if we understood more, we'd probably say no to. And then if we understood more, maybe some areas we'd say yes to also.
1: Yeah, it's well explained right there. So, I'll tell you one thing. I want you leading the charge, whatever direction, because, you know, you put it out there. You've always been explaining it properly, I think, on this show. You've been talking about AI forever. So, keep going with it. Mr. Coluccio, never second fiddle, I might add, to anybody. Chris, what a job he does.
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3: ABC News, I'm Michelle Franzen. The renewed fight over the Strait of Hormuz leading to another day of sustained U.S. airstrikes against Iran. Here's ABC's Louis Martinez.
4: The fifth consecutive day of airstrikes, morning airstrikes, airstrikes that took place during daylight hours. Now, that's the first time we've seen anything since the first 40 days of this conflict, which now started about 5 months ago. So intense activity. We are seeing sustained operations. We are seeing now wave after wave. By one count, it's about the third wave of airstrikes that we've seen over the last 24 hours.
3: In San Francisco, the Coast Guard says at sunset tonight it will suspend the search for three people on board a boat that began to sink in the bay yesterday near Alcatraz. One person died. Severe flooding in Texas following torrential rain this week. Parts of central Texas bracing for more rainfall through Thursday. The producer price index showing wholesale prices for all goods and services fell 0.3 percentage point in June, better than what analysts expected. 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
6: I'm Mike Carroll, the broker owner of RE/MAX Best. 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I'm known as a top consultant to various industry venues, and I've been honored by RE/MAX International as one of the top agents in the country. 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
1: 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We could appreciate it. You know what? I think I'm about 150, 160 people shy of